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10: 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So.
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11: 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It's to the left of Kennesaw. You mean to the west?
8: Yeah. Have you ever looked at a map before? Caw, man. It's to the left of Kennesaw.
11: Can't tell you how many times I've said that to my wife. Just go south on 400, yeah. Exit, and head east. And she's like, what do you mean?
10: Exactly. Tell her to turn right next time.
8: That's right. And she'll know exactly.
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8: 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It's not time to pile on the child. You know? Sorry, man. You'll get it. It's fine. Go home, tell your daddy.
11: I turned right like you said. No, you didn't.
8: But, go home and tell your daddy you don't know how to read that. And then tell me how to change a tire, and he's going to feel like the biggest disappointment ever.
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12: President Trump doesn't like it. He rejected Iran's response to the U.S. peace plan, posting online this afternoon, "It's not acceptable." Fox's Alex Hogan at the White House.
13: Still no deal. President Trump confirming that he had received the latest response, writing this on Truth Social. He said, "I have just read the response from Iran's so-called representatives. I don't like it. Totally unacceptable. Thank you for your attention to this matter." Iranian state media announced that Iran had sent its response through a Pakistani mediator. Amid efforts to secure a deal, Secretary of State Marco Rubio and Presidential envoy Steve Witkoff met with Qatar's prime minister and the foreign affairs minister, and that meeting taking place in Miami. The ongoing war will likely loom over conversations that will take place during President Trump's visit to China this upcoming week.
12: Iranian state TV says that Tehran rejected the U.S. plan as surrender, demanding war reparations, an end to sanctions, and the release of frozen Iranian assets. The last Americans on the Hansa virus-affected cruise ship are on their way back to the U.S.
14: As of this afternoon, Spain's health minister said 94 of the ship's roughly 150 passengers are now off the ship. Video captured some of the first evacuations, showing people wearing personal protective equipment from head to toe. Small boats

0: Listen as Clay Travis and Buck Sexton recap another week of exposing hypocrisy and fight to protect our freedom. This is Clay Travis and Buck Sexton. Sound off.
1: Welcome, everybody. The Clay Travis and Buck Sexton Show, also known as Clay and Buck. Get started right now. Thanks for being here. We have some really interesting stuff to discuss, to break down, to make sense of, to have some fun with, depending on the topic. CNN had a California debate last night over the governor's race. And wow, does California need Steve Hilton to win that governor's race? These other people are nuts. These are a bunch of wackos. California, a perfect example of an amazing place. And I still love California. I just, the people in charge doing everything they can to make it as unlivable as possible. Marco Rubio taking on job number 16 yesterday of being a press briefer. And we have some very interesting updates from him on Operation Epic Fury, all that whole Iran situation. Barack Obama sat down with Stephen Colbert. Meh. But Barack Obama praises Orhan Mamdani, so that's something that you want to keep on your radar. We've got some other things. Ted Turner passed away. Rest in peace, Ted Turner. We might talk a bit about not just that legacy, but also the future of CNN and cable news. And Clay, this one really hit home for me. Ken Griffin, not letting bygones be bygones with the Mamdani, hey, I'm going to like just target this guy as an individual. Show up at his home, basically, at his building, and say, look at this rich guy who lives here. What a jerk. So now Ken Griffin's like, that's cool. Doubling down on Miami, doubling down on Florida, gonna cost New York, oh my gosh, over the full course of what Citadel would have brought, it's billions of dollars gonna go to Florida instead of New York here, Clay. So, do you want to do California debate or you want to do Ken Griffin first? I'll actually throw this here. You pick door number one, door number two.
2: I defer to both. I think the Ken Griffin situation is more significant, honestly.
1: So I do too, but I wanted to make sure that I wasn't being Florida man on this one, because this is another moment.
2: I don't think it's just Florida man. I think it's New York City. I think this actually ties in with California. I think all of these are connected, and I'm spending a lot of time thinking about it because of where I live in Tennessee, but this is emblematic, I think, of the ongoing COVID fallout. And you're seeing it with redistricting, and I think it's a big picture thing that is impacting everything. You and I talked about, if we were giving advice to kids these days, where would you move? Where's a good place to go start a career? You'd like to be somewhere where a rising tide can lift all boats. It's easier to be successful in a city that is growing, in a state that is successful. And so I think the Democrats are getting everything wrong, and the Mamdani decision, it directly impacts why you left New York City. New York City needs as many of yous as they can have.
1: They need a lot of Buck Sexton.
2: Not trying to blow you up too much, but look, in order for that city to work, you need as many people with as much money, success as possible to fund all of the big government excess. It's not coming from poor people. You need rich people. And this is the very idea that you would taunt someone who is investing the money that he has into New York City is emblematic of a broken understanding of basic capitalism.
1: So a couple of things. One, I also want to put on our radar, we will talk about what happened in Indiana last night.
2: Oh, yeah.
1: Where a bunch of Indiana state senators, we had a busy news day, but don't worry, we're not going to forget about this one. Those Indiana state senators who were like, we're not going to do redistricting because it's mean. Not a smart career move if you wanted to stay in the Indiana Senate. Put it that way. Trump and the MAGA grassroots came after them. And look, they deserve to lose their jobs. It's that simple. Made a really bad move. Really bad move. They got fired. I hope they enjoy, you know, selling real estate or building lawnmowers or whatever they plan to do going forward. But they're not going to be in the state Senate anymore. And now we're going to get to that story in a little bit. We've also, as we said, got this Mamdani situation in New York, and it's emblematic. Remember, Mamdani is being held up as someone, and I think he's increasingly going to be more of a brand within the Democrat Party. He can't run for president because he wasn't born here. but Barack Obama praises him. You know, he's getting a lot of attention, but now people are starting to say, hold on a second. He's slick. He's a smooth talker, but what is he actually doing in New York City? How is that going for the city of New York? Here is Ken Griffin, who is a billionaire many times, I think tens of times over. And here he's saying at a conference, look, New York, it's really straightforward. The leadership of New York City has said you are not really welcome here. So we're going to make a different choice. Play 14.
3: When we moved from Chicago, there was a debate between New York and Miami. It's unquestionably true that we made the right choice. I'll leave it at that. It's unquestionably true that we made the right choice. And now what the mayor of New York has made clear to my partners, and principally my New York partners, is that we need to double down on our bet in Miami, because we want to be in a state that embraces business, that embraces education, that embraces personal freedom and liberty, and that embraces people having an opportunity to live the American dream.
1: Excellence, Clay. That's one way to put it. A state that welcomes and celebrates excellence and tries to make it more possible for everybody in their own way to achieve excellence.
2: I tweeted this. If you are a small business owner who is hoping to build a medium-sized business and one day maybe a large business, I wouldn't want to found one in New York or California right now. I've founded businesses. I've been involved in them. I've said this on the show, but I had a conversation recently with an accountant, and he's been doing this for a long time. And he said, oh, I presume that you will be filing your LLCs in Delaware. And I said, you presume wrong, because I don't want any blue states to have access directly to my companies. I want them based here in Tennessee, where I feel like we have good leadership and I know the people that are going to be making decisions in the generation ahead. And you're in Florida. I feel very comfortable and I'm going to have a decent amount of business interest in Florida. Same thing in Texas. And look, there are other states as well. But to me, the story of Texas, Tennessee, and Florida versus California, Illinois, and New York is going to be one that plays out generationally. Used to be New York City, Chicago, LA, people wanted to be there. I think Miami, Nashville, multiple cities, Dallas, Houston, Austin, whichever ones you want to point to in Texas, are going to surge in the next generation even more than they already have, because like just what you just said, excellence is being attacked. The meritocracy is being attacked. Most of us are never going to become billionaires, but we should celebrate those who do, because they make all of American life better than it would be without billionaires. I know it's really popular with AOC or Bernie to run around and say billionaires are bad. I mean, what do they even mean? Think about this, Buck. Elon Musk, Jeff Bezos, those guys have very different personalities, but what they have in common is they built incredible American businesses that have made, I really do believe this, all of our lives better than they would have been if those businesses did not exist. And that should be encouraged. And I just feel like what the Democrat Party is becoming is a resentful, angry party that attacks success. Now, the irony here is, billionaires actually fund most of the anti-billionaire propulsion from inside of the Democrat Party, which is its own irony. But this is emblematic and representative of what happened. Buck, do you remember? I'm sure you remember it well. When Amazon wanted to put one of its headquarters in New York City, and AOC and others didn't understand the concept of tax, basically tax abatements, to allow people to build, and said, we're giving them billions of dollars. And you're like, no, you're giving them tax breaks because they're bringing a ton of business. Should understand basic economics. She ran them off. And this, to me, running Ken Griffin off is connected to that, which is just a fundamentally anti-business mindset that has taken root in New York City that I think is going to destroy the underlying budget.
1: Resentment politics is very good for getting people to listen to you and to maybe gain personal brand support, to just play on resentment, class warfare, but it always fails as policy. So it's good as politics in the sense that you say, like, yeah, the fat cats. This, by the way, Bernie Sanders' whole career is based off this. I mean, there's all these different politicians. Elizabeth Warren's whole career. Elizabeth Warren.
2: Yes.
1: Took her tomahawk to Spirit Airlines and scalped it. You know, this is where we are. These people pretend to care about people that are frustrated, that feel like they're in a tough spot. And the horrible irony is the very policies pushed by people like AOC, like Bernie, like Elizabeth Warren, make things harder for the people who are actually trying to earn their way, build, and get ahead. The middle class of America. And so this is something, Clay, that it's not just for New York, you're right. It's all across the country. We keep seeing this play out. But Ken Griffin, I think, is really hammering this home, because when you think about what Mom Donnie did, Ken Griffin's a private, I mean, he's a, you know, public in a sense, but he's just a guy. He's not a politician. He wasn't picking a fight with Mom Donnie. He was getting ready to build a multi-billion dollar headquarters in New York. And Mom Donnie's gonna pick a fight with him? I mean,
2: well, yeah, I think all that's right. We should also, I don't think we can overlook, he doxed where he lives, which is not very far from where the United Healthcare CEO was murdered in cold blood.
1: That is pointed out by Ken Griffin during his sit down. This is cut 15. Listen to what he says.
3: You literally look at the first time, you're like, you got to be kidding me. Okay. And then the second time you're like, you know what? This has gone from creepy to actually not really creepy. This has gone to frightening. You know, Mondambi's making it really clear. New York doesn't welcome success. Are these states trying to push away from their populations those who really do believe in the merits of capitalism, the merits of a free society, the importance of education?
1: The answer is yes.
2: Yeah.
1: He's a socialist. The answer is yes. These people can call themselves Democrats all day. They are socialists. We already have a massive welfare state in this country and in New York specifically, Clay. They have massive tax burdens. They have unbelievable amounts of waste, fraud, and abuse. And so many people who are getting a free ride and a free lunch off of other people. And it's not enough, because it's never enough.
2: Let me also point out, Ken Griffin donated $450 million to a New York area hospital. $450 million donation. So in addition to all the taxes that he is paying, and I don't know Ken Griffin, I don't have any relationship with him, good or ill, right? I've never met the guy. But New York should want as many Ken Griffins as possible. New York should want as many Buck Sextons as possible. They are completely destroying the fabric of what New York was made great by, which to a large extent, Buck, was Wall Street, finance, guys getting super rich thanks to capitalism, and then paying a ton of taxes, and we've talked about this, and then they go out and they pay a ton for their kids' schools, and they have all this different, what I call the penumbra of success, the number of people they employ, from maids to gardeners to restaurants that they go and they spend money in. Again, I think the Democrat Party has lost all ability to understand basic business. And that wasn't always the case. Who is a really pro-business Democrat now? There's almost not an existing one. They're all the Elizabeth Warrens, the Bernie Sanders of the world. They have all of this wealth because of capitalism, and they're angry about capitalism. I don't know if they know better, or not. But they're certainly, to your point, willing to trade on it, because class resentment, economic warfare, identity politics, anger that you don't have what others have, is the foundation of the Democrat Party now. And it would be bad if that were just the case. But Buck, they're also celebrating murders. Luigi Mangione is wildly popular. There are going to be, unfortunately, others that try to kill President Trump. They want violence to occur for successful Republicans, and look at what happened to Charlie Kirk. They're going to create more and more of it. We'll take your calls on this, but I do think this is a big story, because it's where we're all headed, and I think a lot of you have to make decisions. Where do you want to live over the next generation? Where should your kids and grandkids live? Increasingly, my answer would not be New York, Chicago, or L.A.
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2: We were just, thank you for hanging out with us, talking off air as we often do, but here's a little bit of basic math for you. And I'm curious, I'd like to get some feedback, but let's say you live in New York City and you make $10 million a year. There are not very many $10 million a year earners, but many of them would be associated with Ken Griffin. So let's think about that for a minute. You pay in New York City, Buck, you well know, not because you're making $10 million, but because you've had to pay these taxes, 114%. If you make $10 million, that's $1.4 million a year that you are paying in New York City and federal taxes. That is $1.4 million a year. It doesn't take very many guys, they're mostly men, but can be some gals too, who make $10 million or more deciding, screw it, I'm moving to Tennessee, Texas, or Florida. You get a $1.4 million pay raise on a $10 million salary. Think about that. You can move to Nashville, Miami. You can move to Houston,
5: Dallas. You're thinking about it in terms of a lot of money, but Clay, think about it in terms of, I mean, you know, for people that's an extreme high earner, that's a 0.01% earner. But in New York City, people are going to hear this, they're going to go nuts. But making $500,000-$700,000, that's very standard for finance for people who aren't even particularly senior. And you, that extra $100,000 that you get matters a lot to those
2: people. But I mean, think about it. There aren't that many of those guys. And when you leave, you take that $1.4 million a year or that $140,000 a year or that $50,000 a year that you otherwise were paying. It's gone forever. And you extrapolate that into the future. It is devastating for public policy. New York has what, a $5 billion shortfall now? And Mamdani's response to that was, I'm going to tax the people who are successful even more, such that now he has run out of town one of the most successful people to have connection in New York City. It is suicide. It is political suicide. It is suicide for those cities. And I think, again, this New York, California, Illinois, get out of town. You guys are in trouble. I'm telling you, if you can, Florida, Tennessee, and Texas, we are going to thrive in these states, the likes of which you have never seen. Just wait for it. It's going to be crazy to see. I'm telling you, it's a big one.
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20: Anthony Fauci, his top advisor, 78-year-old David Morenz, has been charged with conspiracy against the United States. He was a senior advisor to Fauci from 2006 to 2022. He did business from a private email account. Gee, that sounds a little like Hillary, too, remember? And she got away with it. He was the liaison for tips on how to evade records requests. This guy got caught emailing the following as though he's trying to be cagey. There's no worry about the freedom of information. I can either send stuff to Tony on his private email or hand it to him at work or at his house. He's too smart to let colleagues send him stuff that could cause trouble. Unquote. How about this? He said, hey, I learned from our lady over there how to make emails disappear after I'm told that before the search starts. Plus, I deleted most of those earlier emails after sending them to Gmail. I said, you know, we should always communicate on Gmail because my email at NIH is known by freedom of information constantly, and I need to delete anything I don't want to have to see in the New York Times. He's describing how he should start using secret emails to hide something. Oh, my God. Well, sir, Judge, I think we're ready to reveal our verdict. He, of course, oversaw the grant to NIH. Oh, here we go again with the nonprofits, these NGO things. A nonprofit Manhattan-based company called EcoHealth Alliance ended up funneling U.S. taxpayer dollars to the Wuhan Institute of Virology for bat coronavirus research. And he hid the information, he hid the link, and he did it for Fauci so they could communicate in private and not get caught.
19: 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Well, sort of. He's live on The Kimmer Show every Thursday on the air in Atlanta. Well, sort of. He's live on The Kimmer Show every Thursday at 5 p.m.
21: Well, what do you think of Cash Patel's bourbon issue, giving away custom bottles of bourbon to people that he meets?
20: We really haven't talked about it, but Cash Patel, what a character when he started fighting back about them complaining that he was a drinker and taking personal time and stuff like that. She said, oh, yeah, now he's up in the ante. God bless him, I guess. Man's a cop. He's the nation's cop. He's trying to clear up stuff. He's doing everything the right thing. He's finding out that Christopher freaking Ray, the disgrace of Atlanta, the former FBI director. So he's kicking ass. He's doing the right thing. So I don't care if he wants to have a drink once in a while. In fact, if I'm concerned, when he's ready to leave work, if he wants to have shot for the road in a limousine or something, let him take it. God, what are they talking
21: about? These are just customized bottles of Woodford Reserve that he has had them etched with the FBI shield on it.
20: I love
21: and
20: that.
21: And his name, Cash Patel. And some bottles are signed by him, and he would take them to events, law enforcement conventions, things of that nature, give them to special people that he met, give them to civilians he came in contact with. The Atlantic magazine found one for sale on eBay. They didn't say how much they had to pay for it. They bought it just to find out what was going on. And apparently he took a case to Milan, Italy for the hockey games that he went to. But it's not like he's just popping a bottle open and just chugging it. These are gifts. They're personalized gifts from the director of the FBI.
20: It wouldn't matter. He could do anything. And believe me, this country is so destroyed, we'll never come back together. I don't believe we'll ever come back together because the very fact that every freaking Democrat in America would love to be able to jump on that as though there's something wrong with giving a commemorative anything. I mean, it's just whatever happens with a conservative under Donald Trump is obviously bad from half the nation. And they can't help it. They can't stop.
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1: All right, welcome back in here to Clay and Buck. Let's switch coasts, shall we? Sorry, whole middle of the country. We're putting our focus from the Atlantic to the Pacific for the moment. California and what's going on over there. In New York, you have Kami Mamdani doing what we all knew he would do. None of this is surprising. That's the other part of this, too. It's not the least bit of a shock that he's as inept at governance as we all said he was. That's why we said it would be the case. But beyond that, you have in California a state that should be the just undisputed jewel of America. And, you know, I give it credit where it's due. It's still a beautiful place and it has a lot going for it, but it is just a mess in terms of governance and the budgets and the taxes and the housing situation, the homelessness. Clay, did we even get to yesterday? This is a little bit of an aside. The guy who burned down the Palisades, it was arson. It was not climate change. Was a fan of Luigi the Assassin.
2: Yes.
1: And basically a left-wing loon. Essentially,
2: yes.
1: Yeah. I mean, this should be a much more prominent news story than it is, but of course it does not serve the interests of the left, so the Democrat media doesn't want to spend any time on it, but we just wanted to note, there are people, I mean, there are major newspapers that when that fire's happening, they're like, this is because we don't take climate change seriously. No, actually a left-wing maniac who probably watches some of these, or listens to some of these, you know, insane left-wing podcasters out there, started a fire and burned down an entire part of a city, a beautiful historic part of a city. Yes, Clay.
2: To your point, they also haven't gotten to rebuild.
1: Yeah.
2: I mean, as this is a crazy left winger burned down, to your point, it wasn't climate change. He was inspired by Luigi Mangione, and he wanted to be a hero. Like he was broken brain. But when you see people be praised for awful events like this, they still aren't letting people rebuild. And I love LA. I do. And we have a big audience of people listening in LA. I've spent more time in LA probably than any city other than Nashville because Fox Sports is based out there. I traveled to LA over the last decade.
1: I was moved there 10 years ago. I was looking at homes in LA a decade ago. I really thought about it.
2: It's a beautiful place to Buck's point. California, I think this is the perfect analogy. California is a super attractive woman, a super hot chick, that gets away with all sorts of awful decisions because of the natural beauty.
1: And she always ends up stumbling into the Uber, like, about to puke because she's made bad decisions, you know?
2: And people still make excuses. But people make excuses because it's such a beautiful place to live. But my goodness, it is incompetent. And when I see the California debate, to your point, Buck, last night on CNN, the idea that someone like Katie, remember they were going to elect Swalwell. He was the big favorite.
1: Yeah.
2: And then they code-redded him because of all the things that he had been doing. And now
1: you've got Katie Porter, Tom Steyer. These are the two leading lights of the California Democrats. Let's start I want to start with Katie Porter. I was going to go to Steyer. Let's start with Katie Porter here. As you know, perhaps most famous, for throwing a boiling pot of potatoes at her now ex-husband, I believe. And she is absolutely just astonished that anybody would want to talk about her temperament. Play two.
3: I can't believe that on a stage with 30 minutes of interrupting and bickering and name-calling and shouting and disrespect for everyone up here who's stepping into public service, that anyone wants to talk about my temperament.
4: You were actually interrupting them too. I don't know why you want to act like you weren't.
3: Oh, cowboy.
4: Steve and I sat here smiling at each other because we're just watching you all prove to everyone why they can't vote for a Democrat.
1: Nice work by Bianco there. Credit where it's due, jumping in to say, Clay, Katie Porter here is indicative, I think, of the state of the Democrat Party, which is a bit of just constant gaslighting. Constant gaslighting about what we know about these people, what they've done. I mean, Gavin Newsom is really, and this is going to probably hit too close to home. He's the guy who gets caught cheating on his wife with the maid by his wife, who a day later is like, honey, what are you talking about? That was a bad dream. Like, he'll say anything.
2: But speaking of say anything, listen to cut three. This is, again, just how broken California politics are. Should illegal aliens get free health care? Katie Porter just says, yes, that's what Californians deserve. This is what happened last night. They try to argue, oh, we don't want free health care for illegal immigrants. Except she was directly asked and she said she does. Cut three.
5: Congresswoman Porter, your thoughts on the idea of funding health care for undocumented immigrants statewide?
3: Yes.
5: Yes. And
3: that's, by the way, what I think Californians deserve.
2: Not hemming and hawing. No, like, attempting to argue, oh, there's some subtlety here. No, your tax dollars should go. By the way, if you're like, well, that's just California, where do you think a lot of those tax dollars come from? Us. Because of the way that this is paid out. And it wasn't just Katie Porter who was one of the Democrat leading candidates. It was also Tom Steyer, who is a billionaire. And here is what he had to say. He says, ICE, it's a criminal operation. And just listen to how crazy this answer is. This is what California Democrats believe. Cut one.
6: The governor of California should hold people accountable who break the laws of California, specifically including ICE agents and the people who send them to racially profile, which is illegal, and use violence against Californians, which is illegal. And it should go up the chain to the supervisors, right up to Stephen Miller. If he's sending people to racially profile and hurt Californians or kill Californians, he should be held liable. It is not legal for federal agents to come to California and break the law. It is absolutely critical that California's governor does stand up for everyone in California. That, in fact, ICE, to me, is a criminal operation. I've said all along, we should abolish ICE. It's breaking the law. It is coming here deliberately to break the law.
1: All you have to know about Tom Steyer is that this is a guy who is so disconnected from reality that he thinks that climate change is the biggest threat we face. There's very few. He's now the Japanese soldier a few years after the end of World War II on the island, who they find him and he still thinks he's... Very few people are on the climate change is an existential threat train these days. He's one of them. And he says ICE is a criminal operation. Absurd. Absurd.
2: Sorry, I got fired up. Tennessee has just bucked. So all of that is, I co-sign with all that. I was just trying to catch up. Tennessee has officially released their map with 9 Republican districts. So my phone has blown up with all the map pictures. We need to get into that, that impact with Indiana and everything else. But at the same time, I mean, I think this ties in with the way we open the show. You have California floundering in incompetence. You have far left-wing ideas being espoused by Tom Steyer, Katie Porter. We believe Bianco, Hilton, my goodness, it would be great if those were the two finalists. Steve Hilton, we've had on this program a ton. He's a friend. I love the guy. I think he would be an unbelievable governor for California. If I were in California and I were voting in 3 weeks, I would personally be voting for Steve Hilton. And I would be ecstatic if he were able to do, to get that job, because I think California needs a lot of fixing. This also ties in with Spencer Pratt. Well, I don't even know what Spencer Pratt's politics are, but in Los Angeles with Karen Bass up for reelection, there's just a genuine distaste and anger over what blue cities have allowed to be doing. Meanwhile, your state of Florida has just released a map that will give, theoretically, Republicans a 24-4 advantage. My home state of Tennessee has just released a map that will give Republicans a 9-0 advantage. And in Indiana, last night, Indiana voters went out in their primary and said, we don't want these soft, weak-kneed leadership in Indiana that's going to say, hey, a state that Trump won by 20, we've got to make sure that we protect Democrat seats. And all of the senators, by and large, I think 6 of them, 5 of them for sure, it looks like a 6th as well, all lose their seats in the Indiana State Senate because people in Indiana are fed up. So really, Buck, what you have is the story of the coasts imploding. New York, LA, I think, unfortunately for people in Illinois, Chicago has to be considered a coastal community. And then, and they are on the coast of the Great Lakes, and then on the flip side, you've got states in the middle part of the country that are making rational, reasonable decisions to make them even more rock-ribbed red. And Buck, they're going to thrive over the next 20 years. It's really kind of a fascinating time in our American political culture because you have two divergent paths being taken. And I think Republicans are on the right side of all of this. And the question is, can someone sane like Steve Hilton in California get enough of a coalition? Can Spencer Pratt? Is there any real opposition to the Mamdanis and Hochuls of the world in New York? I think people there are in for a world of hurt. I just really do. And it's why if I could give advice, if you can leave, I would leave. I just think a lot of what you love about the place that you call home is vanishing in a hurry out there. And I hope some people who are staying, like Steve Hilton, can fight and win. But I just think the overall trend lines are incredibly difficult for a lot of people out there.
1: I won't give up hope for New York. California, you may be on your own. Just kidding. But I'm hopeful that there's some semblance of sanity that will come to these places. Do you see? I didn't even get into the mayor of Seattle.
2: Oh, she's that's a whack, an awful
1: she's a whack
2: story.
1: Job. She's just a whack job. What is wrong with people who live in Seattle? How do they not? Honestly, I want some crazy libs from Seattle to call in. Explain to me why you think having this idiot in charge of things that affect your day-to-day life, specifically safety. She's like, we shouldn't have cameras in public places to capture crime. That's bad. It's a public place. Don't you want people to be safe? Don't you want crimes to be solved? By the way, the answer is no. Because she's not going to like who's committing the crimes. Because it's not guys wearing red MAGA hats who are carrying pocket constitutions. That's not who's committing the crimes, the violent ones in Seattle. So she doesn't want there to be cameras. Clay, these people are insane. They're insane.
2: Look, 100%. I will say this. Thank the Lord for all the cameras. You, I think, articulately and succinctly pointed out that body cameras on cops basically ended BLM because now we see every time they try to turn something into a story, it is almost always that they were a danger.
1: I'd say three out of four times now when someone tries to make an issue of this stuff, Clay, I say, oh, I would have shot that person sooner if I were the cop.
2: Showing often great restraint. And by the way, if they don't, everybody sees it and they say, you know what? That cop committed a crime. It's rare, but it's very easy. But I actually like the fact that we have videos like this because that 77-year-old guy, we wouldn't have even, they would have just said, oh, that didn't happen. He tripped and fell. Yeah. We didn't hit him.
1: Yeah.
2: Right? And then we see the video and it's awful. Same thing happened with the Minneapolis shooting. They have video of the crazy guy. Remember when everybody said, oh, Minneapolis is going to be the issue that defines the midterms. And then we found out that both of the people that got shot were crazy and one of them had been screaming at ICE agents and kicking their rear of their car and he was carrying around a gun and the other one showed up and all of this, the videos that come out confirm very often what you and I and many of our listeners out there know, which is the left in this country has gone insane and the choices they're making are making their lives worse, not better. I understand anger. Making poor choices when you're angry often puts you in a worse position than you would be in if you did nothing at all.
0: Truth after truth, the revelations continue. Clay Travis and Buck Sexton coming up. 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
12: Well, what do you think of Cash Patel's bourbon issue, giving away custom bottles of bourbon to people that he meets?
13: We really haven't talked about it, but Cash Patel, what a character when he started fighting back about them complaining that he was a drinker and taking personal time and stuff like that. So he said, oh, yeah, now he's up in the ante. God bless him, I guess. The man's a cop. He's the nation's cop. He's trying to clear up stuff. He's doing everything in the right thing. He's finding out that Christopher freaking Ray, the disgrace of Atlanta, the former FBI director. So he's kicking ass. He's doing the right thing. So I don't care if he wants to have a drink once in a while. In fact, if I'm concerned, when he's ready to leave work, if he wants to have shot for the road in a limousine or something, let him take it. God, what are they talking
12: about?
13: These are just
12: customized bottles of Woodford Reserve that he has had them etched with the FBI shield on it.
13: I love
12: and
13: it.
12: And his name, Cash Patel. And some bottles are signed by him, and he would take them to events, law enforcement conventions, things of that nature, give them to special people that he met, give them to civilians he came in contact with. The Atlantic magazine found one for sale on eBay. They didn't say how much they had to pay for it. They bought it just to find out what was going on.
13: Oh,
12: and he took a case to Milan, Italy for the hockey games that he went to. But it's not like he's just popping a bottle open and just chugging it. These are gifts. They're personalized gifts from the director of the FBI.
13: It wouldn't matter. He could do anything, and believe me, this country is so destroyed. I will never come back together. I don't believe we'll ever come back together because the very fact that every freaking Democrat in America would love to be able to jump on that as though there's something wrong with giving a commemorative anything. I mean, it's just whatever happens with a conservative under Donald Trump is obviously bad from half the nation, and they can't help it. They can't stop.
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0: Welcome back in. We're talking about East and West Coast life and the people in the middle part of the country. I would say Florida obviously has East Coast vibes, but people in red states making rational decisions, people in blue states making poor ones. I was reading about the current situation on San Diego beaches, which I was in disbelief over because I've been talking with my wife. I don't know, 20 years ago, we went to Condado. And we couldn't afford to stay on the, the Hotel Coronado, which is beautiful on, in San Diego, one of the nicest hotels in the country. Couldn't afford to stay there. It was beautiful. We went around the facilities and we were like, man, this is incredible. Maybe one day we can come back. We can stay in a hotel this nice. And we're going to be in Southern California some this summer. And I was thinking about places to go. Buck. Many of the beaches, I didn't even realize this, and some of you in San Diego are probably dealing with this, and you're like, thankfully somebody's talking about this on a national level. Mexican untreated sewage is so bad in Southern California now, and I'm talking about deep Southern California, the San Diego area, that hundreds of days a year, the beaches are shut down because it's too toxic to go into the water. Hundreds of days a year. At that hotel.
1: Raw sewage.
0: Yes.
1: It's raw. They're putting poop in the water.
0: Yes. Yeah. Untreated, raw sewage from Tijuana, from Mexico, has got San Diego beaches. You can't go in the water hundreds of days a year. The smell is so bad now, often, Buck, for people who live on the coast that they can't open their windows. What are we doing? I understand that's Mexico that is creating an issue in California. You're telling me that California can't figure out how to get poop away from its beaches so that people can use it in San Diego? I don't even want to stay at that hotel now. I certainly don't want to get in the water. That has to be tons of you out there thinking, what is going on? This is crazy town.
1: Yeah. Why is Mexico such a mess? That's a whole other conversation. We're going to come back here in a few minutes with some excellent stuff for all of you. Jim Jordan, I believe, will be with us, Mr.
0: That's
1: Clay.
0: Right.
1: We have

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6: Yeah, sounds better.
5: Well, look at the picture of that
6: dude. I'm looking at him, man. I mean, he's an ugly SOB.
5: That is an ugly-ass fish.
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5: You know, I've always called Prince Charles as the flounder because it almost looked like he had both eyes on the same side of his nose.
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7: For as much as we talk about like the symmetrical look of people's faces, he is one of those people that it looks like it's almost one singular eye, and it just makes him look very untrustworthy.
5: Boy, optometrists hated to see him coming.
7: Yes.
6: There's no fixing you, pal.
5: Yeah, I mean, he's like one of those minions, you know, the one with one
7: yes.
5: eye.
7: Yes.
5: Yeah.
6: I love the minions. They're my favorite.
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8: Another roadblock to ending the war in Iran. I'm Kathleen Maloney, Fox News. Iran calling the latest U.S. peace proposal a surrender and responding by making demands, including war reparations. It's not what the Trump administration was hoping for. President Trump reacting on Truth Social.
9: The president wrote, I have just read the response from Iran's so-called representatives. I don't like it. Totally unacceptable. Thank you for your attention to this matter.
8: Fox's Alex Hogan. Passengers evacuated from the virus-infected cruise ship began flying home today aboard military and government planes. Fox's CB Cotton with the latest.
10: Global health leaders say some of the ship's passengers have already landed back in their home countries of Spain and France. We know a repatriation flight from the U.S. State Department is expected to arrive. So new video shows some of the first passengers stepping off the ship, all covered head to toe in protective gear. Small boats ferried the evacuees from the vessel to the shore, where Spanish authorities say an intense containment operation is in place to keep these passengers separated from the public. Around 150 people were still on board when the ship anchored this morning in Spain's Canary Islands. Spanish health officials said none were showing signs of the hantavirus, which are described as flu-like symptoms.
8: Health officials say the outbreak will not lead to another pandemic like the coronavirus. New York officials say the man accused of killing an elderly man by shoving him down a stairway at a subway station was released from a psychiatric evaluation just hours before that attack. Rommel Burke is charged with second-degree murder after surveillance video showed him pushing a 76-year-old man. Police sources say Burke had been arrested four times since February. Mayor Mamdani has called for an investigation. 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
5: Anthony Fauci, his top advisor, 78-year-old David Morenz, has been charged with conspiracy against the United States. He was a senior advisor to Fauci from 2006 to 2022. He did business from a private email account. Gee, that sounds a little like Hillary, too, remember? And she got away with it. He was the liaison for tips on how to evade records requests. This guy got caught emailing the following. As always, kind of trying to be cagey. There's no worry about their freedom of information. I can either send stuff to Tony on his private email or hand it to him at work or at his house. He's too smart to let colleagues send him stuff that could cause trouble. Unquote. How about this? He said, hey, I learned from our lady over there how to make emails disappear after I'm told that before the search starts. Plus, I deleted most of those earlier emails after sending them to Gmail. I said, you know, we should always communicate on Gmail because my email at NIH is known by freedom of information constantly, and I need to delete anything I don't want to have to see in the New York Times. He's describing how he should start using secret emails to hide something. Oh, my God. Well, sir, Judge, I think we're ready to reveal our verdict. He, of course, oversaw the grant to NIH. Oh, here we go again with the nonprofits, these NGO things. A nonprofit Manhattan-based company called EcoHealth Alliance ended up funneling U.S. taxpayer dollars to the Wuhan Institute of Virology for bat coronavirus research. And he hid the information, he hid the link, and he did it for Fauci so they could communicate in private and not get caught.
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2: Well, a person killed after a Frontier Airlines flight took off on Friday night. The person had hopped the fence at Denver International and died after being struck on the runway. Fox Business's Max Gordon with more.
3: Frontier Flight 4345 was taking off from Denver, bound for Los Angeles. Here's what one passenger says he saw and heard.
4: A loud boom first, and then the explosion happened, and then saw the flames come out, came right into the window, and just black smoke emanating and coming, permeating throughout the whole cabin.
3: After the pilots brought the plane to a stop, all 224 passengers and 7 crew members were evacuated. 12 people on the plane reported minor injuries, and 5 were transported to local hospitals. Airport officials say they checked the fence line after the incident, finding it intact, and they'll be conducting a perimeter security analysis in the coming days to see if any changes need to be made.
2: An official said the person got over the fence and onto the runway in about 2 minutes. That person has not yet been identified. The Virginia Supreme Court Friday striking down a redistricting plan that was designed to help Democrats gain 4 House seats. Republican Congressman Richard Hudson of North Carolina praising the ruling, telling Fox,
5: "This unconstitutional power grab that the politicians in Virginia attempted, the court blocked it, and the people are the real winners."
2: State Democrats say that they would appeal the ruling. Virginia residents had already voted to approve the new congressional maps. Abe Foxman, who was a forceful advocate for American Jews as national director of the Anti-Defamation League for nearly 3 decades, has died, the ADL saying Sunday. He was 86 years old. And nearly 200,000 people in Southern California feeling shaking this weekend as more than 350 earthquakes rattled the Imperial County desert over the weekend near the Mexico border. Strongest hit Saturday is a magnitude 4.7. No fatalities or serious damage was reported. I'm Ted Lindner. This is Fox News.
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1: Anthony Fauci, his top advisor, 78-year-old David Morenz, has been charged with conspiracy against the United States. He was a senior advisor to Fauci from 2006 to 2022. He did business from a private email account. Gee, that sounds a little like Hillary, too, remember? And she got away with it. He was the liaison for tips on how to evade records requests. This guy got caught emailing the following, as though he's trying to be cagey. There's no worry about the freedom of information. I can either send stuff to Tony on his private email or hand it to him at work or at his house. He's too smart to let colleagues send him stuff that could cause trouble, unquote. How about this? He said, hey, I learned from our lady over there how to make emails disappear after I'm told that before the search starts. Plus, I deleted most of those earlier emails after sending them to Gmail. I said, you know, we should always communicate on Gmail because my email at NIH is known by Freedom of Information constantly, and I need to delete anything I don't want to have to see in the New York Times. He's describing how he should start using secret emails to hide something. Oh, my God. Well, sir, Judge, I think we're ready to reveal our verdict. He, of course, oversaw the grant to NIH. Oh, here we go again with the nonprofits, these NGO things. A nonprofit Manhattan-based company called EcoHealth Alliance ended up funneling U.S. taxpayer dollars to the Wuhan Institute of Virology for bat coronavirus research. And he hid the information, he hid the link, and he did it for Fauci so they could communicate in private and not get caught.
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2: Monday, May the 4th be with you. It's Star Wars Day, the celebrations of all things from a galaxy far, far away. Expect local events, merchandise drops, and the finale of another Star Wars spinoff series. Tuesday, Vice President J.D. Vance heads to Iowa for an appearance alongside Congressman Zach Nunn. Also, Fox News anchor Brett Baer releases his latest book, The Case for America, an argument on behalf of our nation. It defends the experiment that began as America 250 years ago by analyzing our history, values, and national character. Thursday, it's the National Day of Prayer, an annual celebration that encourages Americans to pray for the nation and its leaders. It's been observed continuously since 1952. Friday will be the release of the April jobs report. Economists will be looking to the numbers to get a reading on the American economy amid uncertainty over oil prices due to the Iran war and tariff refunds that began to be dispersed last month. And that's a look at your week ahead. I'm Tom Graham, Fox News.
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1: Wouldn't it be with a division because of the leftist, the hateful, violent Democrat Party turned socialist? Can you imagine what it would be like if we actually taught patriotism in schools to show what it means, what it is, why it's important? What would it be like in this country if all of us, or most all of us, really loved America? If people flew their flags and they just, you know, were happier, I think we'd just be a happier people.
4: I think the fact is, and CNN helped when they were located here in Atlanta, because you got more of an outside New York and L.A. look. And yeah. 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And it's all negative. Yeah. And it's not America. That really is not the most of us.
1: It's not.
4: They're taught to hate everything.
1: Yeah.
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Hi, Billy Cunningham, the great American. One thing about Nick Berg, not a Trump supporter who says we must win this war over the protestations of individuals like Senator Mark Kelly, who said on CBS Morning News today that we're running out of bullets to fight the war after a classified briefing in the Pentagon. To me, that is

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6: Evacuation underway. I'm Sue Guzman, Fox News. Passengers being evacuated and flown home from the Canary Islands from the cruise ship hit by a hantavirus outbreak. There are 17 Americans, one of whom is showing mild symptoms of the virus. Another tested positive. More from Fox's CB Cotton.
7: Global health leaders say some of the ship's passengers have already landed back in their home countries of Spain and France. We know a repatriation flight from the U.S. State Department is expected to arrive. So new video shows some of the first passengers stepping off the ship, all covered head to toe in protective gear. Small boats ferried the evacuees from the vessel to the shore, where Spanish authorities say an intense containment operation is in place to keep these passengers separated from the public. Around 150 people were still on board when the ship anchored this morning in Spain's Canary Islands. Spanish health officials said none were showing signs of the hantavirus, which are described as flu-like symptoms.
6: U.S. Department of Health and Human Services is transporting the 17 Americans to the University of Nebraska Medical Center, where they will undergo specialized evaluation. A media briefing is expected in the morning. President Trump rejecting Iran's response to a U.S. peace proposal to end the ongoing conflict. President reacting on Truth Social.
8: The president wrote, "I have just read the response from Iran's so-called representatives. I don't like it. Totally unacceptable. Thank you for your attention to this matter."
6: That is Fox's Alex Hogan. Officials in New York say the man accused of killing an elderly man by shoving him down the stairwell of a subway station was released from a psychiatric evaluation just hours before the attack. Rommel Burke is charged with second-degree murder in the killing of the 76-year-old victim. Mayor Zohra Mamdani calling for an investigation into the hospital's handling of his evaluation. 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
6: The remains of a U.S. Army soldier who went missing during military exercises in Morocco a week ago.

0: Have been recovered. He's identified as First Lieutenant Kendrick Lamont Key Jr., an Air Defense Artillery officer. They say he was off duty hiking when he apparently fell to his death. And a Defense Department official says the search is on for a second missing soldier. Officials say a person killed as a Frontier Airlines flight took off Friday night had hopped the fence at Denver International, where they were fatally struck on the runway. Fox Business's Max Gordon has more.
1: Frontier Flight 4345 was taking off from Denver, bound for Los Angeles. Here's what one passenger says he saw and heard.
2: A loud boom first, and then the explosion happened, and then saw the flames come out, came right into the window, and just black smoke emanating and coming permeating throughout the whole cabin.
1: After the pilots brought the plane to a stop, all 224 passengers and 7 crew members were evacuated. 12 people on the plane reported minor injuries, and 5 were transported to local hospitals. Airport officials say they checked the fence line after the incident, finding it intact, and they'll be conducting a perimeter security analysis in the coming days to see if any changes need to be made.
0: And the person killed, not yet identified. Gas prices continuing their upward climb, rising 41 cents over the past 2 weeks to a new national average of $4.55 for a gallon of regular unleaded. Industry analyst Trilby Lundberg says the conflict in the Middle East is not the only reason for rising prices.
3: It is extremely tight in the U.S. for supply while demand is rising seasonally as it always does. It won't be as robust as usual because people can't buy as much because of the high prices, but it will rise. It always rises in spring and summer.
0: Lundberg says gas prices are $1.53 higher than before the Iran conflict began. I'm Sue Guzman. This is Fox.
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5: Joined by gubernatorial candidate for the state of Georgia, Burt Jones.
6: So you can cut income tax and cut property taxes all at the same time. We capped property taxes earlier this year in session, and I would like to see us approach it just like we have the income tax. We do it very methodically and make sure that we're not just doing a knee-jerk reaction and then all of a sudden get a big hole in your budget. But on the property taxes, one simple thing that we could do is on your homestead exemption, you get $2,000 for your homestead exemption from the state. I think you would raise the homestead exemption up to at least the average price of a home. Could be $100,000, could be $150,000, and that immediately will give people a huge savings. And then long term, I think eliminating property taxes for homeowners would be the ideal situation for us to be in.
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0: saying the risk of hantavirus to the public is very low.
1: Spanish authorities say the ship will continue to Rotterdam in the Netherlands to be disinfected. It's going to be another day in court for the suspect who was involved in the White House Correspondents' Dinner shooting.
2: Cole Allen faces four federal charges, including attempting to assassinate President Trump and assault on a federal law enforcement officer with a deadly weapon. Prosecutors say Allen was armed with a shotgun, handgun, and knives when he tried to break through a security checkpoint at the Washington Hilton on April 25th, where the White House Correspondents' Dinner was being held and attended by President Trump, administration members, and the press. Allen is accused of shooting a uniformed Secret Service officer who was hit on his protective vest and was not seriously hurt. Allen has not yet entered a plea and has been behind bars since he was apprehended. Tanya J. Powers, Fox News.
1: An investigation underway in Texas after six people were found dead inside a railroad car, a Union Pacific boxcar in Laredo Sunday. It's not yet clear whether the six dead were illegal immigrants or whether they suffocated due to hot temperatures that reached the upper 90s. Investigators awaiting results of autopsy reports from the medical examiner's office. And oil prices rose 3% on Monday's open after the U.S. and Iran failed to reach an agreement on a peace proposal. I'm Ted Lindner.
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0: Listen as Clay Travis and Buck Sexton recap another week of exposing hypocrisy and fight to protect our freedom. This is Clay Travis and Buck Sexton. Sound off.
1: Welcome, everybody. The Clay Travis and Buck Sexton Show, also known as Clay and Buck. Get started right now. Thanks for being here. We have some really interesting stuff to discuss, to break down, to make sense of, to have some fun with, depending on the topic. CNN had a California debate last night over the governor's race. And wow, does California need Steve Hilton to win that governor's race? These other people are nuts. These are a bunch of wackos. California, a perfect example of an amazing place. And I still love California. I just, the people in charge doing everything they can to make it as unlivable as possible. Marco Rubio taking on job number 16 yesterday of being a press briefer. And we have some very interesting updates from him on Operation Epic Fury, all that whole Iran situation. Barack Obama sat down with Stephen Colbert. Meh. But Barack Obama praises Orhan Mamdani, so that's something that you want to keep on your radar. We've got some other things. Ted Turner passed away. Rest in peace, Ted Turner. We might talk a bit about not just that legacy, but also the future of CNN and cable news. And Clay, this one really hit home for me. Ken Griffin, not letting bygones be bygones with the Mamdani. Hey, I'm going to like just target this guy as an individual. Show up at his home, basically at his building, and say, look at this rich guy who lives here. What a jerk. So now Ken Griffin's like, that's cool. Doubling down on Miami, doubling down on Florida, gonna cost New York. Oh my gosh. Over the full course of what Citadel would have brought, it's billions of dollars. Billions of dollars gonna go to Florida instead of New York here, Clay. So, do you want to do California debate or you want to do Ken Griffin first? I'll actually throw this here. You pick door number one, door number two.
2: I defer to both. I think the Ken Griffin situation is more significant, honestly.
1: So I do too, but I wanted to make sure that I wasn't being Florida man on this one, because this is another moment.
2: I don't think it's just Florida man. I think it's New York City. I think this actually ties in with California. I think all of these are connected, and I'm spending a lot of time thinking about it because of where I live in Tennessee, but this is emblematic, I think, of the ongoing COVID fallout. And you're seeing it with redistricting, and I think it's a big picture thing that is impacting everything. You and I talked about, if we were giving advice to kids these days, where would you move? Where's a good place to go start a career? You'd like to be somewhere where a rising tide can lift all boats. It's easier to be successful in a city that is growing, in a state that is successful. And so I think the Democrats are getting everything wrong, and the Mamdani decision, it directly impacts why you left New York City. New York City needs as many of yous as they can have.
1: They need a lot of Buck Sexton.
2: Not trying to blow you up too much, but look, in order for that city to work, you need as many people with as much money, success as possible to fund all of the big government excess. It's not coming from poor people. You need rich people. And this is the very idea that you would taunt someone who is investing the money that he has into New York City is emblematic of a broken understanding of basic capitalism.
1: So a couple of things. One, I also want to put on our radar, we will talk about what happened in Indiana last night.
2: Oh yeah.
1: Where a bunch of Indiana state senators, we had a busy news day, but don't worry, we're not going to forget about this one. Those Indiana state senators who were like, we're not going to do redistricting because it's mean. Not a smart career move if you wanted to stay in the Indiana Senate. Put it that way. Trump and the MAGA grassroots came after them. And look, they deserve to lose their jobs. It's that simple. Made a really bad move. Really bad move. They got fired. I hope they enjoy, you know, selling real estate or building lawnmowers or whatever they plan to do going forward. But they're not going to be in the state Senate anymore. And now we're going to get to that story in a little bit. We've also, as we said, got this Mamdani situation in New York, and it's emblematic. Remember, Mamdani is being held up as someone, and I think he's increasingly going to be more of a brand within the Democrat Party. He can't run for president because he wasn't born here. But Barack Obama praises him. You know, he's getting a lot of attention. But now people are starting to say, hold on a second. He's slick. He's a smooth talker. But what is he actually doing in New York City? How is that going for the city of New York? Here is Ken Griffin, who is a billionaire many times, I think tens of times over. And here he's saying at a conference, look, New York, it's really straightforward. The leadership of New York City has said, you are not really welcome here, so we're going to make a different choice. Play 14.
3: When we moved from Chicago, there was a debate between New York and Miami. It's unquestionably true that we made the right choice. I'll leave it at that. It's unquestionably true that we made the right choice. And now what the mayor of New York has made clear to my partners, and principally my New York partners, is that we need to double down on our bet in Miami, because we want to be in a state that embraces business, that embraces education, that embraces personal freedom and liberty, and that embraces people having an opportunity to live the American dream.
1: Excellence, Clay. That's one way to put it. A state that welcomes and celebrates excellence and tries to make it more possible for everybody in their own way to achieve excellence.
2: I tweeted this. If you are a small business owner who is hoping to build a medium-sized business and one day maybe a large business, I wouldn't want to found one in New York or California right now. I founded businesses. I've been involved in them. I've said this on the show, but I had a conversation recently with an accountant, and he's been doing this for a long time, and he said, oh, I presume that you will be filing your LLCs in Delaware. And I said, you presume wrong. Because I don't want any blue states to have access directly to my companies. I want them based here in Tennessee, where I feel like we have good leadership and I know the people that are going to be making decisions in the generation ahead. And you're in Florida. I feel very comfortable and I'm going to have a decent amount of business interest in Florida. Same thing in Texas. And look, there are other states as well, but to me, the story of Texas, Tennessee, and Florida versus California, Illinois, and New York is going to be one that plays out generationally. Used to be New York City, Chicago, LA, people wanted to be there. I think Miami, Nashville, multiple cities, Dallas, Houston, Austin, whichever ones you want to point to in Texas, are going to surge in the next generation even more than they already have, because like just what you just said, excellence is being attacked. The meritocracy is being attacked. Most of us are never going to become billionaires, but we should celebrate those who do, because they make all of American life better than it would be without billionaires. I know it's really popular with AOC or Bernie to run around and say billionaires are bad. I mean, what do they even mean? Think about this, Buck. Elon Musk, Jeff Bezos, those guys have very different personalities, but what they have in common is they built incredible American businesses that have made, I really do believe this, all of our lives better than they would have been if those businesses did not exist. And that should be encouraged. And I just feel like what the Democrat Party is becoming is a resentful, angry party that attacks success. Now, the irony here is billionaires actually fund most of the anti-billionaire propulsion from inside of the Democrat Party, which is its own irony. But this is emblematic and representative of what happened. Buck, do you remember? I'm sure you remember it well. When Amazon wanted to put one of its headquarters in New York City, and AOC and others didn't understand the concept of tax, basically tax abatements, to allow people to build, and said, we're giving them billions of dollars. And you're like, no, you're giving them tax breaks because they're bringing a ton of business. She didn't understand basic economics. She ran them off. And this, to me, running Ken Griffin off is connected to that, which is just a fundamentally anti-business mindset that has taken root in New York City that I think is going to destroy the underlying budget.
1: Resentment politics is very good for getting people to listen to you and to maybe gain personal brand support, to just play on resentment, class warfare, but it always fails as policy. So it's good as politics in the sense that you say, like, yeah, the fat cats. This, by the way, Bernie Sanders' whole career is based off this. I mean, there's all these different politicians. Elizabeth Warren's whole career. Elizabeth Warren.
2: Yeah.
1: Just took her tomahawk to Spirit Airlines and scalped it, you know? This is where we are. These people pretend to care about people that are frustrated, that feel like they're in a tough spot. And the horrible irony is the very policies pushed by people like AOC, like Bernie, like Elizabeth Warren, make things harder for the people who are actually trying to earn their way, build, and get ahead. The middle class of America. And so this is something, Clay, that it's not just for New York, you're right. It's all across the country. We keep seeing this play out. But Ken Griffin, I think, is really hammering this home, because when you think about what Mamdani did, Ken Griffin's a private, I mean, he's a, you know, public in a sense, but he's just a guy. He's not a politician. He wasn't picking a fight with Mamdani. He was getting ready to build a multi-billion dollar headquarters in New York. And Mamdani's gonna pick a fight with him?
2: I mean, well, yeah, I think all that's right. We should also, I don't think we can overlook, he doxed where he lives, which is not very far from where the United Healthcare CEO was murdered in cold blood.
1: That is pointed out by Ken Griffin during his sit down. This is a cut 15. Listen to what he says.
3: You literally look at the first time and you're like, you gotta be kidding me. Okay. And then the second time you're like, you know what? This is actually, this has gone from creepy to actually not really creepy. This has gone frightening. You know, Mondami's making it really clear. New York doesn't welcome success. Are these states trying to push away from their populations those who really do believe in the merits of capitalism, the merits of a free society, the importance of education?
1: The answer is yes.
2: Yeah.
1: He's a socialist. The answer is yes. These people can call themselves Democrats all day. They are socialists. We already have a massive welfare state in this country and in New York specifically, Clay. They have massive tax burdens. They have unbelievable amounts of waste, fraud, and abuse. And so many people who are getting a free ride and a free lunch off of other people. And it's not enough, because it's never enough.
2: Let me also point out, Ken Griffin donated $450 million to a New York area hospital. $450 million donation. So in addition to all the taxes that he is paying, and I don't know Ken Griffin, I don't have any relationship with him, good or ill, right? I've never met the guy. But New York should want as many Ken Griffins as possible. New York should want as many Buck Sextons as possible. They are completely destroying the fabric of what New York was made great by, which to a large extent, Buck, was Wall Street, finance, guys getting super rich thanks to capitalism, and then paying a ton of taxes, and we've talked about this, and then they go out and they pay a ton for their kids' schools, and they have all this different, what I call the penumbra of success, the number of people they employ, from maids to gardeners to restaurants that they go and they spend money in. Again, I think the Democrat Party has lost all ability to understand basic business. And that wasn't always the case. Who is a really pro-business Democrat now? There's almost not an existing one. They're all the Elizabeth Warrens, the Bernie Sanders of the world. They have all of this wealth because of capitalism, and they're angry about capitalism. I don't know if they know better, or not. But they're certainly, to your point, willing to trade on it because class resentment, economic warfare, identity politics, anger that you don't have what others have is the foundation of the Democrat Party now. And it would be bad if that were just the case. But Buck, they're also celebrating murders. Luigi Mangione is wildly popular. There are going to be, unfortunately, others that try to kill President Trump. They want violence to occur for successful Republicans, and look at what happened to Charlie Kirk. They're going to create more and more of it. We'll take your calls on this, but I do think this is a big story because it's where we're all headed, and I think a lot of you have to make decisions. Where do you want to live over the next generation? Where should your kids and grandkids live? Increasingly, my answer would not be New York, Chicago, or L.A.
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7: Anthony Fauci, his top advisor, 78-year-old David Morenz, has been charged with conspiracy against the United States. He was a senior advisor to Fauci from 2006 to 2022. He did business from a private email account. Gee, that sounds a little like Hillary, too, remember, and she got away with it. He was the liaison for tips on how to evade records requests. This guy got caught emailing the following, as though he's trying to be cagey. There's no worry about their freedom of information. I can either send stuff to Tony on his private email or hand it to him at work or at his house. He's too smart to let colleagues send him stuff that could cause trouble, unquote. How about this? He said, hey, I learned from our lady over there how to make emails disappear after I'm told that before the search starts. Plus, I deleted most of those earlier emails after sending them to Gmail. I said, you know, we should always communicate on Gmail because my email at NIH is known by Freedom of Information constantly, and I need to delete anything I don't want to have to see in the New York Times. He's describing how he should start using secret emails to hide something. Oh my God. Well, sir, Judge, I think we're ready to reveal our verdict. He of course oversaw the grant to NIH. Oh, here we go again with the nonprofits, these NGO things. A nonprofit Manhattan-based company called EcoHealth Alliance ended up funneling U.S. taxpayer dollars to the Wuhan Institute of Virology for bat coronavirus research. And he hid the information, he hid the link, and he did it for Fauci so they could communicate in private and not get caught.
4: 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And here's what you missed.
8: Restaurateurs received permission or whatever it is to list those on menus as Chilean sea bass because nobody's going to order a Patagonian toothfish.
9: Yeah, it sounds better.
8: Well, look at the picture of that
9: dude.
8: I'm
9: looking at him, man. I mean, he's an ugly SOB.
8: That is an ugly ass fish.
9: It makes a flounder look good.
8: Yeah. You know, I've always called Prince Charles as the flounder because it almost looked like he had both eyes on the same side of his nose. nose.
10: Yeah, he does.
9: He's an odd-looking dude.
11: For as much as we talk about, like, the symmetrical look of people's faces, he is one of those people that it looks like it's almost one singular eye, and it just makes him look very untrustworthy.
8: Boy, optometrists hated to see him coming.
10: Yes. There's no fixing you, pal.
8: Yeah, I mean, he's like one of those minions, you know, the one with one
11: yes.
8: eye.
11: Yes.
8: Yeah.
9: I love the minions. They're my favorite.
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13: Casts.
2: We were just, thank you for hanging out with us, talking off air as we often do, but here's a little bit of basic math for you. And I'm curious, I'd like to get some feedback. But let's say you live in New York City and you make $10 million a year. There are not very many $10 million a year earners, but many of them would be associated with Ken Griffin. So let's think about that for a minute. You pay in New York City, Buck, you well know, not because you're making $10 million, but because you've had to pay these taxes. 114%, if you make $10 million, that's $1.4 million a year that you are paying in New York City and federal taxes. That is $1.4 million a year. It doesn't take very many guys, they're mostly men, but can be some gals too, who make $10 million or more deciding, screw it, I'm moving to Tennessee, Texas, or Florida. You get a $1.4 million pay raise on a $10 million salary. Think about that. You can move to Nashville, Miami. You can move to Houston,
5: Dallas. You're thinking about it in terms of a lot of money, but Clay, think about it in terms of, I mean, you know, for people that's an extreme high earner, that's a 0.01% earner. But in New York City, people are going to hear this, they're going to go nuts. But making $500,000-$700,000, that's very standard for finance for people who aren't even particularly senior. And you, that extra $100,000 that you get matters a lot.
2: Hugely, but I mean, think about it. There aren't that many of those guys. And when you leave, you take that $1.4 million a year or that $140,000 a year or that $50,000 a year that you otherwise were paying. It's gone forever. And you extrapolate that into the future. It is devastating for public policy. New York has what, a $5 billion shortfall now? And Mamdani's response to that was, I'm going to tax the people who are successful even more, such that now he has run out of town one of the most successful people to have connection in New York City. It is suicide. It is political suicide. It is suicide for those cities. And I think, again, this New York, California, Illinois, get out of town. You guys are in trouble. I'm telling you, if you can, Florida, Tennessee, and Texas, we are going to thrive in these states, the likes of which you have never seen. Just wait for it. It's going to be crazy to see. I'm telling you, it's a big one.
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7: Anthony Fauci, his top advisor, 78-year-old David Morenz, has been charged with conspiracy against the United States. He was a senior advisor to Fauci from 2006 to 2022. He did business from a private email account. Gee, that sounds a little like Hillary, too, remember? And she got away with it. He was the liaison for tips on how to evade records requests. This guy got caught emailing the following as though he's kind of trying to be cagey. There's no worry about the freedom of information. I can either send stuff to Tony on his private email or hand it to him at work or at his house. He's too smart to let colleagues send him stuff that could cause trouble, unquote. How about this? He said, hey, I learned from our lady over there how to make emails disappear after I'm told that before the search starts. Plus, I deleted most of those earlier emails after sending them to Gmail. I said, you know, we should always communicate on Gmail because my email at NIH is known by Freedom of Information constantly, and I need to delete anything I don't want have to see in the New York Times. He's describing how he should start using secret emails to hide something. Oh, my God. Well, sir, Judge, I think we're ready to reveal our verdict. He, of course, oversaw the grant to NIH. Oh, here we go again with the nonprofits, these NGO things. A nonprofit Manhattan-based company called EcoHealth Alliance ended up funneling U.S. taxpayer dollars to the Wuhan Institute of Virology for bat coronavirus research. And he hid the information, he hid the link, and he did it for Fauci so they could communicate in private and not get caught.
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20: Saving you money, I'm Hillary Barsky. Canceled or delayed flights can cost travelers a lot of dough, and getting an airline to pay you back for expenses isn't impossible, but it involves a lot of work. Airline passengers have very few rights, according to Paul Hudson, president of Flyers Rights. Customers are entitled to a refund if a flight is canceled for any reason or significantly delayed, and they opt not to travel, according to the Transportation Department. This policy extends to non-refundable tickets, but the DOT makes that determination on a case-by-case basis. While airlines are required to provide refunds in these circumstances if requested, they aren't barred from offering other ways to correct the situation and often offer a passenger the opportunity to rebook on another flight or a voucher or credit for future travel. In these situations, customers will need to speak with an airline representative and ask for an involuntary refund. And not all customer service reps will be familiar with this term, but Hudson says it could be magic words for a quick refund. Saving you money, Hillary Barsky, Fox News.
21: 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If you lose America, where are you going?
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1: All right, welcome back in here to Clay and Buck. Let's switch coasts, shall we? Sorry, whole middle of the country. We're putting our focus from the Atlantic to the Pacific for the moment. California and what's going on over there. In New York, you have Kami Mamdani doing what we all knew he would do. None of this is surprising. That's the other part of this, too. It's not the least bit of a shock that he's as inept at governance as we all said he was. That's why we said it would be the case. But beyond that, you have in California a state that should be the just undisputed jewel of America. And, you know, I give it credit where it's due. It's still a beautiful place and it has a lot going for it, but it is just a mess in terms of governance and the budgets and the taxes and the housing situation, the homelessness. Clay, did we even get to yesterday? This is a little bit of an aside. The guy who burned down the Palisades, it was arson. It was not climate change. Was a fan of Luigi the Assassin.
2: Yes.
1: And basically a left-wing loon. Essentially,
2: yes.
1: Yeah. I mean, this should be a much more prominent news story than it is, but of course it does not serve the interests of the left, so the Democrat media doesn't want to spend any time on it, but we just wanted to note, there are people, I mean, there are major newspapers that when that fire's happening, they're like, this is because we don't take climate change seriously. No, actually a left-wing maniac who probably watches some of these, or listens to some of these, you know, insane left-wing podcasters out there, started a fire and burned down an entire part of a city, a beautiful historic part of a city. Yes, Clay.
2: To your point, they also haven't gotten to rebuild.
1: Yeah.
2: I mean, as this is a crazy left winger burned down, to your point, it wasn't climate change. He was inspired by Luigi Mangione. And he wanted to be a hero. Like he was broken brain. But when you see people be praised for awful events like this, they still aren't letting people rebuild. And I love LA. I do. And we have a big audience of people listening in LA. I've spent more time in LA probably than any city other than Nashville because Fox Sports is based out there. I traveled to LA over the last
1: decade. I was moved there 10 years ago. I was looking at homes in LA a decade ago. I really thought about it.
2: It's a beautiful place to Buck's point. California, I think this is the perfect analogy. California is a super attractive woman, a super hot chick, that gets away with all sorts of awful decisions because of the natural beauty.
1: And she always ends up stumbling into the Uber, like, about to puke because she's made bad decisions, you know?
2: And people make excuses. People make excuses because it's such a beautiful place to live. But my goodness, it is incompetent. And when I see the California debate, to your point, Buck, last night on CNN, the idea that someone like Katie, remember they were going to elect Swalwell. He was the big favorite.
1: Yeah.
2: And then they code-redded him because of all the things that he had been doing. And now
1: you've got Katie Porter, Tom Steyer. These are the two leading lights of the California Democrats. Let's start with I want to start with Katie Porter. I was going to go to Steyer. Let's start with Katie Porter here. As you know, perhaps most famous, for throwing a boiling pot of potatoes at her now ex-husband, I believe. And she is absolutely just astonished that anybody would want to talk about her temperament. Play two.
3: I can't believe that on a stage with 30 minutes of interrupting and bickering and name-calling and shouting and disrespect for everyone up here who's stepping into public service, that anyone wants to talk about my temperament.
4: You were actually interrupting them too. I don't know why you want to act like you weren't.
3: Oh, cowboy.
4: Steve and I sat here smiling at each other because we're just watching you all prove to everyone why they can't vote for a Democrat.
1: Nice work by Bianco there. Credit where it's due, jumping in to say, Clay, Katie Porter here is indicative, I think, of the state of the Democrat Party, which is a bit of just constant gaslighting. Constant gaslighting about what we know about these people, what they've done. I mean, Gavin Newsom is really, and this is going to probably hit too close to home. He's the guy who gets caught cheating on his wife with the maid by his wife, who a day later is like, honey, what are you talking about? That was a bad dream. Like, he'll say anything.
2: But speaking of say anything, listen to cut three. This is, again, just how broken California politics are. Should illegal aliens get free health care? Katie Porter just says, yes, that's what Californians deserve. This is what happened last night. They try to argue, oh, we don't want free health care for illegal immigrants, except she was directly asked and she said she does. Cut three.
5: Congresswoman Porter, your thoughts on the idea of funding health care for undocumented immigrants statewide?
3: Yes.
5: Yes. And that's, by the way, what
3: I think Californians deserve.
2: Not hemming and hawing. No, like, attempting to argue, oh, there's some subtlety here. No, your tax dollars should go. By the way, if you're like, well, that's just California, where do you think a lot of those tax dollars come from? Us, because of the way that this is paid out. And it wasn't just Katie Porter who was one of the Democrat leading candidates. It was also Tom Steyer, who is a billionaire. And here is what he had to say. He says, ICE, it's a criminal operation. And just listen to how crazy this answer is. This is what California Democrats believe. Cut one.
6: The governor of California should hold people accountable who break the laws of California, specifically including ICE agents and the people who send them to racially profile, which is illegal, and use violence against Californians, which is illegal. And it should go up the chain to the supervisors, right up to Stephen Miller. If he's sending people to racially profile and hurt Californians or kill Californians, he should be held liable. It is not legal for federal agents to come to California and break the law. It is absolutely critical that California's governor does stand up for everyone in California. That, in fact, ICE, to me, is a criminal operation. I've said all along, we should abolish ICE. It's breaking the law. It is coming here deliberately to break the law.
1: All you have to know about Tom Steyer is that this is a guy who is so disconnected from reality that he thinks that climate change is the biggest threat we face. There's very few. He's now the Japanese soldier a few years after the end of World War II on the island, who they find him and he still thinks he's... Very few people are on the climate change is an existential threat train these days. He's one of them. And he says ICE is a criminal operation. Absurd. Absurd.
2: Sorry, I got fired up. Tennessee has just bucked. So all of that is, I co-signed with all that. I was just trying to catch up. Tennessee has officially released their map with 9 Republican districts. So my phone has blown up with all the map pictures. We need to get into that, that impact with Indiana and everything else. But at the same time, I mean, I think this ties in with the way we open the show. You have California floundering in incompetence. You have far left wing ideas being espoused by Tom Steyer, Katie Porter. We believe Bianco, Hilton, my goodness, it would be great if those were the two finalists. Steve Hilton, we've had on this program a ton. He's a friend. I love the guy. I think he would be an unbelievable governor for California. If I were in California and I were voting in 3 weeks, I would personally be voting for Steve Hilton. And I would be ecstatic if he were able to do, to get that job, because I think California needs a lot of fixing. This also ties in with Spencer Pratt. Well, I don't even know what Spencer Pratt's politics are, but in Los Angeles with Karen Bass up for reelection, there's just a genuine distaste and anger over what blue cities have allowed to be doing. Meanwhile, your state of Florida has just released a map that will give theoretically Republicans a 24-4 advantage. My home state of Tennessee has just released a map that will give Republicans a 9-0 advantage. And in Indiana last night, Indiana voters went out in their primary and said, we don't want these soft, weak-kneed leadership in Indiana that's going to say, hey, a state that Trump won by 20, we've got to make sure that we protect Democrat seats. And all of the senators, by and large, I think 6 of them, 5 of them for sure, it looks like a 6th as well, all lose their seats in the Indiana State Senate because people in Indiana are fed up. So really, Buck, what you have is the story of the coast imploding. New York, LA, I think, unfortunately for people in Illinois, Chicago has to be considered a coastal community. And then, and they are on the coast of the Great Lakes, and then on the flip side, you've got states in the middle part of the country that are making rational, reasonable decisions to make them even more rock-ribbed red. And Buck, they're going to thrive over the next 20 years. It's really kind of a fascinating time in our American political culture because you have two divergent paths being taken. And I think Republicans are on the right side of all of this. And the question is, can someone sane like Steve Hilton in California get enough of a coalition? Can Spencer Pratt? Is there any real opposition to the Mamdanis and Hochuls of the world in New York? I think people there are in for a world of hurt. I just really do. And it's why if I could give advice, if you can leave, I would leave. I just think a lot of what you love about the place that you call home is vanishing in a hurry out there. And I hope some people who are staying, like Steve Hilton, can fight and win. But I just think the overall trend lines are incredibly difficult for a lot of people out there.
1: I won't give up hope for New York. California, you may be on your own. Just kidding. But I'm hopeful that there's some semblance of sanity that will come to these places. D.C., I didn't even get into the mayor of Seattle.
2: Oh, she's that's a whack, an awful
1: she's a whack
2: story.
1: Job. She's just a whack job. What is wrong with people who live in Seattle? How do they not? Honestly, I want some crazy libs from Seattle to call in. Explain to me why you think having this idiot in charge of things that affect your day-to-day life, specifically safety. She's like, we shouldn't have cameras in public places to capture crime. That's bad. It's a public place. Don't you want people to be safe? Don't you want crimes to be solved? By the way, the answer is no. Because she's not going to like who's committing the crimes. Because it's not guys wearing red MAGA hats who are carrying pocket constitutions. That's not who's committing the crimes, the violent ones in Seattle. So she doesn't want there to be cameras. Clay, these people are insane. They're insane.
2: Look, 100%. I will say this. Thank the Lord for all the cameras. You, I think, articulately and succinctly pointed out that body cameras on cops basically ended BLM because now we see every time they try to turn something into a story, it is almost always that they were a danger.
1: I'd say three out of four times now when someone tries to make an issue of this stuff, Clay, I say, oh, I would have shot that person sooner if I were the cop.
2: Three out of four times. Showing often great restraint. And by the way, if they don't, everybody sees it and they say, you know what? That cop committed a crime. It's rare, but it's very easy. But I actually like the fact that we have videos like this because that 77-year-old guy, we wouldn't have even, they would have just said, oh, that didn't happen. He tripped and fell. Yeah. We didn't hit him.
1: Yeah.
2: Right? And then we see the video and it's awful. Same thing happened with the Minneapolis shooting. They have video of the crazy guy. I remember when everybody said, oh, Minneapolis is going to be the issue that defines the midterms. And then we found out that both of the people that got shot were crazy and one of them had been screaming at ICE agents and kicking their rear of their car and he was carrying around a gun and the other one showed up and all of this, the videos that come out confirm very often what you and I and many of our listeners out there know, which is the left in this country has gone insane and the choices they're making are making their lives worse, not better. I understand anger. Making poor choices when you're angry often puts you in a worse position than you would be in if you did nothing at all.
0: 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Clay Travis and Buck Sexton coming up.
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12: Saving you money, I'm Hillary Barsky. Canceled or delayed flights can cost travelers a lot of dough, and getting an airline to pay you back for expenses isn't impossible, but it involves a lot of work. Airline passengers have very few rights, according to Paul Hudson, president of Flyers Rights. Customers are entitled to a refund if a flight is canceled for any reason or significantly delayed, and they opt not to travel, according to the Transportation Department. This policy extends to non-refundable tickets, but the DOT makes that determination on a case-by-case basis. While airlines are required to provide refunds in these circumstances if requested, they aren't barred from offering other ways to correct the situation and often offer a passenger the opportunity to rebook on another flight or a voucher or credit for future travel. In these situations, customers will need to speak with an airline representative and ask for an involuntary refund. And not all customer service reps will be familiar with this term, but Hudson says it could be magic words for a quick refund. Saving you money, Hillary Barsky, Fox News. Saving you money, I'm Hillary Barsky. Food prices continue to spike and are around 19% higher this year than 4 years ago. Buying groceries is a necessity, however, overpaying is not. And there are strategies to help you lower your food costs, like comparing per unit prices. When you do that, don't evaluate the sticker price alone. Make sure you consider the cost per unit to find out which product is actually the most affordable. If you have multiple grocery stores in your area, you can also compare prices across stores. There are plenty of apps that can make comparison shopping easier. And shop your pantry before making a grocery list, which can help lower your food bill and also help eliminate waste by using up food that's about to go bad. And avoid prepackaged, pre-cut, and prepared items when possible. They're often more expensive, and try to buy non-perishables in bulk. Join grocery store loyalty programs and sign up for a rebate app. And consider using a rewards credit card, which can help offset some of the higher costs. Saving you money, Hillary Barsky, Fox News.

0: Welcome back in. We're talking about East and West Coast life and the people in the middle part of the country. I would say Florida obviously has East Coast vibes, but people in red states making rational decisions, people in blue states making poor ones. I was reading about the current situation on San Diego beaches, which I was in disbelief over because I've been talking with my wife. I don't know, 20 years ago, we went to Condado. And we couldn't afford to stay on the, the Hotel Coronado, which is beautiful on, in San Diego, one of the nicest hotels in the country. Couldn't afford to stay there. It was beautiful. We went around the facilities and we were like, man, this is incredible. Maybe one day we can come back. We can stay in a hotel this nice. And we're going to be in Southern California some this summer. And I was thinking about places to go. Fuck. Many of the beaches, I didn't even realize this, and some of you in San Diego are probably dealing with this, and you're like, thankfully somebody's talking about this on a national level. Mexican untreated sewage is so bad in Southern California now, and I'm talking about deep Southern California, the San Diego area, that hundreds of days a year, the beaches are shut down because it's too toxic to go into the water. Hundreds of days a year. At that hotel.
1: Raw sewage.
0: Yes.
1: It's raw. They're putting poop in
0: yes.
1: the water.
0: Yes. Yeah. Untreated, raw sewage from Tijuana, from Mexico, has got San Diego beaches. You can't go in the water hundreds of days a year. The smell is so bad now, often, Buck, for people who live on the coast that they can't open their windows. What are we doing? I understand that's Mexico that is creating an issue in California. You're telling me that California can't figure out how to get poop away from its beaches so that people can use it in San Diego? I don't even want to stay at that hotel now. I certainly don't want to get in the water. That has to be tons of you out there thinking, what is going on? This is crazy town.
1: Yeah. Why is Mexico such a mess? That's a whole other conversation. We're going to come back here in a few minutes with some excellent stuff for all of you. Jim Jordan, I believe, will be with us, Mr.
0: That's
1: Clay.
0: Right.
1: We have some things to talk to him about. We've also got Clay leading us on a journey perhaps to Indiana, perhaps to the election results from last night where a bunch of weak Republicans got their comeuppance.
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0: Soldier is ongoing. Gas prices continuing their upward climb. They've risen 41 cents over the past 2 weeks to a new national average, $4.55 for a gallon of regular unleaded. Industry analyst Trilby Lumberg says the conflict in the Middle East is not the only reason for rising prices.
1: It is extremely tight in the U.S. for supply while demand is rising seasonally as it always does. It won't be as robust as usual because people can't buy as much because of the high prices, but it will rise. It always rises in spring and summer.
0: She says gas prices are $1.53 higher than they were before the Iran conflict began. I'm Sue Guzman. This is
2: Saving You Money. I'm Hillary Barsky. If you're feeling squeezed at the grocery store, you might want to consider making the switch to store brands. Store brands are also known as private labels and are meant to compete with name brand goods. Some examples of store brands include Costco's Kirkland Signature, Walmart's Great Value, Whole Foods 365, among other labels. Now, store brands are typically cheaper than name brand products, and even if the price is just a few cents less, it can add up in the long run, according to Consumer Reports. In addition, Consumer Reports found that shoppers can save more than 60% when they buy store brand ketchup rather than the name brand. They also found the biggest savings were at Costco, Aldi, and Walmart, all about 50% less than the store brand on average, while Whole Foods had the least savings. And according to Taste, many store brands taste just as good and sometimes even better than the name brand, according to Consumer Reports' test of 70 products across different categories. Saving you money, Hillary Barsky, Fox News.

0: Listen as Clay Travis and Buck Sexton recap another week of exposing hypocrisy and fight to protect our freedom. This is Clay Travis and Buck Sexton. Sound off.
1: Okay, let's get some good news, Buck. Hour number two underway. Let me hit you with a bunch of positivity. By the way, President Trump speaking right now in the White House live, to military moms. We will see if he takes questions and certainly will update you if, that occurs. Okay. So right off the top, the stock market is hitting record highs anew, as the S&P 500, the NASDAQ, the Dow is close to a record high. All reacting positively to potential peace in Iran. We will see what different directions this may go before all is said and done. But the price of oil and gas down about $7 today to about $95 a barrel. When the war started, gas was $68 a barrel. So this is significant to bring it back down. We talked yesterday about the idea that I threw out that some people liked and other people thought was crazy of the United States providing insurance to several of the tankers that are currently sitting, not moving in the Strait of Hormuz. And we will continue to update you on how that is going. But rest assured, if you have 401ks, April was one of the best months we have seen for stocks in years. Stock market skyrocketed. And last year in April, you'll remember they said, oh my goodness, President Trump's going to destroy the economy. And the reality is that the S&P 500 is up 2,400 points roughly since April of last year, which is a crazy increase, over 40% just since then. So all of that is underway on the economic front. Oil prices down and stock market to record highs. So that is positive. Buck, also positive. There is right now, I think, a significant chance that certainly many southern states are going to be redrawing their congressional district maps, and that that is going to have a potentially transformative impact on the House race is coming up this fall. And let me tell you about this in particular. The state of Tennessee, while we are on the air, and I was following it, I was trying to zoom in to look at all the different districts. The state of Tennessee, while we are on the air, has released a brand new map, which would eliminate the so-called Democrat racially gerrymandered seat in Memphis and would deliver the entire state of Tennessee 9-0 from 8-1 for the Republican Party. Louisiana is redrafting and redrawing the lines in its state. Alabama is doing the same. South Carolina is as well. And so the impact here can end up being pretty substantial when you combine it with what went on down in Florida, where DeSantis redrew the maps. And we talked about with the House Speaker yesterday that new map. Buck, let me also tell you this. There is
2: I'm being hit with tidal waves of positivity. I'm like, oh my gosh, everything's so good. Clay, I can't handle all the good things. Keep it coming.
1: There is, I think, a lot of nervousness in Virginia about whether the map that they voted on to make a 10-1 advantage in Virginia is going to be legal. And as we are speaking, the FBI has raided the Senate pro tem of Virginia, the Democrat who is near the top of the Virginia State Senate. And there are substantial allegations of wrongdoing there, having to do with a lot of different fraud. Now, all of that, I would also put this in the positive category. Last night in Indiana, we called these guys out. We had Senator Banks on. We might need to have him on again because he led the charge on this. He may be listening right now as he's driving around in Indiana. Senator Banks said it's unacceptable what the Indiana Senate did, state Senate. And there are other many different of you listening to us right now who are Republicans in Indiana that were very frustrated by this too. Indiana, as you see raw, naked partisan politics from so many different blue states and even purple states like Virginia, where Democrats currently have control, Indiana said, we don't want to violate norms. We're not going to redistrict. The Senate, I think the House passed it. The Senate there, several of the Republican senators said no. They basically got wiped out last night in the primary. And many of these races, Buck, were not remotely close. Five of them have lost their seats. One of them is, I am told, going to lose his seat before all is said and done. We'll see. Six of them swept out. And I think that a lot of people in Indiana are waking up this morning and saying, we're tired of having sort of what I would say, Buck, is the country club Republican element that has been unwilling to actually realize the fight that we're in. And so I just gave you a long litany. I know there's a lot of negativity and news and everything else, but sometimes all the positive gets snowed under. There's a lot of really positive things happening right now.
2: That was quite a list. I would say very, very impressive. You want me to bring us all down now?
1: Now, what do you have? What's the womp womp that you've got to...
2: Womp. Well, for one thing, this Iran negotiation, the framework of a deal that's going to leave the nukes to later. I told you guys this is what was going to happen the whole time. They're basically going to settle for the strait is opened and hostilities have ceased and we'll figure out the nuclear part later, which means the nuclear part's never really going to be figured out. That's what I think ends up happening with that. But I could be wrong. And other than that, I would like to see some mass deportations, which have not really happened. Not hearing a lot about that right now. That was a major promise of 2024, and it feels like that has been pushed a little to the wayside. I do think the gas prices are gonna start to come down substantially. I agree with that. So I don't have any. I'm trying to think of what else I could be really negative about. I'm looking for negativity right now. We're all gonna die. That is true. Sorry, we're all gonna die. That is a reality.
1: Hopefully not very soon.
2: Hopefully not from high gas prices. You know, that would tie all these things together. But no, look, I think that last night was actually encouraging. The result in Indiana is encouraging for a lot of people who felt like Republicans. Here's the problem we've seen. Some of the worst Republican politicians we get, and by worst, I'll be specific here. I mean, the ones that are the quickest to betray important promises made to the base that they made perhaps even to get elected. Some of the worst Republicans come from red states, very red states. And there's a frustration, I think, for a lot, and that I'm talking about a lot of you right now who go through this with, you know, so we vote and we get these Republicans in and they don't do anything. People vote for, they don't pay attention to the primary. We get these rhinos. Okay, well, there was something of a capturing of the rhinos that occurred last night. And in Indiana, I know it's only a state Senate issue, but it affects Congress. So that's why it's a national issue, because of the redistricting. It shows you that there can be consequences for this. Clay, I don't think another red state legislature is going to say, we don't want to do redistricting because that would be mean, which is really the argument that, remember, we were in Indiana actually right around when this was going down. Yeah. Which we're asking people, they're like, hold on a second. Why aren't they doing it? Like, oh, it's not collegial and feels like it's a little bit of spiking the football in the Democrats' face. It's like, can we do that times 1,000? Why aren't we doing that?
1: Yeah. Look, I think what happened was Virginia ended those guys' political career. Trump was a big part of it, but I think a lot of Indiana Republicans saw what the nakedly partisan move of Virginia, and they said, you can't just keep getting punched in the face and say, well, that wasn't very nice. Well, why? You just broke my nose. There's blood running down my face. I wish you hadn't done that. But, oh, well, you violated protocols. I'm going to remain nonviolent. That's tough to take, right? And so, metaphorically speaking, we're getting punched in the face time after time. And I think a lot of people are fed up with it. I think Tennessee's fed up with it. Tennessee just said, hey, we're going to have a 9-0 state. We're going to make ourselves redder than we've ever been before. And you know what the great thing about this is, Buck? The entire original basis of federalism in this country was every state should be a laboratory. And states that make good decisions are going to get more people moving into them and are going to have more economic success. And states that make poor decisions are going to have fewer people moving there and are going to have less economic success. And I think we're getting a great experiment in federalism right now, because the states that are red are giving the people more economic freedom, lower taxes. You know what that's leading to? Better schools. We haven't talked about it. Have you seen the data coming out of Mississippi? Everybody has been kicking Mississippi in the teeth for years. They make fun of Mississippi, say Mississippi is not doing well. Mississippi is kicking everybody's ass in school now. And even a New York Times columnist came out and said, wait a minute, black kids in Mississippi now are outperforming black kids in California. This is kind of a big story, because California is spending way more money to educate kids, and yet black kids in Mississippi are trouncing black kid performance in California. Again, the federalism argument here, it's a great story. The Mississippi Miracle, we talked about it with Linda McMahon on this program. You know what Mississippi said? Let's just get back to basic phonics.
2: We have cut 22, Nicholas Kristof, who's a whiny lib, but he says something that's correct here. Play it.
3: In our blue places, where we have governance, mm-hmm. we have every bit as much of an affordability crisis, in part because of a stranglehold of regulations. And, you know, we talk a good game about the importance of education, and yet a black kid in Mississippi is 2.5 times as likely to be proficient in math and reading by fourth grade as a black kid in California. Mm-hmm. And so, I mean, do we need to look a little bit less at what the Trump administration is doing to harm working class families and look a little more in the mirror?
2: Can I just say their real answer, Clay, is they don't want to do that. They just want to say Trump is awful.
1: That's right.
2: Because the Democrat Party has truly become a party of Trump derangement syndrome, because it's so easy. Because what are you going to say? What are you going to say to Democrats in California who vote for you when it's, hey, the black kids in Mississippi in their school system in Mississippi are doing great, and our black kids here in California in the, you know, the pinnacle of blue state governance and wealth, I might add. Mississippi is not a wealthy state.
1: No, that's...
2: Are way behind the Mississippi kids? How do you explain that to the base of the Democrat Party?
1: It's a great story. It's a great story. I mean, and Mississippi should be taking victory laps, and everybody should be looking at Mississippi and saying, how, something you didn't expect to hear. How can we educate our kids as well as Mississippi is? But I mean, again, I think this is just a function. Governor Tate Reeves, the choices that they have made in Mississippi have benefited everybody. And by the way, most of those kids in Mississippi, the black kids, a lot of their parents are voting Democrat, but they're getting the benefit of Republican politics. And if I'm sitting around in California right now and I'm a black mom and dad and I'm paying high taxes and I'm sending my kids to California schools and I hear that Mississippi schools are dominating the performance that my kids are getting, I got a lot of questions to ask. And it goes to your point, yeah. Buck. If you actually have to provide results, the results of Democrat policies make everything worse for everybody. That's the reality.
2: Yeah, that's absolutely that is the summation, sir. Counselor, the case rests. I mean, that's
1: but to your point, it is interesting to think about when Trump's gone and the great Satan and they can't point to him and everything else. What did Democrats actually stand for? That's going to be something they really have to grapple with, I think, in 28, because just like being if you the start... party that hates Trump is not actually, first of all, very good in terms of policy, but also it doesn't exist anymore.
2: Well, this is like if you start to push some of these left-wing socialist types today on any of these issues, if they'll even engage, which they usually won't, you say, what exactly have you guys accomplished? And they'll be like, you know, the 8-hour workday. And it's like, wasn't it like 100 years ago? What have you guys done lately? Other than just mess everything up. All you do is mess everything up.
1: What exactly that you do here as one famous...
2: The Bobs.
1: Savant might have said back in the day.
0: The voices of sanity in an insane world. Clay Travis and Buck Sexton.
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6: Anthony Fauci, his top advisor, 78-year-old David Morenz, has been charged with conspiracy against the United States. He was a senior advisor to Fauci from 2006 to 2022. He did business from a private email account. Gee, that sounds a little like Hillary, too, remember? And she got away with it. He was the liaison for tips on how to evade records requests. This guy got caught emailing the following as though he's trying to be cagey. There's no worry about the freedom of information. I can either send stuff to Tony on his private email or hand it to him at work or at his house. He's too smart to let colleagues send him stuff that could cause trouble. Unquote. How about this? He said, hey, I learned from our lady over there how to make emails disappear after I'm told that before the search starts. Plus, I deleted most of those earlier emails after sending them to Gmail. I said, you know, we should always communicate on Gmail because my email at NIH is known by Freedom of Information constantly, and I need to delete anything I don't want to have to see in the New York Times. He's describing how he should start using secret emails to hide something. Oh, my God. Well, sir, Judge, I think we're ready to reveal our verdict. He, of course, oversaw the grant to NIH. Oh, here we go again with the nonprofits, these NGO things. A nonprofit Manhattan-based company called EcoHealth Alliance ended up funneling U.S. taxpayer dollars to the Wuhan Institute of Virology for bat coronavirus research. And he hid the information, he hid the link, and he did it for Fauci so they could communicate in private and not get caught.
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8: Now that the weather's getting warm across much of the U.S., you may be tempted to let your dog get her or his sniff on and hang out your car window.
9: They love a mixture of odors, and they're trying to collect them.
8: But Dr. Michael Bailey of the American Veterinary Medical Association says keep your dog inside the car. He's worried about eye damage, and no sniff is worth that.
9: An insect hits him in the eye. I'm not talking about anything major like a stick or stone or something. I'm just talking about this insect hitting them, and that can cause a lot of corneal damage.
8: And if that eye is hit hard enough,
9: we can even be talking about any enucleation where they have to remove the eye.
8: Your dog could also fall out of the window. But Dr. Bailey says you don't have to take all the joy out of a car ride for your dog.
9: You can have the window down where they can stick their nose just out, but yet they can't go anywhere.
8: Take a pause for a good sniff. Jill Nato, Fox News.
1: Welcome back into Clay and Buck. Clay, do we still have Don and Christy? Because they were on.
2: Yes.
1: Let's hear from. Well, first let's hear from Don in Iowa. What's going on, Don?
10: Hi guys, thank you for taking my call, Clay and Buck. Been listening to you both in the show and individually for years.
1: Many thanks. Well, thank you, sir. Excellent taste.
10: Yeah, thank you. I'm a truck driver. And actually,
1: but we love our truckers, man. We love you guys. 3 hours a day, so many of you. Sorry, keep going.
10: Well, I appreciate it. I'm actually in Missouri now. I've crossed state lines heading down for delivery. And you guys were talking about Mamdani and socialists or Democrats not understanding capitalism. And I want to respectfully disagree. When they asked Willie Sutton why he robs banks, he said, because that's where the money is. And Democrats absolutely understand capitalism. But as Margaret Thatcher once said, so the problem with socialism is you always run out of other people's money. And
1: thank you for calling in, Don. It is a great quote. I think to clarify a little bit there, appreciate your call. Thank you for listening. We're saying that they don't understand how business functions. We understand that capitalism creates a lot of money. They're thieves. I believe our friend Jesse Kelly just recently, I saw a clip of him. He's like, you got to understand, they just want to take your stuff. Like they have the thief mindset. And that is true. They just want to take your stuff. They want to come up with some rationale to take your stuff and say that it should go to them or someone else.
11: And then the math here does ultimately matter, because that's why I'm focused on people who, it's not a surprise, the more money you make, the more taxes you pay. Unfortunately, because of federal income taxes, all of us are required to pay a lot. If you're in the top 50% of earners, you pay a lot of federal income tax. Bottom 50% pays nothing. In fact, many of them actually get our money given to them. That's a whole nother story, all right? But on the actual tax for local jurisdictions, when you leave, there aren't that many people, when you actually look at the raw numbers, who make massive amounts of money that are funding New York City, LA, Chicago. Driving them out is destroying your fabric of your community, which is what Mamdani is doing.
12: Sanity in an insane world. 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
6: Anthony Fauci, his top advisor, 78-year-old David Morenz, has been charged with conspiracy against the United States. He was a senior advisor to Fauci from 2006 to 2022. He did business from a private email account. Gee, that sounds a little like Hillary, too, remember? And she got away with it. He was the liaison for tips on how to evade records requests. This guy got caught emailing the following. As though he's trying to be cagey. There's no worry about their freedom of information. I can either send stuff to Tony on his private email or hand it to him at work or at his house. He's too smart to let colleagues send him stuff that could cause trouble. Unquote. How about this? He said, hey, I learned from our lady over there how to make emails disappear after I'm told that before the search starts. Plus, I deleted most of those earlier emails after sending them to Gmail. I said, you know, we should always communicate on Gmail because my email at NIH is known by Freedom of Information constantly, and I need to delete anything I don't want have to see in the New York Times. He's describing how he should start using secret emails to hide something. Oh, my God. Well, sir, Judge, I think we're ready to reveal our verdict. He, of course, oversaw the grant to NIH. Oh, here we go again with the nonprofits, these NGO things. A nonprofit Manhattan-based company called EcoHealth Alliance ended up funneling U.S. taxpayer dollars to the Wuhan Institute of Virology for bat coronavirus research. And he hid the information, he hid the link, and he did it for Fauci so they could communicate in private and not get caught.
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17: Monday, May the 4th be with you. It's Star Wars Day, the celebrations of all things from a galaxy far, far away. Expect local events, merchandise drops, and the finale of another Star Wars spinoff series. Tuesday, Vice President J.D. Vance heads to Iowa for an appearance alongside Congressman Zach Nunn. Also, Fox News anchor Brett Baer releases his latest book, The Case for America, an argument on behalf of our nation. It defends the experiment that began as America 250 years ago by analyzing our history, values, and national character. Thursday, it's the National Day of Prayer, an annual celebration that encourages Americans to pray for the nation and its leaders. It's been observed continuously since 1952. Friday will be the release of the April jobs report. Economists will be looking to the numbers to get a reading on the American economy amid uncertainty over oil prices due to the Iran war and tariff refunds that began to be dispersed last month. And that's a look at your week ahead. I'm Tom Graham, Fox News.
18: Hey, it's Tug. The Morning Extra has you covered from 6 to 10, and Kimmer's got you on the ride home.
6: Wouldn't it be with a division because of the leftist, the hateful, violent Democrat Party turned socialist? Can you imagine what it would be like if we actually taught patriotism in schools to show what it means, what it is, why it's important? What would it be like in this country if all of us, or most all of us, really loved America? If people, you know, flew their flags and they just, you know, were happier, I think we'd just be a happier people.
19: I think the fact is, and CNN helped when they were located here in Atlanta, because you got more of an outside New York and L.A. look. And, yeah. And now that the media is now centralized once again, yeah, in New York and L.A.,
6: yeah,
19: that's all we get. And it's all negative. Yeah. And it's not America. That really is not the most of us.
6: It's not.
19: They're taught to hate everything.
6: Yeah.
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1: Welcome back in, Clay Travis, Buck Sexton Show. We are joined now by our good friend, Congressman Jim Jordan from Ohio. Congressman, I don't know that you're running around. You got a lot of busy things going on, but we've been talking a great deal on this program about the awful decisions made by politicians like Mamdani in New York City, the poor leadership being shown in California, Illinois, and how red states, and Ohio has become a red state, are thriving based on the rational decisions we all make. Y'all had a primary yesterday. What did the data from that primary show us, and how nervous, because we talked about this some yesterday, should we be about the outcome of both the governor and Senate races in Ohio, because the outcome there is going to be significant to show us how the midterms go.
2: Well, I mean, I think the good news was there were more Republicans show up to vote in the primary election in Ohio than there were Democrats. You know, as you've indicated, Clay, our state has been moving in a Republican direction. We used to be the bellwether state. You know, you didn't win the White House unless you won Ohio. It's 50-50, but President Trump won it by, I believe, 8.5, 8.5, 11.5, 16, 20, 24. So it's moved in a great direction. And like I said, we had more Republicans show up, even though the media is telling us, oh, the midterms are gone and the Democrats are going to win. So I took that as all good. Senator Husted's a good candidate, but he's got a tough opponent. He's got Sherrod Brown, who's, I think we figured it up. He's been in elective office in Ohio, I think like 48 of the last 52 years. So he's known in this state. He has some of that sort of working class appeal that, you know, you find with Trump voters. But I think it'll just require President Trump to come to Ohio and help motivate Trump people to come out and vote for Senator Husted. And of course, Vivek, who's our gubernatorial candidate, who had a good day yesterday as well.
3: Yeah. I wanted to ask you about that. Vivek certainly has the backing of President Trump. He's got name recognition because of his run for president. He's got a lot of money, which he's did some self-funding of his campaign already based on the campaign disclosures. How are you feeling about that governor's race? Is that also really just he has to stay the course, Trump will show up, and we'll get it done?
2: I think so. And Vivek's good on the stump. I mean, he's out there talking about how Ohio wants to move to get rid of the income tax, which I think is great. He's talking about school choice. He's talking about things that I think are good, important issues for families in this state. And he's running against Amy Acton, who is, as you guys know, has been given the name the Fauci of Ohio, because she was the health director for former governor or soon to be former governor DeWine during the whole COVID stuff. And she was almost as bad as Fauci. I mean, I remember she wanted to close golf courses, for goodness sake. So, golfing is the definition of social distancing, for goodness sake. And she was one to close golf courses.
1: Especially when you see my
2: 21.
1: Shots, Congressman.
2: Yeah.
1: I'm off on my own a lot.
2: Yeah, exactly. So it's like, I feel good about that race, too. And then we have the ninth district up in the Toledo area. Marcy Kaptur's been in Congress, you know, forever. And, we got a chance, I think, to win that race as well. So, I feel pretty good in this redistricting effort that's going to now happen in the South in light of the Supreme Court decision. I think that's going to help us. And so I think we can sort of defy the historical trend and maintain the House and the Senate.
1: The Senate, obviously, for people out there who aren't paying attention, if Ohio holds on the Republican side, there's basically no math that allows the Democrats to take control of the Senate. I think you certainly see the map on both the House and the Senate side, but that, for people who may not be paying attention, the road to a majority for Democrats has to run through Ohio.
2: Yeah, you're exactly right. I mean, you know, if we can't, you know, keep North Carolina, if we don't take Georgia, if we would even lose Maine, and, you know, if we don't pick up Michigan, which I think I don't think that's necessarily what the outcome is going to be. You're exactly right, Clay, that for the Democrats to get there, they got to get our state. And I think that's why you'll see, you know, I think the Democratic Senatorial Campaign Committee already reserved like $79 million for TV ads, for Sherrod Brown here in Ohio. So it's going to be much like the last go around where Senator Marino and Senator McCormick, are good senators from Ohio, Pennsylvania. Those were like the most expensive races ever. I expect Ohio to be just like that.
3: Speaking of Congressman Jim Jordan of Ohio, I think you've got a hearing coming up, right? On, dealing with some illegal immigration stuff, sanctuary city policies. We talk about that issue. That and the economy, I think, are the two most common things for us to talk about overall here on the show. There was huge focus on it in year one of the Trump presidency. I think that we got the Iran conflict, got some other things that have been getting a lot of attention recently. Are these deportations happening? Is the administration still focused on this? It feels like there's been a little bit of a let off the gas pedal maybe after Minneapolis and those lunatics confronting ICE people, ICE agents. Well,
2: no, I think there's still the focus, and certainly we have the focus. We've passed the Sanctuary Jurisdiction Shutdown Act out of our committee a few weeks back. We want that to be on the House floor here in the coming weeks and hopefully even get to the Senate and pass and become law. But I think it's important to understand what the Democrats have been doing. I mean, think about their plan. First, it was 4 years of just wide open border, 10 million migrants come into the country. Then they create sanctuary jurisdictions, which makes it difficult to remove those migrants when they commit another crime. And then they say, oh, we're not going to fund the guys who do the removing. We're not going to fund ICE. I mean, that's their plan. And now we have this guy, and we just wrote this guy a letter to get information from this Krasner DA in Philadelphia, one of these left-wing DAs. He's now threatening to arrest ICE agents. So first let in 10 million, then make it tough to apprehend them and deport them if they commit another crime, then don't fund ICE, and now, oh, we're going to go arrest you. As if it was, you know, it wasn't enough that they were, but the left-wing agitators were spitting on them and yelling at them and swearing at them and threatening them and doxing them and tracking them and all that stuff they did to them while they're out doing their job. That's how ridiculous it's gotten. So we're looking into both the DA in Arlington, Virginia there, or some of the crazy things going on there, letting these illegal migrants who've done crimes, letting them back out on the street instead of honoring the detainer. And the same with this Krasner guy in Philadelphia.
1: What did you think about the fraud story the Daily Wire came out with rooted in Ohio? Obviously, we've seen a lot of fraud stories. Minnesota was first up, a lot in California. But I think the fact that a state like Ohio, which, as you mentioned, is a red state that has gone for President Trump by substantial amounts, the fact that Ohio could have a lot of fraud is a sign of just how systemic and epidemic-like this entire fraud world is when it comes to healthcare.
2: Yeah, exactly. And you know, the second largest Somali population in the country is in the Columbus, Ohio area. And so you had sort of the same kind of thing that was going on in Minneapolis happening there. And now in Ohio it's different because, you know, you got Republicans, but also at the local level where you need to prosecute, of course, Franklin County and the city of Columbus are Democrats. So I want to look into this more, but yeah, this is as serious as it gets. And it looks like it could be every bit as bad as what was going on up in Minneapolis. So I expect our oversight committee to do some, under Chairman Comer to do some work on this area as well and find out what we can about all this Medicaid fraud that was. But we knew this was the Medicaid. You knew it was the case. Elon with Doge understood this, but the left always, oh, healthcare. But when it's fraud, what you're doing is if you can stop that, you're actually going to help the people who truly qualify and who are in need of the Medicaid dollars.
1: You know, interestingly, there's many different things going on, but I'm sure you saw Arkansas cut their men's and women's tennis program.
2: I think
1: you and I were texting about it. College sports are just under siege. The budgets are falling apart. I talked about it on my FS1 show that's going to be up a little bit later today. You've been fighting on this among many other things. What's the latest there?
2: Well, we think we're going to get the SCORE Act on the floor sometime later this month. That's talking with Leader Scalise. That's the goal. I feel like we got to get to use the sports, and we got to get a ball in play. You got to get some bill passed. One of the branch, you know, the House or the Senate, get something where, okay, now we're going to negotiate, work with the Senate, and see if we can get something to President Trump's desk that will help the situation. But yeah, when you see that, it's just so expensive. I don't know this for sure, but my guess is McIntosh, the AD at Wisconsin, where I went to school, you know, he left and he went to the Big Ten Conference. And maybe he's saying, like, this is such a mess. I want to go to one of the conferences where they seem to be doing okay. I don't know that was his reasoning, but you start to see all these things, Arkansas dropping men's and women's tennis. And, you know, just is, I hate to see it because, you know, that's where our Olympic movement comes from, these college athletes. And it's just frustrating. So hopefully we'll get that passed and get moving. Speaking of tennis, how is the 195-mile-an-hour serve, man? Buck, you were talking.
3: Oh.
2: Last Friday, I was listening to you, and the Animal Farm stuff was great. But then I heard you talking about, like, just laughing when I heard you say that. I don't know if you were promoting something or not, but we were listen to you guys.
3: Hey, I'm a capitalist. We're selling blankets, baby. We have a blanket sponsor, okay? So you're darn right I'm cuddling with my beautiful wife under that blanket.
1: I was out on Friday, Congressman. I had no idea Buck went so soft on us.
3: Let me tell you, when a guy can hit 110-mile-an-hour serve, if he wants to talk about his fluffy slippers, he's allowed
2: That's
3: to.
2: That's what I figured you were going to say. That's what I figured. But, and then also, I appreciated we were driving. I happened to catch you on Monday too. We were in Indiana driving Monday, helping a colleague. But your analysis of antitrust and Spirit Airlines was, I think, right on target. Right on target.
3: Thank you.
4: It's super frustrating what happened there.
3: We were sad that Elizabeth Warren went on the war path like she did. It was really disappointing because.
2: Burgess, because it would have been a fifth airline with competing with the big guys.
4: That's right.
2: How is that not helpful? And anyway, I appreciate what you said there too, because we deal with this antitrust issue all the time.
3: Congressman, stay on it. Thanks for being with us,
2: you
3: sir.
2: Bet. Thanks, guys.
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6: Anthony Fauci, his top advisor, 78-year-old David Morenz, has been charged with conspiracy against the United States. He was a senior advisor to Fauci from 2006 to 2022. He did business from a private email account. Gee, that sounds a little like Hillary, too, remember? And she got away with it. He was the liaison for tips on how to evade records requests. This guy got caught emailing the following, as though he's kind of trying to be cagey. There's no worry about their freedom of information. I can either send stuff to Tony on his private email or hand it to him at work or at his house. He's too smart to let colleagues send him stuff that could cause trouble. Unquote. How about this? He said, hey, I learned from our lady over there how to make emails disappear after I'm told that before the search starts. Plus, I deleted most of those earlier emails after sending them to Gmail. I said, you know, we should always communicate on Gmail because my email at NIH is known by Freedom of Information constantly, and I need to delete anything I don't want to have to see in the New York Times. He's describing how he should start using secret emails to hide something. Oh, my God. Well, sir, Judge, I think we're ready to reveal our verdict. He, of course, oversaw the grant to NIH. Oh, here we go again with the nonprofits, these NGO things. A nonprofit Manhattan-based company called EcoHealth Alliance ended up funneling U.S. taxpayer dollars to the Wuhan Institute of Virology for bat coronavirus research. And he hid the information, he hid the link, and he did it for Fauci so they could communicate in private and not get caught.
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8: So you can cut income tax and cut property taxes all at the same time. We capped property taxes earlier this year in session, and I would like to see us approach it just like we have the income tax. We do it very methodically and make sure that we're not just doing a knee-jerk reaction and then all of a sudden get a big hole in your budget. But on the property taxes, one simple thing that we could do is on your homestead exemption, you get 2 $20,000 for your homestead exemption from the state. I think you would raise the homestead exemption up to at least the average price of a home. Could be $100,000, could be $150,000, and that immediately will give people a huge savings. And then long term, I think eliminating property taxes for homeowners would be the ideal situation for us to be in.
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3: Welcome back in here to Clay and Buck. Give us a ring, 800-282-2882. Also, we will get to it on the talk back. But do we have any live callers in line right this moment? You have the calls.
1: We do. We've got a bunch that want to weigh in on the California situation. And then we've got a ton of talk backs. You guys have been sending us some amazing ones. We'll get to those in the third hour. But Dennis in Campo, California, you say you can see the border from your home. Is the sewage problem, we were talking about this awful sewage problem in the San Diego area, has it gotten worse? How would you assess it?
10: Well, Clay, yeah, it's gotten much worse. And our local TV stations are focusing on it, but we're not getting any help from Governor Newsom. We've sent delegations up. He says it's a federal problem. The federal administrators have come and looked at it. They've thrown a couple of dollars at it to just duct tape what's going on over there. And now they want to put a new tax on the November ballot to make San Diego citizens pay for repairs to the Tijuana water treatment plant, just a patch. Now, there's 1 million gallons a day going into the ocean. On the TV show, they show toilet paper. Yes, I know it's a family show. Turds floating down, high chairs, toilet seats, all kinds of trash. And you cannot get within 100 yards of it without wanting to vomit. It's really terrible, playing Buck.
3: I call you, in my book, Manufacturing Delusion, I actually have a chapter where I start off talking about the border immigration, but specifically standing with Border Patrol at that border fence before Trump came in and reinforced it. The fence was like a 5 foot tall, kind of rusted out, rickety thing you could just walk through or jump over. But you look on the American side of the border and it's clean and quiet and orderly for the most part. And you just look across onto the Tijuana side of the border and it is an absolute third world mess.
5: Yeah.
3: And you have to ask, it's the same geography, same piece of land. Why is this like the difference between North and South Korea? Like, why is one side of this nice and the other side of it is very not nice?
1: I guess it's also unfortunate. I presume that the ocean streams in that particular area tend to move north, right? So that's my presumption. If we have a Tijuana situation where Mexican trash is shutting down American beaches, I just feel like it should be a bigger story. But I think it's also emblematic of California's inability to solve things. You can't keep the beaches open. You can't let people rebuild in a spectacularly, naturally beautiful area of Los Angeles like the Palisades that was utterly destroyed. And Christy in Utah grew up on the West Coast. Christy, I don't know what your age is, but I imagine that you've seen things get progressively worse as it's become more and more of a one-party state.
11: Yeah, I did. Both my parents are from California. My mom was raised in LA. My dad was raised in the Bay Area. I grew up in Washington, Central Washington, a town called Yakima, and we spent a ton of time in LA, San Francisco, and Seattle. I actually lived in LA myself for 8 years, and during COVID, because it got so scary, I moved back to Utah because I came here to go to school. So I would say the Seattle that I saw when I was growing up is not the same that it is now. It was one of the most beautiful cities on earth, and it wasn't called the Emerald City for nothing. LA is a city that's near and dear, close to my heart, and I spent a ton of time in San Francisco, and they're all just exploding. It's just super depressing to watch what these beautiful cities have become.
1: Thank you for the call, Christy. And I think this is one of the things that's starting to unite a lot of people. Leave aside politics. When you are trying to go to a playground and there's homeless people, there's needles, there's filth, for lack of a better way to describe it, I just wonder, what's it going to take for people to say enough? You grew up in a city that finally said enough. And Rudy Giuliani, followed by Bloomberg, came in and really cleaned up New York City in a way that has allowed it to thrive and flourish. And it's like people just don't realize that their choices have consequences. And so they're a member of a tribe and they won't acknowledge that the tribe's making awful choices.
3: Yeah, people don't want to admit that they've been wrong this whole time either. That's another part of it. And also give up the unearned virtue of supporting these policies. Like, yeah, I'm a nice person, so of course I think that homeless people should be able to live in tent encampments on the street as long as it's not where I live.
1: Yeah.
3: Which is really that not in my backyard philosophy is unfortunately central to so many Democrats all over the country. I don't want people to have to there's nothing that I want for other people that is a bad thing. Or rather, there's something I want for other people that, you know, myself, I would say, hey, you know, I'm not going to go with that. It's like you're either on principle or you're playing a game.
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19: It was actually shocking. I mean, you hear the advertisements, you want to believe it, and then when you go through with the sale, and

0: Prices rose 3% on Monday's open after the U.S. and Iran failed to reach an agreement on a peace proposal. I'm Ted Lindner. This is...
1: Saving you money, I'm Hillary Barsky. Canceled or delayed flights can cost travelers a lot of dough, and getting an airline to pay you back for expenses isn't impossible, but it involves a lot of work. Airline passengers have very few rights, according to Paul Hudson, president of Flyers Rights. Customers are entitled to a refund if a flight is canceled for any reason or significantly delayed, and they opt not to travel, according to the Transportation Department. This policy extends to non-refundable tickets, but the DOT makes that determination on a case-by-case basis. While airlines are required to provide refunds in these circumstances if requested, they aren't barred from offering other ways to correct the situation and often offer a passenger the opportunity to rebook on another flight or a voucher or credit for future travel. In these situations, customers will need to speak with an airline representative and ask for an involuntary refund. And not all customer service reps will be familiar with this term. But Hudson says it could be magic words for a quick refund. Saving you money.

0: Listen as Clay Travis and Buck Sexton recap another week of exposing hypocrisy and fight to protect our freedom. This is Clay Travis and Buck Sexton. Sound off.
1: Third hour of Clay and Buck kicks off right now. Thanks for being here with us, everybody. Got a few things to dive into with you, including the Secretary of State slash National Security Advisor slash Director of U.S. Aid and International Development slash et cetera, slash DJ Marco Rubio. Held a press briefing yesterday, and he talked a bit about some of the top issues affecting the country. And let's actually, Clay, let's get into some of this, because this is now people who say to us, well, we need to focus here at home. The price of gas is directly correlated to the situation in Iran, the Strait of Hormuz. We all know that. So the sooner this thing gets to a level, and I think there was already a bit of a price drop today, this morning, right? Clay, you're watching this stuff very closely. So you've already seen that the movement towards some kind of more permanent situation, or even if it's semi-permanent, has brought the price down a bit. And this is, I think, the biggest vulnerability that Republicans have, one of the biggest vulnerabilities for sure, going into the midterm election. So with all of that said, it really matters to us here at home, first of all, because you're paying a lot. You've got a 50-60% jump in the price of gas you're putting in your car. It also affects the price of a lot of other things in the store, especially over time that gets priced in. And so we want to get this fixed. And here's where Marco Rubio, who I think has been a steadying presence of Trump's top advisors, especially on, well, he's the Secretary of State, especially on foreign policy matters, though. This is cut 13, and he's saying, look, we're basically in the final, we're in the cleanup, shake hands, finish this thing off phase of it. Play 13.
2: Operation Epic Fury is concluded. We achieved the objectives of that operation. We're not cheering for an additional situation to occur. We would prefer the path of peace. What the president would prefer is a deal. He would prefer to sit down, work out a memorandum of understanding for future negotiations that touches on all the key topics that have to be addressed, a full opening of the strait so the world can get back to normal. And he preferred that be negotiated through the route that Steve and Jared have been working and that all of us have been supporting. That's the route he prefers. That is so far not the route that Iran has chosen. And so the result has been that the United States has to do something about the fact that we're the only nation on earth that can do anything to open up a lane within the Straits of Hormuz to get product and to rescue these people that are trapped in there. And that's what we're undergoing now.
1: Clay, he also said that there's not nearly enough outrage, whether here at home from the media or around the world, about the fact that on what basis does Iran think it has the right to just tell every country, you're not safe bringing your shipping into this international waterway? This is cut 12.
2: Right now you have a country who is unlawfully, criminally, and illegally taking possession of an international waterway and blowing up commercial vessels and putting mines in the water. I don't know if people appreciate like how outrageous this is, how unacceptable it is that any country would fire and try to sink commercial vessels or put mines in the water. Both of these things are illegal.
1: In classic Middle East Islamic terrorist fashion, Clay, they're taking the strait hostage. That's what's been going on here. And it just shows you, I think, more about what we're dealing with the Iranian regime that's in charge. They'll do anything.
3: Not only that, Buck, I watched a lot of that Marco Rubio press conference yesterday, which came right after we went off the air. Trump has put together maybe the best communication team that we have ever seen across cabinet. Think about how bad Democrats are at explaining anything, and how rarely any of them ever stand up and take real questions that are designed to trip them up or create challenging arguments to make. Whether, I mean, that same yesterday morning, Buck, Hegseth took long-term questions, long-form questions for a while. Rubio did. We know J.D. Vance is very skilled at it. Trump himself is very solid. I just think making people aware of why we have to do the things that we do from a media that is not going to be very helpful is a huge part of the challenge that the Trump administration faces, and frankly that everybody's going to face going forward. And there is a elite cadre of communicators that President Trump has brought to bear here. But this also ties in with a lot of the discussion we were having yesterday. It's great that oil and gas prices have come back down $6. There's optimism that we may have a peace agreement of sorts sooner rather than later. You've also got, like I said, stock market prices soaring to all-time record highs. But I think this is where I kind of pull back a little bit. The challenge on this, as you have been saying for some time, is Iran can agree to things. Can you trust them to follow through on anything that they say to any degree?
4: Nope, not at all. This is where I think this becomes a huge, I'm just telling you, we all know this. I don't think any of you would even really disagree. A memorandum with Iran is not worth anything the moment the Iranians think they can get away with getting out of it or ignoring it or double crossing us. That's who we're dealing with. That's always who we've been dealing with. So now you might say, well, so how is that even different from a final status agreement? The final status agreement would be something like, we have inspections on this timeline. You're giving us all the uranium, right? There are things, there are concrete steps that could be a true, essentially surrender by the Iranian regime as it pertains to nukes, nuclear ambitions, all of that. If they do any halfway measure and the Trump administration says, see, we've agreed to, I've told you this all along, we've agreed to agree to something else in the future. Yeah, okay, we've kicked their asses for a while and their military is a joke compared to ours and all this other stuff. We took out a lot of their leadership. They're going to replace that leadership. Once the oil flows, they're going to have plenty of money. They're going to start rebuilding all of their stuff and we're going to be dealing with this again. I don't know how long, but that is the reality. And anyone who's telling you otherwise is, I think, living in a bit of a fantasy land. So what would be the reason for Trump to do that with the team? They want to bring gas prices down. They don't want to get crushed in the midterm elections. And they want to take this off the table as an economic issue. The Iranians know that. So this is really the negotiation that's happening right now. Currently, we still have the blockade of Iranian stuff in place. Now, maybe, Clay, the idea is we're going to leave this pressure on them such that they reach tank tops, which is a phrase that I have learned researching this, where you no longer can even put oil in any of the places where you can store oil. And then you can't take it out of the ground. And then you have, I don't even know how this all works other than basically your oil comes to a screeching halt, you know, oil business. And, that is a big problem. And then essentially if we've destroyed the Iranian oil economy for the foreseeable future, well, then we've just impoverished the whole country. So maybe that is Trump. I mean, maybe that is Trump's actual final stage here. Is we're not just going to destroy your nuclear program. We're going to irreparably cripple your economy if you don't agree.
3: So there's a couple things that stand out here. I don't know if you saw this report, but one of the Biden team actually came out and said, yeah, we understood that we were going to have to strike Iran at some point in the second term. And, you know, Democrats have come out and said, oh my goodness, how dare Trump do this and everything else. I actually thought that was an interesting statement because it does suggest that American intelligence is pretty consistent across, parties that there was something that was going to have to be done with Iran. The question that I think is going to loom is, to what degree are the people who come to power actually able to direct consistently Iran? I don't know the answer to that. I think the Trump team has no idea. We've wiped out so many of their leadership. How much of that is going to devolve into an internal power struggle in that country? Internal power struggles in countries typically mean that the country itself is not doing well, which increases the overall pressure internally for something to kind of blow. And by the way, it could blow in either a good or a bad direction. But I think your analogy you made a while back of basically we're just going to have to keep mowing the grass with Iran if we want to keep them from being North Korea is the most likely outcome based on what seems to be going right now, that Trump may have taken care of Iran for the rest of his term, but come 2029, when a new president comes into office, this is not necessarily going to be a situation that has been resolved, and we're going to continue to have to deal with it.
4: And people are going to point out that if it is not resolved, then the actual mission has not been accomplished. The actual stated mission by the administration, which is that Iran will never, ever be able to get a nuclear weapon. So, I don't know. It's a little bit of a mixed bag situation. Now, again,
3: to be fair, other than wiping out this administration and having a brand new administration come in that's going to work with the United States, it's virtually impossible to get Iran to give up its pursuit of a nuclear weapon, because having a nuclear weapon is eminently rational for them.
4: Yeah,
3: because if they had one, they would be able to stay in power forever. Right? So I think it's sometimes you have to kind of take a step back, and we can all agree, like, man, it would suck if Iran had a nuclear weapon. They could be like North Korea. But it was eminently reasonable of North Korea to get a nuclear weapon, and it's eminently reasonable of Iran to get a nuclear weapon, because if they had one, we wouldn't have done what we just did to them, nor would Israel.
4: Well, and a big part of this debate all along has been, if Iran got a nuke, would they first strike Israel? I mean, this really gets to the heart of it. It's not just... This is why it's different than North Korea, at least in the analysis of some people. Now, there are, I think, like Mearsheimer wrote some article years ago where he was saying that that's crazy. I mean, there are people out there in the foreign policy, a lot of them in the foreign policy establishment, who say that Iran is rational enough that they wouldn't do that because a first strike on Israel would result in nuclear retaliation against Iran. And so what's the, you know, you're essentially in a U.S.-Soviet circa 1950-something to 1980-something Cold War standoff. So maybe that would create some form of stasis, but Israel obviously doesn't want that, doesn't feel comfortable or safe with that, and so they're trying to prevent that from happening. But that's why this is so, you know, India got nukes, wasn't supposed to have them. Pakistan has nukes. In fact, India and Pakistan having nukes, people are really only concerned.
3: A little bit nervous there.
4: They're really only concerned that they're going to use them on each other though, right? But that's the way things have gone there. So, it's going to be interesting to see what happens with this deal. I'm just telling you though, if we get a deal to make a deal, the Iranians are living to fight, the regime is living to fight another day. That is just the truth. Someone can get mad at me for saying it, but I'm right. If Trump implodes the whole Iranian oil economy such that it would take years and years to rebuild and they won't have access to hard currency reserves because they wouldn't make a deal, that's a different situation. But now you're talking about turning Iran into like Yemen, which is really the poorest Middle East country because it has really no natural, it doesn't even have enough water. That's a whole different situation you will have created there. So I don't know. It's going to be interesting to see how it plays out. A lot of optimism from the administration though.
3: Positive S&P 500 just hit a new record high. So, yeah. The end result may be that the mow the grass strategy for years to come with Iran is basically what the markets have priced in, and so this result is kind of what they're anticipating.
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5: Anthony Fauci, his top advisor, 78-year-old David Morenz, has been charged with conspiracy against the United States. He was a senior advisor to Fauci from 2006 to 2022. He did business from a private email account. Gee, that sounds a little like Hillary, too, remember? And she got away with it. He was the liaison for tips on how to evade records requests. This guy got caught emailing the following as though he's kind of trying to be cagey. There's no worry about their freedom of information. I can either send stuff to Tony on his private email or hand it to him at work or at his house. He's too smart to let colleagues send him stuff that could cause trouble. Unquote. How about this? He said, hey, I learned from our lady over there how to make emails disappear after I'm told that before the search starts. Plus, I deleted most of those earlier emails after sending them to Gmail. I said, you know, we should always communicate on Gmail because my email at NIH is known by Freedom of Information constantly, and I need to delete anything I don't want to have to see in the New York Times. He's describing how he should start using secret emails to hide something. Oh, my God. Well, sir, Judge, I think we're ready to reveal our verdict. He, of course, oversaw the grant to NIH. Oh, here we go again with the nonprofits, these NGO things. A nonprofit Manhattan-based company called EcoHealth Alliance ended up funneling U.S. taxpayer dollars to the Wuhan Institute of Virology for bat coronavirus research. And he hid the information, he hid the link, and he did it for Fauci so they could communicate in private and not get caught.
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9: Nasty ticks carrying Lyme disease are expected in big numbers this year for much of the U.S. because it was a warm winter. That's got vets warning you have to look out for them on you and on your animals.
10: There are antibiotics that are effective for treating Lyme disease, but I want to put a caveat on there. It's not 100%.
9: Dr. Michael Bailey of the American Veterinary Medical Association says if one of your creatures gets bitten, you have to get to a vet. Watch for
10: fever, loss of appetite, decreased activity and lethargy, all those things that say, something's not going on right with Fluffy.
9: Flea and tick preventatives can help prevent bites, and you can supercharge your pooch against ticks.
10: The best way of trying to nip this in the butt is to, for your dog, is to get them vaccinated beforehand.
9: That vaccine's only available for dogs, not cats, horses, or people. Tick paws. Jill Nato, Fox News.
3: Welcome back in, Clay Travis, Buck Sexton Show. Appreciate all of you hanging out with us. Buck is running out. He is headed to D.C. Producer Ali said Rush used to say that he has top secret meetings, so Buck will be engaged in top secret meetings, but he will be on the show tomorrow from D.C. So just FYI, he's headed to the airport. We have got a ton of you that sent us awesome talkbacks, and I want to make sure that we run through many of these because so many of them were super interesting, and I'm scrolling through. Guys, let's just start, if we can, with, with A, I believe, which is the first of the talkback crew. And this is Frank in Arizona. And we were talking about brilliant military maneuvers, and so many of you have talked back. Cut A.
11: Yeah, Franklin, Arizona. It's a little before our time, but anything Alexander the Great ever did was probably the most brilliant tactician that ever lived. Usually about 20,000 men in his army, going up against hundreds of thousands, if not a million men in Persian armies and Oriental campaigns.
3: We were talking about American military maneuvers, but yes, Alexander the Great, kind of a significant military figure. Sean in San Diego, cut B.
12: The greatest move in military history, I believe, is done by Brigadier General Buford. He stopped the advance of the Southern troops at Gettysburg to give the Union the high ground in that battle.
3: Oh, man. I could talk all day about the Battle of Gettysburg. That is my wheelhouse. I did Civil War sleepaway history camp at Gettysburg back in the day, and that was absolutely just every aspect of that battle. Super interesting. I would point out that Buford may have chosen the battleground of Gettysburg, but it was the failure of Ewell to take Culp's Hill on the first day when there was no one there at all on the top of it, because Ewell had taken over. This goes into the weeds for Stonewall Jackson. They had split that corps, and Stonewall Jackson would have taken Culp's Hill. And frankly, I think the South would have won the war if Stonewall Jackson hadn't been killed, shot by his own troops at the Battle of Chancellorsville after what I argued was maybe the greatest military maneuver of all time. I think Stonewall Jackson at Gettysburg, Lee wins that battle, and the South may well have won the war. I did want to clear up one thing that I said yesterday. I got the name wrong of the general that was in charge at the at Bastogne, who was refusing to surrender, and a lot of you have continued to weigh in there. I said Mad Anthony Wayne. Mad Anthony Wayne was a revolutionary. Revolutionary War general. And if you go back and look at the Battle of the Bulge, it was a different Anthony McAuliffe, for responsible for saying nuts. Somebody emailed me that. A couple of you did. I got the general wrong there. So I got Anthony right, but not Anthony Wayne, Anthony McAuliffe. That may be the nerdiest, of the corrections that we've ever had. I'll play some more of those cuts for you before the show is over. We're going to be joined by Frank Siller of Tunnel to Towers, and we'll talk about the 25th anniversary of 9/11 and what he has planned for that 25th anniversary of 9/11 when we come back.
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17: Anthony Fauci, his top advisor, 78-year-old David Morenz, has been charged with conspiracy against the United States. He was a senior advisor to Fauci from 2006 to 2022. He did business from a private email account. Gee, that sounds a little like Hillary, too, remember? And she got away with it. He was the liaison for tips on how to evade records requests. This guy got caught emailing the following. As always, he's trying to be cagey. There's no worry about the freedom of information. I can either send stuff to Tony on his private email mail or hand it to him at work or at his house. He's too smart to let colleagues send him stuff that could cause trouble. Unquote. How about this? He said, hey, I learned from our lady over there how to make emails disappear after I'm told that before the search starts. Plus, I deleted most of those earlier emails after sending them to Gmail. I said, you know, we should always communicate on Gmail because my email at NIH is known by Freedom of Information constantly, and I need to delete anything I don't want to have to see in the New York Times. He's describing how he should start using secret emails to hide something. Oh, my God. Well, sir, Judge, I think we're ready to reveal our verdict. He, of course, oversaw the grant to NIH. Oh, here we go again with the nonprofits, these NGO things. A nonprofit Manhattan-based company called EcoHealth Alliance ended up funneling U.S. taxpayer dollars to the Wuhan Institute of Virology for Bat Coronavirus Research. And he hid the information, he hid the link, and he did it for Fauci so they could communicate in private and not get caught.
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19: It's Friday, May 8th, and here are your headlines. President Donald Trump paused Project Freedom less than a day after launching it, saying progress is being made toward a peace deal involving Iran. U.S. Central Command, however, says American forces intercepted Iranian missiles and drones targeting commercial ships in the Strait of Hormuz. Iran also launched attacks towards multiple U.S. Navy vessels. President Trump warned Iran would face, quote, a lot of pain if a nuclear deal is not reached. Despite heavy rain returning to parts of Georgia this week, drought conditions across the state remain unchanged. Some metro counties picked up more than 3 inches of rain this week, but NOAA says Metro Atlanta still needs roughly another foot of rainfall to fully end the drought. Forecasters say it could take several more major soaking rain events before conditions significantly improve. And finally, Candidate Week officially wrapped up today on Extra 106.3. Clark Hungerford from Cobb County Commission District 1 joined Tug and Los on the Morning Extra today. 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
21: So you can cut income tax and cut property taxes all at the same time. We capped property taxes earlier this year in session, and I would like to see us approach it just like we have the income tax. We do it very methodically and make sure that we're not just doing a knee-jerk reaction and then all of a sudden get a big hole in your budget. But on the property taxes, one simple thing that we could do is on your homestead exemption, you get $2,000. For your homestead exemption from the state. I think you would raise the homestead exemption up to at least the average price of a home. Could be $100,000, could be $150,000, and that immediately will give people a huge savings. And then long term, I think eliminating property taxes for homeowners would be the ideal situation for us to be in.
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1: Welcome back in, Clay Travis, Buck Sexton Show. We are joined now by our friend Frank Siller, who does incredible work, Tunnel to Towers. 25th anniversary of 9/11 coming up. Frank, I've had the good fortune to work with you and hopefully be a small part of helping you do so much incredible, phenomenal work. Can you believe that it has been 25 years since 9/11? And I know that people, some of them may have heard this story before, but can you tell us about what happened on that day that inspired Tunnel to Towers and why you have continued to work so zealously since that day?
2: Sure, Clay. And thanks for having me on. I always appreciate it. And thank you for your great support. You personally, you've come to plenty of our fundraising events and helped us raise the kind of money that we need to raise to do the kind of great work that we do. So thank you. I want to start with that. So on September 11, 2001, you know, my brother was a New York City firefighter. He's just finished his night tour in his firehouse in Squad 1 in Brooklyn. It was on his way home to play golf with my brother Russ, my brother George, and myself. The four brothers were going to have a round of golf, and he heard on his radio scanner that the North Tower was hit. So we turned his truck around, called his wife, said to him, tell my brothers I'll try to catch up with him later, and went back to his firehouse, you know, and got his gear. So he drove to the mouth of the Brooklyn Battery Tunnel. It was closed for security reasons. So he strapped 60 pounds of gear on his back. He ran through the Brooklyn Battery Tunnel, which is 1.7 miles long, up West Street, into the South Tower, and going up those stairs and saving people. He gave up his life. And, you know, the thing about my brother Stephen, and he was the youngest of seven of our siblings. He was our little brother, but a lot younger than we were. He was our little miracle when he was born. My oldest brother was 24 years older than him, and I was 14 years closest in age, and I was 14 years older than him. So he was our little miracle. He was married, had five beautiful children, all under the ages of nine and under. And he made a tremendous sacrifice. So as a family, we just didn't want his legacy or his life or his sacrifice, I should say, end there. And we decided we were going to do small acts of kindness and start a foundation with small acts of kindness in his honor and his memory and of all those who perished on that day.
1: 25 years later, and I know this is going to stagger a lot of people, but college kids, now been born, raised, graduated from college post 9/11. Some young lawyers have now been born and been raised and graduated post 9/11. How well do you think kids these days understand what happened on 9/11? It's ancient history to some of them. What do they know based on your experience?
2: Well, this is what I know. The people that I deal with all the time, the people who donate to the foundation and those who serve our country, our communities, their families know. There's no question about it. Their kids know. They're involved in a way that I would like to see most of America to be involved, to be quite frank with you. But there's many families that have no clue of really what happened on September 11, 2001. And that is why it is so important on what we're doing. I want to say that we've been trying to get the word out there to young kids for a long time. We have a curriculum right now that's on our website, t2t.org. You could download it. It's age appropriate, K through 12. It is incredible, the stories of 9/11 that we have on our website, because our first mission was always to honor the sacrifice and to never forget, never forget. And they're not just words with us. We mean it. And we prove it by having all this at your fingertips, literally, to find out the stories of 9/11. If you're a parent and you're listening, go to t2t.org and download whatever your age is, and you could tell them what happened on 9/11. If you're a teacher, do it for your classroom. If you're a principal, do it for your school. You know, and we've had millions of people have done it so far. But this year, because it's the 25th anniversary, we were given a large I-beam from the South Tower. It's 26 feet long, 16,900 pounds is what it weighs. It's an incredible, impressive looking piece of steel and concrete. and we're taking that all over the United States to make sure, shine a light on what happened 25 years ago.
1: If people are, and I'm sure Buck and I at different points in time will be involved in this, but if people are interested in the Steel Across America tour, kicked off this past weekend, Ground Zero, how many different places are you going?
2: There's approximately 35 stops. There might be a few more in there, but 35 that are planned right now. And we've been working on this for 15 months. So this is not something that is just thought of and say, hey, wouldn't it be nice? No, this is a very thought out process that we have going that to make sure that we honor the sacrifice. Where are we going? We're going to so many important places. Like you said, we started at Ground Zero just this past Saturday. Was the first day that we started the event. I was with one of my brother's five kids. His youngest son, Stephen Jr., was there. He spoke, helped kick off the Steel. We had an unbelievable honor guard. We had 343 firefighters with the banners of those who died on 9/11, the 343 firefighters who died, pictures of them, the police officers, banners of them who died, Port Authority police officers, court officers. And that was the honor guard, basically, of us walking from Ground Zero and then down Broadway with this beautiful truck that we designed and that is carrying the sacred piece of steel. And why am I saying it's sacred? There's many reasons why it's sacred. Number one, it's part of history that it was at Ground Zero. It was in the South Tower. South Tower is where I lost my brother. My brother's body was never recovered. It has the soul of so many different people, my brother for sure, it has in that piece of steel. And I want people, Clay, I want people who go to the steel, and we have steps that they can go up and touch the steel. I want them to put their hand on it. I want them to feel the sacrifice that was made that day. I want them to feel that these men and women were running in these buildings, saving people, and gave up their lives and left their families behind. I want them to feel the resolve they had and the strength of America ever since, and that so many 7,000 men and women have died on the global war on terror ever since. So I want them to feel that when they put their hand on that steel, and that's why it is so important that it's going around all over the United States. This coming Thursday, we're going to be in tomorrow. we're going to be in Shanksville, Pennsylvania, where Flight 93, the 40 heroes that took the plane down, Todd Beamer's famous words, let's roll. You hear these guys didn't let these hijackers fly it into the Capitol or wherever it was going. Maybe the White House, didn't let it go, took the plane down and saved people on the ground. The first heroes, of 9/11 were in that Flight 93. We're going to be there tomorrow with some family members. I walked there. I think you recall this. 5 years ago, I walked from the Pentagon to Shanksville to Ground Zero to commemorate the 20th anniversary of 9/11. And now we're doing this with a piece of steel all across America.
1: Where will you be on 9/11, the 25th anniversary, this fall?
2: So I'm going to answer that by saying where I'm going to be on 9/9 first. On 2 days beforehand, we're going to be down at the White House with the steel, with a couple thousand people, invitation only. And the president is going to be joining us, and we're going to have a ceremony there. From there, we have an honor guard, a motorcade of fire trucks, police cars, motorcycles. They're going to go up Highway 95, Route 95, all the way up to New York. And on 9/11, that piece of steel is going to be with me on the Brooklyn side of in New York, and I'm going to escort it with my family through the tunnel, just like my brother ran through that day, through that tunnel 25 years ago. And we're going to have a beautiful ceremony right there at Ground Zero afterwards. So it's a perfect way to start it. We started at Ground Zero, and we're going to end it at Ground Zero for this piece of steel. And it means a lot to a lot of people. The reaction we're getting, Clay, is overwhelming.
1: We're talking to Frank Siller, Tunnel to Towers. You can join Buck and me in donating to Tunnel to Towers. By the way, President Trump news brief, unexpected, according to Fox News, Trump event in the Oval Office. I would think maybe it would have something to do with Iran. That's just me speculating. But we will follow that if it happens before the end of the program. If it does not, I'm sure Sean Hannity will be talking about it. But since I see that headline come up, you've known President Trump for a long time. Most people out in the audience will not get the opportunity to meet President Trump. They see him from afar. What's he like from your experience, Frank?
2: I'm going to give you just one little quick little story. Somebody was doing a fundraiser at Mar-a-Lago for us about a month ago. And the president was having dinner there. Now, the fundraiser was for Tunnel to Towers. He heard about it. I went up to say hello to him. He was having dinner. He got up and came over to me. He goes, Frank, I understand you have a big event going on downstairs. Let's go down and say hello to them. He goes downstairs. I walked down there with him. Right? I didn't ask him to go down there and talk to everybody and do this. He goes downstairs. He walks in and he starts talking about the Tunnel to Towers Foundation and all the work that we're doing, how we help, you know, catastrophically injured service members. We build them smart homes, you know, pay off the mortgages to Gold Star families and fallen first responders. He starts going through the litany of things that the Tunnel to Towers Foundation does. And then he says, and for the 25th year, they have this piece of steel coming all over the United States and they're coming to the White House. Cause I met him in the Oval Office and I told him about the steel and I said, Frank, oh my God, yes, I want this to come to the White House. And it's so important that we do it to make sure we never forget. He lost a lot of friends that day. He's a New Yorker. He's a regular guy. He would do so much. He does so much for so many people and he's done a lot for the Tunnel to Towers Foundation, for sure. He loves America. He cares about those who serve our country and those who serve our community. And he has their back and he proves it every single day.
1: All right. I'll leave it with this. And you guys do incredible work. And again, Buck and I are going to be doing a bunch to continue to help raise money during this 25th anniversary year. I know you have 7 grandkids. 6 of them are big sports fans. Do any of them have the misfortune to be New York Mets fans?
2: My brother Steven was the biggest New York Met fan that you can believe. That you can absolutely believe.
1: But you're a
2: believe.
1: Yankees guy, right? You're a Yankees guy.
2: I'm not. I am not a Yankees guy.
1: Oh, I thought you were a Yankees guy.
2: No. I'm not. I don't care about.
1: Well, you have so many Yankees at the Tunnel to Towers events. They love you. I thought surely Frank's got to be
2: Wells.
1: A Yankees fan. That's true.
2: David Wells is doing a golf outing for us on Monday. He's a great guy, you know, again, and Andy Pettit, you know, he did the PSA for me, but so have, Alonzo. Sorry. He did stuff for me and Terry Collins and John Franco. So we have a lot of big, athletes that have done a lot of stuff for us, for the Tunnel to Towers Foundation. I'll tell you what fan I am. I'm a fan for anybody who is willing to help those who need the kind of help that these families need, that pay the ultimate sacrifice for our country and their families need to be taken care of. And if they're out there trying to help Tunnel to Towers Foundation, because they know we don't waste their money. You donate $11 a month and we do it on the back of $11 a month. And they're pushing that for us, you know, from Stallone that does it, Mark Wahlberg who does it for us, Kevin James. That does it. You know, it's incredible.
1: For people who want to donate, where can they go?
2: T2T.org. It's very simple.
1: T2T.org. By the way, I said that I thought Trump might be having a press conference to talk about the Iran situation. It's actually the UFC. So he's got a bunch of UFC fighters probably for the June event. All right, there you go, Frank. It's going to be a big one. On the lawn.
2: I was invited already.
1: That's going to be a heck of one. So that, I'm sure he'll address other things, but there is a UFC title belt, on the Resolute desk right now for President Trump's, press conference. Frank, keep up the good work. We encourage everybody out there, go donate and, we look forward to helping you this fall.
2: Thank you. As always, Clay. God bless.
0: Truth after truth, the revelations continue. Clay Travis and Buck Sexton. 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
5: Joined by gubernatorial candidate for the state of Georgia, Burt Jones.
6: So you can cut income tax and cut property taxes all at the same time. We capped property taxes earlier this year in session, and I would like to see us approach it just like we have the income tax. We do it very methodically and make sure that we're not just doing a knee-jerk reaction and then all of a sudden get a big hole in your budget. But on the property taxes, one simple thing that we could do is on your homestead exemption, you get $2,000 for your homestead exemption from the state. I think you would raise the homestead exemption up to at least the average price of a home. Could be $100,000, could be $150,000, and that immediately will give people a huge savings. And then long term, I think eliminating property taxes for homeowners would be the ideal situation for us to be in.
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7: Anthony Fauci, his top advisor, 78-year-old David Morenz, has been charged with conspiracy against the United States. He was a senior advisor to Fauci from 2006 to 2022. He did business from a private email account. Gee, that sounds a little like Hillary, too, remember? And she got away with it. He was the liaison for tips on how to evade records requests. This guy got caught emailing the following as though he's trying to be cagey. There's no worry about the freedom of information. I can either send stuff to Tony on his private email or hand it to him at work or at his house. He's too smart to let colleagues send him stuff that could cause trouble, unquote. How about this? He said, hey, I learned from our lady over there how to make emails disappear after I'm told that before the search starts. Plus, I deleted most of those earlier emails after sending them to Gmail. I said, you know, we should always communicate on Gmail because my email at NIH is known by Freedom of Information constantly, and I need to delete anything I don't want to have to see in the New York Times. He's describing how he should start using secret emails to hide something. Oh my God. Well, sir, Judge, I think we're ready to reveal our verdict. He of course oversaw the grant to NIH. Oh, here we go again with the nonprofits, these NGO things. A nonprofit Manhattan-based company called EcoHealth Alliance ended up funneling U.S. taxpayer dollars to the Wuhan Institute of Virology for bat coronavirus research. And he hid the information, he hid the link, and he did it for Fauci so they could communicate in private and not get caught.
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0: Welcome back in, Clay Travis, Buck Sexton Show. My thanks to Frank Siller, also to our buddy Jim Jordan, congressman from Ohio. Trump is talking about the UFC 250 event, but we do have record high stock prices. We'll see if he takes questions about anything other than the UFC. I'm sure Sean Hannity will keep you updated on that on many of the same stations. Let me try to hit a bunch of your podcast talkbacks. Many of them are great. Danny in South Carolina, podcast listener D.
1: Clay, this is Danny from South Carolina. I'm going to tell you something, buddy. You are a fool if you are going to go swim in the ocean. Swimming around in a shark's food dish is probably not the ideal situation. Just saying.
0: That is not a bad play. Let's see. Podcast listener Brian in God's country, Franklin, Tennessee, says he liked yesterday's show a lot. A lot of good positive feedback. G.
2: Got to give you guys an A today. It was one of the best shows you guys have ever done. It started with the Tennessee man deadliest catch lobsters. That was awesome, Buck. I was hoping somebody was going to pick up on that.
0: I got to be honest with you. Lobsters, crabs, they're all the same thing. Fran in Bloomfield, New Jersey, WOR, New York City land. What you got for us?
3: Hi, guys. Love the show. Thank you, Buck, for using the proper verbiage when you said, join Buck and me against hate. So many people would have said, join Buck and I. And it's not correct. It's Buck and me. Take out the additional person. Join me in fighting against hate. Join Buck and me.
0: There's a lot of grammar people here, but I do think I've gotten better at I and me. 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
0: Oh, there you go, gunpoint.
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12: To the left of Kennesaw on a map, if that helps.
13: To the left of Kennesaw, okay.
12: Would that be west of Kennesaw you're trying to tell me?
14: This way I'm pointing. So.
13: Okay, this way that I'm pointing.
15: East and west is very difficult for people these days. It's to the left of Kennesaw.
12: Have you ever...
15: You mean to the west?
12: Yeah. Have you ever looked at a map before? God, man. It's to the left of Kennesaw.
15: can't tell you how many times I've said that to my wife. Just go south on 400, yeah. Exit, and head east. And she's like, what is what do you mean?
16: Exactly. Tell them to turn right next time.
17: That's right.
16: And right, then she'll know exactly.
15: No, that would not be to the right when you're heading south.
17: Yeah. Fine, just let it go. I won't embarrass him anymore, man. It's not time to pile on the child. You know? Sorry, man. You'll get it. You'll get it. You'll get it. It's fine. Go home, tell your daddy.
15: I turned right like you said. No. No, you didn't.
17: But, yeah, go home and tell your daddy you don't know how to read that. And then tell me how to change a tire. And he's going to feel like the biggest disappointment ever.

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0: Come Where's on. This Bronco?
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0: Listen as Clay Travis and Buck Sexton recap another week of exposing hypocrisy and fight to protect our freedom. This is Clay Travis and Buck Sexton. Sound off.
1: Welcome, everybody. The Clay Travis and Buck Sexton Show, also known as Clay and Buck. Get started right now. Thanks for being here. We have some really interesting stuff to discuss, to break down, to make sense of, to have some fun with, depending on the topic. CNN had a California debate last night over the governor's race. And wow, does California need Steve Hilton to win that governor's race? These other people are nuts. These are a bunch of wackos. California, a perfect example of an amazing place. And I still love California. I just, the people in charge doing everything they can to make it as unlivable as possible. Marco Rubio taking on job number 16 yesterday of being a press briefer. And we have some very interesting updates from him on Operation Epic Fury, all that whole Iran situation. Barack Obama sat down with Stephen Colbert. Meh. But Barack Obama praises Orhan Mamdani, so that's something that you want to keep on your radar. We've got some other things. Ted Turner passed away. Rest in peace, Ted Turner. We might talk a bit about not just that legacy, but also the future of CNN and cable news. And Clay, this one really hit home for me. Ken Griffin, not letting bygones be bygones with the Mamdani, hey, I'm going to like just target this guy as an individual. Show up at his home, basically, at his building, and say, look at this rich guy who lives here. What a jerk. So now Ken Griffin's like, that's cool. Doubling down on Miami, doubling down on Florida, gonna cost New York, oh my gosh, over the full course of what Citadel would have brought, it's billions of dollars. Billions of dollars gonna go to Florida instead of New York here, Clay. So, do you want to do California debate or do you want to do Ken Griffin first? I'll actually throw this here. You pick door number one, door number two.
2: I defer to both. I think the Ken Griffin situation is more significant, honestly.
1: So I do too, but I wanted to make sure that I wasn't being Florida man on this one because this is another moment.
2: I don't think it's just Florida man. I think it's New York City. I think this actually ties in with California. I think all of these are connected and I'm spending a lot of time thinking about it because, of where I live in Tennessee, but this is emblematic, I think, of the ongoing COVID fallout. And you're seeing it with redistricting, and I think it's a big picture thing that is impacting everything. You and I talked about if we were giving advice to kids these days, where would you move? Where's a good place to go start a career? You'd like to be somewhere where a rising tide can lift all boats. It's easier to be successful in a city that is growing in a state that is successful. And so I think the Democrats are getting everything wrong, and the Mamdani decision – it directly impacts why you left New York City. New York City needs as many of yous as they can have.
1: They need a lot of Buck Sexton.
2: Not trying to blow you up too much, but look, in order for that city to work, you need as many people with as much money, success as possible to fund all of the big government excess. It's not coming from poor people. You need rich people. And this is the very idea that you would taunt someone who is investing the money that he has into New York City is emblematic of a broken understanding of basic capitalism.
1: So a couple of things. One, I also want to put on our radar. We will talk about what happened in Indiana last night.
2: Oh, yeah.
1: Where a bunch of Indiana state senators, we had a busy news day, but don't worry. We're not going to forget about this one. Those Indiana state senators who were like, we're not going to do redistricting because it's mean. Not a smart career move if you wanted to stay in the Indiana Senate. Put it that way. Trump and the MAGA grassroots came after them. And look, they deserve to lose their jobs. It's that simple. Made a really bad move. Really bad move. They got fired. I hope they enjoy, you know, selling real estate or building lawnmowers or whatever they plan to do going forward. But they're not going to be in the state Senate anymore. And now we're going to get to that story in a little bit. We've also, as we said, got this Mamdani situation in New York, and it's emblematic. Remember, Mamdani is being held up as someone, and I think he's increasingly going to be more of a brand within the Democrat Party. He can't run for president because he wasn't born here. but Barack Obama praises him. You know, he's getting a lot of attention, but now people are starting to say, hold on a second. He's slick. He's a smooth talker, but what is he actually doing in New York City? How is that going for the city of New York? Here is Ken Griffin, who is a billionaire many times, I think tens of times over. And here he's saying at a conference, look, New York, it's really straightforward. The leadership of New York City has said you are not really welcome here. So we're going to make a different choice. Play 14.
3: When we moved from Chicago, there was a debate between New York and Miami. It's unquestionably true that we made the right choice. I'll leave it at that. It's unquestionably true that we made the right choice. And now what the mayor of New York has made clear to my partners, and principally my New York partners, is that we need to double down on our bet in Miami, because we want to be in a state that embraces business, that embraces education, that embraces personal freedom and liberty, and that embraces people having an opportunity to live the American dream.
1: Excellence, Clay. That's one way to put it. A state that welcomes and celebrates excellence and tries to make it more possible for everybody in their own way to achieve excellence.
2: I tweeted this. If you are a small business owner who is hoping to build a medium-sized business and one day maybe a large business, I wouldn't want to found one in New York or California right now. I've founded businesses. I've been involved in them. I've said this on the show, but I had a conversation recently with an accountant, and he's been doing this for a long time. And he said, oh, I presume that you will be filing your LLCs in Delaware. And I said, you presume wrong, because I don't want any blue states to have access directly to my companies. I want them based here in Tennessee, where I feel like we have good leadership and I know the people that are going to be making decisions in the generation ahead. And you're in Florida. I feel very comfortable and I'm going to have a decent amount of business interest in Florida. Same thing in Texas. And look, there are other states as well. But to me, the story of Texas, Tennessee, and Florida versus California, Illinois, and New York is going to be one that plays out generationally. Used to be New York City, Chicago, LA, people wanted to be there. I think Miami, Nashville, multiple cities, Dallas, Houston, Austin, whichever ones you want to point to in Texas, are going to surge in the next generation even more than they already have, because like just what you just said, excellence is being attacked. The meritocracy is being attacked. Most of us are never going to become billionaires, but we should celebrate those who do, because they make all of American life better than it would be without billionaires. I know it's really popular with AOC or Bernie to run around and say billionaires are bad. I mean, what do they even mean? Think about this, Buck. Elon Musk, Jeff Bezos, those guys have very different personalities, but what they have in common is they built incredible American businesses that have made, I really do believe this, all of our lives better than they would have been if those businesses did not exist. And that should be encouraged. And I just feel like what the Democrat Party is becoming is a resentful, angry party that attacks success. Now, the irony here is billionaires actually fund most of the anti-billionaire propulsion from inside of the Democrat Party, which is its own irony. But this is emblematic and representative of what happened. Buck, do you remember? I'm sure you remember it well. When Amazon wanted to put one of its headquarters in New York City, and AOC and others didn't understand the concept of tax, basically tax abatements to allow people to build, and said, we're giving them billions of dollars. And you're like, no, you're giving them tax breaks because they're bringing a ton of business. She didn't understand basic economics. She ran them off. And this, to me, running Ken Griffin off is connected to that, which is just a fundamentally anti-business mindset that has taken root in New York City that I think is going to destroy the underlying budget.
1: Resentment politics is very good for getting people to listen to you and to maybe gain personal brand support, to just play on resentment, class warfare, but it always fails as policy. So it's good as politics in the sense that you say, like, yeah, the fat cats. This, by the way, Bernie Sanders' whole career is based off this. I mean, there's all these different politicians. Elizabeth Warren's whole career. Elizabeth Warren.
2: Yes.
1: Just took her tomahawk to Spirit Airlines and scalped it, you know? This is where we are. These people pretend to care about people that are frustrated, that feel like they're in a tough spot. And the horrible irony is the very policies pushed by people like AOC, like Bernie, like Elizabeth Warren, make things harder for the people who are actually trying to earn their way, build, and get ahead. The middle class of America. And so this is something, Clay, that it's not just for New York, you're right. It's all across the country. We keep seeing this play out. But Ken Griffin, I think, is really hammering this home because when you think about what Mamdani did, Ken Griffin's a private, I mean, he's a, you know, public in a sense, but he's just a guy. He's not a politician. He wasn't picking a fight with Mamdani. He was getting ready to build a multi-billion dollar headquarters in New York. And Mamdani's gonna pick a fight with him?
2: I mean, well, yeah, I think all that's right. We should also, I don't think we can overlook, he doxed where he lives, which is not very far from where the United Healthcare CEO was murdered in cold blood.
1: That is pointed out by Ken Griffin during his sit down. This is a cut 15. Listen to what he says.
3: You literally look at the first time, you're like, you gotta be kidding me. Okay. And then the second time you're like, you know what? This is actually, this has gone from creepy to actually not really creepy. This has gone to frightening. You know, Mondami's making it really clear. New York doesn't welcome success. Are these states trying to push away from their populations those who really do believe in the merits of capitalism, the merits of a free society, the importance of education?
1: The answer is yes.
2: Yeah.
1: He's a socialist. The answer is yes. These people can call themselves Democrats all day. They are socialists. We already have a massive welfare state in this country and in New York specifically, Clay. They have massive tax burdens. They have unbelievable amounts of waste, fraud, and abuse. And so many people who are getting a free ride and a free lunch off of other people. And it's not enough because it's never enough.
2: Let me also point out, Ken Griffin donated $450 million to a New York area hospital. $450 million donation. So in addition to all the taxes that he is paying, and I don't know Ken Griffin, I don't have any relationship with him, good or ill, right? I've never met the guy. But New York should want as many Ken Griffins as possible. New York should want as many Buck Sextons as possible. They are completely destroying the fabric of what New York was made great by, which to a large extent, Buck, was Wall Street, finance, guys getting super rich thanks to capitalism and then paying a ton of taxes. And we've talked about this. And then they go out and they pay a ton for their kids' schools and they have all this different, what I call the penumbra of success, the number of people they employ from maids to gardeners to restaurants that they go and they spend money in. Again, I think the Democrat Party has lost all ability to understand basic business. And that wasn't always the case. Who is a really pro-business Democrat now? There's almost not an existing one. They're all the Elizabeth Warrens, the Bernie Sanders of the world. They have all of this wealth because of capitalism, and they're angry about capitalism. I don't know if they know better or not. But they're certainly, to your point, willing to trade on it because class resentment, economic warfare, identity politics, anger that you don't have what others have is the foundation of the Democrat Party now. And it would be bad if that were just the case. But Buck, they're also celebrating murders. Luigi Mangione is wildly popular. There are going to be, unfortunately, others that try to kill President Trump. They want violence to occur for successful Republicans, and look at what happened to Charlie Kirk. They're going to create more and more of it. We'll take your calls on this, but I do think this is a big story because it's where we're all headed, and I think a lot of you have to make decisions. Where do you want to live over the next generation? Where should your kids and grandkids live? Increasingly, my answer would not be New York, Chicago, or L.A.
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6: Anthony Fauci, his top advisor, 78-year-old David Morenz, has been charged with conspiracy against the United States. He was a senior advisor to Fauci from 2006 to 2022. He did business from a private email account. Gee, that sounds a little like Hillary, too, remember? And she got away with it. He was the liaison for tips on how to evade records requests. This guy got caught emailing the following as though he's kind of trying to be cagey. There's no worry about the freedom of information. I can either send stuff to Tony on his private email or hand it to him at work or at his house. He's too smart to let colleagues send him stuff that could cause trouble. Unquote. How about this? He said, hey, I learned from our lady over there how to make emails disappear after I'm told that before the search starts. Plus, I deleted most of those earlier emails after sending them to Gmail. I said, you know, we should always communicate on Gmail because my email at NIH is known by Freedom of Information constantly, and I need to delete anything I don't want have to see in the New York Times. He's describing how he should start using secret emails to hide something. Oh, my God. Well, sir, Judge, I think we're ready to reveal our verdict. He, of course, oversaw the grant to NIH. Oh, here we go again with the nonprofits, these NGO things. A nonprofit Manhattan-based company called EcoHealth Alliance ended up funneling U.S. taxpayer dollars to the Wuhan Institute of Virology for bat coronavirus research. And he hid the information, he hid the link, and he did it for Fauci so they could communicate in private and not get caught.
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8: Now that the weather's getting warm across much of the U.S., you may be tempted to let your dog get her or his sniff on and hang out your car window.
9: They love a mixture of odors, and they're trying to collect them.
8: But Dr. Michael Bailey of the American Veterinary Medical Association says keep your dog inside the car. He's worried about eye damage, and no sniff is worth that.
9: An insect hits him in the eye. I'm not talking about anything major like a stick or stone or something. I'm just talking about this insect hitting them, and that can cause a lot of corneal damage.
8: And if that eye is hit hard enough,
9: we can even be talking about any nucleation where they have to remove the eye.
8: Your dog could also fall out of the window. But Dr. Bailey says you don't have to take all the joy out of a car ride for your dog.
9: You can have the window down where they can stick their nose just out, but yet they can't go anywhere.
8: Take a pause for a good sniff. Chill NATO, Fox
2: Podcasts.
8: News.
2: We were just, thank you for hanging out with us, talking off air as we often do, but here's a little bit of basic math for you. And I'm curious, I'd like to get some feedback. But let's say you live in New York City and you make $10 million a year. There are not very many $10 million a year earners, but many of them would be associated with Ken Griffin. So let's think about that for a minute. You pay in New York City, Buck, you well know, not because you're making $10 million, but because you've had to pay these taxes, 114%. If you make $10 million, that's $1.4 million a year that you are paying in New York City and federal taxes. That is $1.4 million a year. It doesn't take very many guys, they're mostly men, but can be some gals too, who make $10 million or more deciding, screw it, I'm moving to Tennessee, Texas, or Florida. You get a $1.4 million pay raise on a $10 million salary. Think about that. You can move to Nashville, Miami. You can move to Houston,
1: you're
2: Dallas.
1: Thinking about it in terms of a lot of money, but Clay, think about it in terms of, I mean, you know, for people that's an extreme high earner, that's a 0.01% earner. But in New York City, people are going to hear this, they're going to go nuts, but making $500,000-$700,000, that's very standard for finance for people who aren't even particularly senior. And you, that extra $100,000 that you get matters a lot to those
2: people. But I mean, think about it. There aren't that many of those guys. And when you leave, you take that $1.4 million a year or that $140,000 a year or that $50,000 a year that you otherwise were paying, it's gone forever. And you extrapolate that into the future. It is devastating for public policy. New York has, what, a $5 billion shortfall now? And Mamdani's response to that was, I'm going to tax the people who are successful even more, such that now he has run out of town one of the most successful people to have connection in New York City. It is suicide. It is political suicide. It is suicide for those cities. And I think, again, this New York, California, Illinois, get out of town. You guys are in trouble. I'm telling you, if you can, Florida, Tennessee, and Texas, we are going to thrive in these states, the likes of which you have never seen. Just wait for it. It's going to be crazy to see. I'm telling you, it's a big one.
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6: Anthony Fauci, his top advisor, 78-year-old David Morenz, has been charged with conspiracy against the United States. He was a senior advisor to Fauci from 2006 to 2022. He did business from a private email account. Gee, that sounds a little like Hillary, too, remember? And she got away with it. He was the liaison for tips on how to evade records requests. This guy got caught emailing the following. As though he's kind of trying to be cagey. There's no worry about the freedom of information. I can either send stuff to Tony on his private email or hand it to him at work or at his house. He's too smart to let colleagues send him stuff that could cause trouble, unquote. How about this? He said, hey, I learned from our lady over there how to make emails disappear after I'm told that before the search starts. Plus, I deleted most of those earlier emails after sending them to Gmail. I said, you know, we should always communicate on Gmail because my email at NIH is known by Freedom of Information constantly, and I need to delete anything I don't want to have to see in the New York Times. He's describing how he should start using secret emails to hide something. Oh, my God. Well, sir, Judge, I think we're ready to reveal our verdict. He, of course, oversaw the grant to NIH. Oh, here we go again with the nonprofits, these NGO things. A nonprofit Manhattan-based company called EcoHealth Alliance ended up funneling U.S. taxpayer dollars to the Wuhan Institute of Virology for bat coronavirus research. And he hid the information, he hid the link, and he did it for Fauci so they could communicate in private and not get caught.
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12: 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Store brands are also known as private labels and are meant to compete with name brand goods. Some examples of store brands include Costco's Kirkland Signature, Walmart's Great Value, Whole Foods 365, among other labels. Now, store brands are typically cheaper than name brand products, and even if the price is just a few cents less, it can add up in the long run, according to Consumer Reports. In addition, Consumer Reports found that shoppers can save more than 60% when they buy store brand ketchup rather than the name brand. They also found the biggest savings were at Costco, Aldi, and Walmart, all about 50% less than the store brand on average, while Whole Foods had the least savings. And according to Taste, many store brands taste just as good and sometimes even better than the name brand, according to Consumer Reports test of 70 products across different categories. Saving you money, Hillary Barsky, Fox News. Saving you money, I'm Hillary Barsky. Canceled or delayed flights can cost travelers a lot of dough, and getting an airline to pay you back for expenses isn't impossible, but it involves a lot of work. Airline passengers have very few rights, according to Paul Hudson, president of Flyers Rights. Customers are entitled to a refund if a flight is canceled for any reason or significantly delayed, and they opt not to travel, according to the Transportation Department. This policy extends to non-refundable tickets, but the DOT makes that determination on a case-by-case basis. While airlines are required to provide refunds in these circumstances if requested, they aren't barred from offering other ways to correct the situation and often offer a passenger the opportunity to rebook on another flight or a voucher or credit for future travel. In these situations, customers will need to speak with an airline representative and ask for an involuntary refund. And not all customer service reps will be familiar with this term, but Hudson says it could be magic words for a quick refund. Saving you money, Hillary Barsky, Fox News.
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13: Restaurateurs received permission or whatever it is to list those on menus as Chilean sea bass because nobody's going to order a Patagonian toothfish.
14: Yeah, sounds better.
13: Well, look at the picture of
14: that. Dude, I'm
13: sucker.
14: Looking at him, man. I mean, he's an ugly SOB.
13: That is an ugly ass fish.
14: It makes a flounder look good.
13: Yeah. You know, I've always called Prince Charles as the flounder because it almost looked like he had both eyes on the same side of his nose.
15: Yeah, he does.
14: He's an odd-looking dude.
15: For as much as we talk about like the symmetrical look of people's faces, he is one of those people that it looks like it's almost one singular eye, and it just makes him look very untrustworthy.
13: Boy, optometrists hated to see him coming.
15: Yes.
14: There's no fixing you, pal.
13: Yeah, I mean, he's like one of those minions, you know, the one with one
15: yes.
13: eye. Yeah.
14: I love the minions. They're my favorite.
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1: All right, welcome back in here to Clay and Buck. Let's switch coasts, shall we? Sorry, whole middle of the country. We're putting our focus from the Atlantic to the Pacific for the moment. California and what's going on over there. In New York, you have Kami Mamdani doing what we all knew he would do. None of this is surprising. That's the other part of this, too. It's not the least bit of a shock that he's as inept at governance as we all said he was. That's why we said it would be the case. But beyond that, you have in California a state that should be the just undisputed jewel of America. And, you know, I give it credit where it's due. It's still a beautiful place and it has a lot going for it, but it is just a mess in terms of governance and the budgets and the taxes and the housing situation, the homelessness. Clay, did we even get to yesterday? This is a little bit of an aside. The guy who burned down the Palisades, it was arson. It was not climate change. Was a fan of Luigi the Assassin.
2: Yes.
1: And basically a left-wing loon. Essentially,
2: yes.
1: Yeah. I mean, this should be a much more prominent news story than it is, but of course it does not serve the interests of the left, so the Democrat media doesn't want to spend any time on it, but we just wanted to note, there are people, I mean, there are major newspapers that when that fire's happening, they're like, this is because we don't take climate change seriously. No, actually a left-wing maniac who probably watches some of these, or listens to some of these, you know, insane left-wing podcasters out there, started a fire and burned down an entire part of a city, a beautiful historic part of a city. Yes, Clay.
2: To your point, they also haven't gotten to rebuild.
1: Yeah.
2: I mean, as this is a crazy left winger burned down, to your point, it wasn't climate change. He was inspired by Luigi Mangione. And he wanted to be a hero like he was broken brain. But when you see people be praised for awful events like this, they still aren't letting people rebuild. And I love LA. I do. And we have a big audience of people listening in LA. I've spent more time in LA probably than any city other than Nashville because Fox Sports is based out there. I traveled to LA over the last decade.
1: I was moved there 10 years ago. I was looking at homes in LA a decade ago. I really thought about it.
2: It's a beautiful place to Buck's point. California, I think this is the perfect analogy. California is a super attractive woman, a super hot chick that gets away with all sorts of awful decisions because of the natural beauty.
1: And she always ends up stumbling into the Uber, like, about to puke because she's made bad decisions, you know?
2: And people make excuses. But people make excuses because it's such a beautiful place to live. But my goodness, it is incompetent. And when I see the California debate, to your point, Buck, last night on CNN, the idea that someone like Katie, remember they were going to elect Swalwell. He was the big favorite.
1: Yeah.
2: And then they code-redded him because of all the things that he had been doing. And now
1: you've got Katie Porter, Tom Steyer. These are the two leading lights of the California Democrats. Let's start I want to start with Katie Porter. I was going to go to Steyer. Let's start with Katie Porter here. As you know, perhaps most famous, for throwing a boiling pot of potatoes at her now ex-husband, I believe. And she is absolutely just astonished that anybody would want to talk about her temperament. Play two.
3: I can't believe that on a stage with 30 minutes of interrupting and bickering and name-calling and shouting and disrespect for everyone up here who's stepping into public service, that anyone wants to talk about my temperament.
4: You were actually interrupting them too. I don't know why you want to act like you weren't.
3: Oh, cowboy.
4: Steve and I sat here smiling at each other because we're just watching you all prove to everyone why they can't vote for a Democrat.
1: Nice work by Bianco there. Credit where it's due, jumping in to say, I mean, Clay, Katie Porter here is indicative, I think, of the state of the Democrat Party, which is a bit of just constant gaslighting. Constant gaslighting about what we know about these people, what they've done. I mean, Gavin Newsom is really, and this is going to probably hit too close to home, he's the guy who gets caught cheating on his wife with the maid by his wife, who a day later is like, honey, what are you talking about? That was a bad dream. Like, he'll say anything.
2: But speaking of say anything, listen to cut three. This is, again, just how broken California politics are. Should illegal aliens get free health care? Katie Porter just says, yes, that's what Californians deserve. This is what happened last night. They try to argue, oh, we don't want free health care for illegal immigrants. Except she was directly asked and she said she does. Cut three.
5: Congresswoman Porter, your thoughts on the idea of funding health care for undocumented immigrants statewide?
3: Yes.
5: Yes. And
3: that's, by the way, what I think Californians deserve.
2: Not hemming and hawing. No, like, attempting to argue, oh, there's some subtlety here. No, your tax dollars should go. By the way, if you're like, well, that's just California, where do you think a lot of those tax dollars come from? Us, because of the way that this is paid out. And it wasn't just Katie Porter who was one of the Democrat leading candidates. It was also Tom Steyer, who is a billionaire. And here is what he had to say. He says, ICE, it's a criminal operation. And just listen to how crazy this answer is. This is what California Democrats believe. Cut one.
6: The governor of California should hold people accountable who break the laws of California, specifically including ICE agents and the people who send them to racially profile, which is illegal, and use violence against Californians, which is illegal. And it should go up the chain to the supervisors, right up to Stephen Miller. If he's sending people to racially profile and hurt Californians or kill Californians, he should be held liable. It is not legal for federal agents to come to California and break the law. It is absolutely critical that California's governor does stand up for everyone in California. That, in fact, ICE, to me, is a criminal operation. I've said all along, we should abolish ICE. It's breaking the law. It is coming here deliberately to break the law.
1: All you have to know about Tom Steyer is that this is a guy who is so disconnected from reality that he thinks that climate change is the biggest threat we face. There's very few. He's now the Japanese soldier a few years after the end of World War II on the island, who they find him and he still thinks he's... Very few people are on the climate change is an existential threat train these days. He's one of them. And he says ICE is a criminal operation. Absurd. Absurd.
2: Sorry, I got fired up. Tennessee has just buck. So all of that is, I co-signed with all that. I was just trying to catch up. Tennessee has officially released their map with 9 Republican districts. So my phone has blown up with all the map pictures. We need to get into that, that impact with Indiana and everything else. But at the same time, I mean, I think this ties in with the way we open the show. You have California floundering in incompetence. You have far left-wing ideas being espoused by Tom Steyer, Katie Porter. We believe Bianco, Hilton, my goodness, it would be great if those were the two finalists. Steve Hilton, we've had on this program a ton. He's a friend. I love the guy. I think he would be an unbelievable governor for California. If I were in California and I were voting in 3 weeks, I would personally be voting for Steve Hilton. And I would be ecstatic if he were able to do, to get that job, because I think California needs a lot of fixing. This also ties in with Spencer Pratt. Well, I don't even know what Spencer Pratt's politics are, but in Los Angeles with Karen Bass up for reelection, there's just a genuine distaste and anger over what blue cities have allowed to be doing. Meanwhile, your state of Florida has just released a map that will give, theoretically, Republicans a 24-4 advantage. My home state of Tennessee has just released a map that will give Republicans a 9-0 advantage. And in Indiana, last night, Indiana voters went out in their primary and said, we don't want these soft, weak-kneed leadership in Indiana that's going to say, hey, a state that Trump won by 20, we've got to make sure that we protect Democrat seats. And all of the senators, by and large, I think 6 of them, 5 of them for sure, it looks like a 6th as well, all lose their seats in the Indiana State Senate because people in Indiana are fed up. So really, Buck, what you have is the story of the coasts imploding. New York, LA, I think, unfortunately for people in Illinois, Chicago has to be considered a coastal community. And then, and they are on the coast of the Great Lakes. And then on the flip side, you've got states in the middle part of the country that are making rational, reasonable decisions to make them even more rock-ribbed red. And Buck, they're going to thrive over the next 20 years. It's really kind of a fascinating time in our American political culture, because you have two divergent paths being taken. And I think Republicans are on the right side of all of this. And the question is, can someone sane like Steve Hilton in California get enough of a coalition? Can Spencer Pratt? Is there any real opposition to the Mamdanis and Hochuls of the world in New York? I think people there are in for a world of hurt. I just really do. And it's why, if I could give advice, if you can leave, I would leave. I just think a lot of what you love about the place that you call home is vanishing in a hurry out there. And I hope some people who are staying, like Steve Hilton, can fight and win. But I just think the overall trend lines are incredibly difficult for a lot of people out there.
1: I won't give up hope for New York. California, you may be on your own. Just kidding. But I'm hopeful that there's some semblance of sanity that will come to these places. Do you see? I didn't even get into the mayor of Seattle.
2: Oh, she's that's an awful
1: story. She's a whack
2: story.
1: Job. She's just a whack job. What is wrong with people who live in Seattle? How do they not? Honestly, I want some crazy libs from Seattle to call in. Explain to me why you think having this idiot in charge of things that affect your day-to-day life, specifically safety. She's like, we shouldn't have cameras in public places to capture crime. That's bad. It's a public place. Don't you want people to be safe? Don't you want crimes to be solved? By the way, the answer is no. Because she's not going to like who's committing the crimes. Because it's not guys wearing red MAGA hats who are carrying pocket constitutions. That's not who's committing the crimes, the violent ones in Seattle. So she doesn't want there to be cameras. Clay, these people are insane. They're insane.
2: Look, 100%. I will say this. Thank the Lord for all the cameras. You, I think, articulately and succinctly pointed out that body cameras on cops basically ended BLM. Because now we see every time they try to turn something into a story, it is almost always that they were a danger.
1: I'd say three out of four times now when someone tries to make an issue of this stuff, Clay, I say, oh, I would have shot that person sooner if I were the cop.
2: Three out of four times. The cops are showing often great restraint. And by the way, if they don't, everybody sees it and they say, you know what? That cop committed a crime. It's rare, but it's very easy. I actually like the fact that we have videos like this, because that 77-year-old guy, we wouldn't have even, they would have just said, oh, that didn't happen. He tripped and fell. Yeah. We didn't hit him.
1: Yeah.
2: Right? And then we see the video and it's awful. Same thing happened with the Minneapolis shooting. They have video of the crazy guy. I remember when everybody said, oh, Minneapolis is going to be the issue that defines the midterms. And then we found out that both of the people that got shot were crazy, and one of them had been screaming at ICE agents and kicking their rear of their car, and he was carrying around a gun, and the other one showed up and all of this, the videos that come out confirm very often what you and I and many of our listeners out there know, which is the left in this country has gone insane, and the choices they're making are making their lives worse, not better. I understand anger. Making poor choices when you're angry often puts you in a worse position than you would be in if you did nothing at all.
0: 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Clay Travis and Buck Sexton coming up.
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7: Anthony Fauci, his top advisor, 78-year-old David Morenz, has been charged with conspiracy against the United States. He was a senior advisor to Fauci from 2006 to 2022. He did business from a private email account. Gee, that sounds a little like Hillary, too, remember? And she got away with it. He was the liaison for tips on how to evade records requests. This guy got caught emailing the following as though he's trying to be cagey. There's no worry about the freedom of information. I can either send stuff to Tony on his private email or hand it to him at work or at his house. He's too smart to let colleagues send him stuff that could cause trouble, unquote. How about this? He said, hey, I learned from our lady over there how to make emails disappear after I'm told that before the search starts. Plus, I deleted most of those earlier emails after sending them to Gmail. I said, you know, we should always communicate on Gmail because my email at NIH is known by Freedom of Information constantly, and I need to delete anything I don't want to have to see in the New York Times. He's describing how he should start using secret emails to hide something. Oh, my God. Well, sir, Judge, I think we're ready to reveal our verdict. He, of course, oversaw the grant to NIH. Oh, here we go again with the nonprofits, these NGO things. A nonprofit Manhattan-based company called EcoHealth Alliance ended up funneling U.S. taxpayer dollars to the Wuhan Institute of Virology for Bat Coronavirus Research. And he hid the information, he hid the link, and he did it for Fauci so they could communicate in private and not get caught.
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12: Nasty ticks carrying Lyme disease are expected in big numbers this year for much of the U.S. because it was a warm winter. 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
13: There are antibiotics that are effective for treating Lyme disease, but I want to put a caveat on there. It's not 100%.
12: Dr. Michael Bailey of the American Veterinary Medical Association says if one of your creatures gets bitten, you have to get to a vet. Watch for
13: fever, loss of appetite, decreased activity and lethargy, all those things that say, something's not going on right with Fluffy.
12: Flea and tick preventatives can help prevent bites, and you can supercharge your pooch against ticks.
13: The best way of trying to nip this in the butt is to, for your dog, is to get them vaccinated beforehand.
12: That vaccine's only available for dogs, not cats, horses, or people. Tick Paws, Joel Nadeau, Fox News.

0: Welcome back in. We're talking about East and West Coast life and the people in the middle part of the country. I would say Florida obviously has East Coast vibes, but people in red states making rational decisions, people in blue states making poor ones. I was reading about the current situation on San Diego beaches, which I was in disbelief over because I've been talking with my wife, I don't know, 20 years ago we went to Condado. And we couldn't afford to stay on the, the Hotel Coronado, which is beautiful on, in San Diego, one of the nicest hotels in the country. Couldn't afford to stay there. It was beautiful. We went around the facilities and we were like, man, this is incredible. Maybe one day we can come back. We can stay in a hotel this nice. And we're going to be in Southern California some this summer. And I was thinking about places to go. Many of the beaches, I didn't even realize this, and some of you in San Diego are probably dealing with this, and you're like, thankfully somebody's talking about this on a national level. Mexican untreated sewage is so bad in Southern California now, and I'm talking about deep Southern California, the San Diego area, that hundreds of days a year, the beaches are shut down because it's too toxic to go into the water. Hundreds of days a year. At that hotel.
1: Raw sewage.
0: Yes.
1: It's raw. They're putting poop in the water.
0: Yes. Yeah. Untreated, raw sewage from Tijuana, from Mexico, has got San Diego beaches. You can't go in the water hundreds of days a year. The smell is so bad now, often, Buck, for people who live on the coast that they can't open their windows. What are we doing? And I understand that's Mexico that is creating an issue in California. You're telling me that California can't figure out how to get poop away from its beaches so that people can use it in San Diego? I don't even want to stay at that hotel now. I certainly don't want to get in the water. There has to be tons of you out there thinking, what is going on? This is crazy town.
1: Yeah. Why is Mexico such a mess? That's a whole other conversation. We're going to come back here in a few minutes with some excellent stuff for all of you. Jim Jordan, I believe, will be with us, Mr.
0: That's
1: Clay.
0: Right.
1: We have some things to talk to him about. We've also got Clay leading us on a journey perhaps to Indiana, perhaps to the election results from last night where a bunch of weak Republicans got their comeuppance.
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7: Monday, May the 4th be with you. It's Star Wars Day, the celebrations of all things from a galaxy far, far away. Expect local events, merchandise drops, and the finale of another Star Wars spinoff series. Tuesday, Vice President J.D. Vance heads to Iowa for an appearance alongside Congressman Zach Nunn. Also, Fox News anchor Brett Baer releases his latest book, The Case for America, an argument on behalf of our nation. It defends the experiment that began as America 250 years ago by analyzing our history, values, and national character. Thursday, it's the National Day of Prayer, an annual celebration that encourages Americans to pray for the nation and its leaders. It's been observed continuously since 1952. Friday will be the release of the April jobs report. Economists will be looking to the numbers to get a reading on the American economy amid uncertainty over oil prices due to the Iran war and tariff refunds that began to be dispersed last month. And that's a look at your week ahead. I'm Tom Graham, Fox News.
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10: The passengers back home in the U.S. I'm Ted Lindner. This is a Fox News alert. 17 American passengers from the cruise ship hit by the hantavirus outbreak have now arrived home. HHS says one of them showing mild symptoms, while a second American tested positive but has no symptoms. Fox's Jonathan Savage with the latest for us this morning.
11: A French woman evacuated from the cruise ship hit by hantavirus is in the hospital, her health worsening, and tests confirm she has contracted

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1: 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Certainly, that is going to be very impactful the longer it sticks around.
2: AAA says the average cost of a gallon of diesel in California now at $7.46. And President Trump and Chinese President Xi are set to meet in Beijing this week. Summit marks the first visit to China by a sitting U.S. president since Trump's visit in 2017. 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
2: Russian President Vladimir Putin says he believes the Russia-Ukraine war is coming to an end. He made his comments during an annual Victory Day parade, as we hear from Fox's Stephanie Bennett.
15: The president of Russia did not elaborate. He made those comments after yesterday's scaled-back Victory Day parade in Moscow's Red Square. Russian officials citing the current operational situation, meaning for the first time in 20 years, that usual rows of tanks and ballistic missile carriers were absent. The annual parade usually commemorates the end of World War II, but Putin used his speech to justify his war in Ukraine and denounce NATO, saying victory has always been and will be ours. However, additional security measures were put in place amid fears of a surprise Ukrainian attack as Kyiv's drones continue striking deeper inside Russia.
2: Russian troops have been fighting in Ukraine for more than 4 years. That's longer than Soviet forces fought in World War II, known in Russia as the Great Patriotic War of 1941 through 1945. Cole Allen, the accused White House Correspondents' Dinner shooter, set to return to court Monday for a preliminary hearing.
16: Cole Allen faces four federal charges, including attempting to assassinate President Trump and assault on a federal law enforcement officer with a deadly weapon. Prosecutors say Allen was armed with a shotgun, handgun, and knives when he tried to break through a security checkpoint at the Washington Hilton on April 25th, where the White House Correspondents' Dinner was being held and attended by President Trump, administration members, and the press. Allen is accused of shooting a uniformed Secret Service officer who was hit on his protective vest and was not seriously hurt. Allen has not yet entered a plea and has been behind bars since he was apprehended. Tanya J. Powers, Fox News.
2: And an investigation underway in Texas after six people were found dead inside a railroad car, a Union Pacific boxcar in Laredo on Sunday. It's not yet clear whether the six dead were illegal immigrants. I'm Ted Lindner, and this is Fox News.
17: Saving you money, I'm Hillary Barsky. Food prices continue to spike and are around 19% higher this year than 4 years ago. Buying groceries is a necessity, however, overpaying is not. And there are strategies to help you lower your food costs, like comparing per unit prices. When you do that, don't evaluate the sticker price alone. Make sure you consider the cost per unit to find out which product is actually the most affordable. If you have multiple grocery stores in your area, you can also compare prices across stores. There are plenty of apps that can make comparison shopping easier, and shop your pantry before making a grocery list, which can help lower your food bill and also help eliminate waste by using up food that's about to go bad. And avoid prepackaged, pre-cut, and prepared items when possible. They're often more expensive, and try to buy non-perishables in bulk. Join grocery store loyalty programs and sign up for a rebate app, and consider using a rewards credit card, which can help offset some of the higher costs. Saving you money, Hillary Barsky, Fox News. Thank you.

0: Listen as Clay Travis and Buck Sexton recap another week of exposing hypocrisy and fight to protect our freedom. This is Clay Travis and Buck Sexton. Sound off.
1: Okay, let's get some good news, Buck. Hour number two underway. Let me hit you with a bunch of positivity. By the way, President Trump speaking right now in the White House live to military moms. We will see if he takes questions and certainly will update you if that occurs. Okay, so right off the top, the stock market is hitting record highs anew. As the S&P 500, the NASDAQ, the Dow is close to a record high, all reacting positively to potential peace in Iran. We will see what different directions this may go before all is said and done. But the price of oil and gas down about $7 today to about $95 a barrel. When the war started, gas was $68 a barrel. So this is significant to bring it back down. We talked yesterday about the idea that I threw out that some people liked and other people thought was crazy of the United States providing insurance to several of the tankers that are currently sitting, not moving in the Strait of Hormuz. And we will continue to update you on how that is going. But rest assured, if you have 401ks, April was one of the best months we have seen for stocks in years. Stock market skyrocketed. And last year in April, you'll remember they said, oh my goodness, President Trump's going to destroy the economy. And the reality is that the S&P 500 is up 2,400 points roughly since April of last year, which is a crazy increase, over 40% just since then. So all of that is underway on the economic front. Oil prices down and stock market to record high. So that is positive. Buck, also positive, there is right now, I think, a significant chance that certainly many southern states are going to be redrawing their congressional district maps, and that is going to have a potentially transformative impact on the House races coming up this fall. And let me tell you about this in particular. The state of Tennessee, while we are on the air, and I was following it, I was trying to zoom in to look at all the different districts. The state of Tennessee, while we are on the air, has released a brand new map, which would eliminate the so-called Democrat racially gerrymandered seat in Memphis and would deliver the entire state of Tennessee 9-0 from 8-1 for the Republican Party. Louisiana is redrafting and redrawing the lines in its state. Alabama is doing the same. South Carolina is as well. And so the impact here can end up being pretty substantial when you combine it with what went on down in Florida, where DeSantis redrew the maps. And we talked about with the House Speaker yesterday that new map. Buck, let me also tell you this.
2: I'm being hit with tidal waves of positivity. I'm like, oh my gosh, everything's so good. Clay, I can't handle all the good things. Keep it coming.
1: There is, I think, a lot of nervousness in Virginia about whether the map that they voted on to make a 10-1 advantage in Virginia is going to be legal. And as we are speaking, the FBI has raided the Senate pro tem of Virginia, the Democrat who is near the top of the Virginia State Senate. And there are substantial allegations of wrongdoing there, having to do with a lot of different fraud. Now, all of that, I would also put this in the positive category. Last night in Indiana, we called these guys out. We had Senator Banks on. We might need to have him on again because he led the charge on this. He may be listening right now as he's driving around in Indiana. Senator Banks said it's unacceptable what the Indiana Senate did, state Senate. And there are other many different of you listening to us right now who are Republicans in Indiana that were very frustrated by this too. Indiana, as you see raw, naked, partisan politics from so many different blue states and even purple states like Virginia, where Democrats currently have control, Indiana said, we don't want to violate norms. We're not going to redistrict. The Senate, I think the House passed it. The Senate there, several of the Republican senators said no. They basically got wiped out last night in the primary. And many of these races, Buck, were not remotely close. Five of them have lost their seats. One of them is, I am told, going to lose his seat before all is said and done. We'll see. Six of them swept out. And I think that a lot of people in Indiana are waking up this morning and saying, we're tired of having sort of what I would say, Buck, is the country club Republican element that has been unwilling to actually realize the fight that we're in. And so I just gave you a long litany. I know there's a lot of negativity and news and everything else, but sometimes all the positive gets snowed under. There's a lot of really positive things happening right now.
2: That was quite a list. I would say very, very impressive. Do you want me to bring us all down now?
1: Now, what do you have? What's the womp womp that you've got to...
2: Womp. Well, for one thing, this Iran negotiation, the framework of a deal that's going to leave the nukes to later, I told you guys this is what was going to happen the whole time. They're basically going to settle for the strait is opened and hostilities have ceased and we'll figure out the nuclear part later, which means the nuclear part's never really going to be figured out. That's what I think ends up happening with that. But I could be wrong. And other than that, I would like to see some mass deportations, which have not really happened. Not hearing a lot about that right now. That was a major promise of 2024, and it feels like that has been pushed a little to the wayside. I do think the gas prices are gonna start to come down substantially. I agree with that. So I don't have any. I'm trying to think of what else I could be really negative about. I'm looking for negativity right now. We're all gonna die. That is true. Sorry, we're all gonna die. That is a reality.
1: Hopefully not very soon.
2: Hopefully not from high gas prices. You know, that would, that would tie all these things together. But no, look, I think that last night was actually encouraging. The result in Indiana is encouraging for a lot of people who felt like Republicans. Here's the problem we've seen. Some of the worst Republican politicians we get. And by worst, I'll be specific here. I mean, the ones that are the quickest to betray important promises made to the base that they made, perhaps even to get elected. Some of the worst Republicans come from red states, very red states. And there's a frustration, I think, for a lot, and that I'm talking about a lot of you right now who go through this with, you know, so we vote and we get these Republicans in and they don't do anything. People vote for, they don't pay attention to the primary. We get these rhinos. Okay. Well, there was something of a capturing of the rhinos that occurred last night. And in Indiana, I know it's only a state Senate issue, but it affects Congress. So that's why it's a national issue, because of the redistricting. It shows you that there can be consequences for this. Clay, I don't think another red state legislature is going to say, we don't want to do redistricting because that would be mean, which is really the argument that, remember, we were in Indiana actually right around when this was going down. Yeah. Which we're asking people, they're like, hold on a second. Why aren't they doing it? Like, oh, it's not collegial and feels like it's a little bit of spiking the football in the Democrats' face. It's like, can we do that times 1,000? Why aren't we doing that?
1: Yeah. Look, I think what happened was Virginia ended those guys' political career. Trump was a big part of it, but I think a lot of Indiana Republicans saw what the nakedly partisan move of Virginia, and they said, you can't just keep getting punched in the face and say, well, that wasn't very nice. Well, why? You just broke my nose. There's blood running down my face. I wish you hadn't done that. But, oh, well, you violated protocols. I'm going to remain nonviolent. That's tough to take, right? And so, metaphorically speaking, we're getting punched in the face time after time. And I think a lot of people are fed up with it. I think Tennessee's fed up with it. Tennessee just said, hey, we're going to have a 9-0 state. We're going to make ourselves redder than we've ever been before. And you know what the great thing about this is, Buck? The entire original basis of federalism in this country was every state should be a laboratory. And states that make good decisions are going to get more people moving into them and are going to have more economic success. And states that make poor decisions are going to have fewer people moving there and are going to have less economic success. And I think we're getting a great experiment in federalism right now, because the states that are red are giving the people more economic freedom, lower taxes. You know what that's leading to? Better schools. We haven't talked about it. Have you seen the data coming out of Mississippi? Everybody has been kicking Mississippi in the teeth for years. They make fun of Mississippi, say Mississippi is not doing well. Mississippi is kicking everybody's ass in school now. And even a New York Times columnist came out and said, wait a minute, black kids in Mississippi now are outperforming black kids in California. This is kind of a big story, because California is spending way more money to educate kids, and yet black kids in Mississippi are trouncing black kid performance in California. Again, the federalism argument here, it's a great story. The Mississippi Miracle, we talked about it with Linda McMahon on this program. You know what Mississippi said? Let's just get back to basic phonics.
2: We have cut 22, Nicholas Kristof, who's a whiny lib, but he says something that's correct here. Play it.
3: In our blue places, where we have governance, mm-hmm. we have every bit as much of an affordability crisis, in part because of a stranglehold of regulations. And, you know, we talk a good game about the importance of education, and yet a black kid in Mississippi is 2.5 times as likely to be proficient in math and reading by fourth grade as a black kid in California. Mm-hmm. And so, I mean, do we need to look a little bit less at what the Trump administration is doing to harm working class families and look a little more in the mirror?
2: Can I just say their real answer, Clay, is they don't want to do that. They just want to say Trump is awful.
1: That's right.
2: Because the Democrat Party has truly become a party of Trump derangement syndrome, because it's so easy. Because what are you going to say? What are you going to say to Democrats in California who vote for you when it's, hey, the black kids in Mississippi in their school system in Mississippi are doing great, and our black kids here in California in the, you know, the pinnacle of blue state governance and wealth, I might add. Mississippi is not a wealthy state.
1: No, that's...
2: Are way behind the Mississippi kids? How do you explain that to the base of the Democrat Party?
1: It's a great story. It's a great story. I mean, and Mississippi should be taking victory laps, and everybody should be looking at Mississippi and saying, how, something you didn't expect to hear. How can we educate our kids as well as Mississippi is? But I mean, again, I think this is just a function. Governor Tate Reeves, the choices that they have made in Mississippi have benefited everybody. And by the way, most of those kids in Mississippi, the black kids, a lot of their parents are voting Democrat, but they're getting the benefit of Republican politics. And if I'm sitting around in California right now and I'm a black mom and dad and I'm paying high taxes and I'm sending my kids to California schools and I hear that Mississippi schools are dominating the performance that my kids are getting, I got a lot of questions to ask. And it goes to your point, yeah. Buck. If you actually have to provide results, the results of Democrat policies make everything worse for everybody. That's the reality.
2: Yeah, that's absolutely that is the summation, sir. Counselor, the case rests. I mean, that's
1: to your point, it is interesting to think about when Trump's gone and the great Satan and they can't point to him and everything else. What did Democrats actually stand for? That's going to be something they really have to grapple with, I think, in 28, because just like being party that hates Trump is not actually, first of all, very good in terms of policy, but also it doesn't exist anymore.
2: Well, this is like if you start to push some of these left-wing socialist types today on any of these issues, if they'll even engage, which they usually won't, you say, what exactly have you guys accomplished? And they'll be like, you know, the 8-hour workday. And it's like, wasn't it like 100 years ago? What have you guys done lately? Other than just mess everything up. All you do is mess everything up.
1: What exactly that you do here as one famous...
2: The Bobs.
1: Savant might have said back in the day.
0: The voices of sanity in an insane world. Clay Travis and Buck Sexton.
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6: Anthony Fauci, his top advisor, 78-year-old David Morenz, has been charged with conspiracy against the United States. He was a senior advisor to Fauci from 2006 to 2022. He did business from a private email account. Gee, that sounds a little like Hillary, too, remember? And she got away with it. He was the liaison for tips on how to evade records requests. This guy got caught emailing the following. As though he's kind of trying to be cagey. There's no worry about their freedom of information. I can either send stuff to Tony on his private email or hand it to him at work or at his house. He's too smart to let colleagues send him stuff that could cause trouble. Unquote. How about this? He said, hey, I learned from our lady over there how to make emails disappear after I'm told that before the search starts. Plus, I deleted most of those earlier emails after sending them to Gmail. I said, you know, we should always communicate on Gmail because my email at NIH is known by Freedom of Information constantly, and I need to delete anything I don't want have to see in the New York Times. He's describing how he should start using secret emails to hide something. Oh, my God. Well, sir, Judge, I think we're ready to reveal our verdict. He, of course, oversaw the grant to NIH. Oh, here we go again with the nonprofits, these NGO things. A nonprofit Manhattan-based company called EcoHealth Alliance ended up funneling U.S. taxpayer dollars to the Wuhan Institute of Virology for bat coronavirus research. And he hid the information, he hid the link, and he did it for Fauci so they could communicate in private and not get caught.
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8: Now that the weather's getting warm across much of the U.S., you may be tempted to let your dog get her or his sniff on and hang out your car window.
9: They love a mixture of odors, and they're trying to collect them.
8: But Dr. Michael Bailey of the American Veterinary Medical Association says keep your dog inside the car. He's worried about eye damage, and no sniff is worth that.
9: An insect hits him in the eye. I'm not talking about anything major like a stick or stone or something. I'm just talking about this insect hitting them, and that can cause a lot of corneal damage.
8: And if that eye is hit hard enough,
9: we could even be talking about any enucleation where they have to remove the eye.
8: Your dog could also fall out of the window. But Dr. Bailey says you don't have to take all the joy out of a car ride for your dog.
9: You can have the window down where they can stick their nose just out, but yet they can't go anywhere.
8: Take a pause for a good sniff. Jill Nato, Fox News. Yes.
2: Welcome back into Clay and Buck. Clay, do we still have Don and Christy? Because they were
10: indeed
2: on.
10: Yes.
2: Let's hear from. Well, first let's hear from Don in Iowa. What's going on, Don?
11: Hi guys, thank you for taking my call, Clay and Buck. Been listening to you both in the show and individually for years.
1: Many
2: well,
1: thanks.
2: Thank you, sir. Excellent taste.
11: Yeah, thank you. I'm a truck driver.
2: Actually, we love our truckers, man. We love you guys. 3 hours a day, so many of you. Sorry, keep going.
11: Well, I appreciate it. I'm actually in Missouri now. I crossed state lines heading down for delivery. And you guys were talking about Mamdani and socialists or Democrats not understanding capitalism. And I want to respectfully disagree. When they asked Willie Sutton why he robs banks, he said, because that's where the money is. And Democrats absolutely understand capitalism, but as Margaret Thatcher once said, so the problem with socialism is you always run out of other people's money. And
2: thank you for calling in, Don. It is a great quote. I think to be just to clarify a little bit there, appreciate your call. Thank you for listening. We're saying that they don't understand how business functions. We understand that they understand that capitalism creates a lot of money. They're thieves. I believe our friend Jesse Kelly just recently, I saw a clip of him. He's like, you gotta understand, they just want to take your stuff. Like they have the thief mindset. And that is true. They just want to take your stuff. They want to come up with some rationale to take your stuff and say that it should go to them or someone else.
1: And then the math here does ultimately matter, because that's why I'm focused on people who, it's not a surprise, the more money you make, the more taxes you pay. Unfortunately, because of federal income taxes, all of us are required to pay a lot. If you're in the top 50% of earners, you pay a lot of federal income tax. Bottom 50% pays nothing. In fact, many of them actually get our money given to them. That's a whole nother story, all right? But on the actual tax for local jurisdictions, when you leave, there aren't that many people, when you actually look at the raw numbers, who make massive amounts of money that are funding New York City, LA, Chicago. Driving them out is destroying your fabric of your community, which is what Mamdani is doing.
12: Sanity in an insane world. 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
14: p.m. And here's what you missed.
6: Anthony Fauci, his top advisor, 78-year-old David Morenz, has been charged with conspiracy against the United States. He was a senior advisor to Fauci from 2006 to 2022. He did business from a private email account. Gee, that sounds a little like Hillary, too, remember? And she got away with it. He was the liaison for tips on how to evade records requests. This guy got caught emailing the following, as though he's kind of trying to be cagey. There's no worry about the freedom of information. I can either send stuff to Tony on his private email file or hand it to him at work or at his house. He's too smart to let colleagues send him stuff that could cause trouble. Unquote. How about this? He said, hey, I learned from our lady over there how to make emails disappear after I'm told that before the search starts. Plus, I deleted most of those earlier emails after sending them to Gmail. I said, you know, we should always communicate on Gmail because my email at NIH is known by Freedom of Information constantly, and I need to delete anything I don't want to have to see in the New York Times. He's describing how he should start using secret emails to hide something. Oh, my God. Well, sir, Judge, I think we're ready to reveal our verdict. He, of course, oversaw the grant to NIH. Oh, here we go again with the nonprofits, these NGO things. A nonprofit Manhattan-based company called EcoHealth Alliance ended up funneling U.S. taxpayer dollars to the Wuhan Institute of Virology for bat coronavirus research. And he hid the information, he hid the link, and he did it for Fauci so they could communicate in private and not get caught.
10: 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And here's what you missed.
15: A restaurateurs received permission or whatever it is to list those on menus as Chilean sea bass because nobody's going to order a Patagonian toothfish.
16: Yeah, sounds better.
15: Well, look at the picture of that
16: dude. I'm
15: sucker.
16: Looking at him, man. I mean, he's an ugly SOB.
15: That is an ugly ass fish.
16: It makes a flounder look good.
15: You know, I've always called Prince Charles as the flounder because it almost looked like he had both eyes on the same side of his nose.
17: Yeah, he does.
16: He's an odd-looking dude.
17: For as much as we talk about like the symmetrical look of people's faces, he is one of those people that it looks like it's almost one singular eye, and it just makes him look very untrustworthy.
15: Boy, optometrists hated to see him coming.
17: Yes.
16: There's no fixing you, pal.
15: Yeah, I mean, he's like one of those minions, you know, the one with one
17: yes.
15: eye.
17: Yes.
15: Yeah.
16: I love the minions. They're my favorite.
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9: I have several cars. 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
17: Where's this Bronco?
16: Where's the new Bronco? 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
8: Will Schaust of Raptors Incorporated in Milford, Ohio, where they have 11 bird ambassadors, and they'll bring some to parties and to schools.
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8: Find out more by doing a search on Raptor Rescues, and maybe a vulture can be the star of your next party. Take pause. Joel Nadeau, Fox News.

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1: Welcome back in, Clay Travis, Buck Sexton Show. We are joined now by our good friend, Congressman Jim Jordan from Ohio. Congressman, I don't know that you're running around. You got a lot of busy things going on, but we've been talking a great deal on this program about the awful decisions made by politicians like Mamdani in New York City, the poor leadership being shown in California, Illinois, and how red states, and Ohio has become a red state, are thriving based on the rational decisions we all make. Y'all had a primary yesterday. What did the data from that primary show us, and how nervous, because we talked about this some yesterday, should we be about the outcome of both the governor and Senate races in Ohio, because the outcome there is going to be significant to show us how the midterms go.
2: Well, I mean, I think the good news was there were more Republicans show up to vote in the primary election in Ohio than there were Democrats. You know, as you indicated, Clay, our state has been moving in a Republican direction. We used to be the bellwether state. You know, you didn't win the White House unless you won Ohio 50-50, but President Trump won it by, I believe, 8.5, 8.5, 11.5, 16, 20, 24. So it's moved in a great direction. And like I said, we had more Republicans show up, even though the media is telling us, oh, the midterms are gone and the Democrats are going to win. So I took that as all good. Senator Husted's a good candidate, but he's got a tough opponent. He's got, you know, got Sherrod Brown, who's, I think we figured it up. He's been in elective office in Ohio, I think like 48 of the last 52 years. So he's known in this state. He has some of that sort of working class appeal that, you know, you find with Trump voters. But I think it'll just require President Trump to come to Ohio and help motivate Trump people to come out and vote for Senator Husted and, of course, Vivek, who's our gubernatorial candidate, who had a good day yesterday as well.
3: Yeah, I wanted to ask you about that. Vivek certainly has the backing of President Trump. He's got name recognition because of his run for president. He's got a lot of money, which he's did some self-funding of his campaign already based on the campaign disclosures. How are you feeling about that governor's race? Is that also really just he has to stay the course, Trump will show up, and we'll get it done?
2: I think so. And Vivek's good on this stump. I mean, he's out there talking about how Ohio wants to move to get rid of the income tax, which I think is great. He's talking about school choice. He's talking about things that I think are good, important issues for families in this state. And he's running against Amy Acton, who is, as you guys know, has been given the name the Fauci of Ohio, because she was the health director for former governor or soon to be former governor DeWine during the whole COVID stuff. And she was almost as bad as Fauci. I mean, I remember she wanted to close golf courses, for goodness sake. So, you know, what's golfing is the definition of social distancing, for goodness sake. And she was one to close golf courses.
1: Especially when you see my shots, Congressman. I'm off on my own a lot.
2: Yeah, exactly. So it's like I feel good about that race too. And then we have the ninth district up in the Toledo area. Marcy Kaptur's been in Congress, you know, forever, and we got a chance, I think, to win that race as well. So you know, I feel pretty good. And this redistricting effort that's going to now happen in the South in light of the Supreme Court decision, I think that's going to help us. And so I think we can sort of defy the historical trend and maintain the House and the Senate.
1: The Senate, obviously, for people out there who aren't paying attention, if Ohio holds on the Republican side, there's basically no math that allows the Democrats to take control of the Senate. I think you certainly see the map on both the House and the Senate side, but that, for people who may not be paying attention, the road to a majority for Democrats has to run through Ohio.
2: Yeah, you're exactly right. I mean, you know, if we can't, you know, keep North Carolina, if we don't take Georgia, if we would even lose Maine, and, you know, if we don't pick up Michigan, which I think I don't think that's necessarily what the outcome is going to be. You're exactly right, Clay, that for the Democrats to get there, they got to get our state. And I think that's why you'll see, you know, I think the Democratic Senatorial Campaign Committee already reserved like $79 million for TV ads, for Sherrod Brown here in Ohio. So it's going to be much like the last go around where Senator Marino and Senator McCormick, are good senators from Ohio, Pennsylvania. Those were like the most expensive races ever. I expect Ohio to be just like that.
3: Speaking of Congressman Jim Jordan of Ohio, I think you've got a hearing coming up, right, on dealing with some illegal immigration stuff, sanctuary city policies. We talk about that issue. That and the economy, I think, are the two most common things for us to talk about overall here on the show. There was huge focus on it in year one of the Trump presidency. I think that we got the Iran conflict, got some other things that have been getting a lot of attention recently. Are these deportations happening? Is the administration still focused on this? It feels like there's been a little bit of a let off the gas pedal maybe after Minneapolis and those lunatics confronting ICE people, ICE agents. Well,
2: no, I think there's still the focus, and certainly we have the focus. We've passed the Sanctuary Jurisdiction Shutdown Act out of our committee a few weeks back. We want that to be on the House floor here in the coming weeks and hopefully even get to the Senate and pass and become law. But I think it's important to understand what the Democrats have been doing. I mean, think about their plan. First, it was 4 years of just wide open border, 10 million migrants come into the country. Then they create sanctuary jurisdictions, which makes it difficult to remove those migrants when they commit another crime. And then they say, oh, we're not going to fund the guys who do the removing. We're not going to fund ICE. I mean, that's their plan. And now we have this guy, and we just wrote this guy a letter to get information from this Krasner DA in Philadelphia, one of these left-wing DAs. He's now threatening to arrest ICE agents. So first let in 10 million, then make it tough to apprehend them and deport them if they commit another crime, then don't fund ICE, and now, oh, we're going to go arrest you. As if it was, you know, it wasn't enough that they were, but the left-wing agitators were spitting on them and yelling at them and swearing at them and threatening them and doxing them and tracking them and all that stuff they did to them while they're out doing their job. That's how ridiculous it's gotten. So we're looking into both the DA in Arlington, Virginia there, or some of the crazy things going on there, letting these illegal migrants who've done crimes, letting them back out on the street instead of honoring the detainer. And the same with this Krasner guy in Philadelphia.
1: What did you think about the fraud story the Daily Wire came out with rooted in Ohio? Obviously, we've seen a lot of fraud stories. Minnesota was first up, a lot in California. But I think the fact that a state like Ohio, which, as you mentioned, is a red state that has gone for President Trump by substantial amounts, the fact that Ohio could have a lot of fraud is a sign of just how systemic and epidemic-like this entire fraud world is when it comes to healthcare.
2: Yeah, exactly. And you know, the second largest Somali population in the country is in the Columbus, Ohio area. And so you had sort of the same kind of thing that was going on in Minneapolis happening there. And now in Ohio it's different because, you know, you got Republicans, but also at the local level where you need to prosecute, of course, Franklin County and the city of Columbus are Democrats. So I want to look into this more, but yeah, this is as serious as it gets, and it looks like it could be every bit as bad as what was going on up in Minneapolis. So I expect our oversight committee to do some under Chairman Comer to do some work on this area as well and find out what we can about all this Medicaid fraud that was. But we knew this was the Medicaid. You knew it was the case. Elon with Doge understood this, but the left always, oh, healthcare. But when it's fraud, what you're doing is if you can stop that, you're actually going to help the people who truly qualify and who are in need of the Medicaid dollars.
1: You know, interestingly, there's many different things going on, but I'm sure you saw Arkansas cut their men's and women's tennis program.
2: I think you and I were texting about it.
1: College sports are just under siege. The budgets are falling apart. I talked about it on my FS1 show that's going to be up a little bit later today. You've been fighting on this among many other things. What's the latest there?
2: Well, we think we're going to get the SCORE Act on the floor sometime later this month. That's talking with Leader Scalise. That's the goal. I feel like we got to get to use the sports, and we got to get a ball in play. You got to get some bill passed. One of the branch, you know, the House or the Senate, get something where, okay, now we're going to negotiate, work with the Senate, and see if we can get something to President Trump's desk that will help the situation. But yeah, when you see that, it's just so expensive. I don't know this for sure, but my guess is McIntosh, the AD at Wisconsin, where I went to school, you know, he left and he went to the Big Ten Conference. And maybe he's saying, like, this is such a mess. I want to go to one of the conferences where they seem to be doing okay. I don't know that was his reasoning, but you start to see all these things, Arkansas dropping men's and women's tennis. And, you know, just is, I hate to see it because, you know, that's where our Olympic movement comes from, these college athletes. And it's just frustrating. So hopefully we'll get that passed and get moving. Speaking of tennis, how is the 195-mile-an-hour serve, man? Buck, you were talking.
3: Oh.
2: Last Friday, I was listening to you, and the Animal Farm stuff was great. But then I heard you talking about, like, just laughing when I heard you say that. I don't know if you were promoting something or not, but we were listen to you guys.
3: Hey, I'm a capitalist. We're selling blankets, baby. We have a blanket sponsor, okay? So you're darn right I'm cuddling with my beautiful wife under that blanket.
1: Friday, Congressman. I had no idea Buck went so soft on us.
3: Let me tell you, when a guy can hit 110-mile-an-hour serve, if he wants to talk about his fluffy slippers, he's allowed
2: to. That's what I figured you were going to say. That's what I said. But, and then also, I appreciated, we were driving. I happened to catch you on Monday too. We were in Indiana driving Monday, helping a colleague. And but your analysis of antitrust and Spirit Airlines was, I think, right on target. Right on target.
3: Thank you.
2: It's
1: super frustrating what happened there.
3: We were sad that Elizabeth Warren went on the war path like she did. It was really disappointing because.
2: Burgess, because it would have been a fifth airline with competing with the big guys.
1: That's right.
2: How is that not helpful? And anyway, I appreciate what you said there too, because we deal with this antitrust issue all the time.
3: Congressman, stay on it. Thanks for being with us,
2: sir. Thanks, guys.
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5: Anthony Fauci, his top advisor, 78-year-old David Morenz, has been charged with conspiracy against the United States. He was a senior advisor to Fauci from 2006 to 2022. He did business from a private email account. Gee, that sounds a little like Hillary, too, remember? And she got away with it. He was the liaison for tips on how to evade records requests. This guy got caught emailing the following. As always, kind of trying to be cagey. There's no worry about their freedom of information. I can either send stuff to Tony on his private email or hand it to him at work or at his house. He's too smart to let colleagues send him stuff that could cause trouble. Unquote. How about this? He said, hey, I learned from our lady over there how to make emails disappear after I'm told that before the search starts. Plus, I deleted most of those earlier emails after sending them to Gmail. I said, you know, we should always communicate on Gmail because my email at NIH is known by Freedom of Information constantly, and I need to delete anything I don't want to have to see in the New York Times. He's describing how he should start using secret emails to hide something. Oh, my God. Well, sir, Judge, I think we're ready to reveal our verdict. He, of course, oversaw the grant to NIH. Oh, here we go again with the nonprofits, these NGO things. A nonprofit Manhattan-based company called EcoHealth Alliance ended up funneling U.S. taxpayer dollars to the Wuhan Institute of Virology for bat coronavirus research. And he hid the information, he hid the link, and he did it for Fauci so they could communicate in private and not get caught.
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6: 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Store brands are also known as private labels and are meant to compete with name brand goods. Some examples of store brands include Costco's Kirkland Signature, Walmart's Great Value, Whole Foods 365, among other labels. Now, store brands are typically cheaper than name brand products, and even if the price is just a few cents less, it can add up in the long run, according to Consumer Reports. In addition Recent consumer reports found that shoppers can save more than 60% when they buy store brand ketchup rather than the name brand. They also found the biggest savings were at Costco, Aldi, and Walmart, all about 50% less than the store brand on average, while Whole Foods had the least savings. And according to Taste, many store brands taste just as good and sometimes even better than the name brand, according to Consumer Reports' test of 70 products across different categories. Saving you money, Hillary Barsky, Fox News.
3: Welcome back in here to Clay and Buck. Give us a ring, 800-282-2882. Also, we will get to the talk back. But do we have any live callers in line right this moment? You have the call.
1: We do. We've got a bunch that want to weigh in on the California situation. And then we've got a ton of talkbacks. You guys have been sending us some amazing ones. We'll get to those in the third hour. But Dennis in Campo, California, you say you can see the border from your home. Is the sewage problem, we were talking about this awful sewage problem in the San Diego area, has it gotten worse? How would you assess it?
7: Well, Clay, yeah, it's gotten much worse. And our local TV stations are focusing on it, but we're not getting any help from Governor Newsom. We've sent delegations up. He says it's a federal problem. The federal administrators have come and looked at it. They've thrown a couple of dollars at it to just duct tape what's going on over there. And now they want to put a new tax on the November ballot to make San Diego citizens pay for repairs to the Tijuana water treatment plant, just a patch. Now, there's 1 million gallons a day going into the ocean. On the TV show, they show toilet paper. Yes, I know it's a family show. Turds floating down, high chairs, toilet seats, all kinds of trash. And you cannot get within 100 yards of it without wanting to vomit. It's really terrible, playing Buck.
3: I tell you, you know, in my book, Manufacturing Delusion, I actually have a chapter where I start off talking about the border immigration, but specifically standing with Border Patrol at that border fence before Trump came in and reinforced it. The fence was like a 5 foot tall, kind of rusted out, rickety thing you could just walk through or jump over. But you look on the American side of the border and it's clean and quiet and orderly for the most part. And you just look across onto the Tijuana side of the border and it is an absolute third world mess.
1: Yeah.
3: And you have to ask, it's the same geography, same piece of land. Why is this like the difference between North and South Korea? Like, why is one side of this nice and the other side of it is very not nice?
1: I guess it's also unfortunate. I presume that the ocean streams in that particular area move, tend to move north, right? So that's my presumption. If we have a Tijuana situation where Mexican trash is shutting down American beaches, I just feel like it should be a bigger story. But I think it's also emblematic of California's inability to solve things. You can't keep the beaches open. You can't let people rebuild in a spectacularly, naturally beautiful area of Los Angeles like the Palisades that was utterly destroyed. And Christy in Utah grew up on the West Coast. Christy, I don't know what your age is, but I imagine that you've seen things get progressively worse as it's become more and more of a one-party state.
8: Yeah, I did. Both my parents are from California. My mom was raised in L.A. My dad was raised in the Bay Area. I grew up in Washington, central Washington, a town called Yakima, and we spent a ton of time in L.A., San Francisco, and Seattle. I actually lived in L.A. myself for 8 years, and during COVID, because it got so scary, I moved back to Utah because I came here to go to school. So I would say the Seattle that I saw when I was growing up is not the same that it is now. It was one of the most beautiful cities on earth, and it wasn't called the Emerald City for nothing. LA is a city that's near and dear and close to my heart, and I spent a ton of time in San Francisco, and they're all just exploding. It's just super depressing to watch what these beautiful cities have become.
1: Thank you for the call, Christy. And I think this is one of the things that's starting to unite a lot of people. Leave aside politics. When you are trying to go to a playground and there's homeless people, there's needles, there's filth, for lack of a better way to describe it, I just wonder, what's it going to take for people to say enough? You grew up in a city that finally said enough, and Rudy Giuliani, followed by Bloomberg, came in and really cleaned up New York City in a way that has allowed it to thrive and flourish. And it's like people just don't realize that their choices have consequences. And so they're a member of a tribe and they won't acknowledge that the tribe's making awful choices.
3: Yeah, people don't want to admit that they've been wrong this whole time either. That's another part of it. And also give up the unearned virtue of supporting these policies. Like, yeah, I'm a nice person, so of course I think that homeless people should be able to live in tent encampments on the street as long as it's not where I live.
1: Yeah.
3: Which is really that not in my backyard philosophy is unfortunately central to so many Democrats all over the country. I don't want people to have to there's nothing that I want for other people that is a bad thing. Or rather, there's nothing I want for other people that, you know, myself, I would say, hey, you know, I'm not going to go with that. It's like you're either on principle or you're playing a game.
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16: There are antibiotics that are effective for treating Lyme disease, but I want to put a caveat on there. It's not 100%.
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15: Flea and tick preventatives can help prevent bites, and you can supercharge your pooch against ticks.
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15: 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Jill Nato, Fox News.
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14: They're back in the U.S. I'm Dave Anthony, Fox News. The 17 Americans and one British national who lives here after getting off that cruise ship stricken by hantavirus. But acting CDC Director Jay Bhattacharya tells CNN State of the Union,
19: "This is not the COVID, Jake, and we don't want to treat it like COVID. We don't want to cause a public panic over this."
14: Those passengers landed at about 2:30 a.m. Eastern Time in Nebraska, taken to a special health facility, and Fox's Todd Pyro reports.
20: They're going to be quarantined and monitored as U.S. officials are expected to hold a press conference later today. Today on the outbreak, we now know one American has tested positive for the disease. Another is showing symptoms. All as a French passenger has also now tested positive for the virus.
14: And that French passenger's health condition, we're told this morning, is worsening. Three others who got hantavirus on that cruise ship died. The rest of the evacuated passengers being flown to other countries. Still no end in sight to the Iran conflict.
21: Iran's foreign minister says that it is still serious about negotiations after President Trump rejected Tehran's recent response, writing

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4: Morning, y'all. We made it back through this wandering and wild weekend.
5: So far, so good.
4: So far, so good. Yesterday, Mother's Day was terrific at our house. Our son, my wife and I, you know, he's home from college. And, you know, you just never know. I ask him on Fridays, like, you good for Mother's Day? You know, you good? You good? You thought about this? You got it all planned out?
5: You did you give your wife a pamphlet of free back massages and things like that you made?
4: Absolutely right. Absolutely.
5: She can just cash in.
4: Yes, absolutely.
5: Free hugs.
4: Yes, yes, that's right. Lots and lots of free hugs. How you doing, girl? no, but I did. I asked my son. I was like, you got everything good. You good. You know what you're doing, right? You know what you're doing. Yeah, yeah, Dad, I know what I'm doing. Good. And he did. I was so blown away. He didn't share with me what he was going to do. He got up before church yesterday morning, had gone and gotten her fresh flowers and brought her back Starbucks, church. And then, they went on a walk. I had some work to do. They went on a walk and then he made dinner last night.
5: Strong.
4: Dude.
5: Okay.
4: Came out
5: impressive.
4: Of the gate swinging. He made like a really nice pasta meal. It was
5: impressive.
4: Great.
5: Yeah. Saturday. My wife and I, we had the kids and we were doing some stuff earlier on in the day. And then her and I both decided we're both tired. We stayed out a little bit later than normal on Friday. And so it was like Saturday afternoon nap. I'm like 30 minutes into sleeping and I get shaken awake.
4: Oh no.
5: And it's both my daughters are like, we have to go somewhere. I'm like, what do you mean? They made me drive them over to Target, over to Marketplace Boulevard. We had to stop at a couple places.
4: Got it.
5: They ran out. They bought what they bought. And then, they took care of their business. Now, business is already taken care of.
4: Well, yeah, as your mother.
5: But not in their case. Yeah. Like, they waited till Saturday afternoon.
4: Yeah.
5: During a nap.
4: Yes.
5: But everything worked out well. So, the wife is at home happy, so we're good.
4: Yes, that's right. Absolutely. Anytime, the wife is happy.
5: Mama happy, we're good. Everybody's happy.
4: Happy life. Happy wife, happy life. This dude to our right went on a 5-mile walk and he's struggling this morning. He's like, I'm sore all over.
6: Body's a little sore.
4: Yeah.
6: Hip is hurt. I feel like an old man.
5: This is where I talk about how that sweet bird of youth that sits on Bryce's shoulder and gives him a kiss on a regular. That bird is getting ready to leave.
4: Yeah, buddy.
6: I don't want it to leave.
4: And then when it leaves, dude, and when it leaves,
5: and
4: it
5: when
4: leaves
5: it leaves
4: quick.
5: 5 miles, you're like, oh, why do I hurt so bad? Because that sweet bird is thinking about flying away.
4: Yes, it is. Adios, bird.
6: It was good. No, it was good.
5: It was a good run.
4: Yeah.
5: Bird.
4: Yeah, that's right. I had him for so long. I thought he would last forever.
6: Only keep it for so long.
4: I just pet him on his head all the time.
5: Look how flexible I am.
4: I was good to the bird.
5: Listen, the other day I was able to do some stretching and I went, well, okay, hanging in there.
4: Yeah, yeah.
5: Still able to grab the feet. Still able to touch the toes.
4: Too. Yeah, same here.
5: Bryce, if you don't take care of that thing, you gotta keep the bird on the shoulder a little while longer.
6: The hip is reeling this morning.
4: Dude, I'm telling you.
6: I've always had like hip problems. Ever since college, like my left hip just pops when I walk.
4: Yeah, it's crazy. But I was there too.

0: in the Navy. It was always standing quarterdeck watches, 4 hours, you know, uncomfortable shoes, steel deck. By the end of, you're limping back to your berthing area, you know, and just going to try to put some comfy shoes on.
1: I will tell all the other young people out there, no matter what age you are, see, I work with two old men.
0: That's right. Yep.
1: That's awesome.
0: You ain't wrong about that. It is, but a great weekend. Dude, we went and saw the Savannah Bananas Friday night.
1: Oh, you got in?
0: Yep.
1: I mean, being that they were doing basically nearly 40,000 every single game.
0: Dude, that place was jam.
1: It came into town like the circus. If you didn't go, I'll just tell you this. By Thursday, when all of the tractor trailers rolled in, yeah, and they brought in everything they did, they did 102,000 in Bryan College Station just a couple of weekends ago. And so to look over at Truist Park, no big deal.
0: Mm-hmm.
1: Like, oh yeah, we'll do 35, 37, 38,000, not a problem.
0: And they sold out Clemson too.
1: Yeah.
0: You know, the football stadium at Clemson, I think it was 86,000.
1: It's a fun time.
0: There was a little bit of me that was like, Friday night I was tired and I was just like, I don't know if I want to go do this. And Jacob was like, I don't know. But Laura wanted to go so bad. So yeah, we packed it up, packed it in and went over there. Dude, it was awesome.
1: It's a good time.
0: It was so wholesome.
1: Yeah.
0: I think that's why.
1: It's, whatever the Harlem Globetrotters were.
0: Yeah, that's right.
1: This is a baseball version, but the competition level is actually decently high because
0: The Bananas don't always win.
1: Yeah,
0: they didn't win the night we went.
1: The guys throw 90 plus, and so it still looks like baseball with some crazy gimmicks
0: theatrics
1: to it that make it fun.
0: Yeah. I called it wrestling.
1: Yeah.
0: It's got a wrestling gimmick.
1: Well, and as you're saying, there's no, hey, here's the script, here's how it's going to go tonight. It's like, it's just who wins.
0: Yeah, that's right.
1: So it's still baseball.
0: Yeah.
1: But yeah, there's a guy on stilts, and there is an umpire who does a lot of dances.
0: Yeah, right. And the center fielder for the, I think it was for the Bananas. Anyway, one of the center fielders, one of the teams. Dude is sprinting because it is a shot to the gap, and he like makes a round, instead of catching it the way you would catch it, he swings around and catches it behind his back.
1: And behind the back.
0: Which seems impossible. My son's an outfielder. He's like, I don't know how he did that. You know?
1: They're good players.
0: Yeah, they're really good players.
1: They're high-end, I would say, below professional, higher-end college players.
0: That's right.
1: At the end of their careers.
0: Yeah.
1: And so it's fun. It's a good time.
0: Yeah, it is. Chipper Jones threw out the first pitch. Huge. Kirby Smart was there. As a matter of fact, half the Georgia staff was there. Kirby Smart, Dan Lanning. Who's the defensive coordinator? Why am I leaving?
1: Well, now you're messing with me.
2: Glenn Schumann.
0: Glenn Schumann, thank you. And then the quarterback's coach, the tight end's coach, there's a bunch of people there. And I guess there was a kid that used to play at Georgia. I don't know his story well, but Kirby did a video and then came out and they swapped jerseys. And it was just one of those cool moments, you know, and in the message, Kirby's just talked about what a guy is, how hard he worked when he was at Georgia, and it was cool to see him do whatever, you know, at his next stop. And, so it was cool, man. Place blew up when both of them came out, as you might imagine. And, that made it worth a while, but it was so much fun. If you're ever reluctant, like, I don't want to see it, so was I. And I really enjoyed it. I'm not saying I got to go every time they're in town now. I've seen it. I kind of got it. But while I was there, it was so much fun.
1: The only reason why we didn't go was my wife was coming back from Las Vegas, and the kids were consumed with Mother's Day on Sunday.
0: Are they into it, the girls?
1: Oh, they asked to go.
0: Okay, okay.
1: I snuck it by them.
0: Oh, wow.
1: I like it. They didn't know.
0: I like
1: Friday night, no, there's a bump. Just got back in town. Saturday, hey, we're a little bit busy. Sunday, it's Mother's Day.
0: That's right.
1: Because they had one show Friday, two on Saturday, one on Sunday.
0: They did two on Saturday?
1: Two on Saturday.
0: They did four?
1: Yeah.
0: Wow. Smart.
1: Yeah. And so more than likely, they probably did 150,000 people.
0: Yeah.
1: No doubt about it.
0: I had no idea that they did that on Saturday, but, yeah, it was big times. Watched a bunch of Braves baseball this weekend, which was great. Braves winning, Saturday 7-2, Sunday 7-2, which was awesome.
1: Two out of three in LA is
0: that's
1: a
0: big time,
1: good scenario.
0: Dude.
1: I'm just glad that everything I talked about when it came to, especially Saturday, Spencer Strider, I was like, everyone who got upset about his initial start of the season, I was like, it's Colorado. It's Denver. Things do not break.
0: It's wacky.
1: The same way. Yep. It just doesn't. To then see him go out and see his stuff against the Dodgers. And granted, they're banged up. The Braves are banged up.
0: Yep.
1: But taking two out of three just kind of, it's a little wink of like, hey, when we see you in October.
0: Yeah.
1: Just keep that in mind.
2: That's right. Pitching staff held them to like under 150 hitting.
1: Yeah. They were good. The pitching was great. And then Bryce Elder on Sunday, just that dude, telling you, that guy is going to throw 180 innings and he's going to win a bunch of games and he's back to the all-star level from several years ago. It's a lot of fun to watch.
0: I was nervous there when he loaded the base up, three free passes.
1: I don't worry about that. I'm like, Bryce going to get through this.
0: Yeah. Whew. And then Eli White just running right into the wall to save that inning. Yep. I mean, goodness gracious. And he was up in the next inning at bat, and he was still kind of like, you know, shaking his head out. Dude, he smoked the wall. I thought he was dead for a minute. I was like, good Lord, I hope he's okay.
1: Yeah, no, I was...
0: He hit that thing hard, dude.
1: And then, here was the other fun part.
0: And then?
1: We finally got out to the pool. Now, it was a little bit cold. You know, mid-80s, high 80s.
0: Y'all went yesterday?
1: Snuck out to the pool.
0: Heck yeah, dude. That's awesome.
1: That was cool. So yeah. We're getting to that season now. I'm like, all right, pool season. This is going
0: to
1: be good.
0: Heck yeah, dude. We need to, like, star a day on the date to go up.
1: Yes, once it's warm enough, I'll be like, all right. What
2: got
1: we're going to
2: cool pool?
1: Yeah.
0: My God, dude.
1: What we'll do is we'll make it a point to go out, hang out, have a few drinks early, grab some lunch, and then bring you guys over to the pool. And I'll talk to both of y'all's moms. I'll make sure that y'all can sleep over. And, you know, we'll make a weekend out of it. Or at least make a night out of it.
0: Free pass. Let's go. But, dude, yeah.
1: Can Bryce stay over?
0: I call my mom. Hey,
2: Mom, can I stay over at Los's house?
0: I was like, come on. He actually sound the way you're supposed to. You know, that sounded legit. Like
1: legit,
0: you
1: said, yeah.
0: Like he did that last weekend.
1: Hey, I'm just going to let you guys know.
2: Hey, Mom.
1: Call that girlfriend of yours and be like, hey, that's what I'm going to do. And she'll be like, really?
2: I sleep over with.
1: Are you
2: fucking Lois?
1: Are you going to hang out at a grown man's house with other grown men?
0: Yeah.
2: He's got vodka. What do you mean?
1: Exactly. We're going to watch the movies.
0: We're doing grown up fun stuff. It's going
1: to
0: be great.
1: And that's the time as a hostage, I'm going to make Tug see all the movies that I've asked him to watch for a while.
2: Can we make him watch Endgame? He wouldn't understand any of it.
1: No, not at all. It won't make any sense to him. We got to start slow. Like, he just watched Ford versus Ferrari over
0: there.
1: Dude. It's a great movie.
0: It is so good. I was so surprised because I thought it was going to be Fast and the Furious. And my wife made the best observation. She was like, I think they mislabeled this. They should have called it something else because it just sounds like it's going to be Fast and the Furious. Nope. And neither one of us are into that at all.
1: It's a great movie.
0: It is a great movie and a great story. You know, you follow these characters, and you said something earlier when we were talking about it before we got on the air about looking it up, like what happened after them, like what went on, and it was fascinating. It was good enough for me to go, okay, I want to know a little more about Carroll Shelby. I mean, I kind of knew about him a little bit.
1: I mean, you knew about the Shelby Mustang.
0: Yeah, sure, of course, absolutely, Shelby Cobras and all those things, and I knew there was a connection to him and Ford because of that, but I didn't understand how deep it was.
1: The origin story.
0: All that.
1: It's cool.
0: It is really, really good. So if you've not seen
1: it. So a movie that's like 7 years old, Tug just got around to it, and he's like, that was legit.
2: You watched Interstellar yet?
1: Still hasn't watched Interstellar.
0: No, that's coming, though. It's coming. So we had pulled up a few movies, and we were flipping through.
1: Oh, I actually nailed it. It's 2019.
0: There you go.
1: So, yeah.
0: We were trying to figure out what movie to watch, and I bet we sat there for 20 minutes just flipping through Netflix and flipping through Amazon Prime and flipping through Apple TV and all of them. And, finally I said, Laura stumbled on Ford versus Ferrari, and I was just like, I don't know. It was just like, I know. And again, we thought Fast and Furious, and so we just kept going. I opened up ChatGPT and said, give me a movie suggestion, and it said Ford versus Ferrari. And I was like, okay, meant to be.
2: Well, let's go watch it. I haven't seen it either.
1: Interstellar is only 12 years old.
0: Well, yeah, so I got time.
1: He'll get around to it.
0: Yeah, come on. It'll be fine.
1: You guys want to stay over, watch Interstellar?
0: Yeah, that's
1: right. I'm have you watch that in, like, Air. Those are going to be the ones.
0: Air? What's Air about?
1: Oh, you've never seen Air?
0: Oh, of course. Got a question for that. Of course the answer is no.
1: It's how Nike, all the moves they made in order to try and sign Michael Jordan.
0: Is it a documentary or a movie?
1: No, it's a movie.
0: It is, okay.
1: Yeah, it's a dramatization, but it's okay. Well done.
2: It's got
1: yeah.
2: Matt Damon.
1: Yeah, Matt Damon.
0: Which is also in Ford versus Ferrari.
1: Yes, it's well done.
0: Matt Damon's, dude, he's pretty good.
2: He hosted SNL this weekend.
1: Yeah.
0: Did he? Okay.
2: I'm not sure if y'all saw any of that. SNL.
0: They're bouncing back.
2: They had some good skits.
0: Everything that I've seen has been really
1: cool. I'm going to make it a point to watch it in 90 second clips.
0: Yeah, I mean, that's why.
1: Like teenage girls do.
0: Yeah, that's the way everybody does it.
1: Yeah.
0: Did you actually sit down and watch the whole thing?
2: No. I was getting a whole bunch of clips on social media. Yeah, but like the Tucker Carlson stuff they're doing is absolutely hilarious. Absolutely hilarious.
1: That's what I'm going to watch.
0: Yeah.
1: We get done with the show.
0: Absolutely, dude.
1: I was too busy with sports.
0: That's right.
1: Absolutely. Sports and politics.
0: Well, because your guy got ejected over the weekend.
1: Okay, Wimby probably deserved it, but.
0: What did he throw? Throw a bow in somebody's face?
1: Yeah, he threw a bow.
2: Oh, he absolutely threw a bow.
1: Yeah, he threw a bow.
2: Right in the neck.
1: Yeah.
0: Okay. I was just
1: And that's the only reason why it's 2-2.
0: Yeah.
1: Otherwise, we're 3-1 heading back home to close it out, but.
0: Young, inexperienced, lost his cool.
1: All those.
0: Yeah. Makes sense.
2: But it looks like he knew what a flagrant 2 was.
1: Yeah, he was like, what do you mean? They're like, you're out.
0: Yeah. He's like,
1: It took Unc Harrison to go over to him and let him know the 33-year-old on the team, like the oldest guy on the team of a team, bunch of 22-year-olds, had to go over to him like, hey man, you're ejected.
0: No, you don't get to play.
1: Like, you have to go back to
0: He's like, what are you talking about?
1: He was looking at like, what?
0: They pay me to play. What do you mean I don't get to play?
1: Yeah. And that's how it played out.
0: Do they get fined when that happens?
1: Typically. Yeah.
0: From the team or the league?
1: No, from the league. Flagrant 2s typically get a fine to go along with
0: it. But I bet he's making all right. Probably don't matter that much. You know,
2: I don't know how that was a 3-point game with 9 seconds left.
1: Yeah. I mean, we were right in it. We had the chance.
0: Had Wemby been in, probably would have won.
1: It's the same thing that we were having in game one. They didn't play well. And then the other two games, they won pretty easily. So go back home, get the win, hopefully close it out. You know what it just means? It just means I have two more nights of sneaking down to the basement covered in all the craziness since we're having the drywall put in.
0: Yeah.
1: Which I'm having to vacuum like on a regular basis so I can breathe down there. But I'll just sneak down there and I'll watch two more games.
0: Yes. I want to throw out there too, since we're just back to the Braves for just 1 second. We're going to have a really, really interesting guest on the show. Carter Hawkins. He is the GM of the Chicago Cubs.
1: Interesting. Yes.
0: Dude, the Cubs reached out to this show. Of all places in the world for the Cubs to reach out, and they reached out and said, hey, our GM would like to come on and talk about that big Braves series, that big Braves-Cubs series. And Carter's sister, who's running for re-election for Supreme Court Justice in the state of Georgia.
1: Amazing how that works.
0: Yes, yeah, so I was like,
1: absolutely, 100%.
0: So I fired it back, and I was like, we actually have Sarah on Tuesday, tomorrow. So, trying to figure out, nail down a time for Carter to come on and talk about his sister, the Supreme Court Justice that is running for election in them because they're both born and raised here.
1: This was the strangest text message. Now, granted, I get weird text messages from Tug on the regular, but the strangest one that I've had in quite a while was, hey, the Cubs GM's coming on. Like, what did we do? How did that happen?
0: But they wanted to come talk to you. They knew your sports background.
1: Well, talk some baseball. It's like, all right, sounds good. Oh, sisters, okay. Sounds great.
0: Yeah. Cubs just reached out to me. And Carter, their GM, wants to come on.
1: It's a cool family situation.
0: It is really cool.
1: Where he's stepping in to, promote a little bit. Pretty cool.
0: Yeah. I was really surprised.
1: Them, the Dodgers, and the Braves are the best teams in the National League. So... It's pretty fantastic to get a chance to talk to him.
2: We heard you throw a no-hitter in college.
1: I'm not going to bring it up with him. I'm going to leave that one alone.
0: All right, then, fine.
2: Tug, you know what you have to do.
0: Yeah, sorry, I got it, yep.
1: Yes, I'm going to tell him that, yes, my Division II rifle that I had.
0: Dude.
1: And stopped firing at about, 28.
0: There are very few people can say I threw a no-hitter in college baseball. Now, you downplay it. I think it's amazing. I think it's awesome. And I bet there's other people out there that think it's pretty
1: good. Had one really good day.
0: That's right. Hey, dude.
1: Had a handful of really good days. That one was really good.
0: That one's really, really good.
1: Yeah.
0: When we come back on Extra 106.3, 6 o'clock hours brought to you by Subaru of Gwinnett, candidate for Cobb County Commission District 1. 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
2: Iran has submitted a response to the latest U.S. proposal aimed at ending the war, but President Donald Trump rejected the plan, calling it totally unacceptable. Reports say Iran's response failed to address key U.S. demands over its nuclear program, while Iranian officials warned against Western military involvement in the Strait of Hormuz. The Center for Disease Control and Prevention has activated its Emergency Operations Center at Level 3 as officials monitor concerns surrounding hantavirus infections linked to a cruise ship. Three people connected to the ship have died from suspected infections, while two people in Georgia are currently being monitored with no signs of illness reported. Officials say the risk to the general public remains low. And finally, more candidates are flocking towards Extra 106.3 this week on the Morning Extra. Georgia Supreme Court Justice Sarah Warren will join the show on Tuesday. Candidate for District 6 Kevin Martin will join the guys on Wednesday at 7:25. And on Thursday at 9:25, current Cobb County Commissioner in District 1, who is seeking re-election, Kelly Gambrill, will join Tug and Lewis. Today's weather is a mix of sun and clouds with a high of 81 and a low of 59. 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
0: 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Our guest is Clark Hungerford. He is running for... Tug and Lewis until 10 on the Morning Extra on Extra 106.3. Our guest is Clark Hungerford. He is running for Cobb County Commission District 1. I want to bring in something that is important to Cobb County, I do believe, and that is the Battery Atlanta. Where the ballpark is here, where our stations are, and the fact that the Braves play here. And I know it was a bit contentious there for a little while, and the fact that opening up the Battery was liked by some but not all, and even a commissioner was voted out because of it.
12: Yeah, I remember being down at the...
0: We've had a bunch of state races that have been kind of the focus, and we want to make it hyper local today. But our hyper local guest this morning, Clark Hungerford, he is running for Cobb County Commission District 1. Welcome to the show. Thank you so much for taking the time to come in.
12: Well, thank you for having me. I really do appreciate it.
0: Yeah.
12: Just a little bit about me. I've lived here. My wife and I moved here in 1979. We've lived in West Cobb since. We raised three children. The great thing about our children is that they've decided they wanted to live in West Cobb. So they now all have families, live about 5 minutes from us, and we've got seven grandchildren. And what I want to make sure of is that Cobb County remains the type of county that attracts people to move into and to stay in and enjoy all the benefits of it. The residential part of West Cobb is beautiful. We want to keep it that way. And that's why I'm running. I see some things going on in the commission that I'm not really happy with. And we've shown a deterioration of some of the things. And somebody's got to get on the inside and try to fix it. And that's why I came out of retirement. Retired 3 years ago after 47 years in banking. We had Vinings Bank that we started in 2007, sold it in 2022. I retired and enjoyed retirement, enjoyed being with my wife, traveling, and being with the grandkids. But like I said, I saw some things not going the way we wanted to. And so you got to get on the inside and try to fix it. That's why I offered to do it. You know, the Cobb County Commission, along with the school board, is as close to government as you can get. Where the rubber meets the road.
0: Yes, sir. Front office loves.
13: I love the origin story. I love, and this is Clark Hungerford, who is running for District 1 in West Cobb for Cobb Commission. I love the origin story when people get involved locally, because it's always because there's somebody who's active in their community. They see a problem. And then now the discussion point happens. And so I'm curious, Clark, was that a discussion with your family? Was that a discussion? Was that a lot of praying? What was it? Once you identified the problem, you knew you wanted to make a difference, but what was that that kind of pushed you over the top and said, yes, I am going to do this?
12: Well, I made the mistake of talking to some people about how I was not happy with how things were going, and they said, well, you need to do something about it. You need to run.
0: It's you.
12: Yeah.
0: Not them, but you.
12: That's right. That's right. You got to be careful what you say. Somebody will call you on it. So they convinced me to think about it, and I did exactly what you said. I went to all of my family, and I said, here's what I'm contemplating, but I won't do it if you don't want me to do it, because I know that, you know, when you're a candidate and when you're elected, people don't always talk about you the way you'd like for them to. And I didn't want it to fall off on them. Like I said, I've got three children. They all have families and have careers. And I didn't want anything that I did to
0: affect them
12: negatively. Sure. So, and I also knew that the kids would be out there, and I know that they would get some exposure, and I wanted to be sure it was all up, you know, that everybody was agreeable on that. And they all came back enthusiastically and said, you know, Pops, you're the type guy who goes and gets things done. You need to do this. So the next thing I did is we had some prayer time, and my wife and I and some good friends of ours prayed about this to make sure this is where we wanted to go. And everything seemed to line up, and I've been blessed to be surrounded by some really good people. Our campaign committee came together very quickly because I didn't make this decision until right before the end of qualified, and people said, you need to do it. So I decided to do it. Got a good group of people to come together to be our campaign committee, and I think we've put together an awesome team and an awesome campaign to reach out to people and say, hey, my opponent has been in there for 8 years. There's some things we don't see that are happening the way we want to see them, like traffic has just gotten worse in Cobb County. It needs to be fixed. There are several things we can do on that. Taxes, you know, everybody says taxes are high, but what's really important is how the money is spent. It's your money. It's the taxpayers' money. Government doesn't create money. It collects money. 47 years of banking experience. I've dealt with all sorts of customers, had financial experience, so I felt like I could lend something to how this money's being spent in the future. And so that was what it is. The last thing, and I use the three T's, you know, traffic, taxes, the last one's team. There's not a cohesiveness up on the county commission. There's a lot of dissension. And I feel like based upon the type people I've dealt with in business over the years, I've learned how to negotiate and how to reach consensus. And I'm not sure that I can do it completely, but I'm sure that I will sit down and try to get people to all get on the same page for the benefit of the people in Cobb County, specifically in District 1, which is North and West Cobb County.
0: Yes, sir. Talking to Clark Hungerford, he is running for Cobb County Commission District 1. Your experience on the Development Authority. Let's talk about that, because you think that uniquely qualifies you to be the best person for this job.
12: It does, but let me clear up a misunderstanding on that. A lot of people say Development Authority of Cobb County, and they immediately go to real estate development. And nothing could be farther from the truth. Our development is economic development. We try to bring jobs into the county, retain jobs in the county so that people can both work and live in Cobb County with good quality jobs. We also bring investment into the county like TK Elevator, HD Supply, expansion of Home Depot, things like that, that contribute to the commercial tax base, because in a healthy suburban county, you want a mix of residential property taxes and commercial property taxes. And what's happened over the last few years is we're beginning to see a drop in the increase in value of the commercial property. You kind of want like a 70-30 mix between residential and commercial property. It started out 10 years ago at about 78% residential and 22% commercial, and now it's 76% residential and 24%. You know, you need to, I'm sorry, the first number was 72-28. 72% residential, 28% commercial. It's dropped down to 76% residential and only 24% commercial. And what that means is that when you put it all together and you try to figure out how to finance the operations of the county, you don't want everything to fall on the back of the taxpayers, because if you do that, the homeowners then have to fund a larger burden, or you have to cut services, one of the two. There's just no way around it. And so what we did with the Development Authority over the last 25 years I've been there, we brought in 83 projects to the county for a tune of about $5 billion and 21,000 jobs. So we think we've improved the overall standard of living within the county and kept it manageable. But once again, this has nothing to do with real estate development. We don't even touch residential real estate in the Development Authority.
13: Clark Hungerford is our guest right here on The Morning Extra. And first off, I just want to say, as far as bringing in those companies and giving them good opportunities in Cobb County, the last time somebody was trapped in the building that you're currently in, it was me in the elevator, and it was TK Elevator that came to help me. So
0: they
13: the
0: rescued.
13: More of those, the better. I'm always in favor of that. You have an event coming up on Tuesday, May 12th, over at Joe's up top over at Legacy Park. Talk about what the goal is there? I know you want to meet people in the community, but obviously have these discussions and really be able to empower some of these people and what their interests are in the county.
12: Yeah, one of my hosts for that is Mayor Derek Easterling of Kennesaw and some other folks up in that area. And the whole goal of meet and greets is for me to meet the voters and be able to answer their questions one-on-one. It's really important to be able to look somebody in the eye and respond to them. I can write all the stuff, and while my campaign committee has been very good on social media and mailers and that sort of thing, I like being able to meet people eye to eye and speak to them because they know then whether or not I'm telling them the truth. If I can't look them in the eye and give them an answer, then they have to wonder a little bit about it. And I'm willing to do that and put myself up in front of them and answer their questions directly.
0: Is it open to the public? Anybody?
12: Open to the public. Okay. Anybody's welcome to come.
0: Yeah.
12: As we said, it's Joe's upstairs bar, right outside of Legacy Park. We invite everybody to come. It's 5:30 to 7, so please come. Love to meet you. Love to hear from you. Want to know what's on your mind.
0: Yes, sir. Clark Hungerford is running for Cobb County Commission District 1 as a challenger. The dynamics of Cobb County have changed quite a bit in the last few years.
12: Yeah.
0: When I was growing up in Northwest Georgia, I mean, Cobb County was probably as red as Dalton and Rome and places like that. It is no longer that way. Do you have a plan for making sure that conservative values are front and center and the people of Cobb County benefit from them?
12: Well, I've been a conservative, I would say, almost all my life, as far back as I can remember, and will continue to be a conservative. I have seen what's happened to the county. I was extremely surprised in the recent runoff that we had to fill Marjorie Taylor Greene's seat that, you know, the Democrats actually took the vote in Cobb County. We need to change that. We need to get back to the conservative values that have made America great and have made Cobb County great over that year. Like I said, I've been here 40 years, so I saw the Southern Democrats that were there, the Roy Barnes and Zell Miller before he turned. And then I saw us turning Republican. Johnny Isaacson was a great instigator of that. And then we turned more Republican and I think became a better run county. It used to be that Cobb County was the leader. If you wanted to know how to do things well, we were the leader in doing it. And you could look and see how Cobb was doing. We've got a situation now with our clerk of Superior Court, who unfortunately was in the other party, who's not even in office, but had the attorneys in Cobb County were up in arms because of the way she deteriorated one of the best clerk systems in the state of Georgia. So things like that are things we've got to change. We got to get it back on the straight and narrow and make things a great place to work and live and just enjoy life. Some of the things like our parks and stuff, we're just not paying attention to them. We need to do that because kids need a place to be able to go and have fun playing baseball or soccer or just being able to walk around and enjoy being outside.
0: Yes, sir. Since the Morning Extra on Extra 106.3, we'll be right back with Clark Hungerford. He is running for Cobb County Commission District 1. Want to ask you about the progress of the place that we sit now at Dickey Broadcasting here at the Battery Atlanta and what this development has meant to and the challenges that that we've run into because of this development for Cobb County. We'll talk about that next on the Morning Extra on Extra 106.3.
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1: Good morning. Here are your sports headlines for Monday, May 11th. The Atlanta Braves took 2 of 3 from the Los Angeles Dodgers in L.A. over the weekend as the Braves closed out their series on Sunday with a 7-2 victory. The team is off tonight as they come home from the end of the West Coast road trip. The team opens up a 4-game series against the San Francisco Giants beginning on Tuesday. The NBA draft lottery went down yesterday afternoon. The Atlanta Hawks will pick 8th overall in the upcoming NBA draft. That draft is set for next month. Hall of Fame Braves manager Bobby Cox passed away over the weekend. The 1995 champion passed away at the age of 84. Cox led the Braves to 15 straight division titles and 5 National League championships. With your sports headlines, I'm Carlos Medina.
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0: Tug and Lose until 10 on the Morning Extra on Extra 106.3. Our guest is Clark Hungerford. He is running for Cobb County Commission District 1. I want to bring in something that is important to Cobb County, I do believe, and that is the Battery Atlanta, where the ballpark is, here where our stations are, and the fact that the Braves play here. And I know it was a bit contentious there for a little while, and the fact that opening up the Battery was liked by some but not all, and even a commissioner was voted out because of it.
12: Yeah. I remember being down at the Olympics when they were finishing up and everybody was questioning about what are we going to do with the stadium? You know, what happens with that going forward? And so the conversation started that the powers that be were trying to do something in Atlanta and put together a mixed use facility down there. The problem was there were 40 plus people that owned property down there. And everybody, I think, had the idea that their property was the linchpin, so they should get the biggest price. They could never get that working. Well, lo and behold, the Braves found that there were 75 acres up here where the Battery now stands, and they could control it. That was the biggest thing. I remember getting a call from Tim Lee, since I was chairman of the Development Authority. He said, I want you to know this is coming. But I'm not asking the Development Authority to do anything. This will all be done exclusive of that. And told me what he was planning. And I said, Tim, you got a lot of guts to do this. He said, it's the right thing to do. So he did it. And Tim was a good friend and a great politician. And he did things for the right way. And it cost him a seat. And he knew it might. But if you look now at what's happened with that, the Battery is throwing off all sorts of money for Cobb County, both in property tax increases, property tax revenue, and sales tax, which benefits both the county and the school system with SPLOST. As a result of that, the stadium itself we had nothing to do with, but because of the mixed-use development that the Braves have put together, and they've had people coming from all across the country to see how well they have put business and sports together, and a lot of people are emulating that. But with the growth that's happened here with the bringing in of TK Elevator and Papa John's and all the restaurants that are here, the benefit to Cobb County is enormous. And really, you know, Tim Lee's name needs to be remembered for having the guts to come in and do this. So it's really a good thing, and I'm very proud of it.
13: Clark Hungerford is our guest on the Morning Extra, running for Cobb Commission District 1, West Cobb. I think this is really important to get back to the Battery and what the plan was. You had an attempt in Arlington by Jerry Jones to make a 365-day facility, and it didn't work. Everywhere around the country, they couldn't find the space, and the idea was out there, but it would never work. Cobb County took the shot at this, and sure enough, they got it right to the point where I think as of now, and Clark, you might even have the updated numbers, we've had about 150 professional organizations from around the world that have come to Cobb County, and these are pro soccer teams, football teams, baseball teams, basketball teams that have all come to Cobb County to say, how did you put this together? We would like to do this in our own communities.
12: I wish I had an update on that because it probably is more than the number you gave, but I have been aware from time to time people have come to see this. And, you know, I think the location here at 285 and 75 in the Galleria area, northwest Atlanta, is one of the things that really made this work. Of course, a lot of people were concerned about that when it was located, thinking, oh, traffic's going to be terrible. We can't get there. It's going to be gridlock. Well, by doing the mixed-use development and having the bars and the restaurants around and the shops, you know, people come early or they stay late. So traffic, you know, the only time traffic has really been bad as a result of the Braves game was during the World Series because people came early and stayed late in the stadium and all tried to leave at the same time. But that was late at night, so not a problem. During the season, you know, you drive by, and I've driven by while there's a game going on, and the traffic's not any worse than it normally is during that time of day. But, yes, kudos to the Braves organization for putting this together and doing that and the benefit it's brought into Cobb County.
0: Do you feel like the naysayers of the Battery Atlanta have been answered now? Because you explained to me about the tax abatement that went on with that. Do they see that progress now, do you think?
12: So I think they see it. They may not admit it. It's like some other projects I've been involved in that people were against it. It ended up working out like we thought it would, but people have a hard time of saying, I made a mistake, and I think you did a good job. You just sometimes have to do the right thing for the right reasons and just move on forward.
0: Can you explain that to our listeners? Like,
12: the tax abatement part?
0: Yeah, sure. Yeah. Absolutely, because I think it's really important.
12: Yeah, and it wasn't so much what they did here with the stadium, but it's the thing we do with the development authority. A lot of people accuse us of giving away money. When we attract a company to come in, and first of all, economic development is a contact sport. You got to be ready with your best game to find out the things that will attract people. But when we bring a company in and they ask for a tax abatement, one of the things we look at is what is the benefit that company coming in the way of increased value of the property and the number of jobs they're going to bring in. Does that generate enough for a fiscal analysis to be positive? If so, then we do a tax abatement. And essentially, let me just use little numbers. I hope everybody can follow this. Let's say they go to a piece of property that's worth $1,000. And so you generate, let's say, $30 in property tax revenue. When they come in and develop that property, they take it from $1,000 to, let's just say, $1 million. All of a sudden, the property tax that's generated off that property is considerably higher. But what happens with a tax abatement is during construction, they continue to pay the same amount of taxes during that period of time. When the project is completed, they get the CO, then they start paying on the new schedule. But they do it at a 10% incremental increase each year. In other words, the first year, they get taxed at 10% of that value. The second year, they get taxed at 20% of the value, and they go all the way up. So at the end of 10 years, you get 100% of the value. Now, a lot of people say, well, why'd you give them that? Because they'll come anyhow. Well, no, they might go to Charlotte. They might go to Birmingham. They might go to Dallas, Texas, or somewhere else. But if they come to Cobb County and we give them this, then essentially what we collect over that 10 years of that 10% per year is roughly about 60% of what that value is. So you can see that property tax goes both to the county and to the school system. So, you know, somebody might eventually develop that 5-10 years down the road, but during that period of time, you've missed that revenue that came in. So all in all, it's a win-win both for the community and for the company that's coming in.
13: Clark Hungerford is our guest running for Cobb Commission District 1 West Cobb. Clark, I want to ask you about this because as a resident of Forsyth County, there's a lot of discussions about what's going to be built around here, and everyone gets excited about, hey, what might this new facility look like, and what's that going to do for our property value? Well, at the same time, you have to also can be concerned about the property taxes. How much do you hear about that from Cobb County residents, that they want the development, they want the increased value, they want the companies in, but obviously they're also watching their own bottom lines for what it's doing to some of their properties?
12: Well, you do see that trickle-down effect come all the way around, that if you have a new property developed, it's kind of like when you live in a subdivision and, you know, you have a house and then somebody comes in and builds a mansion next to you. Eventually, that will have some effect. But it's an incremental increase, so everybody sees prices going up. You have to, if you monitor the way you're spending money, then the government has no reason to increase taxes on you. That's one of the things I'm hoping to bring to the commission, is making sure that we spend money properly so that there is not a need to increase property taxes exorbitantly. Growth will come. Growth will bring increased value. Growth will bring increased revenue because you'll have an increased need for services that you have to fund somewhere. Yeah, you see some of the candidates going around talking about going away from property taxes. The government has to get its money somewhere. And so you have to look at that, or you have to look at cutting services. My my position is I think we provide a good quality in Cobb County. We have one of the lowest tax rates around, and we provide a high level of quality of services, and that's what I want to see us do. What I want to see us do, though, is look at how we're spending money and make sure that we do it as appropriately as possible and only have increases when absolutely necessary.
0: 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How do folks find out more about your candidacy?
12: Have a good Facebook page. Also have a website, which is Clark for Cobb. That's Clark, C-L-A-R-K, F-O-R, Cobb, C-O-B-B, .com.
0: Easy to
12: find. You can go to that. You want a sign? Get you a sign. Let me just point out, we're in early voting right now. Everybody can vote this end of this week through Saturday. They can vote all of next week. And through Friday and then the 19th, and I would encourage everybody to exercise your right to vote. That's what makes this democracy great. Want you to do that, and I would appreciate a vote for Clark Hungerford, District 1 County Commission.
0: There you go, Clark. Thank you so much for being here. 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
1: It was 1:30 this morning in Omaha when they landed. I'm Dave Anthony, Fox News. The passengers of the U.S. government flew to Nebraska to be quarantined up to 42 days after being evacuated from the cruise ship stricken by a hantavirus outbreak that left three people dead, other passengers being flown to other countries.
2: As of this morning, a French passenger and American passenger have tested positive. Another American currently has mild symptoms. These 17 Americans are now back on U.S. soil as of this morning. Two of them traveled in the plane's biocontainment unit. Each individual will undergo clinical assessment and receive care based on their conditions. That's according to the Department of Health and Human Services.
1: Fox's Alex Hogan, a British national who lives in the U.S., was also on the flight and will be quarantined. Now the conflict with Iran. President Trump has rejected its counterproposal as totally unacceptable, adding on Truth Social, "For years, the Iranians have laughed at our now great again country, and they'll be laughing no longer." U.S. Ambassador to NATO Matt Whitaker tells Fox.
10: Next step are certainly to continue to negotiate. You know, President Trump is a deal maker. He's a peacemaker.
11: Reuters reports that a spokesperson for the Iranian Foreign Ministry claimed the response was not excessive and that the United States continues to have unreasonable demands. The demands for the United States are very clear, that Iran will never have a nuclear program and pursue a nuclear weapon. The president has given the Iranians two options: to sign on the dotted line or the war could resume.
1: That's Fox's Trey Yingst in Tel Aviv. One of two American soldiers went missing in Morocco more than a week ago has been found dead.
14: The remains of Kendrick Lamont Key, a 27-year-old Army First Lieutenant, were located by a Moroccan military search team. The body was found in Atlantic Ocean.

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3: Talking loves until 10. Good Monday morning to you.
4: Yes, it is.
3: I love it. And I'm glad that you're here, and I appreciate you being here and trusting us with your commute to work, or maybe your overnighter headed home. Got to get the kids up. Whatever you're doing this morning, we appreciate you making us part of your morning.
4: I feel like I took the 6 o'clock hour just to be friendly, have some fun, take it easy. The 7 o'clock hour,
3: maybe
4: it's
3: not
4: here for smiles.
3: Maybe not so much.
4: It's here for smiles.
3: Yeah, so for smiles for some.
4: That's right.
3: Not everybody.
4: That's how it goes.
3: Not everyone will smile, which is okay. It's
4: the mayor of Reelsville, okay?
3: That's right.
4: Like, that was Rush Limbaugh. We're going to get real this hour. Yes, I'm going to tell you a few things that you're going to go,
3: I'll be.
4: Hadn't pondered that one.
3: I'll be. That's what my grandma used to say. Well, I'll be. And you may say that today, too.
4: And that's why she lived a long life.
3: She did. Absolutely.
4: That
3: she did.
4: And cigarettes.
3: Now, my brown boy, she would burn them down, too. No, it's the truth. My daddy's mama was the most saintly Southern woman. Just the sweetest Appalachian accent, and she couldn't wait to cook for you. She was the most caring and kind person you'd ever met in your entire life. She could have been a TV mother or grandmother. Mama Brown, on the other hand, she was the exact opposite.
4: You know, we have blue zones in this world where people live an extended amount of time. And the weird part is, now I'm not advocating for this. The weird part is they smoke.
3: Yeah. And Mom Brown did.
4: It makes you kind of ponder, is it the food that's killing us? Because in these blue zones, it ain't the smoking.
3: Yeah, right.
5: Some of these people smoke with cigarettes.
4: That's right.
3: That's exactly
4: some of these people are like 100 years old, and you're like, that person smokes like a chimney. Why are they still alive? Because the rest of the stuff is better.
5: It's fun to do bad things.
4: That's right. Yeah. It is fun to do bad things. Thank you.
3: Those hood rat things, you know?
5: But I wanted to do hood rat stuff with my friend.
4: That video is 20 years old and still works.
3: Ingenious. Who knew 20 years ago?
4: It's fun to do bad things.
3: He's not wrong. You have to control it, though. You can't do bad things.
4: Yeah, not all the time.
3: Time.
4: Yeah, I mean, no, just now and then.
3: Well, yeah, just dabble. Just
4: yeah, exactly. Just
3: toe in the water.
4: Dip the foot in the pool. That's it.
3: That's all. Braves look really good this weekend. Glad to get wins out of them. Bananas sold out. Truist Park, crazy, bonkers here at the Battery. Mother's Day was good. Lowe said it was good. Bryce's mother had a great time. They went on a big walk. His hips are hurting. He told me he wore a weighted vest on half of it.
4: Good for you.
3: Yeah.
4: I've got one.
3: I feel like I need to get
4: one. Man, I used to play with one of those at LA Fitness. I'd play basketball in it.
3: How?
4: Because I've got that kind of ability. The fun part was when I would start guarding somebody and I was like, dude, I'm wearing a 15-pound vest and I'm staying with you. What do you think's going to happen when I take it off? Now, I can't do that. So I'm 15 years removed from that. So
3: I get it. But here's the thing. For like me, I have about of a quarter of an inch vertical. So if you put a 15-pound weighted vest on me,
4: oh, no.
3: I'm not leaving the ground. Like, I mean, it'd just be like, you know, it's like when your dad was, you know, when you play with your dad when you're a kid, he didn't have to jump to swat you, you know?
4: Yeah.
3: I'd be like, but I wouldn't swat anything. I'd just be like, trying to. Yeah, my vertical would go away.
4: I haven't gotten to shoot and play in a while, but.
3: Dude, I love basketball.
4: Yeah.
3: Yeah, it's so much
6: fun. We
3: played
6: the sleepover?
3: Yes.
4: Oh, no, we've got a court.
3: Yes. Yeah.
4: I don't have a court. The neighborhood has a court, but we can play.
3: Yeah,
4: but the sleepover.
3: Wait, that's your court because it's your neighborhood.
4: Sure.
3: Yeah, you're part of it.
4: Some of the neighborhood kids tore down one of the goals. We gotta get that fixed. Worst, HOA's gotta get on that.
3: Gosh, the worst. People tearing things up. I can't stand it. It's the worst. There was one more thing. Guests this week. I want to go back.

0: to that real quick before we jump into the first thing to know this morning. Tomorrow, Supreme Court Justice Sarah Warren, trying to nail everything down. She's definitely in tomorrow. We just got to figure out when everything works well. Her brother,
1: who happens to be the general manager of the Chicago Cubs.
0: So strange when that email popped up yesterday. I was like, wait a minute. Hang on. Why are the Cubs reaching out to Extra 106.3? And sure enough, they did. Wednesday, Kevin Martin, candidate for Georgia 6. And then Kelly Gambrill, who is the incumbent in Cobb County Commission District 1, West Cobb, will be on the show. So a lot. Last week was candidate week technically because they had one every day, but gosh.
2: Mini candidate week.
0: What'd I say?
2: Mini.
0: Yes, that's right. Mini candidate week.
1: No, people still want to get in front of you all. Now, is it going to be at the same level? No, but this is still very important for a lot of people that are running for office and they want to make their case and get your vote. Not our vote, not Tug and I.
0: Couldn't care less about us, but they love talking to you. They love being in your ear.

0: I had an idea over the weekend as we were done with the show for, I don't know, maybe about an hour, hour and 15 minutes on Friday. And the ruling came down from the state of Virginia and their Supreme Court that something that we had discussed quite a bit on this show when I said, don't worry about what Virginia's doing. Texas did what they did. Virginia jumped the gun. They were worried about Florida. And now you saw the rest of the South as we had a portion of the Voting Rights Act get changed so that you couldn't gerrymander according to race. You can gerrymander according to district. You can gerrymander according to where you think your voters are. You can't do it according to race. That is what the Supreme Court did. Well, as it turns out, the Virginia Supreme Court said, yeah, you violated the Virginia Constitution. In a 4-3 vote, it got voted down. They're back to 6-5. Now, the left has gone absolutely nuts.
1: Boy, howdy.
0: It turned into, we had a vote. Well, the vote was illegal. In fact, when their state attorney general argued it in front of the Supreme Court, they argued it as if the vote didn't even matter. So the person that you have decided is supposed to be legally representing you made it a point. The vote didn't matter.
1: And can I bring in also that the staff of Abigail Spanberger was like, hey, this ain't going to fly. They tried to talk them out of doing what they wanted to do because they said this will never stand up to our Supreme Court, which is not like a super conservative Supreme Court to begin with.
0: In the way that communists do, they try to force feed the baby. Okay. Had they just done this legally, which would have taken more time. The problem was they didn't do it. It's a timing issue. They didn't do it in the correct fashion. Virginia has laws on the books to make sure that you just can't randomly redistrict. You can, but you have to go through the process, which ends up being you end up getting together with your local house, your local house of representatives. You then have you have an election followed by another session followed by another election. They didn't quantify and qualify these matters. So that's why it was out. Now, what I started thinking about was the big picture of things. Donald Trump continues to point out about the games that were played in the 2020 election. I would like for our liberal friends to ponder something. Let's say you don't do drop boxes. You don't have 163,000 votes that suddenly come in all for Joe Biden in the middle of the night.
1: And many of them in sequential order.
0: Let's say none of that occurs. Donald Trump is 46. He ends up winning re-election. And he has a Senate that is run by the Democrats and a House that is run by the Democrats. Largely, he's handcuffed. What did you do? You decided to play games with an election, then go after him with lawfare for 4 years. And what are you getting? Tug, what happens when you mess with the bull?
1: You get the horns.
0: You are so getting the horns right now. Oh, my God. It is amazing to have what happened in Virginia, to have what's happening in Florida, to have what's happened in Texas. Indiana is now going back into session. Alabama, Tennessee, everybody has decided we're on the offensive. And what the Democrats, I don't know if you've paid attention a lot to social media, they know they're losing badly.
1: That's why they're in panic mode. That's why they're screaming to the top of their lungs. That's why every Democrat can't get on TV fast enough.
0: None of them are out there like putting the chest out like, look what we did. No, no, you're getting whooped. And why are you getting whooped? You should have not messed with 2020. Otherwise, this would be over. In fact, we'd be back into milquetoast mode. We'd have a Mitt Romney of all people, like, back in office or whoever after 2024, and they would do the typical Republican stuff. Well, let's not push him too hard. Let's just keep it all friendly. You raided the man's house. Okay, you went so far, you overstepped so far that they have gone nuclear on you. And you, the liberals, the Democrats, the socialists, you're getting your asses kicked all over the freaking board. And I love
1: it. Day in and day
0: out. No one has ever done this. All right. This is so much fun. I can't tell you how much I spent Saturday and Sunday wanting to tell all my friends, like, did you see what happened in Virginia? I had a friend of mine. He's like, hey,
2: So what's going on in Virginia? I was like, they just got hammered. He's like, what do you mean? I was like, their Supreme Court threw it out. He's like, so they're not going to be able to redistrict? I go, no, but everybody else can. And what's so funny too, that the communists out there are looking around at other states going, well, Virginia wasn't allowed. Why are they allowed? Because they're following their laws. The rest of the states are following their laws. And the problem is, like in Georgia, we have an issue. It's going to take some time before we get done.
1: Back to timing.
2: With all of our silliness. When it comes to, we're going to have to run out the swamp out of here. And you'll have to make the decision on who is a swamp and who is not the swamp. But this
1: Swampiest
2: state in the South. This area will be redistricted. Would I like to have it in 2026? Yes. 2028? Yes, it's certainly going to happen. But this is a victory parade. And the only reason we're not putting our chests out that much, except for me, is because we're too nice to do it. We should be telling them on a regular basis, you, the left, you're getting your asses handed to you to the point where you can't fundraise. You can't.
1: Kamala's finding that out really quickly.
2: You can't pilfer the taxpayer for money in order to be able to run your campaigns.
1: What about illegals being in your district so you have the right numbers and you get more apportionment?
2: Don't have that. By the time we hit the 2030 census, baby, y'all are done. At least for a generation. Now, will you come back? Yes, you always come back and that's fine. But you're going to have to wait years. Years. In fact, you see how the talk of like, hey, we're going to win the House. You notice how that's been curtailed?
1: Gone like a
2: freight
1: train.
2: You notice how Hakeem Jeffries is sitting back going like, we're going to have to fight against this sort of stuff. He is sitting back going like, you started it. You're the one who pushed it this far. You are now actually getting the horns. And it all goes back to freaking Donald Trump. You should have just left him alone.
1: Can't do that.
2: Leave him alone and you're fine.
1: It's so funny you say that though. Think about what conservatives want. What do we always say?
2: Leave me alone.
1: That's all we want to be.
2: And I want to leave you alone. Let's go from there.
1: But they can't do that. Los, they cannot do that. It's not in their DNA to leave you alone. Communists don't leave you alone. They don't do it. They don't leave you alone. That's the whole problem.
2: I pointed out over the weekend. I put it out on X where there was a rundown of Cambodia and Russia and Cuba and, you know, basically the 100 million that have died at the hands of communism. I had one joker who was like, well, how many has capitalism killed? I was like, well, let me get this straight. And I would like to define capitalism in this way. Tug and I live on opposite sides of the street. And in my mind, Tug's doing well. I want to do well. Now, I will take care of my yard, hoping it is better than Tug's, so that my home gets more when I sell it. Tug gets a promotion. He adds on something to his house. I'm sitting back going like, I need a promotion. I need to add on something to my house. Now, let's change that. I am now the communist, and Tug is the capitalist across the street. Tug puts an add-on to his house. What do? I kill him. And that's the difference capitalism across the street versus communism versus capitalists.
1: And if you don't think that's true, over the weekend in the Washington Post, they brought up leftist violence. All of a sudden, the Washington Post, of all people, I've got the article pulled up. I couldn't believe what I was reading to that exact point, Los, that yes, they're not saying someone should kill Trump, but they're coming close. They even recognize it. The bastion of liberalism is going, uh-oh, we're doing something wrong here.
2: So here is what is going to happen. They're going to get more violent.
1: Absolutely right.
2: With their lack of power.
1: Absolutely right.
2: They're going to look at what's going on when it comes to the House. They're going to be looking at these redrawn maps. And the real comedy of it is that they're trying to turn it into initially, and it's not going to work. They're trying to turn it into a lack of black representation issue. Baby girls on the left. What is happening is that you're no longer able to draw districts to isolate black people and then not deliver for them. You are now going to have districts that are representative of the entire community, which means you have to deliver for all of them. You don't get to keep them in the corner like you've done for the better part of 60, 70 years and say, oh, no, I'm going to take care of it. But you don't.
1: And then never do.
2: And never do. Now it's got to be representative of everyone. So what's going to happen? they're going to get more violent. As much as we talked about how they get violent, they're going to get more violent with their lack of power. So just be aware of it. Watch out for it. That's where things are going. They're quiet over the weekend. They are licking their wounds. They got their asses kicked. And how do they respond? They're going to respond with violence. That's what happens. That's what the Washington Post has given you,
1: dude,
2: right there.
1: They
2: and you and I didn't even chat about that.
1: I know. Had no idea until you said it. And I was like, dude, I was literally reading an article this weekend about that very thing. Leftists even, people on the left, I shouldn't say leftists, but people who are decidedly left of where we are all of a sudden recognizing, hey, this ain't going the way that it should be going. You can't say it's on both sides, and they point out it's not.
2: We got a short amount of time here. I want to play a piece of audio, and this is Donald Trump. He was doing an interview over the weekend, and he was bringing up how, and this was another one of those offshoots about what had gone on in Venezuela and their ability to alter or mess with elections. I want to play this for you because I would like for you to think about another world where none of this occurs and Donald Trump is president in 2020 and he's no longer president in 2024.
3: Venezuela and voter fraud. There are Venezuelan engineer whistleblowers who have provided your administration, my understanding is, with a lot of information and documentation alleging vote rigging in the U.S. elections, including in 2020, through an operation engineered in part by our foreign adversaries and centered in Venezuela. Are you familiar with this information, and is anything going to come of that?
4: Yeah, a little bit. And, well, I'm familiar with voter fraud because we have a lot of it, I believe, coming up on the 2020 election. The 2020 election was rigged. You know, when I used to say that, they'd say, oh, the cameras would turn off. How can you say? Now they don't turn. The information, a lot of it's already out there. The election was rigged. It was rigged. You look at Georgia, you look at Pennsylvania, you look at these states, they were rigged. It was a rigged election, and they used COVID to do it, and they used crooked, dirty cops to do it. You know, they had dirty cops. Like you read about Comey. Comey's a dirty cop, bad guy, bad for the country, bad guy. But no, the 2020 election was rigged. Anytime you have mail-in voting, you're going to have a rigged election. Anytime you're not using voter ID, the Democrats don't want. They're fighting us on the Save America Act. Anytime you don't have, when somebody says we don't want voter identification, that means they want to cheat.
2: Imagine.
1: Yeah, it does.
2: Had none of that occurred.
1: What would be happening right now? Or what wouldn't, actually, what wouldn't be happening right now?
2: All the things that the left called down the thunder, and they're getting it.
1: And Susie Wiles over the weekend, I saw a nice little video clip of her going, oh, you're going to find out that Trump won many of those states.
2: Yep.
1: That the media called for Biden in 2020. Quote, I think we're going to find out he actually did win. And that's exactly what he's alluding to as well.
2: And I'm sitting back and saying, good. I'm glad you stole the election in 2020.
1: Because all it did was trigger what's happening now.
2: Exactly.
1: The avalanche.
2: The avalanche of, oh, this is what you want? All right. You're going to get it.
1: Checkmate. Morning Extra and Extra 106.3. Since we were talking and brushed across this Washington Post article, they know it. It ain't on both sides. The amount of people on the left that are just fine with political violence. Next on Extra.
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13: Braves country is heartbroken at the loss of the one and only Bobby Cox. Bobby Cox was so much more than a manager. He was a leader of men and an icon in the Atlanta community.
14: Guys meant so much to me. He gave me my opportunity to play here in this organization.
15: Bobby was the biggest influence on me in my baseball career.
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17: He gave me the opportunity to become a big league pitching coach, and we were together for 15 and a half years, and he had more influence on my life than anybody else, with the exception of my father, in my entire lifetime.
13: Our thoughts are with Bobby's family and all of Braves country.
18: What would you like to be remembered for?
19: I think just treating people properly. You know, all you've got is your family and your friends at the end. So I've made a lot of friends.
13: Thank you for everything, Bobby. You will never be forgotten.
19: There's nothing better than a baseball game.
13: The stories that matter to you. These are your Georgia headlines.
20: Monday, May 11th, and here are your headlines. Iran has submitted a response to the latest U.S. proposal aimed at ending the war, but President Donald Trump rejected the plan, calling it totally unacceptable. Reports say Iran's response failed to address key U.S. demands over its nuclear program, while Iranian officials warned against Western military involvement in the Strait of Hormuz. The Center for Disease Control and Prevention has activated its Emergency Operations Center at Level 3 as officials monitor concerns surrounding hantavirus infections linked to a cruise ship. Three people connected to the ship have died from suspected infections, while two people in Georgia are currently being monitored with no signs of illness reported. Officials say the risk to the general public remains low. And finally, more candidates are flocking towards Extra 106.3 this week on the Morning Extra. Georgia Supreme Court Justice Sarah Warren will join the show on Tuesday. Candidate for District 6 Kevin Martin will join the guys on Wednesday at 7:25. And on Thursday at 9:25, current Cobb County Commissioner in District 1, who is seeking re-election, Kelly Gambro, will join Tug and Lowe's. Today's weather is a mix of sun and clouds with a high of 81 and a low of 59. 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
21: Tug and Lowe's until 10 on Extra 106.3. Can I point out something that I thought was really funny? And it is our co-worker, Baseball Jesus, Chris Domino.
2: Oh, what did Chris Domino do?
21: He was sharing his Mother's Day tweets.
2: Yes.
21: But he didn't lead with Mother's Day. He did what Baseball Jesus does. He led with baseball. And then... got to, hey, it's Mother's Day, and
2: eventually,
21: here's a picture of Carrie and the kids, and you know, and everybody, and she's a beautiful lady, beautiful family. Just signed, let me read you just a couple of them. Just signed Dubon for 2 years. He could play shortstop or infield or both or whatever. Just get it done. Happy Mother's Day, babe. And a picture, and a picture of his family, you know?
2: His Facebook post was a little bit less baseball.
21: Okay, well, Twitter.
2: But Twitter is not, what it is.
21: This is his playground. The next one. My manager put the eighth inning guy into the game in the sixth inning because he wants to win the game, whatever is bestly possible. I'm not sure if that's a word, but it doesn't matter. It's baseball Jesus. He can do it. Bestly possible to win the game. That's called managing at Braves. Space. Happy Mother's Day, babe. Another picture of the family. Dude, that's genius. Out of the man down the hall.
2: I am so anti-living out loud. Like, I never post, like, hey, happy anniversary, babe. I was like, no, I just go tell my wife.
21: Yeah.
2: Hey, thanks for making me a dad. Happy Mother's. No, I just, hey, here's what it is.
21: Yeah.
2: I don't post at all. So that when I do post, I would hope that it's, I don't know, a little more impactful.
21: Yeah.
2: I guess.
21: I got it. See, I'm more
2: little,
21: of a
2: little more of a point made.
21: Yeah, I'm more like Domino. I'm a little more social with it. And just do a quick, hey, happy Mother's Day, happy, you know, to my mama. And
2: I'm gonna get to the bottom of this. Let's see, well, last time I posted.
21: And I think that stuff, I like that stuff. I love seeing those family pictures. So I like it. But I just thought it was really funny that he included his baseball opinion, and it actually led, the Mother's Day posts were led by baseball from Chris Domino.
2: I'm into 2025 right now. I still don't have a post.
21: The last time you posted?
2: Yeah. I mean, like, I'll like stuff and everything.
21: Yeah, sure.
2: But okay. When was the last time? Last time was November 12th of 2024.
21: There you go. So, baseball Jesus making me chuckle out loud this morning. I thought it was really funny that he led with baseball and then got to Happy Mother's Day.
2: And I'd like to apologize for getting so excited last segment.
21: Oh no, what are you talking about? It was perfect. That's what we want.
2: I know it was.
0: That's the energy we need on a
21: Monday. That's right. Absolutely. On a Monday, that's the energy we're looking for.
2: I love winning.
21: Yeah, that's right. Dude, winning is so fun. It is so much fun to, I don't think I've ever in my life heard anybody say, you know, I sure love to lose. Never has that ever crossed my radar.
2: As much as the Republican Party is so good at loving to losing, yes.
21: Yeah.
2: They're actually winning.
21: They're being drugged. They're being dragged.
2: I tell you, I'll drag you to prominence. That's just right. Follow me.
21: That's right. Absolutely right. The political violence is not just, or is not on both sides. The Washington Post is pointing it out. They're not saying someone should kill Trump. This is the headline, but they're coming close. Somebody should do it. And variants have increased in popularity in online memes. And of course they point out 8647, which was the one that has now gotten James Comey indicted. But they go into just how often that they see it on social media. Somebody just do it. Posting pictures of Trump dead. Who was it? There was a
2: Mark Hamill.
21: Yes.
2: Luke Skywalker. Yeah. You might know him.
21: Well, yeah. Posted a picture of what Trump would look like in a coffin. And
2: you gotta be a little bit psycho.
21: Yeah, you do.
2: Pull that one off.
21: But on TikTok, and they just list over and over so many of them. And guess where they're not? On the right.
2: Yeah.
21: They're not coming from both sides. And leftist Washington Post has noticed it. And then I ran across this. Thought I'd share it with you. A YouGov poll. 25% of very liberal Americans say violence can be justified to achieve political goals. 25%. You know how many on the other side? Let's flip the coin now, because I know you're thinking, okay, well, what's the flip of it? What about conservatives? People who identify as very conservative, 3%, say that political violence can be justified to achieve your political goals.
2: So they're basically 10 times more.
21: Exactly right, dude. Washington Post has noticed. YouGov has noticed. We've noticed. Because that's the thing. You don't need them to tell you. You don't need the Washington Post to tell you. You don't need a YouGov poll to tell you. What do you need to notice? Your eyes and your ears. That's all you need. and everything else will lay out. You'll see it perfectly. It's not hard to detect. I'm not a detective. I'm not the smartest guy in the room ever. And I notice.
2: It's strange that you have an entire political party that has spent the better part of 30 years telling you that guns are awful, guns are bad, we've got to restrict guns, we have to restrict your access to guns, we have to take away as many guns as possible. But when it comes to the president of the United States at this point, they're like me, guns are good.
21: But not just him. It's growing.
2: Yes.
21: The correspondence center, that dude was ready to get everybody.
2: And isn't he like the epitome of...
21: Of course.
2: No, he don't own guns.
21: Of course. Right? Yes, that's right. That takes you to Bill Maher. Let's hear from Bill Maher, because he's also talked about this exact same thing. Says, the left, boy, they hate your guns unless you're going to kill somebody with it.
3: And finally, new rule, Luigi Mangione, Cole Thomas Allen, Tyler Robinson, and the ghost of Thomas Crooks must form a boy band called New Kids on the Glock. These are not your father's political assassins. Things have changed. For one thing, today's assassins have popular support with the kids. Up to 40% of America's young adults say violence is okay to achieve a political goal. Wow. Seems like 5 minutes ago when one of the big causes of the left was gun control, but now guns are the answer? I guess, because Luigi is a rock star. He's the OG hot assassin. The young assassins coming up even name-check him in their manifestos. When this guy was arrested for burning down a giant warehouse, he said it was like when Luigi popped that mother... Before this college student threw a Molotov cocktail at Sam Altman's mansion, he talked about Luigi-ing some tech CEOs. And the asshole currently on trial for allegedly starting the big fire out here last year was Luigi's biggest fanboy. Good to see the kids have role models, huh?
2: It is wild that political violence has been turned into something that is popular on their end. Again, the less power they have, the more violent they get. And Bill Maher, you want to talk about it getting away from Bill Maher. Like, you can go back. Real time, you can watch it on HBO from 10 years ago. And you will get a totally different vibe. The party has moved so far away from Bill Maher that Bill Maher, as a comedian, finds himself making jokes about the left as much as he does about the right. I mean, for years, he's made jokes about the right, and I'm like, that's pretty funny. Okay, like, that's a good one.
21: Absolutely, dude.
2: But it's moved so far that he's like, seriously? Like, I've got to lampoon this mentality?
21: Everything that he mentioned is listed in this Washington Post article, detailing the same things over and over and over again. Where's the violence on the right that they tell you is on both sides? Would it be in Charlottesville? Oh, we learned that...
2: Well, that was bought and paid for by the Southern Poverty Law Center.
21: Exactly. Was it January 6th that they keep going back to that was also infiltrated by 250, 275 FBI agents?
2: Let me just make...
21: Where is it on the right, Los?
2: Let me just make sure that this is very clear. In the last 4 to 5 years, you had the Biden administration that was going after people that were standing in front of abortion clinics. Now, first off, that's an improvement. Okay? You want to stand in front of an abortion clinic? You want to protest in front of an abortion clinic? Fine. Do it legally. Do what you're supposed to do. Don't hinder anybody. But they consider that violence. You were standing in front. You restricted access. All right. They were firebombing churches. And Merrick Garland said, well, they're doing it at night, so it's hard.
21: We really can't figure it out
2: because they're doing it at night.
21: And they would also tell you silence is violence. But then at the exact same time, they would tell you that words are violence. So no matter which way you turn, you are okay to be targeted. Because if you didn't say anything, target them. If you say something they didn't like, target them.
2: Let me just make sure I have this straight. Standing in front or firebomb?
21: Standing in front, someone's got prosecuted.
2: These do not equate with one another.
21: Of course they don't.
2: but that is their, look, there's political violence on both ends.
21: And they would,
2: There is, sure.
21: Yeah.
2: And we'll get more of this week.
21: Of course.
2: We'll get more of this craziness this week.
21: And, you know, to the point about the man specifically in Pennsylvania that was protesting in front of the abortion clinic, quietly praying, they went to his house with long guns and in front of his family put the sight, the laser right in the middle of his chest
2: to drag him out of his home
21: to make sure you don't do this. If you do this, we will make an example out of you. And if you need more, there was a woman in Cleveland, Tennessee, did the same thing in New York City, was praying. They locked her up for 3 years. Donald Trump finally got her out of jail. This happens. We had somebody here on the show told us one time, I'm going down to that protest. And what did we tell them?
2: No.
21: You better not.
2: Don't do it.
21: You better not. And that's not us. That's not us saying don't go protest what you believe.
2: No, that's understanding the scenario of what's going on.
21: Just understand what's happening in your country right now.
2: For as much of the talk over the weekend, and baby, I loved it. Well, we've got a existential threat to democracy. Look what's happening. Listen, you lost court battles. All right? It's not just the Supreme Court.
21: So we're going to kick the court out. That's something we haven't gotten to.
2: And by the way, the real comedy of that is we have minimums in this country for service in terms of in the Constitution. Here's how old you have to be. We have no maximums. There is no way in hell you're ever going to be able to be like, we're putting a maximum age of 53 on the court and we're kicking everybody out.
21: Where does that derive from exactly?
2: That's not going to work. but that's the angle. But that's the angle now. Like, we'll try this. No, that's not going to work either. It's unconstitutional. There are minimums. There are not maximums. It's still based on the fact that if you can do the job, you will do the job. These are appointments in this way. But what we're going to see, in my opinion, as much as they continue to talk about these threats to democracy, they're the only ones who've been chipping away at it.
21: The No Kings people.
2: The No Kings people. The ones that, as I'm explaining, that there are no maximums, there are minimums. They're the ones looking to attack democracy. When we talk about this illegal voting, attacking democracy. When we talk about flooding the country with 10 million illegals, attack on democracy. When we're talking about legalizing everyone, attack on democracy. They're the only ones doing it. Those of you in this audience, you're the ones that are actually holding down the idea of a representative republic.
21: Holding the line. When we continue on Extra 106.3, do not play their game. 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
2: Good morning. Here are your sports headlines for Monday, May 11th. The Atlanta Braves took 2 of 3 from the Los Angeles Dodgers over the weekend in L.A. as the Braves closed out the series with a 7-2 victory yesterday afternoon. The team is off tonight as they come home from the end of the West Coast road trip. The teams open up a 4-game series against the Chicago Cubs beginning on Tuesday. The NBA draft lottery went down yesterday afternoon. The Atlanta Hawks will pick 8th overall in the upcoming NBA draft. That draft is set for next month. Hall of Fame Braves manager Bobby Cox passed away over the weekend. The 1995 champion passed away at the age of 84. Cox led the Braves to 15 straight division titles and 5 National League championships. With your sports headlines, I'm Carlos Medina.
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25: I'm Georgia Supreme Court Justice Sarah Warren, and here's what I believe. 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
24: Vote to re-elect Justice Sarah Warren. 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
29: Look, I'm going to make a prediction right now. I'm going to be President Trump's favorite governor. And the reason is because we're both business guys and we like to do deals. I think we're going to have a fantastic relationship. So let me tell you, I'm going to be the number one business developer of the state of Georgia. And the reason is we have to negotiate good deals. And Trump is too. He's coming in on the front. Let's get this done. Assigns people and so forth like that. And we can do that. We don't have to give away a lot of tax credits and incentives. We just have to come up with a deal that's a win-win for them and win for us. And my filter is that it has to be good for Georgia, period, from an ROI standpoint, just like any other business person.
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21: 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We're out of the gate screaming this morning.
5: Right now.
21: That's right. Right now.
5: Meow.
21: So, and you add in the addition of the Doors. Dude, that's just top of the line. That's excellent choice there, Bryce. Bryce is out of the gate right now.
2: Strong Monday.
0: I can't take credit for that.
21: Well, you can't? What do you mean you can't?
0: It's the auto cue.
2: Oh, it was a rotator.
21: Well, at least he's honest. Yeah, at least he's honest. Not telling us lies.
0: I'm a truther.
21: There you go.
2: Okay. I'm a music truther.
21: Yes. That of all kinds of people. Like, when people first heard that, they were like, oh, what do you mean?
2: What do you mean?
21: What do you mean, a truther?
2: At some point, we are going to have to get into more of these UFO files, but that's probably for later this week.
21: Yeah, probably so. Don't play their game. And Scott Jennings, he's the only thing they have at CNN, and he, Los, does not play their games.
2: Man, I believe that you should always reject the premise. When we went, and we'll have to edit this as well, when we were at the Congressman Dr. Rich McCormick's town hall, in my mind, I was like, oh, here comes the premise. That's why I would try to shut it down pretty quick. I'm like, seriously, you're going to spend like 2 minutes setting the premise by which you're going to make this person answer. I think you should always reject the premise. Because if I was to start a conversation with Tug Cowart and say, Tug, as a former wife abuser, what are you planning on doing this weekend?
21: Well, but I'm not, I didn't
2: reject the premise immediately, because it's set up to have you lose
21: and put you on the defense.
2: Well, these people consistently make up their own reality in order to win arguments. Like, is there nothing more glaring than the trans movement as far as creating a reality by which you then have to argue? Well, as a man who's a woman, no, you're a man.
21: Yeah, there's no.
2: You're not having a period. Okay, you can't have baby.
21: But I have menstrual cramps.
2: No, you don't. You have an imagination.
21: You have an imagination.
2: You have a vivid imagination. You don't have menstrual cramps because you're not going through menstruation because you're a man. This is how they create their own reality. And so Cameron Caskey, I swear, they have an endless supply of 24-year-old New York nuttos, just kids, to go ahead and line up against Scott Jennings. And if you come across the border illegally, well, then you're known as an illegal alien. As the same way if Tug and I cross the border into some other country, we're illegal aliens. That's the technical term. That's the legal term. We're not immigrants. We're not visitors. We're not newcomers. We're illegal aliens.
21: Those are all terms the Biden administration used.
2: Right. Newcomers.
21: Yeah.
2: No.
21: Well, but to blur the line.
2: Yes. To change the premise. So here's Scott Jennings immediately rejecting the premise.
6: You don't get to say the word illegal anymore.
8: But you have the diverse,
6: the percentage.
9: Who are you to tell me what I can and can't say? I've never met you, brother. Listen, I can say whatever I want. They're illegal aliens, and that's what the law calls them, illegal aliens. That's what I'm going to call them. As for our conversation,
2: I love that. Brother.
21: You can't call them illegal aliens.
2: That's the law. I don't know you.
21: Brother. He hit him with a brother.
2: He hit him with a brother. Hey, brother. But who do these little kids, who do these little kids think they are to tell a guy you can't call them their legal definition? It's because they're trying to live in their own reality.
21: Well, and that guy is trying to make a name for himself. So I'm going to stand up to the big, tough Scott Jennings. I'm going to be the one that finally puts him in his place. And Scott Jennings hits him with a brother. And
2: I
21: don't know you. And you don't know what you're talking about. Clearly don't know what you're talking about. I'll use the definition that the law says I should use. That's it. It's over. There's nothing else to debate here.
2: I mean, is it derogatory for me to say illegals? No, I just shortened it. You're an illegal alien. That is the lawful definition of who you are. And to think that on CNN, there's a young man who's like, you can't say that.
21: Don't you do it.
2: That's the legal definition for somebody who is here illegally.
21: That'd be like saying you can't say murder when somebody is murdered. You have to.
2: Killed your wife? Murder?
21: Yep. No.
2: No,
21: you
2: no,
21: can't,
2: no.
21: You can't say he murdered her.
2: Can't call him that.
21: That's right.
2: I mean, these are the same people that took pedophiles and turned them into minor attracted people.
21: Great point. It's exactly right. They always try to change the definition to match whatever it is that they're trying to say. They don't want you to use the proper definition. They don't want you to do those things because it puts them on the defense.
2: They're not a child molester. They're just attracted to minors. you have to understand that that's a lot safer.
21: Which is so gross.
2: No.
21: Which is so gross.
2: But that's how this game ends up being played. And so I loved it over the weekend going into that audio and having somebody try and set the premise, and immediately Scott Jennings gives them the, no.
9: I met you, brother.
2: You don't get to set the premise here. I get to go ahead and argue on my own points.
21: Dude, he puts his hand on his head like the Heisman pose and just pushes them down. This child that is on CNN. And it's funny because why does CNN keep reloading with people like him?
2: In part because it makes for some decent television.
21: Well, just seeing Scott Jennings push him around all the time?
2: Yeah.
21: But, I mean, all it's going to do is piss off their audience.
2: We go to Scott Jennings' audience.
21: No, of course.
2: What happens is they routinely bring people that are, I would say...
21: incapable.
2: Intellectually dishonest or lacking facts. And you, when we were at that town hall, Tug, I bit my tongue 20 times.
21: I know you did. I could see it happening.
2: Because there were a number of times where it wasn't my town hall.
21: Hmm. And that's just what we had to keep in mind.
2: But I wanted to speak up to run circles around some of these people that were basically putting out the Rachel Maddow point. I was like, I could run circles around this person. And in fact, half the room will clap for me, be like, oh man, that was great. And I would have them sit now. Can you really imagine how much fun it would be if I had them sitting down, like upset? I'd be like, man, that's great.
21: You know how
2: that's why they bring these people to Scott Jennings.
21: I would bet, flashing back to the town hall last Thursday night in Alpharetta with Dr. Rich McCormick, because he's so sick and tired of having to deal with these people. I bet I would.
2: You let us do it.
21: No. I bet had we started running circles around them, he would have just sat back and let it happen because he knows too.
2: I've got to say this because I had a couple people that did ask me about the town hall over the weekend. Mm. And I put it to them like this. I was like, you got to understand. I was like, Dr. Rich McCormick, he's a Morehouse man. I was like, and
21: student body president.
2: People are like, he's a Morehouse man. I'm like, yeah, he's a Morehouse man. His entire life, from school through military service, has gotten along with everybody. And he looks to represent in that way. He wants to be friendly with the left. He wants to make friends with each side. He wants to be the, hey, we're going to argue, but we should keep it civil. He wants to be that way. I'm not into civility.
21: Yeah.
2: I'm the problem child in that group. I have no interest. I've already decided most of these people I can't really talk to. There's a handful here and there that are somewhat sane. And those, yeah, we can have a conversation. But I also don't define how I look at people by their politics. I told you before, it's like when you say like, oh, I can't really watch that movie. I'm like, I'm fine with it.
21: Yeah, yeah.
2: But I understand
21: the particular songs or music artists, whatever.
2: Once we get to politics, though, I know conversation over, I have to dominate in the interest of the good of the country. Dr. Rich doesn't look at it that way. And so that was what was so interesting about that entire dynamic going on.
21: But I wonder if he knows he's got the front facing.
2: I'm going to ask him next time. It's like, yeah. can I just trounce these people?
21: No, well, and I bet he says yes, because I wonder if there's not the front facing. I have to be the centrist because I represent everyone, but I know deep down that I can't talk to these people and they have no interest in talking to
2: sure,
21: me.
2: Sure, but he is still willing to try.
21: I think he has to though.
2: Me, I look at it as I'm going to tell you. And then when it suddenly makes sense to you, when you have that moment where suddenly you go, oh man, Lewis was right. Hopefully that'll get you to go ahead and come over a little bit towards me.
21: If you've not gotten there, you will.
2: I just want to make sure that I break down your weird leftist reality, and at some point you do agree with me. There are two sexes. And men can't have babies.
21: If $2 billion won't do it, nothing will. And the Democrat donors know it too. Next on Extra.
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8: Well, you probably heard about the little brouhaha going on in Virginia, where the Supreme Court ruled that Virginia could not create congressional districts based on race. Oh, the humanity. One far-left commentator went so far as to say that now is the time for political violence, a violent revolution because of this Supreme Court case. And here comes another leftist, a Democrat lawmaker, saying that this Supreme Court ruling went against the will of the people. Okay, sit back for just a second. Let me run that phrase by you. The Supreme Court ruling went against the will of the people. In other words, whatever the people want, they should get, regardless of whether or not it is legal or constitutional. The will of the people must prevail. What do we call that? We call that a democracy. We call that mob rule. We call that majority rule. And our founding fathers specifically steered us away from this type of government, setting up rules, laws, procedures that had to be followed before the law was changed or new laws were introduced. I've used the example of a lynch mob before. The crowd outside of the sheriff's office wants that guy hung. The sheriff says no, he's going to go to trial, just the way the law provides. You think anybody in that lynch mob said, but you're going against the will of the people? Wouldn't it be nice if our children could learn basic civics like this, that the majority does not rule? Not gonna happen. That's not the way our government education system was designed. Sad to say. Neil Bortz, Extra 106.3.
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10: We all want election integrity at the end of the day. 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Oh, no, that's a no-no. That cannot happen in Georgia, and I will fight against that.
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11: They could be quarantined in Nebraska up to 42 days. I'm Dave Anthony, Fox News. The 17 Americans and British national who lives here landed early this morning in Omaha after being evacuated from the cruise ship that had a hantavirus outbreak. One tested positive. Another is showing symptoms. But Acting CDC Director Jay Bhattacharya tells CNN State of the Union, this is not like COVID.
12: And we don't want to treat it like COVID. We don't want to cause a public panic over this. We want to treat it with the hantavirus protocols that we're successful in containing outbreaks in the past.
14: Currently, six states are monitoring people who had recently traveled on the ship. The passengers who disembarked yesterday in the Spanish Canary Islands were sprayed with a disinfectant. They were met with personnel and protective gear.
11: Other passengers being flown to other countries, and one from France, has symptoms that are worsening. Fox's Alex Hogan also reports.
14: These symptoms could present as fever, muscle aches, headaches, and fatigue, although it can become deadly within about a week with a 35 to 40% mortality rate. Three people have died since the outbreak began.
11: There's still no deal to end the Iran conflict. President Trump rejected a counterproposal.
15: Iran's state broadcaster posting details of its response, which President Trump called unacceptable. Quote, the necessity for the U.S. to pay war damages to Iran, recognition of Iran's sovereignty over the Strait of Hormuz, end of U.S. sanctions.
11: Fox's Lucas Tomlinson is in Dubai the day after another ship was attacked as the U.S. keeps a blockade around Iran's ports.
15: In addition to that cargo ship being attacked yesterday here in the Emirates, the UAE was attacked for the fourth time in the past week after Iran launched a pair of drones here. The defense ministry says both were shot down.
11: The price of oil is up more than 2%. At the gas pump, no change today. AAA's national average for regular still $4.52 per gallon. It has spiked up in the conflict. Analyst Triple Lundberg says prices could rise more with more demand.
16: It won't be as robust as usual because people can't buy as much because of the high prices. But it will rise. It always rises in spring and summer.
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2: 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Morning, y'all. 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Uncle Tan. 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The ads is how we pay for everything. So when you hear advertisements for companies that you might use, let's say you're in the mood for or in the market for a great new grill or a great new lawnmower.
3: Or a car.
2: Or a car.
3: Friend Nick Cellini reached out to me.
2: Oh.
3: Reached out to Tom.
2: Okay.
3: Wanted to make it a point to, hey, my son needs a car.
2: Yep.
3: I'm like, well, I know the honest car guy.
2: Let me save you some bucks.
3: Yeah.
2: Yeah. So when you hear things that you need, you know, whether it's Howard Brothers or Honest Car Guy, whether it's Central Heating and Air Conditioning, or if you got a cousin Curtis in jail all the time.
3: And you need to get him out.
2: Second chance bail bonds. You know, that, I mean, it's, look, that's probably one of those that you probably wouldn't tell everybody about. Like, if you got a new grill from Howard Brothers, you'd be like, look at this grill.
3: Jail my grill. You're not telling everybody how you got mama out of jail.
2: Mama is in jail again.
3: I had to get her out. They made it happen quick.
2: Yeah, that's right. And so, but Daniel and the team over to Second Chance, they're going to get in there and get it done, get mama out of jail, and everything's going to be okay. For a while.
3: Every now and then when they're filming some promotional stuff around here or they're joining you, every now and then when I walk outside and I go, is that dog the bounty hunter?
2: Yes.
3: Dog hanging out with them?
2: Yeah.
3: I'm like, that's...
2: Dude, it's crazy,
3: it
2: right?
3: It is crazy.
2: I mean, he's like...
3: It's like dog the bounty hunter just hanging out with them.
2: He's just part of the team
3: He's
2: now.
3: Just part of the team, yeah.
2: He is absolutely part of the Second Chance team. And they've been filming content with Dog the Bounty Hunter and at some point are going to start filming him going to get some people.
3: They're gonna go and, like, you jumped it.
2: That's right. You might end up seeing your family on TV, or likely I will.
3: And let me be extremely honest about something that I have never understood. When I ever have found myself watching Dog the Bounty Hunter from years ago, I'm always amazed by how happy the people that are being apprehended are that it's Dog.
2: Are you Dog the Bounty Hunter? I know. I'm telling you.
3: Like, yeah. Yeah. And they're like, oh, I'm glad it was you, Dog. I'm like, what?
2: Yeah.
3: What?
2: Okay. No, but you're right. I don't know why dogs.
3: I'm glad it was you, Dog.
2: I guess they'll have a story for the rest of their life, though. I got picked up.
3: And he's always overly friendly to all of them. He talks to them like he knows all of them. It's like, hey, man.
2: And he prays for them and things.
3: Yeah.
2: No.
3: I'm praying for you.
2: I know.
3: He's getting the back of this car.
2: That's right. You're going to jail. We're going to pray for you on the way to jail. But you got to go do the time. You did the crime. Now you got to do the time. And here's the thing that a lot of people don't realize, that because of dogs, fame, celebrity, they've been filming that stuff with him and plan to start filming even more. And Netflix has reached out and said, hey, we're kind of interested in what y'all are doing. And I don't know where that goes. I don't know how that develops. I have no idea. I don't know what comes next. If they're interested, I have no idea. But I just know that just like you, everybody loves Dog the Bounty Hunter. I had never seen an episode of one of his shows until he came in and did the show with us. And I was like, I need to go back and maybe watch some of this. And sure enough, I've gone back and watched a couple episodes.
3: Tracks people down.
2: Yeah.
3: And then again, incredibly friendly in the apprehension.
2: Yeah, it's nuts. It's not exactly, cause I have a friend that I was in the Navy with. He is a bounty hunter. He's not as friendly. I've seen some of the videos that come from the body cam footage. And let me tell you, he's not friendly at all. And he was a big dude then. And we used to ride home from Virginia because he was from Cleveland, Tennessee, and I'm from Dalton. So we would ride home together and then, you know, long weekend or whatever and shoot back up, talk about everything under the sun. I knew he was a bad man. Like if I was ever in need, he'd be the first person I'd pick up the phone and call. Now times 10.
3: I thought that when I would watch it, Dog the Bounty Hunter was 6'5" and
2: Mm-mm.
3: crap thunder.
2: Mm-mm. Mm-mm.
3: He's like 5'7".
2: Yeah. On a good day. Yeah. Maybe in some big
3: boots. In heels.
2: Yeah, in some big

0: boots.
1: That's right. But I think he knows how to get it done.
0: Yeah, no, there's no question.
1: Yeah, even though he's not the biggest guy you've ever seen.
0: He can track you down.
1: Yeah, he can figure out and probably got some big guys if need be. Like if he can't handle it himself, probably got some.
0: I looked at it with the people that he was working with.
1: Yeah. So anyway. Yeah.
0: You're
1: so,
0: like, I got apprehended by Doug the Bounty Hunter.
1: I know, that's like.
0: Cause I couldn't stop using my credit card everywhere.
1: Right, absolutely. Track me right down. Like I don't want to keep breaking the law. I hope not to do that anymore, but if I do, I hope it's Dog the Bounty Hunter that comes and gets me. Can you imagine saying that? Or that's your go-to story,
0: I
1: hope, you know?
0: I got apprehended by Dog when I skipped my bail.
1: Yeah, right. Anyway, we all started talking about this by just saying support the people that support Extra 106.3. We would appreciate it. 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Let's get to the first thing to know this morning.

0: hey, you know, bad man,
1: 8 o'clock hour.
0: That's right.
1: The tug.
0: That's
1: here.
0: Right. That's
1: he doesn't shoot at you in a conventional way. He turns that gun sideways.
0: That's right, I do. And I'm liable to hit the wrong person when I do it like that. Dog the Bounty Hunter wouldn't know.
1: No, a dog doesn't need a gun.
0: No,
1: anyway.
0: That's right. He probably
1: kills someone with kindness.
0: Kills someone with kindness. Yeah. That's exactly right.
1: Would you just lay down?
0: Yeah, come on now. You call. I got a bunch of people. They're going to rough you up.
1: You're acting weird.
0: Yeah, man. Let's get this done with.
1: Put your hands behind your back.
0: Kamala Harris is finding out the hard way that she cannot fundraise anymore. Donors are tired of Kamala Harris. And we've not eaten. We haven't gotten to the primaries yet. I mean, we know that she is not capable of winning. We've seen it over and over. And these prominent Democrats are saying, I'm good. Let's find some new blood. And that's understandable. She had $2 billion and it got blown and nothing came of it. Who's dumb enough to write her a check again? Nobody. And they continue to turn away and will because they're tired of it too. They won't say it out loud. There's a great article in the New York Post that goes in and they talk to a bunch of these donors. And of course, the donors don't want to be on record, but they just talked about how she became the nominee anyway. And I don't think it's helpful for her to be the candidate in 2028. I feel like we have a hangover from 2024. That's an anonymous fundraiser talking about the Harris campaign. No one has an appetite for Kamala, and their dollars don't have it either, so they're putting it back in their pocket. Kamala is in bad shape when it comes to fundraising, Lowe's.
1: Let's say I had, I don't know what the maximum is. I've donated like $20 before, but let's just say I had $1,000 to donate to somebody's campaign. If you told me, although it being unconstitutional, illegal, if Donald Trump was running again, I'd be like, here's $1,000. I'd feel the same way about Marco Rubio or J.D. Vance.
0: Yeah.
1: I don't know based on what is going on in the Democrat Party because Gavin Newsom has basically been lapped by Kamala Harris. She has double the support of Newsom, but the money's not there.
0: That's right. Nobody's willing to give.
1: And there's no money there for Newsom either.
0: Because why would you? If you donated and you were part of that $2 billion, $2 billion. We talk about Rick Jackson because he came in. Dude's worth $3 billion. His company's worth $6.6 billion, I believe. He almost his entire net worth, two-thirds of his entire net worth, they spent trying to get this woman elected and got nothing for it. Got nothing. People, everybody says, no, we need a change. But who are they changing to?
1: Well, and
0: where's the bench? They got no bench.
1: That's the lack of a star. I mean, the biggest stars right now on the left are probably AOC, who's completely unelectable, and probably John Fetterman.
0: Which they would never allow. That's right.
1: Who has a majority of Republican support in Pennsylvania, but not Democrat support. So that'll never go anywhere. Bill Maher is the one who brought it up. He's like, we should be looking at somebody like John Fetterman. He did an entire monologue on that. And yet he also pointed out there's no way this man would ever be elected because of the current state of leftist politics. So you're left with a Kamala Harris who right now, like I think her support, her numbers, it's like 39% versus Gavin Newsom, which is like at 18%. But neither one of them can fundraise. And let's face it, I know it's gross. It's what it is. Part of politics is asking people for money.
0: That's a big
1: part
0: of it.
1: That's a monster part of it.
0: Absolutely right.
1: I mean, I had somebody when they approached me and were telling me about what it takes to run for school board. They said, if you had $20,000 behind you, you have the seat and no one will challenge you. $20,000.
0: 20 grand.
1: What happens when you have
0: $2 billion and lose?
1: And lose. You just let everybody know.
0: Yeah, that's right. Nothing
1: you
0: there.
1: Had all you had and a compliant friendly media. That made her from being the biggest dunce since Dan Quayle into suddenly the next coming of the Messiah.
0: That's right. This person that could be presidential, they presented her in every positive light imaginable. 60 minutes edited interviews to make sure that she didn't look like the dunce that the Democrat Party knows she is. She's run. She's lost. So the question is going to be, is there someone that gives the Democrat voters more of a sense that they could win? That is according to Dick Harpoonlin, a longtime South Carolina Democratic strategist. That's what we're all looking for. We want to win in 28. We ain't going to win with Kamala Harris. And the money is already disappearing because nobody, nobody is willing to put their neck on the line or their wealth and their fortune, knowing that it's not going to help them whatsoever.
1: I mean, you're trying to buy a level of influence. I mean, granted, when you send a $20 donation somewhere, a $25 donation, it's because you like the candidate and you're trying to help the candidate.
0: That's right. And small donations, that's probably the biggest
1: That's a large majority.
0: As far as the amount of people who participate.
1: Right. When I send a candidate, not that I ever would, but when I send them thousands of dollars, I'm looking to make sure that I've purchased a level of influence where I get to be part of the discussion. I'm not saying you get to influence policy, but you get to at least have a seat at the table. That's what you're doing. There's not enough people with that sort of money that view her as somebody who's going to have the seat at the front of the table so that they want a seat there as well.
0: Who would want to sit next to her? Who would want to have that conversation?
1: Well, let's face it. And this was, we'll bring up somebody we had last week. Rick Jackson, and the amount of people that asked me between the candidates, who do you like? Who do you, I was like, listen, it's like, it's not my point to like somebody. My point is to let you all get to hear what you think and then you make your decision.
0: And then we make our decisions.
1: And we make our decision.
0: Yeah.
1: But one of the criticisms that is going on is that look who he's donated to. And my bigger point is, you're running a business. If I'm running a business, I'm donating to everybody.
0: You'd be crazy not to because you don't know who's in power.
1: Because I don't know who's going to be in power. I want to make sure that my company is taken care of.
0: Absolutely.
1: In the same way that I, whenever anybody's like, I can't believe Burt Jones has this in these stores. I'm like, why not? I'm running a business here.
0: You'd be derelict if you didn't try to speak to both political sides of the aisle.
1: Yes.
0: And that's not me defending Rick Jackson.
1: That's just me
0: thinking
1: being business oriented.
0: Yeah, that's just a logical statement.
1: We have an owner at this company. This is what goes on when it comes to big money politics. But I make that point to then point out when they're not donating to her at all, what does that say about what they view it as? Because you should be trying to grease both ends of the skids.
0: Of course.
1: I'm going to take care of what. This might be the Republican representative. This might be the Democrat representative. Either way, I want to make sure that I'm on the right side if I'm running a particular company. They're not even donating to her.
0: No, they're not. Because
1: they don't consider her an option.
0: They know. I want to go into what the New York Times is now telling Democrats. Look in the mirror and less at Trump. And I think anybody can think with a clear head can see this needs to happen. Only the emotionally mature will hear this and see what's happened. I want you to listen to Nicholas Kristof from the New York Times talking about this. Listen.
2: The you and I tend liberal, and when we see the root causes of this affordability crisis, I think we tend to focus on Republicans cutting Medicaid,
3: tariffs,
2: minimum wage laws, take all kinds of kind of conservative policies that I think truly do magnify the problem. But I think Suzanne also raises a legitimate point that in our blue places, where we have governance, we have every bit as much of an affordability crisis, in part because of a stranglehold of regulations. And, you know, we talk a good game about the importance of education, and yet a black kid in Mississippi is 2.5 times as likely to be proficient in math and reading by fourth grade as a black kid in California. And so do we need to look a little bit less at what the Trump administration is doing to harm working class families and look a little more in the mirror?
0: He didn't want to tell you the 100% truth, but he got close to the edge. We need to look internally and not just at Donald Trump. Yeah, you think? You're telling me that the kid in Mississippi that you brought up, the one that is probably financially spent less on than in New York or California, and that kid's getting a better education than in those bastions of blue politics? Yeah, you should. This dude's not dumb. He's pointing out what the Democrat problem is. And it's an internal problem. It ain't everybody else's fault. It's their own.
1: I mean, if I was sitting across that desk, first off, as he starts into and his counterpart joins in. It's like, oh, the rise of with these tariffs. Like,
0: yeah.
1: Doesn't have an effect.
0: Well, that, like, and that was a Democrat ideal for decades.
1: It's like, what are you buying it from? Then cuts to Medicaid. You mean having a work requirement?
0: Yeah.
1: You mean having a service requirement?
0: Yeah.
1: You mean actually making sure that illegals don't have it? That was part of the big, beautiful bill. So don't tell me about these cuts.
0: Yeah.
1: But at a certain point, that's the mirror.
0: That's right.
1: It's like, are you willing to look in the mirror and recognize that the reason why these things had to happen is because of you? It's the same way. Why is Donald Trump president? It's not because of me.
0: No, that's right.
1: It's not because of this radio station. It's because of the left.
0: What they did to themselves.
1: What you did to yourself. Why are you on the run all over the country? Because of what you decided to do. You decided to attack a man damn near 80 years old, and it never had any sort of real criminal charges, yet you drummed
0: all
1: up
0: of a sudden.
1: All of it. And the American public said, 7 swing states of the popular vote. Yeah, we don't believe you.
0: Yeah. And I don't either.
1: Buy a mirror. Buy a mirror. This isn't me. This is you.
0: And he recognizes it. He's starting to see exactly what we've been saying the whole time. Is he there to recognize it all? No, he's not there yet.
1: Not there yet.
0: But let me tell you, that door's opening.
1: Telling you.
0: That's happening with a lot of people.
1: You construct this world of make-a-believe all around you. And then when some little thing breaks through and you start going, wait a minute, maybe I am the reason why these things are happening to me. Because so much of leftism, so much of it is I'm the victim. It's a victimhood mentality, and that you're not in charge of anything, and that your lot in life was because of somebody else. That's why you need to elect people to get even. It's on you. And when that reality finally breaks through that construct, that make-a-believe world, well, now you're empowered. See what you're going to do from there. But that's the problem. A lot of people do not want to be empowered. They want to be a ward of the state.
0: The crack in the door is there if you're willing to push it the rest of the way open. And Nicholas Kristof, he's standing there. Do you think he will actually push the door the rest of the way open? Or will he just see the, barely see the light of day? Guess we'll have to wait and see. My guess is he won't. When we come back on Extra 106.3, Georgia's Okefenokee Swamp Math. Next on Extra.
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15: Monday, May 11th, and here are your headlines. Iran has submitted a response to the latest U.S. proposal aimed at ending the war, but President Donald Trump rejected the plan, calling it totally unacceptable. Reports say Iran's response failed to address key U.S. demands over its nuclear program, while Iranian officials warned against Western military involvement in the Strait of Hormuz. The Center for Disease Control and Prevention has activated its Emergency Operations Center at Level 3 as officials monitor concerns surrounding hantavirus infections linked to a cruise ship. Three people connected to the ship have died from suspected infections, while two people in Georgia are currently being monitored with no signs of illness reported. Officials say the risk to the general public remains low. And finally, more candidates are flocking towards Extra 106.3 this week on the Morning Extra. Georgia Supreme Court Justice Sarah Warren will join the show on Tuesday. Candidate for District 6 Kevin Martin will join the guys on Wednesday at 7:25. And on Thursday at 9:25, current Cobb County Commissioner in District 1, who is seeking re-election, Kelly Gambro, will join Tug and Lowe's. Today's weather is a mix of sun and clouds with a high of 81 and a low of 59. 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
16: 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We oftentimes talk about Georgia, and it is not the swamp, but the sewer of politics. And in the South, it is so sad where Georgia sits. It's so disappointing to me as a native Georgian, somebody that expects better
0: out of the people that are elected to run this state. And unfortunately, I'm not getting anything. You're not getting anything. And then anybody that's moved here is not getting anything. And let me tell you, when it comes to Georgia, the Okefenokee Swamp of math is happening in our state. And it is so sad, and you should be pissed about it, Lowe's.
1: This was published by the CVAP, and it was a run from 2020 to 2024. What it was tracking was the number of registered voters versus the number of age voters, potential voters. The weird part about this study was there were a handful of states, 16 of them around the country, that had more registered voters than they had of age voters. Again, anyone over the age of 18 can vote. Well, how many were registered? Well, in the state of Georgia, there were more registered to vote than there are population over 18. Now, where else do you find that? California.
0: Oh, wait, that doesn't sound good.
1: Nevada.
0: We're like California?
1: Colorado.
0: Oh.
1: Michigan. Illinois. And throughout the whole New England area, Massachusetts on up. And we have the same thing in Georgia.
0: That should break your heart.
1: When we try and tell people, and this is the debate that goes on right now, because people have asked us, hey, what do you think about the candidates? And Tug and I have been very honest about it. We interview them. We get a chance to ask them, you know, what is going on with their campaign. They ask us how they're perceived by our listeners, and we give them that information. But we don't have a dog in the fight at all. We're just kind of sitting back like, hey.
0: We're trying to make our decision, too.
1: Yeah.
0: Because Lowe's and I have talked about it. We don't know who we're voting for.
1: We don't know.
0: I think maybe one race that I've nailed it down for sure.
1: We have basically tried to give everyone a forum to convince us, convince you all, who to vote for. And even Tug and I think at the very core, we're like, okay, who's not part of the swamp? And even then, I can't tell you.
0: Yeah, I can't tell you who's not
1: swamp connected.
0: Yeah, absolutely. Or swamp adjacent.
1: Or swamp adjacent, swamp friendly.
0: Yeah, that's right.
1: That's part of what's going on. It's very difficult to figure out what the direction for the state of Georgia is going to be. And like, as much as, like, for instance, we'll bring up Coach Dooley, who's on a surge right now. Like, he's doing very well. And he's
0: might have started here. I don't know.
1: Might have. Might have started with an hour with us. Brian Kemp, you know, obviously he's got the Kemp endorsement, and that does matter. We have talked with him for now almost 2 hours in studio. And what I will tell you is he is a football coach. First and foremost, I'm like, that is a guy who's like used to dealing with, it's about wins and losses, and here's how it's going to be. But then there's but he's attached to Brian Kemp. Now, I don't look at Derek Dooley as a swamp creature.
0: No, because he's not been anything
1: except
0: a football coach.
1: But then you have that connection to what is going on with Georgia politics. Yes. Yeah. And so mentally you are. That's
0: absolutely right.
1: It's a weird place to be in.
0: Disappointing.
1: That's the issue that we have in this state.
0: Not Derek, by the way, the entire state.
1: No, the entire state. That's the issue that we have in this state that other states don't deal with. That's the challenge of Georgia politics right now.
0: There's a reason the FBI raided Fulton County.
1: Fulton County got raided.
0: Back in February, I think it was.
1: I mean, the DOJ is like, we need every poll worker in Fulton County.
0: Absolutely right. And all you have to do is put pressure on them. Did you do this? And if the answer is yes, which when you're under oath by a federal agency, you know, and you're being told, dude, you're going to jail for some of this stuff. Then you find out real quick who told them to do it. And that's who they're really looking for. You think they care about Joe Smith, poll worker? No. Joe Smith, poll worker, didn't do anything except what he was told to do. And might have been fine with it, for all I know. But when they get to the next level of who they're looking for, that's when the rubber really meets the road. That's who they're really looking for. And that's why you have those numbers that Lowe's just laid out. Fulton County's the epicenter. It happens in a lot of places around this state, but Fulton County is the epicenter.
1: It goes back to the 2020 election, everything moving forward. You have had these very blue areas where weird stuff has happened. I mean, let's face it. the Virginia Supreme Court made their ruling and that got rid of the silliness of what they were trying to accomplish there. But even they had a 60,000 ballot dump in the middle of the night that all went in the Democrats' favor.
0: Sequential, too.
1: Sequential. Yeah. It's like, hold on, that's silly.
0: 2001, 2002, 2003, and they're all voting for the same person?
1: It's weird how you were basically waiting to see what was happening, and then let's dump it.
0: But think about the, because you talk about statistical anomalies.
1: It is.
0: The fact that something would come in sequential
1: order. In a 50-50 state.
0: That's in sequential order, these ballots would come in sequential order, being mailed from different people. And they come in sequential order and have the exact same votes, every one of them. And who's buying that?
1: So when that occurs.
0: And when we're at the town hall and those people are like, why are they trying to relitigate this? We're not. We're just trying to show you what happened.
1: The crazy leftist woman who was down to our left, who was ready to argue about anything and everything the entire time. She's like, we won fair and square. I'm like,
0: did you?
1: Really, Peg?
0: Did you? Well, do you even believe that?
1: We'll have that discussion because I know what happened fair and square in Virginia. And I know that the FBI took those ballots out of Fulton County fair and square. Let's see how it plays.
0: Yes, that's right.
1: Because that, I wanted during that town hall to bring up, we have, and I brought this up on Friday, it's worth getting back into. You had a bipartisan state board of Republicans and Democrats that looked at what happened in that election and said, something's wrong here.
0: Something smells funny.
1: And by the way, it wasn't just that election.
0: No, it goes way back. And sometimes it went for the Democrats, and sometimes it went for the Republicans. In 2020, it went for the Democrats.
1: Almost like you're sharing power back and forth.
0: What?
1: Amongst your establishment.
0: You're trying to paint a swamp here in Georgia. Or a sewer, as I like
1: need
0: call.
1: To, there's one woman that I talked to about this. She formerly worked for Sean Hannity, and she talked about how in all the states she's ever worked, she's like, Georgia's one of the swampiest. I'm like, I think I might need you to come on.
0: Yeah.
1: To explain this to the audience that this state, part of the issue that we are having, we're trying to figure out, is who's part of the swamp and who is not. Who's gonna shoot you straight and who will not. And listen, it's not like Brian Kemp hasn't been successful in this state.
0: Totally has.
1: I will always go back first and foremost. I'm like, the fact that you opened up during COVID when you did, I think that is going to be far number one.
0: You get full credit.
1: But the fact that also the 2020 election, you had the brakes slammed on it by so many of the Republican representatives in this state. They looked at it as, well, what can we do? It's dead and buried and Trump is never going to be in office.
0: Why would
1: again.
0: I risk my entire political future on a guy that is dead and gone?
1: And he'll never have power again. Yes.
0: Da, da, da, da.
1: And you had the
0: news
1: greatest, the greatest revival in the history of politics.
0: And
1: back from the dead.
0: And they were like, uh-oh.
1: Yeah.
0: This is bad news because we weren't going to do anything because why would I do that? Why would I risk my future?
1: But that's the number
0: which is swampy in its own.
1: I know.
0: Do what's right. No, not what's best for you, what's best for the state, best for the people that you're there to represent.
1: And let's face it, Brad Raffensperger is the one who's suffering at the most of this.
0: For sure.
1: Because anyone who likes his politics then immediately goes back to 2020. And that was a guy who went on
0: NBC
1: and told everybody, hey, Trump's won.
0: About 2% of the vote left.
1: And then when things went weird, suddenly it was,
0: Yeah. Yeah.
1: And again, like I said, he sat across from us for half an hour.
0: Very
1: what
0: nice
1: a bad
0: man.
1: Dude. Was
0: very
1: a very nice man.
0: And let me tell you, I've said this before. I'll say it again because I think it's valid, is that we have mutual acquaintances that tell me.
1: Nice
0: great
1: guy.
0: Great guy.
1: Yeah.
0: Cares deeply about children and adoption and foster care and all those things and is active in those fields.
1: Yes.
0: Trying to make it better. That's why I truly believe they thought Trump is dead and gone. I'm not doing anything. I'm not risking my future on it.
1: Yeah,
0: that's why I'm convinced of that.
1: You would risk your own political power. I mean,
0: they would come after you too.
1: And they will come after you. I mean, even a guy, and at some point we'll have to get back with Sean Still just to bring up the whole story of all he was doing was what was required by the Georgia Constitution.
0: That's right.
1: And yet he got caught up. They took a mugshot of the dude.
0: I know. I hope he's got it hang
1: somewhere like
0: in
1: the office.
0: House or, yeah, absolutely. Yeah. In a big frame like Trump does.
1: This is the time I got arrested.
0: Yeah.
1: for doing what the
16: Constitution, what the Constitution required.
1: Told me to do.
16: Yeah. So freaking crazy, dude. Absolutely.
1: But
16: right.
1: Yeah, I get it. It's, we're still in an environment where we're trying to avoid the swamp. And I think that is what's going to be up to Georgia voters, not just who can beat the Democrat opponent. It's got to be, all right, who's the person who's going to garner the support, not only just to beat the Democrat, but who's going to be best for the future of the state.
16: And rally the entire base.
1: If you want out of the swamp, like, you can do it in 2026 and 2028, but it's going to be not easy.
16: I don't know, man. I would have a hard time telling you which one is not connected at some place, whether through business deals or just being in elected office. It is so hard to see what those relationships
1: are. I wish I had swamp goggles.
16: I know, right? Like, absolutely right.
1: You made my swamp alarm go off. But again,
16: swamp monster approaching.
1: It's not like this state hasn't been well managed.
16: No, it has.
1: But it is managed by the establishment, and they are not the biggest fans of working with this administration or what the things you want.
16: Or me, for that matter. None of us. They're
1: not. They just text Tug. What's wrong with you?
16: Yeah, that's right. Absolutely. What is the matter with you? Why do you go on the radio and say all these things? Because I think they're true.
1: Because I think they're true. Prove me wrong.
17: Exactly. Call yourself a truther.
1: Yeah, that's right. Yeah, you're a truther. I'm just going to put my beer down on my prove me wrong.
16: Yeah, that's exactly right. 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When some on the left notice their problem with communism, maybe we're making some progress. But probably not. Next on Extra.
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1: Good morning. Here are your sports headlines for Monday, May 11th. The Atlanta Braves took 2 of 3 from the Los Angeles Dodgers over the weekend in L.A. as the Braves closed out the series with a 7-2 victory yesterday afternoon. The team is off tonight as they come home from the end of the West Coast road trip. The teams open up a 4-game series against the Chicago Cubs beginning on Tuesday. The NBA draft lottery went down yesterday afternoon. The Atlanta Hawks will pick 8th overall in the upcoming NBA draft. That draft is set for next month. Hall of Fame Braves manager Bobby Cox passed away over the weekend. The 1995 champion passed away at the age of 84. Cox led the Braves to 15 straight division titles and 5 National League championships. With your sports headlines, I'm Carlos Medina.
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16: 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So glad that you're here. We oftentimes talk about socialists and communists, and I've been asked, like, why do you say that? And it kind of feels like we're using a slur or we're using a name to depict people in a negative way, and it's not that at all.
1: It's kind of like me calling you a man.
16: Yeah, that's right. I want to be that because that's what I am, right? But some on the left for years have thought it was a slur. I've made the joke about my father-in-law. Anytime something doesn't work the way it's supposed to, this is a commie, whatever. Let's say the stove don't work. The stove eye, you know, the island stove, whatever. He'll say, that's a commie eye of the stove, just broken, not worth nothing, no good for nothing. It used to be that way where it was the punchline. Unfortunately, nowadays, it's not a punchline any longer. And two pretty prominent voices on the left have noticed in Bill Maher and John Fetterman, it's not just a slur anymore.
23: And people that are proud to be labeled as a socialist, that used to be like was a smear when I was running my first cycle. And now that's becoming more normalized. And now I think that's a very dangerous, slippery slope for us to be. And now I've spoke to people that had to live under socialism and or communism, and they are like, they are morons if they think that socialism is the answer. You know, I've lived under that, and thank God
24: well,
23: we are now.
24: We already have a great deal of socialism, and I've made the point a million times on the show, as we should. All Western democracies are quasi-socialist. There are certain things that the government should do. You don't want the private enterprise to be controlling the Marine Corps, and you we need Social Security, Medicare, Medicaid, obviously these things. We have socialism. They're just proposing something way more than that. And by the way, you said socialism, dirty word? Yeah, yes and no. What really was a dirty word, which isn't anymore, is communism.
23: Yeah.
24: Well, I mean, this woman in New York who is Mayor Mondami's right-hand woman, she tweets out, elect more communists. this guy, Graham Plattner?
2: Yeah, it's not a slur if I refer to him as a communist. That's his own term that he used for himself.
24: Yes.
2: Antifa and these other kinds of extreme things. Now, that's his own words. That's not that my view, and I'm not using that as a slur.
24: But the idea that communist is not a dirty word, I think we need to pause here and say, okay, this is a watermark. This is a watershed mark, a moment in American history where we should pay attention. And my guess is because AI is going to be taking everybody's jobs, communism is only going to get more popular.
2: Well, I sure hope not.
0: Yeah, me too. I sure hope not. But they are trying to work it out in their own heads. Where do we go from here as a party? Because both of them are Democrats. Both of them are on the left. Where do we go when our party is openly embracing communism?
1: I wasn't calling them that as a slur.
0: Right. Of course not.
1: I was calling them that by definition.
0: That's right.
1: But they're
0: just now recognizing it. Los, we've been doing it for 5 years now.
1: This is a rise of socialism. This is communism back on the march. And you know what causes it? A certain level of ignorance of history. That's part of it. Every society at certain point says, well, things are so good. How do we make them better? And communism is this great allure.
0: Well, yeah, because they say we're going to take care of everything.
1: Everything's so good. You'll see.
0: Everything's going to be taken care of for you.
1: And it doesn't matter wherever it's practiced. What always happens, no matter what, check your history. It's always, well, listen, we only have to kill those 20 people. They're the loud ones. And we'll get rid of them, and then we don't have to worry about
0: everything's
1: it.
0: Good.
1: You know, we killed those 20 people.
0: But these other 20 are really getting loud.
1: We just got to get rid of them. Send them off to a camp. And it continues.
0: A re-education camp or
1: and
0: something.
1: And the cycle always continues. And before you know it, that's how you end up at a political persuasion that has 100 million people dead since its inception.
0: Which they both know.
1: That's why they run from it. That's why it's not good.
0: That's why they're scared to death that it's no longer a slur. They wish we were 5 years ago when it sounded like a slur but wasn't.
1: Do you want my other eureka moment while I was cleaning the basement?
0: Yeah, man.
1: So I'm on my hands and knees, and I'm trying to scrape up some of the droppings of, you know, the plaster and everything else that was going on there. And again, can't wait for it all to be done, but when it's done, I'm going to be like, hey, I put my work in here. Do you know, like, AOC went after the American Revolution. She was talking about it was a fight against billionaires. All right. George Washington was worth, under modern terms, $700 million. He was nearly a billionaire during that time period. It wasn't that the founding fathers were somehow more genius than anyone. Okay? What they were was cognizant of history. And that no matter what, man will always start reaching for totalitarianism. No matter what. Every society, if you don't have a totalitarian leader, eventually you get one. And so they built in to the sauce, here's how we avoid it.
0: Fail safes.
1: Here's how the power will be distributed. It wasn't because they were better men. Wasn't because they were smarter than anybody. They just went, this is what always happens.
0: You got to give them astute.
1: Yeah. They recognized this is what always happens. Well, that's the problem with socialism. The communists never look at their history and say, well, look how it always ends up. They say to themselves, we'll just do it better.
0: Because we can.
1: So think about the difference in the two. Yeah. The founding fathers go, history shows us this is what occurs no matter what.
0: Here's the roadmap.
1: Whereas the other end of it, the communists go, we'll just do it better than what they did, even though our history is filled with 100 million dead.
0: Right. Don't pay no attention to that.
1: That's what I thought about on the floor.
0: No, but that's the truth. And I don't understand how people don't see it. When you know government can't get anything right. I mean, think about the fraud that is happening. That's just one example of things they can't get right. Handing them more power will make it better? That makes no sense.
1: And it's not like you didn't live with it in your face. The Biden administration told you what you could say and couldn't say online.
0: Yeah.
1: What you could post and what you couldn't post on YouTube.
0: Where you could pray and where you couldn't.
1: Whether you were allowed to keep your job if you didn't take their experimental vaccine. I mean, it was right in your face. So all this talk about this, like, attack on democracy, like that one Joker brought up at the town hall.
0: Oh, my God.
1: I was like, I already lived through your attack on democracy.
0: I know what it looks like.
1: I've already seen what your idea of liberty versus tyranny is. You're tyrannical. That's who you are. I saw what happened. I mean, that dude was part of a group that put phone numbers together to call if there were too many people at your house.
0: That's right. And they couldn't wait to do it. They couldn't wait to be the one that called. I'm going to get those guys. They're not doing what they're supposed to.
1: We would refer to that as communist adjacent.
0: That's right. Absolutely.
1: I'll report you to the authorities.
0: Yeah, and like, can't wait.
1: And I think what we learned during that time period is how seductive that is to people that don't want to be in charge of their own lives and don't value liberty, that don't value freedom. People in this audience, like, you know exactly what I'm talking. You're nodding your head going, man, Aunt Peg went really crazy during that time period. Yeah.
0: Down to arrows on the floor.
1: It doesn't take much for them to go full-blown communist.
0: At the grocery store. Arrows on the floor. That's how bad they wanted to tell you every move to make and still do to this minute.
1: You have to actually be strong, mature, and compassionate to be a conservative. You do.
0: Brave, too.
1: You have to. And you will have to defend yourself in this way. It's very easy to be a useful idiot.
0: And there's a lot of different ways that you have to defend yourself. From, you know, slander all the way down to violence. There's a lot in between the two of being brave and defending yourself. But the other ones that you listed are absolutely correct.
1: Again, the founding fathers knew the history of man and the history of government. The communist ignores their own history every time.
0: When we come back, an Extra 106.3 show is flown by. 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Good morning to our YouTube audience. Hope y'all are doing well. The Democrats have a new guy who's pretending he wasn't. Next on Extra.
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4: Well, you probably heard about the little brouhaha going on in Virginia, where the Supreme Court ruled that Virginia could not create congressional districts based on race. Oh, the humanity. One far-left commentator went so far as to say that now is the time for political violence, a violent revolution because of this Supreme Court case. And here comes another leftist, a Democrat lawmaker, saying that this Supreme Court ruling went against the will of the people. Okay, sit back for just a second. Let me run that phrase by you. The Supreme Court ruling went against the will of the people. In other words, whatever the people want, they should get, regardless of whether or not it is legal or constitutional. The will of the people must prevail. What do we call that? We call that a democracy. We call that mob rule. We call that majority rule. And our founding fathers specifically steered us away from this type of government, setting up rules, laws, procedures that had to be followed before the law was changed or new laws were introduced. I've used the example of a lynch mob before. The crowd outside of the sheriff's office wants that guy hung. The sheriff says no, he's going to go to trial, just the way the law provides. You think anybody in that lynch mob said, but you're going against the will of the people? Wouldn't it be nice if our children could learn basic civics like this, that the majority does not rule? Not gonna happen. That's not the way our government education system was designed. sad to say. Neil Bortz, Extra 106.3.
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6: With 6 months until voters pick their congressional representative, we've been tracking the national mood, and our Fox News poll finds a close race for the House. A year ago, Democrats were favored by 7 percentage points. Now, it's a 5-point edge within the margin of sampling error. If the election were today, 52% of voters say they'd back the Democratic candidate in their district, 47% the Republican. That difference comes from greater enthusiasm on the left. By an 8-point margin, more Democrats than Republicans say they feel extremely motivated to vote this year. It's important to remember, while a lead on the generic House ballot question reflects a national preference, House seats are decided district by district. So a party's advantage in the polls doesn't directly translate into winning seats, especially these days with so few competitive districts. I'm Dana Blanton. That's your Poll Parade.
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7: They'll be quarantined in Nebraska. I'm Dave Anthony, Fox News. The 18 passengers from the cruise ship stricken by a hantavirus outbreak flown by the U.S. government to a special facility. They landed early this morning. One tested positive and will be in a quarantine biocontainment unit. Another is showing mild symptoms. Other passengers being flown to other countries.
8: A French woman evacuated from the cruise ship hit by hantavirus is in the hospital, her health worsening, and tests confirm she has contracted the respiratory disease. Three passengers on the MV Hondius have died as a result of hantavirus. The ships docked in the Spanish island of Tenerife. Passengers were escorted to shore by staff in full body protective gear and breathing masks. The World Health Organization says the risk to public health is low.
7: Fox's Jonathan Savage. There's another outbreak on another cruise ship. The not nearly as deadly norovirus. The Caribbean Princess docked this morning at Port Canaveral in Florida with 115 passengers and crew infected. The norovirus-stricken ship will be cleaned and disinfected. There's no deal with Iran to end the conflict. President Trump called totally unacceptable Iran's counterproposal, and Israeli Prime Minister Benjamin Netanyahu tells CBS 60 Minutes.
22: It's not over because there's still nuclear material, enriched uranium that has to be taken out of Iran. There's still enrichment sites that have to be dismantled.
7: Fox's Trey Yingston, Tel Aviv.
25: The Wall Street Journal reports that the latest Iranian response doesn't resolve the U.S. demand for commitments in advance on the fate of Iran's nuclear program and its stockpile of highly enriched uranium. Nuclear issues would be negotiated over the next 30 days, they said. Iran proposes to have some of its highly enriched uranium diluted and the rest transferred to a third country. Now, Reuters reports a spokesperson for the Iranian Foreign Ministry claimed the response was not excessive and that the United States continues to have unreasonable demands.
7: Cole Allen due in court this hour in Washington. The suspect in the White House Correspondents' Dinner attack faces arraignment. 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

0: show with Belinda and Royal. That Neil Bortz? Yes, that Neil Bortz.
1: We are a 5-year overnight success.
0: That's right. Sounds like a Nashville store if I've ever heard
1: one. Things continue to grow and grow and grow. And so thank you all for checking us out. Those of you that were day oneers, awesome.
0: Appreciate you.
1: If you're new, welcome as well.
0: Always welcome.
1: This election cycle has been recruiting.
0: It has.
1: For us.
0: Yeah.
1: This is a recruiting cycle.
0: It's been quite
1: the amount of people that have checked us out for the first time and are like, oh,
0: okay. Opening.
2: Talking less for mornings.
1: That's Thank right. you. Yes, we will be running, and we intend to win mornings. We will see our signs up.
0: We covet your vote.
1: Yes.
0: And
1: your ears.
0: Yes, that's how you vote, is with your ears, and maybe some yard signs in the near future.
2: Maybe some eyes if you're watching on YouTube.
1: True.
0: Yeah, that's right. Yeah.
1: Thank you, YouTube. Now, I have been noticing where you can put up election signs.
0: Like it's got to be 200 yards away from a polling place or something like
1: that? Yes, but also it has to be on like, for instance, you can have one in your yard. You can do what you want. But when you see areas where there's a multitude of signs,
0: mm-hmm.
1: typically that is on land that's for sale. Like it's not occupied. So you might see a bunch of election, elect this person, elect whatever, and then behind it you'll see a for sale sign for that particular yard right. or that lot.
0: Right. And another way is just anything that is the public, you know, public yes. property.
1: And that's why, like Tug and I do intend, when you go to Costco, over off of exit 15, as you go up Marketplace Boulevard, I'm going to stick one of those signs there.
0: See how many votes we get.
1: And we'll see how just many people just go, what are they running for?
0: Mornings.
1: Of
0: what
1: course.
0: Do you mean? What kind of question's that?
1: Seems kind of strange that that's what they're doing, but
0: no,
1: it works.
0: It's important that we run for mornings. That way we stay here. You know, and then we'd like to get reelected. We might be lifelong morning candidates. I don't know. But I feel like we need, maybe we'll lean on Bryce for this. For the YouTube channel, is there some kind of banner that says vote for Los and Tug for mornings?
2: Yeah, I got you.
0: I feel like that needs to be.
2: I'll figure something out.
0: Needs to be one of the cryons. That needs to be. Needs to be put out there.
1: If we're not voting for us, who will?
0: That's right. That's exactly right.
1: And we've had to tell some of these officials, and they've talked about putting us in as a write-in.
0: Rick Jackson said that.
1: I said we're running for mornings.
0: And he was like,
1: I know you're running for governor. We're running for mornings.
0: And he tilted his head sideways just a little bit, and then he was like, "Well, I'll vote for you."
1: Took a moment to go, "These guys really are clowns."
0: Yeah, that's right. I can't believe I'm sitting here. I'm worth $3 billion, and I'm sitting here with these clowns.
1: Tug and I are honking our nose.
0: That's exactly right. Kyle, love it. That's so funny. Let's get to the first thing to know this morning on Extra 106.3.

0: a sailor.
1: We've had so many games that have been played in recent years. I think part of it is, how do we identify what is going on out there? And what are things that we've seen? And listen, we appreciate it. There is a rise of new media, and that has largely replaced the old media. You can look at the nightly news. It doesn't do anywhere near as the numbers. You can go to people's podcasts, and that's where you're getting stuff. The amount of people that listen to our show live, great. The amount of people that listen to it in podcast form after it's over with, huge.
2: Appreciate y'all.
1: Thank y'all. The amount of people that choose to have some options. It used to be, let's face it, it used to be, hey, if I want to watch this show, I got to be in front of my TV at 7 o'clock on a Thursday. It's not the case anymore. People consume things in their own time, and that's a big factor. But one of the other factors that we've now had is the infiltration when it comes to information. And one of the games we've recently been had played, we talked about the Southern Poverty Law Center, and they're paying for Charlottesville. And there was somebody that came out of Charlottesville as like, well, that's the voice of the right. It was Nick Fuentes. And the amount of people that wanted to turn him into, well, that's the young voice of the right. I know there's Charlie Kirk, but this is the guy. Yeah, he's really aggressive. Well, what have we found out? Bought and paid for, it's a leftist who's playing a game of trying to get young people that are leaning conservative –

0: to come over to the left. That is what the game has been played. And so now what's happened, and we'll get into this a little bit later this hour, the amount of people that were previously sharing topics of ours, talking about things that we would consider more conservative, the amount that now are independent and have been bought by other people from across the world in some cases, they're now putting out stuff where you go, wait a minute, that's not who you were a year ago.
1: None of that adds up.
0: They're for sale.
1: Yeah.
0: A lot of these people are for sale.
1: Without a doubt. Without
0: it's crazy how that has now turned out. Like, it used to just be a leftist game. Now it's like, no, let's also go buy out people that were prominent on the right.
1: I don't know where Marjorie Taylor Greene stands on anything anymore. Right? I don't know. But I will flash back to when we asked her when she was on this show. She was down at CPAC. This is probably 4 years ago, maybe.
0: Somewhere right around that, 3-4 years ago.
1: She was down there, and she spoke in front of Nick Fuentes' group. I said, that's odd. Seems odd that you would speak to someone that is questionable, at best.
0: Very much so. Like, so far, he's playing a character so far to the right that it turns left.
1: Yeah, that's exactly right. And I kept asking, you're telling me that your staff didn't vet him at all? No, nobody asked a single question? And now, where is Marjorie Taylor Greene? Unsure. I don't know where she stands on many things. I'm not trying to cast aspersions on her. I'm just trying to connect the dots. And when I see what he is, and that there was no announcement of her ahead of time speaking in front of them, and then she said her campaign told her it was a good idea to speak in front of them, and Nick Fuentes' his group. And now, it seems like they may be closer in politics than I thought before. Maybe that's it. I don't know that I'm right, but it jumps out to me that she did that then, and now she's doing something completely different than she did a year ago.
0: It's just very strange.
1: That's right. The timing is all weird.
0: Because you would hope that whoever is representing you has their own set of beliefs, their own moral system. Yeah, you know, part of the reason why, and again, I hear he's a nice guy. I know my kids went to school with his kids. I don't think Jeff Duncan's a bad dude. I think that you question Jeff Duncan because he 180'd on you in the interest of politics.
1: I sat down with him, and it's not my show to ask questions that I would typically. It's kind of like when we hosted the town hall for Dr. McCormick.
0: Not my place to give
1: my
0: opinion.
1: That's right. Exactly. So we had him on one of the weekend shows, the Second Chance show. And so I remember hearing him say things, and I was just like, in my head, I was like, well, I would counterpoint here. I would counterpoint. This is what.
0: Not my place.
1: Not my place. Not what they hired me to do. Not my place. But when I left, I questioned everything that he believes, because I don't know if he's always been this way and he hit it as a Republican, or he sees an opportunity, a hole, because you know, there's not a good Democrat candidate. I'll put aside everything that I truly believe, take on this persona, like Nick Fuentes did, and I'll be this person for pursuit of political office.
0: Barack Obama was the empty bucket. You filled him with whatever your aspirations were and whatever you wanted politically, and he was going to keep his communist tendencies under wraps. Wasn't going to show them to you. It's like, now he didn't have a problem doing it.
1: Oh, no. He puts his arms around the communists.
0: But that was what the game was. And so I think that is the challenge that we have, is to figure out, all right, what is this person really about? You and I, we don't have the benefit. We do 20 hours a week. If you don't know what we're about, just spend a week.
1: Yeah.
0: It's like you'll figure it out pretty quickly.
1: Yeah. Yeah.
0: We've done a whole lot of week. 20 hours a week, you start doing it over the course. All right, we're giving you 80 hours of programming a month. Over the course of a year, you're going to figure it out. That's why I've always said it's very hard to fake something on radio. People are going to find you out. It's going to happen. But when you're in politics and you're on a pre-produced show, when you're Nick Fuentes or otherwise, I mean, we're at the point now where there's so much stuff, even, and we'll get into a little bit later this hour, but even stuff that Megyn Kelly's doing now, which is so foreign to what it was a year ago, two years ago.
1: Welcoming her Islamic, new Islamic.
0: And you're like, who paid for that?
1: Yeah.
0: So it's just weird. Strange, the difference. Now, you can always say I've had a change of heart. This is how I now view things. And I think that's important to grow and to change.
1: And people do that. People do grow and change. But I think you grow and change incrementally. It's not a wholesale change overnight like we're seeing.
0: Yes. Nick Fuentes was always a leftist plant. I mean, again, Southern Poverty Law Center. What was happening in Charlottesville? Who was the voice that came out of that? It was his. And it was like, well, he's the voice of the hard right.
1: And now all of a sudden.
0: And you're like, oh, it turns out he's a Democrat plant. It's like, okay, that makes sense to me.
1: Turns out that was part of the op.
0: Right. There was no point where I've said, you know what? Fox News put Megyn Kelly on for 10 years to lure me in. Mm-hmm. I was like, nah, I think I got a pretty good idea what you're about.
1: Yeah.
0: And then so when it changes, I'm like, what happened?
1: Yeah, absolutely.
0: Same thing with Tucker Carlson.
1: Yeah, 100%. Yeah,
0: there is a woke right that does exist. And it's a matter of recognizing and then wondering, okay, what made it that way?
1: And who can get to you? What do they have on you?
0: And Tug and I have joked for years. If it was the right advertiser and the right amount of money, we're like, okay, we've said no to a lot of things. Like we've told the story before.
1: Of the COVID shot.
0: Of the COVID shot. When we were all like, nope, not advertising for that.
1: Salesperson came in and it's like, hey, which one of y'all will do the ads? Which one of you will endorse the COVID vaccine? And all of us were sitting on our hands.
0: We're like, no.
1: And the sales guy's like, hang on. You won't take money to do this?
0: Radio guys that won't take money?
1: Absolutely not.
0: Not going to do it.
1: They were in disbelief. They couldn't believe what they were hearing.
0: Yeah, they were shocked. But that's our stance. Now, I always joke around about it. If you get the number good enough, Tug and I will be like, hey, it's Los and Tug for Al-Qaeda. Okay, it's a joke. Yeah. But people are for sale in that way.
1: Right.
0: Yeah. We've just had the perfect example. We've been fortunate that anything that's been brought to the table with us, we get a chance to say yes or no. And most of the time, those companies are putting their best foot forward for us to say, yeah. Like, you've represented Central for years. Central Heating and Air, you work with them and you're like, I have no problem talking about how great it is to work with you all.
1: They're
0: so good.
1: Yeah, they do great work. And you've been a customer for a
0: while. Yeah, I've been a customer for years. We get a chance to say no if we don't agree. We've only said flat out, like, one time, well, let me take a look at it. The only time we've ever said no was the COVID shot. Like, it wasn't even a discussion.
1: It wasn't no. Why would you?
0: So to see what has happened with some of these people, you have to recognize what's the next Democrat move here. And some of it is infiltration of what has been typically right wing oriented programming.
1: Crazy thing is the media is, they carry it, right? They carry the water. They tell you what you they want you to think. They continue and every network says the exact same thing. That was always the dead giveaway to me. When I saw the same point of view on ABC, CBS, NBC, and then CNN and MS Now and whatever, you see the same point of view. There may be slight variations of it, but when everybody's saying the same thing, it makes you go, I don't know if I buy this. Media's misinformation was used as a weapon, yes. Guess who's figured it out? We've been telling you forever, and maybe you knew it forever, but Joe Rogan has figured it out too. He knows now. He realizes now.
2: People hate him so much, and the narrative in the media, this Trump derangement narrative that you see in the media, is so strong, and people are so programmed by it. And for the average person that has a very involved job, you're working all day, and then you have a family, and you have a life, and you don't have time to really go into depth about what's real and what's not real. And you got that Russia collusion stuff shoved down your throat by mainstream media for years, and you believe all of it.
3: 100%.
2: And so you really believed that he's a terrible person, Russian agent, all these different. So you want someone to kill him.
3: Yeah.
1: And that's why you're seeing this crazy rise. The media is using that as a springboard for people that don't pay very close attention. And you heard Tim Burchett in there, who was on there with him.
0: All right.
1: Which I love. I love Burchett. But another example of this, and it's not nearly as deadly, is the Hanna virus. I got emails. I got questions. People were asking me, should we be nervous about this? I was like, no, you'll be fine. Everything is just fine. One email said, did we not learn anything from COVID? And the answer was, yeah, we did. That's why you should relax.
0: Let me just tell you, if you're concerned, and this was the same thing I said during COVID, And it's the same way, by the way, it's not anywhere near the same. But if you're generally a concerned person, go to Amazon, get a bottle of vitamin D, take it. Make sure your vitamin D levels, because most people are insufficient. And if your vitamin D levels are high, you don't really deal with it.
1: You're going to be fine.
0: You're going to be totally fine. Doesn't matter what it is.
1: But isn't it crazy?
0: You're totally fine.
1: How media is going to take that and make it, or try to attempt to make it into something that will create power.
0: Yes.
1: For the left. Because they're going to use this as Trump administration not taking this serious enough. That's what's going to happen. That's what's already happening.
0: Listen, this isn't my fault. This is what happened during 2020, where everyone told me that here's how it's supposed to work, and here's what you're supposed to do. You burn the public trust so badly that for at least my generation and probably the next one below, we're never going to believe you on anything.
1: Ever.
0: You can tell me all about how this has got a 50% mortality rate and everyone's going to die. I'm going to be like, take my vitamin D. I'm going to go hang out at the bar.
1: Yeah, I think I'll be okay.
0: I think I'll be fine.
1: And if I'm not, whose fault is it?
0: It's mine.
1: It's mine.
0: It's mine.
1: You don't have to worry about it.
0: No.
1: Because it's my fault.
0: Yes. But that's how it's always going to play out. I just find it, I enjoy the fact that Joe Rogan, because what he's illuminating is something that's very simple. You have a couple of different options. One, the Democrats ran a famously unpopular person who was so disliked by the military and everyone else around her. She was Nurse Ratched. She was the nag of all nags. And the more that Hillary Clinton talked, the more people didn't like her. Rather than saying, you ran that person, you blamed it on Russia?
1: Yeah.
0: Look in the mirror.
1: Yeah.
0: You're the ones who she was so unpopular that you took basically a junior senator from Illinois and were like, please run against her.
1: Yeah.
0: And then you wiped the floor with Barack Obama. That was supposed to be, it's supposed to be Hillary's time.
1: Yeah, that's right.
0: No. It was always the same Hillary.
1: Yeah.
0: But you couldn't blame yourself for it.
1: I remember voting. People asked me who you vote for. I was like, I'm voting against Hillary. That was my answer to who are you voting for.
0: She was so unpopular, we elected someone who had been on an NBC show.
1: Reality TV show.
0: A reality TV star. That's how unpopular she was. It had nothing to do with Russia.
1: No.
0: But it was easier for the left to blame something and try and get him out of power by, we'll blame Russia. It's your fault. You did it. Just the same way you revived his entire career.
1: 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Could there be some sort of accountability coming? I've got my fingers crossed. 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
16: Monday, May 11th, and here are your headlines. Iran has submitted a response to the latest U.S. proposal aimed at ending the war, but President Donald Trump rejected the plan, calling it totally unacceptable. Reports say Iran's response failed to address key U.S. demands over its nuclear program, while Iranian officials warned against Western military involvement in the Strait of Hormuz. The Center for Disease Control and Prevention has activated its Emergency Operations Center at level level 3 as officials monitor concerns surrounding hantavirus infections linked to a cruise ship. 3 people connected to the ship have died from suspected infections, while 2 people in Georgia are currently being monitored with no signs of illness reported. Officials say the risk to the general public remains low. And finally, more candidates are flocking towards Extra 106.3 this week on The Morning Extra. Georgia Supreme Court Justice Sarah Warren will join the show tomorrow at 9:25. Candidate for District 6 Kevin Martin will join the guys on Wednesday at 7:25. And on Thursday, current Cobb County Commissioner in District 1 Kelly Gambrill, who is seeking re-election, will join Tuck and Los at 9:25. Today's weather is a mix of sun and clouds with a high of 81 and a low of 59. 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
1: Pulling up the calendar, that way I could see what next Saturday.
0: See what happened right there?
1: I just heard a roar.
0: The Gobert went by.
1: Oh, wow. That was a loud roar, too. Got my attention. Immediately, I was like, what was that?
0: It was a Gobert.
1: It was a Gobert.
16: His headphones on if you look closely.
0: That's right.
1: Oh.
0: The Gobert has headphones on. That's how you know it's a domesticated bear.
1: That's right. That's right. And one that you should still be wary of, because bears can attack, and you don't know when it's coming.
0: Roar.
1: I've seen people that work with bears. I've seen people that that had bears that took them to wrestling up in Calhoun,
0: so
1: Georgia.
0: So weird.
1: That's the truth. They did. They had them had pens out in the backyard.
16: And Curtis wrestle bears?
1: No, I never saw Curtis. Now, he loved to see it. He loved to go. Well, he wasn't getting in there. He's like, no. It's like, that is a large bear. It will kill me. It's like,
0: that's his border.
1: Yeah, that's his cutoff.
0: I won't go beyond this. Uh-uh.
16: I'll take the tires off your car.
1: Yeah, absolutely.
16: I'll wrestle bear.
1: I'll risk somebody shooting at me. But I ain't wrestling a bear. I ain't wrestling a bear. I mean, what kind of crazy person does that? Yeah, so I recognize the danger of go bears, so I would never mess with them either. But I can tell you on Saturday, this will be something you don't have to worry about any sort of danger, unless you're scared of heights or worry about falling out of, I don't know.
0: Or the equine.
1: Or hot air balloon or the equine, yes. But I don't think most people are terrified of horses. Like, Los has an unusual fear of horses.
16: What sparked that?
0: It's a giant beast.
1: Yeah, large animal.
16: Okay, but like they run.
0: Yeah, but it's a giant beast.
1: Well, the only thing I worry about is standing behind them, really. Well, I don't know, but Kimmer did send us a picture of being bit by a horse.
0: Yeah. What did it look like?
1: Softball.
0: Yeah.
1: On his bicep.
0: It'll mess you up.
1: Yeah. They do have the ability. I've been around horses, you know, relatively often in my life. Never been bit or kicked. But I understand, you know, my distance, you know, and I listen to people that really have been around them. And like Kimmer, I bet he would, you know, say, hey, here's what don't do is how you don't.
16: It's a one off when he got bit. I feel like it,
1: but he was not afraid to tell you that. Look, they will bite you, like Los is saying. They will leave a mark.
0: Yeah,
1: but you don't have to worry about that part of it, because you're just going to see them run from a distance at the Back Our Blue in America 2 Make America Gala this Saturday, Rustics Manor, Holly Springs, 4 until 9:30 p.m. One of a kind gala that honors fallen police officers. And specifically, Joe Burson. 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You can be there. And I can't wait to see you and shake your hand and tell you, thank you for listening to Extra 106.3. It mean a whole bunch to me. And I know a whole bunch to everybody if you were to come out.
16: Los, is there a number for you to get in the hot air balloon? Talked about, you know.
0: No.
16: None?
0: None.
1: 1 million?
0: Wow. No.
1: Not even a million? $1 million?
0: I don't think you understand how terrified I am of heights.
1: I just close your eyes and sit down in the basket.
0: Oh. But is that worth your $1 million or whoever's million? No.
1: I don't know. I mean, they didn't, unless they got
17: your $1 million.
1: Yeah, it'd be yours.
0: If I was able to lay down and tranquilize myself, then okay.
1: Trank yourself with like a, let's say a bottle of Tito's. Would that be trank enough?
0: You'd got a dart in your neck. Yeah, I would dart myself. And I'd be like, wake me up when we get back down.
1: Dude.
0: That's awesome.
1: That's awesome. One of the greatest scenes.
0: Wait.
1: Is this bad?
0: Yeah. I don't fly well to start with.
1: Yeah. All right. Fair enough.
0: Now you're telling me to get up in a contraption that I'm already a little bit concerned with.
1: Yeah, right.
0: I don't think you understand the terror
1: that starts to kick in with me. It feels irrational.
0: Yes, it is.
1: I know. Yeah, that's what I said. It feels a little irrational. So I'm picking up on the... At least it's
17: tethered to the ground.
1: Yeah, this one doesn't go like, you know, Neil Bort style.
0: Until it's not.
1: Yeah, right. And then what happens?
0: Then what are you going to do?
1: Yeah.
0: Bryce.
1: What you going to do?
0: Bryce.
1: Land.
0: Oh, look.
1: Why?
0: It's tethered to the ground.
1: I don't think there's a pilot.
0: Tether breaks loose now. Bryce has to figure out how to get that thing down.
1: Maybe I'm wrong about this. Is there a pilot on that one that's tethered to the
17: ground?
1: They
17: got to have a pilot.
1: Or is it the guy that runs the thing just...
0: And isn't it a little bit awkward to refer to yourself as a hot air balloon pilot?
1: I don't think so.
0: Aren't you just kind of an enthusiast?
1: Let me just take a quick... Hang on.
0: Like, are you really driving that thing? Because there's a reason why they land in backyards.
1: Pilot. Yeah, L-O-T.
0: I had one come down in a cul-de-sac in a neighborhood I used to live in because they weren't exactly piloting the way they needed to.
1: FAA certified professional who operates a lighter-than-air aircraft managed by altitude through birders and navigation with current winds. Hot air balloon pilot.
17: How many hours do you need to say?
1: Gotta go
0: to DeVry for like 20 minutes.
1: Cup of coffee. Must be at least 16.
0: Oh, that seems legitimate. Seems like you're proving my point.
1: Read and speak English. Pass a written exam. Complete the flight training. You gotta work with an instructor on ground prep, inflation, flight maneuvering.
17: So you're telling me a freshman in high school?
0: Yeah.
1: Has to be licensed. Pilots can fly recreationally or commercial, with advertising, whatever. But dude, they make $130,000 a year.
0: Not worth it. I'm like,
17: just got to watch out for the power lines.
0: Nope.
1: Yeah, no.
0: Right.
1: Nope. No, thank you.
0: All right, I'm going to pull up all the YouTube videos of hot air balloons hitting power lines.
1: Okay. It scared the people that are going to the nice event.
0: Well, they're not going flying. They're tethered.
1: No, they are tethered. Unless it were to tear away and then... And then is the pilot in there? Because I don't know if it is.
0: Oh, look, deadliest hot air balloon crashes.
1: Oh, look, how long is it?
0: That one doesn't look good.
1: No, boom, that looks like it's going to hit pretty hard. Recently, wasn't there one that hit like a radio tower or a cell phone tower?
0: No survivors on that one with 16 people on it.
1: 16 people?
17: Seems a little excessive.
1: Yeah, I don't think you're supposed to put that many people in there.
0: Yeah. Let's see. 21 people have been killed in hot air balloon accidents in the
1: U.S. since 2016.
0: Rustic Manor.
1: Yeah. It's going to be fine. Yeah.
0: Yes. You're not going flying.
1: No, you're not. It lifts you up so you can see really well. And then
0: you come back down.
1: Right back down. But.
17: Tug, you were correct.
1: What is it?
17: It was, in March. There was a hot air balloon that got stuck in a cell phone tower.
1: Yeah. I felt like I remember. And then people hanging down a little bit. Remember seeing that.
17: Somewhere. At least you have a cool story.
1: Yeah, well, yeah. I guess they, yeah.
0: Look at that one.
1: Buddy. Was that sparks?
0: That crashed into the power line.
1: Yeah, that thing is sparking good too. Boy, howdy. Yeah, that.
0: Seems that pilot wasn't so pilot-y.
1: Yeah, but there is a license that you need to get.
17: And you just have to be a freshman in high school?
1: That's all you have to be.
0: That's good. You can actually fly a hot air balloon before my 16-year-old can drive.
1: That's right. So there you go.
0: Think about that one.
17: Or vote.
1: It says starting at 16. Yeah, so about the same time you're learning to drive your car, you could also learn to drive a hot air balloon.
17: Neil Bort's skills transfer?
1: I don't, probably not. He's been a hot air balloon pilot. We need to ask him about that tomorrow. You know, hot air balloon pilot. Like, how did he get his license? How long has he been flying?
0: And yeah, when he has his plane.
1: Yeah. But I mean, he took the, can you imagine them letting the president Because he took Jimmy Carter up.
0: He took Jimmy Carter in a hot air balloon, yes.
17: And Lois won't go.
1: But I'm just surprised that Secret Service was like, yeah, go on, President. It'll be fine.
0: Well, you're the commander-in-chief. You made the call, right?
1: I guess. It seems unlikely, though. Anyway. I hope you'll come out to the Make America Gala. It should be a really, really fun thing to be a part of. And it goes, you know, obviously benefiting a great
17: cause. Tug will go with you.
1: Yeah, I absolutely will.
0: And he won't let you near the horses.
1: No, Lord, no. I'd keep you safe from them. No doubt. Hey, quickly, let's go through some of the numbers. Just because we got into the Nick Fuentes conversation in that first segment. While we got a few minutes, Tucker Carlson's another one that seems to have did a complete 180 when it's specifically talking about his faith. That's what jumps out to me a whole lot, because that's what I was always connected with him a little bit on. And now he's one of those guys that has changed direction. I don't know where he stands on anything anymore.
0: Well, James Lindsay, his program, New Discourses, did a poll and was asking people about the woke right. Like, who is now considered the woke right, where they say things you go, where did that come from? And for instance, like, if you were to measure it, and it's on a scale of basically 1 to 100. Like, for instance, Glenn Beck is a 10. Right?
1: So he's been steady.
0: Steady. There's no change there. It's just what it is. If you were to talk about, like, for instance, Matt Walsh, he's at 18%. Nobody considers him woke right.
1: Mm-hmm.
0: Tucker Carlson jumped to 84%. He's up 25%.
1: Yeah, 84. Yeah, because he's talking about Donald Trump's the Antichrist and all that. And then he has this incredible praise for Islam. Just some of the things that he says doesn't make sense, and not anything that he said over the years. So that's why it stands out so much.
0: Basically, once you attach yourself to anti-Israel, anti-Jewish rhetoric is when this number jumps. For instance, Candace Owens is a 91%.
1: Dude, I'm surprised it's not 99.
0: 91%, that's up 13% from where she was at. The other one that's a big jump is Megyn Kelly. It's jumped up by 68% in 1 year at 84%. I mean, you got to be massively talking about things that your audience goes, what the hell?
1: Where'd that come from?
0: Where did that come from?
1: I'm not convinced that some of these people are when they buy them off, it's because they have something on them. I'm not convinced that they
0: President don't. Trump, 6%.
1: Yeah, exactly.
0: You know, that's just where it is. And so to see, like, Sean Hannity, 9%.
1: Yeah.
0: Tucker, Candace, Megyn Kelly.
1: Way on the other side. It's a struggle for me to understand. Unless it's money or some kind they got. I mean, if they can get honeypots, and it doesn't have to be that. It could be a myriad of things. When other intel agents and agencies have dirt on you that you don't want out, and then you take the money to keep it from getting out, and you say what needs to be said.
0: Well, according to whoever's paying you.
1: Exactly. Right. Absolutely.
0: Because now, what we're seeing is that if you do have, and this is the crazy part, like, Ben Shapiro catches a lot of crap because Daily Wire, they're like, oh, Daily Wire, look how Daily Wire's falling off. Daily Wire hasn't altered their views one bit.
1: No, that's right. Stayed the same.
0: And yet they continue to make their money and they continue to do well. You have everyone else in the business who's pointing it out, being like, look, I'm running my business and we're doing great. Well, if you're doing great and you're Tucker or Megan or somebody else like that, then why do you need money, or why did you change your views so much in the span of...
1: In a really short amount of time.
0: Yeah.
1: Yeah. No, I know.
0: It's like, who's financing that?
1: Yeah.
0: To the point where Daily Wire didn't have to change one bit of their views. Matt Walsh doesn't have to change one bit of his views. And obviously the polling shows it. It's like, it hasn't altered one bit. Glenn Beck has his own empire. He can say whatever he wants. He's not going to change who he is. You know, Limbaugh, for the longest amount of time, he didn't have to worry about who was, you know, hey, I got the biggest contract in radio. He's going to say what he thinks. Well, that's not the case, apparently, with some of these other people, that the money has influenced them to say certain things that they're told to. At least in my opinion, that's where it's coming from.
1: Power and money. I think that is the thing that corrupts more than anything else, power and money. I mean, it's not like that's some grandiose statement. I think anybody would agree with that.
0: Laura Ingraham, 14%.
1: Yeah. Yeah.
0: It's like, she's just who she is, and she's got her show, and she's got her Fox News paycheck. She's going to tell you where she's at.
1: When we come back, this is where we get disclosure from. Next on the Morning Extra, as we wrap up today's Monday episode of the show.

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1: Good morning. Here are your sports headlines for Monday, May 11th. The Atlanta Braves took 2 of 3 from the Los Angeles Dodgers over the weekend in L.A. as the Braves closed out the series with a 7-2 victory yesterday afternoon. The team is off tonight as they come home from the end of the West Coast road trip. The teams open up a 4-game series against the Chicago Cubs beginning on Tuesday. The NBA draft lottery went down yesterday afternoon. The Atlanta Hawks will pick 8th overall in the upcoming NBA draft. That draft is set for next month. Hall of Fame Braves manager Bobby Cox passed away over the weekend. The 1995 champion passed away at the age of 84. Cox led the Braves to 15 straight division titles and 5 National League championships. With your sports headlines, I'm Carlos Medina.
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8: 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When we're done, Glenn Beck, Clay Travis, Buck Sexton, biggest show in all of conservative media, and then the Kimmer. Oh, my God!
9: That's right. You'll hear some of that.
8: Kimmer, Pete, and Flounder, for sure. There'll be some OMGs.
1: I don't know why I just don't save them. Just have a running list of oh my gods we can play.
8: From Kimmer?
1: Yeah. It's so much fun.
8: Oh my God. Dude, it's so great. It's so great. And the different speeds.
1: Yep.
8: The different, you know.
1: Cause there is a difference in, now there's the moment where it is so perturbing to Kimmer that he pauses and goes, oh my God.
8: Mm-hmm.
1: Okay, there's that.
8: That's right. Yep.
10: That was perfect.
1: Well, then there's excited Kimmer. which is, oh my God!
8: That's right.
1: But then there's the other version, yeah. Like angry Kimmer, who's like, oh my God!
8: Yeah, right.
1: It's like, they're all different, but I need all of them. I need to collect them like toys.
8: It's as versatile as the F word.
1: Yes.
8: You know, you
1: like, how many different ways, how many connotations can you use the F word?
8: Did you ever hear that old skit?
1: Yes.
8: Yeah, there was radio stations when I was in the Navy up in Virginia, radio stations would play it. It was like 2.5 minutes. Of all the different ways you could use the F word.
1: Yes.
8: And it was beeped, obviously. But it was so funny. You know, as soon as you heard it, you're like, oh, this is it. You'd turn it up and
1: yes,
8: laugh.
1: It can be both the most interesting, most provocative word in the world, but also the, oh, no, we have a big problem here.
8: Yeah, that's right.
1: Either way.
8: It can be used as a noun. It can be used as a verb. It can be used as an adjective. You know, it just went through and it gave examples.
1: That's what Kimmer does with oh, my God.
8: Oh, my God. It's exactly right. I love it. Oh, man. Kimmer, he's so unique in the things that he does because it sounds like the show is completely off the rails all the time. I know it does.
1: But it's all organized. It's organized chaos.
8: Yeah, that's right. But it's organized in a way that only Kimmer understands.
1: The man is spinning plates.
8: That's right. And there's the times that that Flounder's like, I don't even know what direction he's going. He's like, and then he gets back and he gets it and he knows and you know.
1: So check him out 3:00.
8: Yes. Absolutely. Do your very best. So Joe Rogan, we actually brought him up a little bit. This is the disclosure conversation that you had talked about.
1: I'm so glad that you were here. Because I tried to bring this up. Now, you and I talked about this last week when they were dropping all the files of here's some more internet videos and videos for UFOs and all that sort of stuff. And you're open to said discussion.
8: Yeah, man. But I just don't know a lot. I don't know much at all.
1: Tried to bring it up on Chuck and Chernoff. First off, happy birthday, Matt, yesterday.
8: I shot him a text.
1: The other thing is I was then assured what happens when you go down the hall, you're in a sports bubble.
8: Mm-hmm.
1: They don't know about anything else that's going on in the world.
8: I can't imagine.
1: Nothing at all.
8: Being interested in anything else.
1: I was like, let me get this straight. So the biggest news story on Friday on every news network, and y'all don't have an idea.
8: They didn't even know what happened.
1: Nah, none. Zero. Zilch. Well, so like they thought I was like talking some weirdo stuff. Which again, granted, it is weirdo stuff.
8: It is. Well, but when your government's telling you we got some things that are going to make you go,
1: listen, if I told them we were bombing Iran, they'd be like, what do you mean?
8: See, but that's ridiculous. That's
1: like they found out about the Russian invasion of Ukraine like 2 weeks after it happened. Hmm. And it was like, they did what?
8: But they know
1: the
8: batting average of the dude that's being,
1: who came in to pitch in the fifth.
8: Yeah, that's right. Got that down pat.
1: What seems to matter? Well, so this is Joe Rogan. Here's a quick story from the Joe Rogan Show. We'll play, 90 seconds worth of this, but I thought this would be fun for you because this is part of the disclosure stuff that's now out there.
10: So this Mexican pilot was flying and in the middle of his flying, he got confused. He didn't know what happened. He fell asleep and he woke up and he was over the ocean. And he's like, how did I get over the ocean? This doesn't even make any sense. And the amount of gas that was missing from his plane didn't make any sense that he was able to get this far. And what they're saying, and there's a recording of this, is that this guy went into a trance and was channeling some alien intelligence that was explaining through this guy's voice that the human race is the only intelligent race in the universe that still uses war and still kills people and engages in large-scale conflict and has nuclear weapons, and that they have to stop doing this or that someone's going to step in.
1: See, there you go, Tug. Isn't that a crazy story that we now have? That was that story.
8: Yep.
1: There was also the feline-like creature.
8: Which you told me about and I can't wrap my head around fully.
1: It's in a document.
8: Mm-hmm.
1: It's now declassified and basically made the point, y'all are the only species out to destroy yourselves. It's like, y'all are the only intelligent beings in the entirety of the universe looking to kill yourselves.
8: But not every being, whatever, feline or what, whatever it may be, but they're not all good. They're not all nice. Like you said, the feline was there trying to talk to people. It's so sounds nuts. I feel crazy even saying it out loud. We got this cat that's telling everybody. Cat was telling the commander.
1: Don't you feel better, though, now having a multitude of stories that all start with,
8: well, listen, there's this cat.
1: Y'all are self-destructive and you need to stop.
8: Which is the truth. You can't miss it. You can't miss the fact that we are self-destructive by nature.
1: All right. So, and that also then plays into the bigger theory, which the theory for a long time has been there are races that want y'all to stay where y'all are at.
8: So you don't try to kill them too.
1: So you don't do what you do.
8: They read the Washington Post article too.
1: Yeah.
8: They're the leftist violence.
1: They're like, they are so destructive, you gotta keep them on their planet.
8: That's right. Do
1: because
8: not
1: if they
8: out.
1: Figure out how to get off that thing, we got problems all around
8: that's
1: the universe.
8: That's why they're going after Elon Musk. It wasn't anything to do with Elon changing his, you know, changing
1: if they get off the planet, we have problems.
8: They're like, go firebomb.
1: Keep them there.
8: Firebomb the Teslas. Keep everything. Keep it all. Keep them there.
1: But think about it, if there is such a thing as other intelligent beings and the rest of them are going, they're so messed up, you need to keep them there.
8: It's crazy, though. I've never really spent a lot of time thinking about it. It's all a bit just on the periphery that stuff like this could exist or might or might not. And now it seems like it's clear that it does, there's something. I wouldn't be surprised at all. You know, if there's more, because there's something, you know, because it's so vast and we would never know. What you got over there now? Hang on. Yeah, zoom in. Zoom in for a surprise. I was like, if you pulled something up.
1: It's actually
8: from the White House. I love it.
1: At White House.
8: Yeah. So it wouldn't surprise me at all that there's something else out there. I don't know. It wouldn't surprise me.
1: Somebody that's a very tiny Make America Great Again.
8: What?
1: Look here, right in the little.
8: Oh, in the crosshairs.
1: Okay,
8: to the left. To the right, it is some sort of craft.
1: Some sort of craft.
8: To the left, it says Make America Great Again. Really, really small. Zoom in. See if you can tell what's being said.
1: Funny.
8: Yeah, super funny. And look, how serious can all this be if the White House is making fun of it? I mean, if it were like, oh my gosh, this is going to end. Oh my God. If it's going to end the earth, if it's going to change everything from now on, would they be poking fun of it? I feel like they wouldn't.
1: I think the bigger picture is at a certain point, you've got to take trivial matters and treat them in a trivial manner.
8: Right. Yeah. Yeah. I agree with that.
1: I think the only way that happens is if we realize there's so much more.
8: Yeah.
1: I think that's why the White House and everybody else is trying to get this stuff out there.
8: Yeah. Yeah. Which I got no problem. I think that makes sense to me.
1: Like there's an old cartoon I remember when I was growing up and it was the world was at war and the only reason it stopped is because of, there are other beings out there.
8: What was that? You said that was a cartoon?
1: Yeah, it was a cartoon when I was a kid.
8: You know, do you remember what?
1: I'm trying to remember.
8: Yeah. Yeah. Only thing I remember for cartoons.
1: It's the only way that united humanity.
8: I remember Gazoo from the Flintstones, you know, and I remember the Jetsons, you know, living in space. Trying to think, was there anybody else that had cartoons with, He-Man. He had that little thing that floated around. You know, whatever that little fellow's name was.
1: What's Skeletor's thing?
8: Yeah. Until we meet again.
1: Until we meet again.
8: Yeah, that's it. Absolutely right. So yeah, there's always been something. You know, there's always been the goof or the discussion of something.
1: Well, I need more. I'm going to wait for more data to keep coming.
8: Do you expect that at some point there will be a body, an actual being body?
1: You won't fully come around until they show you a body.
8: Give me something.
1: But once they show Tug the body, he says he's in.
8: Yeah, well, I mean,
1: then he's ready for the big discussion.
8: Well, but how can you not be, right? Wouldn't that be for most people, I think that would be the...
1: Some sort of body?
8: The starting point, yeah.
1: Yeah.
8: Or a craft. Some kind of...
1: Should have taken pictures of that feline character.
8: No kidding. I don't know why they didn't take pictures.
11: Go listen to that whole Joe Rogan audio, Tug. It's very interesting.
8: All right, I will.
1: It is. All 5 minutes worth.
8: Okay. Is that in the link?
1: Yeah.
8: Goes that whole five? Okay.
1: Yeah.
8: All right. So I'll listen to it here in a minute. We'll talk about where it all goes in the morning. All right. Beck is up next for Lois and Bryce. I'm Tug. Y'all come back now. You hear?
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5: Cole Allen pleads not guilty. I'm Dave Anthony, Fox News. A short time ago in Washington, the suspect in the White House Correspondents' Dinner attack.
6: He's facing the same three counts outlined in the criminal complaint revealed a few days after the shooting, attempting to assassinate the president, two firearm charges. Allen's also been charged with assaulting a federal officer with a deadly weapon.
5: That Secret Service agent was spared by a bulletproof vest. Fox's David Spunt also reports from outside the court in D.C.
6: Allen is asking the judge to force acting Attorney General Todd Blanch and U.S. Attorney Jeanine Pirro to recuse themselves from the case, arguing since they were potential victims of the attack and they were both inside the dinner, they shouldn't be allowed to handle this case.
5: We expect an update this hour from health officials in Nebraska, where passengers flown by the U.S. government after getting off a hantavirus-stricken cruise ship landed early this morning.
7: Those passengers are going to be assessed, and those who are negative for hantavirus and not experiencing symptoms are likely to be able to return shortly to their homes for at least 6 weeks of monitoring by their respective state health departments.
5: Now, one has symptoms, another tested positive without the symptoms, so Fox's Jonathan Sarri adds from Omaha, that person
7: is going to the facility's biocontainment unit for follow-up testing and health monitoring out of an abundance of caution.
5: We've also just learned two other passengers flown to the U.S. are being evaluated in Atlanta. Other passengers taken to other countries. One developed symptoms on the way to France, and we're told today her condition is worsening. Three people on board the cruise died. Now to the White House. The day after President Trump rejected Iran's counterproposal to end the conflict is totally unacceptable. Fox's Mark Meredith reports.
8: The president making it crystal clear he is not happy with what Iran wants. And at this hour, it appears the deal to be is quite far off, given Iran's reported demands for U.S. war reparations and for sovereignty over the Strait of Hormuz. The other big issue that remains, of course, is the president's big goal, getting Iran to abandon its nuclear program.
5: America's listening to Fox News.
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5: Now to Wall Street, the Dow is up 34 points to start the week. The Nasdaq hit an intraday all-time high after the opening bell, but now it's down 12 points. The S&P 500 is adding 9 points to its record high close on Friday. The price of oil is up not as much as earlier today, rising almost 1%, back to around $95 a barrel for WTI. No change at the gas pump. AAA's national average for regular remains $4.52 per gallon. $4.55, an analyst Tripoli Lundberg survey of stations, and she says the price may rise more.
14: It is extremely tight in the U.S. for supply, while demand

0: President Trump didn't give a timeline, but he says he wants to do so because, quote, they steal a lot. Fort Knox has rarely been inspected firsthand. The last time was by former Treasury Secretary Steve Mnuchin with several others in 2017. Sue Guzman, Fox News.
1: In the NBA playoffs, the Knicks are the first team to advance to the Final Four.
2: McBride tries again. Hits again! Deuce McBride, 5-for-5 from three-point range.
1: He scored 25 points, leading New York to complete a sweep of Philadelphia, 144-114 on ABC, advancing the Knicks to the Eastern Conference Finals to face either Detroit or Cleveland. Out west, Minnesota beat San Antonio to tie that series 2-2. The defending champion Oklahoma City Thunder, who are undefeated this postseason, can move on to the Western Finals if they beat the L.A. Lakers again tonight. I'm Dave Anthony, and this is Fox News.
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1: Glenn Beck is on.
2: Hello, America. From London, the home of Tommy Robinson's Unite the Kingdom rally that is happening on Saturday, and that's why I'm here. I really want to talk to the politicians. I'm really anxious. I got here late last night. I can't wait to talk to more average people on the streets. My guess is that, like America, the politicians just no longer listen to the average person. And when I read a stat a couple of weeks ago that the average person, that England is in worse shape financially as general public than the state of Mississippi, our poorest state, that gives you a totally different look at England. It seems to me that no one's listening to the working class at all. You know, coming to the studio today, how much is a gallon, if you do the math, how much is a gallon of gas here in London? $9 a gallon. I don't know how average people are gonna pay for that. I mean, and with all of the abuse that is going on and the politicians and Keir Starmer, there's a headline out today. Starmer vows to block far-right agitators entering the UK for Tommy Robinson rally. I don't know if I'm glad or I'm kind of disappointed I wasn't on that list, but we're here anyway, and Tommy Robinson joins us in 60 seconds. First, let me tell you about American financing. Between higher grocery prices, travel costs, insurance, just the general cost of living right now, a lot of people feel like they're doing everything they can just to keep up. And for some families, credit cards have become, you know, the thing that fills that gap between paychecks. And then you notice it's high interest debt, and it starts building, and it feels impossible to get out of. Okay, if you're a homeowner, you might look into getting some help, and maybe you've done it before, but you stopped yourself because you didn't want to lose that low mortgage rate. That's never coming back. That's exactly why American Financing created the Smart Equity Loan. It gives you, as a homeowner, a way to use your home equity to pay off the high-interest credit card debt without touching your existing low rate for your mortgage. And unlike a HELOC, which can change...

0: President Trump survives the third known assassination attempt just weeks ago. Evan Brown, Fox News.
1: On Wall Street, the Dow's up 30 points, and the NASDAQ and the S&P 500 have risen to new all-time record highs. I'm Dave Anthony. This is Fox News.
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2: Do you know what the worst thing is about having principles? The worst thing about having principles and having character and actually believing in something is there are times that you, because of those principles, have to say things that kill you inside, make you die just a little bit. Watch an agonizing death happen inside of me in the next couple of minutes. Stand by for that. First, let me tell you about Leaf Filter. Basically, two types of people when it comes to cleaning out gutters. The first group treats it like a normal household chore. The second group stands at the bottom of a ladder thinking, well, this might be the way it ends. And honestly, the older you get, the more reasonable that second reaction becomes, because cleaning out the gutter is one of those things that sounds simple until you're balancing up in the air, leaning sideways, trying to screw, because you don't want to go down and move the ladder again. And that's when you always hear your wife, whether she's actually saying it or you're just hearing her say it because you know she's right and that's what she would say. Like, get back down, be careful, all that stuff. 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Okay, here we go. I'm going to die a little inside. Let me give you a story first. Disney's ABC is firing back at the FCC, accusing the agency of engaging in actions that, quote, threaten to upend decades of settled law and practice and chill critical protected speech. The issue involves an FCC investigation into whether talk show The View qualifies for an exemption to the agency's equal time political rule, but ABC argues that implications are broader than just a single TV show. Earlier this year, the FCC initiated enforcement proceedings of what Trump-appointed Chairman Brendan Carr, that's so funny, alleged were violations of the equal time rule involving political candidates by The View, daytime talk show for appearance of James Talrico, a Democrat running for U.S. Senate in the state of Texas. All right. Hear me out on this. I have done FCC-regulated radio for 49 years. I know the FCC rules and regs better than probably anyone else on the air. I'm not a lawyer, and I'm not sure I'm right on everything, but I

0: 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We looked over the vehicle, and he took the reins from there, and they were able to walk us through the process of buying the car. We're very clear and transparent, and next thing we knew, we had a car in the driveway.
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0: Welcome back in, Clay Travis, Buck Sexton Show. Appreciate all of you hanging out with us. So many different talkbacks and reactions from people out there. Let me get to Denise from Greenwood, Arkansas. Cut H. Let's hear what she has to say.
1: Thank you for having him on back then, and thank you to Alex Berenson for being outspoken with the truth. He is the sole reason that I did not get the shot, and I withstood the pressure at my employer, government employer, to not take the shot, and my daughter did not have it going off to college, so I believe you saved our health. So thank you, Alex, and thank you, Clay and Buck, for having him on.
0: Look, everybody has to make their own decisions, but I do think we have an obligation to put as much information out there in front of you as possible. If you remember, Buck had to get a shot to go to his brother's wedding in New York City. I was fortunate. I lived in Nashville, and I never had to get the COVID shot. Now, I fought against it. A lot of people were saying, hey, you have to get it, but I looked at the data. I'm very, very thankful my kids didn't get it. And that is a function of making intelligent decisions for your family based on your health impact. Back in the day, my parents were over 75. I told them, hey, based on the evidence out here right now in the early days of COVID, I said, it makes sense for you. Didn't make sense for me. Didn't make sense for my wife in the immediate aftermath of both of us having had COVID already. But a lot of people reacting to Alex Cut. Chris in Franklinton, North Carolina.
2: Well, I really like what I'm hearing from this gentleman, Alex. I'm hoping it paves the way for people who were pushed out of their industry to sue for compensation. My wife was 20 years in the CNA profession, and you know nothing runs without a nurse, and she loved her job, but she was pushed out because she refused to get the vaccine, so she was no longer able to be a nurse, and it broke her.
0: Yeah, I this is one that I give the Trump administration immense credit for, and Pete Hegseth, Secretary of War. We said they should have been doing this for a long time. They said, hey, if you got let go because you refused to get the COVID shot and you were in the United States military, we're going to rehire you and we're going to give you back pay. And I think they've been willing to do that. And again, ultimately, there should be consequences for all of this. A lot of people just want to pretend it never, ever happened. Today is the day. If there are going to be any charges brought against Dr. Fauci after this, the term runs out. We've got to reach, we've reached out to Rand Paul to come on. So we will see whether or not he wants to come on to talk about this, but he has shared those data points as it pertains to COVID. He's got a whistleblower testifying this week about lies related to the COVID shot. We will be covering all of that. I am headed to the White House right now. Reports that President Trump had a national security meeting in a big way with Iran. I would bet that he will make more news a little bit later this afternoon. I will be there. You can see me on Fox News with our friend Will Kane. I'll be doing a stand-up from outside the White House. And they will be honoring, among many other things going on, the Indiana University football team on a perfect season, a national championship. Hoosier fans never would have believed that would happen, so miracles do happen. Indiana's got a national championship to show for it. Thanks to all of you. We'll be back tomorrow from D.C. 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
14: He's holding out hope for diplomacy. I'm Lisa Brady, Fox News. But the president has discouraging words about a ceasefire with Iran after rejecting the latest peace proposal.
15: President Trump says a counteroffer from Iran over the weekend is garbage, and the ceasefire is now unbelievably weak.
16: I would say the ceasefire is on massive life support.
15: The president has warned of resuming a bombing campaign if Iran fails to reach a deal with the U.S. that includes never having a nuclear weapon.
16: But in Iran, they have the moderates that are dying to make a deal, and then you have the lunatics, and I guess they're a little bit afraid of the lunatics.
15: President Trump is traveling to Beijing this week to meet with Chinese President Xi Jinping, a summit where Iran is expected to be a top issue.
14: Fox's Jared Halpern at the White House. The president also says he wants to suspend the federal gas tax, currently 18 cents a gallon. That would require approval from Congress. President Trump praising health officials in Nebraska, where Americans from a hantavirus-infected cruise ship were sent.
16: Now, the one thing with this one is that it's much harder to catch. And we've had it for a long, it's been around for a long time. People are very familiar with it.
14: This is federal health officials defend U.S. readiness to handle this kind of situation, rejecting any suggestion there's a potential impact from cuts to the CDC or other agencies. Two Americans have since been transferred to another specialized facility in Atlanta for monitoring, including one with hantavirus symptoms, while 16 others remain in Nebraska. Governor Jim Pillen offering reassurance.
17: No one who poses a risk to public health is walking out the front door of the streets of Omaha or beyond.
14: One of the American passengers testing positive for the virus, health officials consider the risk to the general public to be low, with close, prolonged contact needed to spread even a rare strain of the virus that can spread person to person. America is listening to Fox News.
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1: Look out. It's only me. It's only the Kimmer with Pete Davis. The mountains are making, looking better every day at the special rehab center there with Nurse Lori and Holy Crap and Sports and the whole deal. And the mechanical mangler, it's Flounder. And it's it's Monday. It's fine. It's Monday. It's a beautiful day. Blah. Was that Mike Ikes? Oh, are those Mike Like Ikes? What do they call those?
21: Mike and Ikes. And
1: Mike
21: I'm
1: and Ikes.
21: Again.
1: Oh, my God. Mike and Ikes. I haven't seen that title in, 40 years maybe or something? Was that all movie theater stuff? Oh, my God.
21: Yeah. It's like two for a dollar at Ingles, so I'm addicted.
1: Are you, holy smoke. You know, I don't go to, there's no Ingles. I guess there's an Ingles near me, but I'm not near where I'm driving around going to the stable or stuff on the weekends. But I haven't seen Mike's and Ikes. Is that licorice? I even forgot.
21: No, it's just like sweet and sour little.
1: Oh, that's right. That's right. That's right. Anyway, Pete Davis. So how's it going? What's new? How you feeling there, sir? What's going on?
21: They actually let me on the boat this weekend. I couldn't get in the water, but I got to ride in the boat, and it was a beautiful, beautiful little boat ride.
1: No kidding. What does that shirt say?
21: Oh, remember this?
1: No,
21: Kimmer's
1: I don't. Oh, my God.
21: Bike charity drive.
1: I only saw the word Kimmer because you were beating it down a little bit. Yes, in fact, we're going to talk about that. And, of course, big stories over the more than a story. It was a moment that we're reflecting on the passing of Bobby Cox.
21: That's right.
1: And so we'll be talking about some memories of that. In fact, I think Flounder sent some stuff for the weekend of some memories or Flounder time.
22: Yeah, there was some stuff that MLB put together, but there's also something, I'm not sure where it's from, but I think it's from when Bobby and some of the others
1: Craig
22: were
1: Maddox
22: inducted to the Hall of Fame, and it's Chipper Jones. They're sharing some of their favorite stories about
1: excellent.
22: Bobby sticking up for him and being ejected.
1: So we'll have some of that through the afternoon. Mm-hmm. And I got a little personal thing, and I know Pete does as well. So we'll be talking about that. Well, that's good. So I went boating.
21: I sat there basically.
1: Yeah. Now, when you're on the boat, do you wear a life preserver when you're on the boat?
21: No, you don't. No, you don't have to. No, you don't.
1: Well, now, when I owned my boat, of course, I had that whole family thing. I always, when I was only piloting my boat, I usually had it on my shoulder. I had my arm looped around one because you never know. If you hit because one time I did run into a sandbar. There was some kind of huge storm or something. And they said, well, out in this northern part, I was on both Allatoona, and then we moved to Lake Lanier. But at one point, there was a point where boats were getting stuck, and they were getting rammed hard because the things came floating up from, the underwater. Lake Allatoona's filled with a village. bad grammar. Syntax. Issue of syntax. And your boat gets stuck, and if you get thrown out of a boat, all you have to do is hit your head and you're dead.
21: Boat. Huh? You swim back to the boat.
1: Oh my God! So in other words, there's really no need for life preservers at all.
21: Oh.
1: Hey, oh my God, Pete! Oh, you're going to ruin the whole life preserver industry.
21: Well, see,
1: here we go. Pete Davis Kimmer, calling for an end to life preservers on boats on the water. Kimmer, golly!
21: I don't live
1: just swim
21: near
1: back.
21: Atlanta
1: you're saying
21: Lake.
1: So in other words, just swim back to it. Is that what you're saying?
21: I don't live near Atlanta Lake. I live in the part of America that is still free,
22: safe,
1: the
21: and
1: free
21: you
1: and safe.
21: What you want.
1: Oh God.

0: do a lot of ogling of chicks now, hot babes. In fact, you know, I think I'm gonna start dating now that we're getting into summertime. I'm gonna get one last girlfriend. So I'm gonna start dating. And I've got, I kinda looked this up. I have three different dating tips. Which I'll share with you through the day, which I think are pretty interesting. Anyway, Kimber P. and Fly. Now, Flounder, we talked beach boating. How about your weekend with Mrs. Veronica Flounder?
1: What did we do this weekend? Saturday, one of our nieces had a playoff game for her softball tournament. It was a close one, but they lost, unfortunately.
0: Oh,
1: and then I had to go to my nephew's soccer game.
0: Oh, soccer
1: game. I'm sorry, my niece's soccer game.
0: Oh, the niece, nephew. There's probably nothing more fun I can think of than, you know.
1: Well, that was in the morning, and then we went back at the house, and then we kind of did some house stuff. What did I do?
0: I blew
1: off the deck, and, you know, just tied up around the house, and then barbecued.
0: Excellent. Well, there you are. Anyway. Let's see. 309, our number's 404-741-1230, 741-1230. And a special surprise. Neil Bortz, I believe, is going to join us today.
1: He'll join us at 4 today.
0: Because he missed Friday, and so he volunteered, or we sued him. I don't know. Either in some case, that he'll be joining us today at 4 o'clock. Now, he was right. I think he even offered and Flounder talked to him and said, yeah, that'll be fun. So that'll be fun. And by there was a lot of legal stuff going on, including freaking Virginia. My God, they didn't get the vote they wanted to be racist in Virginia to cut out 9 of the, you know, the voting ballots. So it'd be all Democrat period. And they lost that. Their own liberal Supreme Court even said, no, you can't do that. So then the Democrat Party and scream the Queen Jeffries and all the, and Chuck, suspected child molester Schumer were saying, oh yeah, well then we'll just retire the entire Virginia Supreme Court. They were literally going to disband the entire Virginia Supreme Court and start over. And put on new members on there so they could get their way by gerrymandering all Democrats. And even the update is Virginia Democrat Party said, no, that's not good. You're not going to do that. So that's gone. What a bunch of freaking communists. I mean, these are the insurrectionists. They're literally the insurrectionists. They're overthrowing the basic tenets of our country. And by the way, speaking of that, there's a congressman, Issa from California, I believe, who's now going to try to overturn both of Donald Trump's impeachments, saying they were based on false information and lies. Remember, you know, the phony documents, stuff like that. So he's saying he wants to have a vote to actually literally overturn them as though they never happened. Man, this is going to be great. Anyway, so we got a bunch of stuff like that. 404-741-1230, 741-1230. We're going to start with an animal story. Oh, by the way, I got a bone to pick with it coming up here in a second. And we will do Donald Trump stuff, and we will do Spencer Pratt, the guy in Los Angeles, running for mayor. I love this stuff. Every time I try to attack him, it backfires. And I think this is an important thing. Spencer Pratt is the local Donald Trump. Now he may not win because, you know, LA is, you know, freaking screwed. But anyway, we'll talk about the latest on him and all kinds of good stuff. And a tranny volleyball player now became a track and field star as a boy and beat all the girls in 3 of his jumping events. So there you go. One quick thing. We hear on the commercial here on the radio station all the time, the young girl who says, came out of nowhere, I'm a widow. I'm so-and-so and I'm a widow. Well, I saw her. She's on TV now. Now, we've all seen that. You've seen the guy said, he does a podcast. He says, yeah, man, changed. My father died. Didn't expect it. You know, that guy. We've seen that guy. I just saw the Ethos widow girl on TV. The one who says, she sounds real sweet and stuff. Had no idea she would look like that. Isn't that funny? When you get an impression of people that you hear and you have no idea, and then you finally see them. And that's, you know, it's one of the great cliches of all time. You have in your head I had no idea what she would look like. Have you seen that commercial yet of her, the girl?
2: Oh, yeah, she's young.
0: Yeah. I mean, very sweet, very pale blonde, nice-looking woman. And it broke my heart because they showed video of her dead husband playing with her son and their dog. And I just, you know, ah. It was hard to watch. And I wonder why they didn't, anyway, it doesn't matter. I just got, I thought it was kind of bizarre. Got 313 already. I can't believe it. Also, I got a bone to pick about my lead story coming up in freaking Hawaii and the internet and all the people, you know, well, if you get a special app with, you can watch it if you have X and a special app, but you can't watch it if it's not on your special app X thing.

0: 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And 106.3, here we go. All right, we're off. Brought down. 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
0: Well, I don't think I recognize this song. Huh. I'll go learn a little something here. It's cool. Kimmer, Pete, and Flounder, how's it going? 319-1063. Okay, all right. Wow, I've never heard this song. This got to be like an album cut, right?
8: This is his solo stuff. This is just Mick Jagger. This isn't the Rolling Stones.
0: I was going to say, yeah. Anyway, on this day, 2011, Mick Jagger and Jerry Hall's daughter, Elizabeth, in 2011, her the daughter appeared on the cover of Playboy magazine's June issue in 2011. Her six-page, eight-photo spread showed the 27-year-old completely naked, wearing a pair of slutty thigh-high boots, some trampy bunny ears, and some loose, seductive, smoking a cigarette action there of some kind. So that's, wow. All right, sir. Well, I don't know what her claim to fame is other than being their daughter. Is she known for anything? Flounder and Pete, do you know anything about this girl, daughter Elizabeth?
8: No.
0: So just the fact that she was their daughter entitled her to be naked in Playboy. Okay, all right. And that was 2011. That's not like she's 27 at the time. Okay, well, whatever. I don't mean to be critical. I just... God, I haven't seen, you know what? I used to look at Playboy and Penthouse, and I think once I made a mistake. What was a real bad? Oh, Hustler. Oh, God. Man, that's just grody. That's just freaking disgusting.
9: I think they used to put their models in, like, life jackets and stuff.
0: Well, because, you know, they had to jump back in the boat, you know. I mean, I swear to God, I can't believe it. Pete Davis today, ladies and gentlemen, just said there's no need for life jackets. If you fall out of a freaking boat, just get the hell back in. You know, again, this kind of old-fashioned America. Hell, they never had life jackets in 1670. Bah humbug. Fee on me.
9: Paintings of pilgrims in life jackets?
0: Yeah.
9: No.
0: Fee fifo. Oh, my God. Yeah, take a chance. Anyway. Oh, Lordy. I have no idea what it's talking about. Yeah, birthday. Sabrina Carpenter is 27. I've heard of her. She's a singer, I guess, too. And yeah. And when I was Googling putting the birthdays together, if I don't know much about them, I'll Google who they are. And I saw her picture. God, she looks like she weighs about 60 pounds. I mean, she looks like a Tinkerbell.
8: Like a fake doll.
0: Yeah, she does. She looks like a cake topper. I mean, she's teeny. I don't know. Sorry. She's 20. Sabrina Carpenter, 27. I was kind of shocked here. Now, speaking of shocking, this way it used to be in America, before it was America, 1659, the Massachusetts Bay Colony passes a law banning Christmas. In fact, the Plymouth Colony governor had personally taken away Christmas toys from all the little girls and boys. The law banning Christmas, forbidding feasting and similar satanic practices. It was a penalty of a fine of 5 shillings. And the violators for celebrating Christmas were fined, and that remained in effect in Massachusetts until 1681.
9: That is the plot of Santa Claus is coming to town.
0: That's right.
9: Stop action puppet thing.
0: Something going out on the lawn out there. I think that's where that whole thing started, apparently. Anyway, 322. Excuse me. We'll be sharing some Bobby Cox's memories and so forth. And we have some Donald Trump stuff. You hear some sound in the L.A. stuff. We got a little political stuff and all kinds of things. Also, the story of a Georgia woman school teacher, not the Nimur, at Alexander High School in Douglasville, who, she was charged with by being a little too intimate with one of her students in a closet in the school. And then in somebody's Hummer, I don't know. Anyway, we'll get to that.
9: Excuse me?
0: I swear to God. And it doesn't even say whose Hummer it was. So I can't imagine. They're walking. She says, I need you now. I need you now. There's a car. Let's get it. I mean, I don't know. Anyway, all right, hold on.
9: Wouldn't that be redundant?
0: Depends on where you put the comma.
9: To get in.
0: Well, it's just a dangling participle. Some kind of split infinitive. No. Anyway, but first, yes, but first, the story about the Hawaii thing. And by the way, okay, I'll do a quick story and then tell you why I'm very upset about this. In Hawaii, there's video of a guy who apparently told the people at the scene that nothing will happen to him. Go ahead and arrest me. I don't care because I'm rich. And he didn't care because the video, a young girl was yelling at him, what are you doing? What are you doing? As this guy was throwing a great big rock the size of a coconut at a seal swimming offshore. And this seal was very well known. The seal had a name, Lonnie, the monk seal, a symbol of the recovery of Maui after the wildfire some time ago. And this tourist threw a great big rock. I mean, it's a huge boulder, and would have killed that seal if it missed him like 4 inches. Or her, the seal. So, and then it says here, the viral clip of the act of citizen justice shows a shirtless man approaching the Seattle man from behind and knocking him down in a flurry of blows. Thousands of likes and comments praising the local for helping dish out the karma. Recognition for the anonymous seal advocate during a state meeting. Wait a minute. So I Googled the story. I found her print the story this morning, and I Googled 9, 10, 12, 15 different Google sites to find video of the guy beating up the seal rock thrower, and it's not there. It won't open. I can't get it. I have video. They have all kinds of video of the guy throwing the rock, and then they show some girl complaining, and then they show him sitting on the beach. I don't see any video of the guy getting the crap kicked out of him, which is what I want to see. Then why did they say the video got thousands of reactions of the guy getting a flurry of blows? Where is it? Have you seen the video?
9: Lawyer probably took it down.
0: It's not out there now. I honestly, I like 15 different sources. If you can find that, I'll bet that's what happened. I mean, I'm really ticked off. I want to see the guy getting the crap kicked out of him. I seriously, don't you? I mean, don't you want to see him getting pummeled?
9: Well, you know, it's funny. I live in a tourist area, kind of. And I tell you, if you come up here and act like an idiot, a local will take you down.
0: Well, in fact, that's the gist of this story is, this is not, in fact, the mayor of Maui said, this is not the kind of visitor we welcome on Maui. And he said, we see this all the time with the people with a different kind of mentality coming in and destroying our stuff, especially in this case, animals. This is what the mayor said. We would like at least the airline to play this type of video on all flights incoming so people don't do this kind of stuff. Well, they're too bad we can't see the video, see what you're talking about. I couldn't believe it. I want to see the video of the guy getting the crap kicked out of him. And it's not anywhere to be found. You can see him throwing the rock and that's it. What a bunch of crap. This is America. Is this Russia? This isn't Russia. Is this Russia? Seriously. Very upset about that. I'm glad the guy got the crap kicked out of him, but I want to see it. Just reminds me of my last three fights. I won them all.
9: He was in the ocean. Did he have a life jacket on?
0: That's very funny.
9: Well, he was on an island. He should have had one on.
0: Well, if he was on an island, because, you know.
9: Hawaii.
0: If he fell off the island, he could just swim the hell back on it, you know.
9: That's right.
0: I will have a problem.
9: State law of Hawaii, you gotta have a life jacket.
0: Well, there you are. My God, man. All right. Anyway, let's by the way, Pete Davis has a game coming up, and we have tweets,
9: yes.
0: And we have, you wanna do a Bobby Cox memory thing?
9: Yes, let's do it coming back after 3:30.
0: Okay, well, let's do that. And again, I have a little Bobby Cox memory as well. And in fact, when I turned in the Major League Baseball TV channel off and on when I was home over the weekend, a lot of really, really fun stuff on Bobby Cox. I mean, right. I was glad to see it. Even other ballparks, you know, mentioned it. I mean, it really was a nice tribute, which I thought was nice.
9: We're so close to him here in Atlanta. You don't realize how well respected he was around Major League Baseball.
0: Well, that, you know, hell, it was 25 years and 29 years coaching or something, 25 with Atlanta. That may not be right, but it just.
9: And three huge organizations came up with the Yankees, was with the Braves, the Blue Jays in Toronto. I mean, he was known.
0: Yeah. Yep. And obviously, effective and known among other things. They couldn't stop talking about him getting thrown out of games, you know.
9: John Smoltz has a funny. John Smoltz actually points a finger and throws a teammate under the bus for getting Bobby thrown out every time.
0: Yeah, I forgot.
9: This guy got Bobby thrown out more than anybody. I'll tell you who after the break.
0: All right, he's coming up. Let's do a little Donald Trump cut here, flounder if you want. Donald Trump, and again, I have to say this: Donald Trump. Even the guys before me, Ray and Chuck, whatever, the guys before us, are now even going live when Donald Trump is live at the White House. And again, Donald Trump goes live pretty much every day. And now even Ray and Chuck, before our show, are going live when Donald Trump's appearing, which I think is incredible. And remember last week, it was some YouTuber said, oh, you guys, you know, Kimmer sounds like he's some congressional news office or something. Hey, remember, Biden never showed up for anything for four freaking years. And everybody, you know, everybody went nuts about that. Now Donald Trump is doing the mistake of going live. And opening up the government, and you're complaining about it? Holy smokes. Yeah, you almost, oh my God, for a minute, it's almost gonna be like we're actually a news talk radio station. Oh no, that, we better not go that far. Anyway, so Donald Trump live again today, and he was asked about the latest Iran nuclear peace program, which is a bunch of crap. He called it totally unacceptable. In fact, Flounder, here's Donald Trump himself this morning, setting the record straight here on Iran and the ceasefire.
10: You know, a lot of people said, well, does he have a plan? Yeah, of course they do. I have the best plan ever. I mean, Iran has been defeated militarily, totally. They have a little left. They probably built up during this period of time. We'll knock that out in about a day. But I have a plan. You know, it is a very simple plan. I don't know why you don't say it like it is. Iran cannot have a nuclear weapon. They're very dangerous. They're very volatile. It's a terrible thing that's happened over there. They've killed...
0: And by the way, for the record... If Iran continuously refuses to talk about getting rid of uranium and getting rid of a nuclear weapon plan, then clearly they want to keep having a nuclear weapon plan. I mean, otherwise they would say, okay, all right, you win, we give it up, and it would be over. But they can't do it. They keep stalling and lying and everything else. Clearly, Iran wants to keep going for a nuclear weapon. So you freaking Democrats are saying, oh, well, you know, they never had plans for a nuclear weapon. My ass, they just proved it by refusing to talk about it. Duh. I mean, my God, how simple is that? They refuse to give it up, therefore they want it. Freaking Democrats. Oh, there's no proof they wanted to do today. I hate these people. I swear to God. 3:31. All right. Oh, God. All right. I'm fine. No, really. I'm just fine now. It's wonderful and sunny.
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0: Look out. Hey, get your T-shirts. T-shirts here. Hey, get your T-shirts. Oh, my God, that's a horrible opening to a song, my God.
9: What's wrong with you?
0: Sounds off key. I'm sorry.
9: No. Only a man who wears life jacket.
0: Silly me. 2011. I wore a helmet once, too.
9: I bet you did.
0: You did.
9: Special. You're very special.
8: Start calling you Marty McFly.
0: In 2011, shut up, both you bastards can eat me. 2011, one of the rarest rock T-shirts in the world went on sale. The highest sum, it says here, ever paid for a vintage T-shirt. A rock T-shirt sold for $10,000. 2011, this day, the record-setting sale of a 1979 Led Zeppelin T-shirt. was on eBay, sold by a guy named Kyle Entemminger in Britain somewhere. The completion of the transaction put the purchase as the world's rarest and most expensive vintage T-shirt. Well, I don't believe that. There's got to be some T-shirt signed by all four Beatles. Probably would go more than that. I don't. Maybe not. Anyway, Kevin Feet and Flounder, birthday time. Mike Lupica, 74. Mike Lupica, now, he, as I recall, he was originally like a sports columnist. And I used to, when I was retired down in Florida, he did a lot of stuff on TV on those ESPN shows and so forth. He was a guest a lot. And he was a columnist. Was it New York Post? I think, Pete,
9: do you remember? Daily News.
0: Daily News. Right, yeah, yeah. Might have been Daily News. It was probably Daily News. Mike Lupica, very, very famous for a while there. And I think he did, basic commentary. I'm sure he's an author of books and stuff. But did you ever like him or read him? He can be controversial. He was, you know, a little snarky.
9: A good writer, but he was too New York centralized, which was his job. Yeah. He covered that sport. So, but when he was on the national shows, all he would talk about was New York. And he was like, okay. You know.
0: Yeah. Well, it's, you know, Kornheiser and those guys. I used to watch that show every day. And I liked it, but it was all, you know what you're going to get. So, but in fact, I watched that one. What's the other one that had the guys in the square? What was that?
9: The
0: Tony?
9: Reporter. Well,
0: who's that guy? The black-haired guy, the host?
9: Around the Horn.
0: Yeah, Around the Horn with, what's his famous name there? I don't know what happened.
9: I didn't care for that one.
0: No, I didn't either, but I used to, and they had the guy from Denver, the Colorado columnist guy. It was a real curmudgeonly old bastard, and, they had a bunch
9: of. Yeah, Woody.
0: Woody.
9: The worst was that egg on legs, Bill Plaschke. What a.
0: Plaschke, that's the guy I was thinking of too. Oh, man.
9: Anyway. He can't write. He hates Waffle Houses. That's all you need to know about that man.
0: Anyway, Kimber Pete Flounder, and a little history thing here for you. In the year 1502, it was the explorer Christopher Columbus setting sail on his fourth voyage to the New World. But this one was significant for a weird reason. The fourth voyage, this day, 1502. Christopher Columbus was searching for a westward passage to the Indian Ocean mainland. It was on this trip in 1504 that Columbus frightened the natives into thinking he made the moon go out by correctly predicting a lunar eclipse. And they were all freaked up and upset, and he said, oh yeah, let me show you my powers, and predicted the eclipse, and then the moon went out, and they said, oh, sorry. We'll let you live after all. It's an incredible story. Anyway, 3:40, Kimber, Pete, and Flounder. Okay, wait, we got a little something there?
8: We got some phone calls.
0: Let's go.
8: All right, first we got Stan on the horn.
0: Stan, man, you're on the radio, man. Stan, how's it going? What's up?
16: Hey, Kimber, it's going great. A couple of things real quick about the boats and life vests.
0: Yeah, please.
16: I know in South Carolina, you are required to have a life vest for each individual on the boat,
0: right,
16: but you don't have to be wearing it.
0: I know. Well, the laws never say you have to have one on you, but it just seems to me, if you do enough boating and you realize people are freaking crazy, right, and you see enough accidents, you see enough people hitting in a log in the water or something like that. Anyway,
16: it reminds me of the accident.
0: Hold on, wait a minute. Flounder's doing a little gay song here. I'm sorry, Stan. Go ahead, start over.
16: Well, the other thing is, you mentioned about wearing life vests on islands. Well, maybe you should, because wasn't it Hank Johnson that said something about Guam?
0: If we put more U.S. troops on Guam, the damn thing's going to tip over. So he actually believed that,
16: God bless Bobby Cox, too.
0: Yeah, I know.
16: Thanks,
0: man. Thank you, Stan. I appreciate it. We'll talk about him in a second. Flounder, we have something else?
8: Yeah, we got Alan on the horn.
0: Alan, welcome aboard. Happy Monday. What's up, Alan? Hello, Alan.
17: Personal question.
0: Yes, sir.
17: You came back from Florida to Georgia. Why?
0: Yeah. Why? I needed the money.
17: Come on. No way. I met you years ago at Winston's in Roswell. You were driving that fancy Ford Cobra. You look good then. What happened?
0: Yeah, well, what happened? A lot of things happened. Thank you. Including a certain, somebody with a thing there. I'd be happy to tell my story of what happened. And I think I'm in a situation with a whole bunch of other people who all of a sudden after the .com explosion, explosion, the real estate scandal and the banksters scandal and subprime mortgages and the putting the tranches together and bundling the mortgages they knew were going to fail and investments. And all of a sudden my GE stock went from $300,000 to $50,000 and everything happened in about 2 years and boom, wham. And anyway, I got a million other reasons too, but including my generosity like an idiot. Anyway, I got a good company. Flounder, do we have any on? Or is that,
8: The last person hung up.
0: Pete Davis, Holy Crap at Sports coming up later. And again, Pete's still recovering from major surgery, so we're hoping that he will be here for our normal sports time is around 5:15.
9: Yeah.
0: But in the meantime, give us a little Bobby Cox thing. I probably got a bunch of stories about Bobby.
9: Well,
0: you were mentioning John Smoltz.
9: Yeah. Anytime I ever talk to Bobby Cox, he's a gentleman. He did snap at me one time, and justifiably, the first year we were down at spring training in Orlando, I didn't pay attention to the rules, and I'm down there walking around the dugout talking to people before game, and I look around and go, wait a minute, I'm the only one still here, and Bobby comes walking up and goes, you ain't supposed to be here right now.
0: Oh, my.
9: Okay. When Bobby spoke, you left. You know, you didn't argue or anything like that.
0: Serious guy, yeah.
9: But I remember one time, my dad had a bypass surgery at Piedmont Hospital. Yeah. And we're there early on, and we're sitting out in the community place where everyone was set waiting before you went in.
0: Yeah.
9: And I look over, and there's Bobby Cox a few seats down. And he looks at me, and I look at him, and it was like, and I'm thinking, you know what? He's either here for himself or a family member.
0: Yeah.
9: And I'm thinking, and I'm here for my father. I'm not going to bother
0: the
9: man. I'm just not going to bother the man. And no one else did either.
0: Yeah.
9: It was so cool.
0: Yeah.
9: And you could see people recognize him. Nobody was monkeying with him, which was really cool.
0: Yeah.
9: But he was a great guy. But John Smoltz told a story of the weekend about Bobby being thrown out.
0: Yeah.
9: And he goes, well, you know which one of us got Bobby thrown out the most? Who do you think of all the Braves pitchers? Who got Bobby thrown out the most?
0: Well, Gleyber probably.
8: I go Maddox. I go Maddox.
0: Maddox, yeah.
9: It was Maddox. Yeah. And at one point, John goes, why do you do these things to get the umpire riled up or whatever? And Greg says, because it's cool.
0: I think I saw that panel discussion, in fact, with Maddox just, you know, smirking like crazy because he had more. Does he still have the record of getting thrown out more than anybody?
9: Oh, it's
0: by
9: never going to be touched.
0: Yeah, it's not even close.
9: No. And man, they kept showing some, and you could hear back in the old TBS days and everything, the F word.
0: Their language,
9: flying.
0: Yeah. It's not
9: but
0: that good.
9: From the ump and Bobby back and forth, it was hysterical.
0: Oh, mercy. Oh, yeah, 84, was it? Wow, you know. But, you know.
9: Oh, yeah, he's 2 weeks, he was 12 days shy of 85.
0: Ah. Well, I feel better now. I mean, I'd say, cause still young, way too young.
9: And he had a stroke a few years ago, and I heard Glenn Hubbard on 680 talking earlier how hard it was the last few years, but they loved going to see him and everything, and he could understand you, just couldn't converse with you. But he had a stroke, but I think about 6 or 7 years ago.
0: Yeah, I remember when that happened. Yeah. Well, anyway, we'll talk more about him. And again, Holder Crap at Sports, and we'll have more with Bobby Cox. And also we'll hear, I think Flounder has a couple of some memories as well about the Bobby Cox, which we'll be talking to. And a quick thing before we go to break, more about Donald Trump. He has announced today that he will probably, or at least wants to, suspend the federal gas tax. As the war in Iran continues, that's almost 20 cents, so that will go down. I think I paid $5.30. No, I think I went down. I paid $5.30 10 days ago or so, and then my last fill-up was $5.20 for high test. The average is going to drop down to like $4.30 or something. Anyway, so that's going on. Also, the war in Ukraine. We'll talk about that. 25. Donald Trump said today that the last month there were 40,000 troops killed. And there are 25,000 killed every month. Really? I didn't know that was still going on. Should I care? I mean, we're coming up. 3:46 already. Here we go. Look out. It's Monday. Neil Bortz at 4. Look out.
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0: Reminds me of how time they got kicked out of the Black Crowes for blowing that Hey Little Girl lyrics, but... Anyway, we move on. On this day in 2001, 25 years ago today, I'll never forget. The Black Crowes, Oasis, and Space Hog kicked off the Tour of Brotherly Love. The key word being brotherly. It was a North American tour at the Hard Rock in Las Vegas. The three bands, Black Crowes, Oasis, and Space Hog, featured pairs of brothers. Noel and Liam Gallagher, Oasis, Chris and Rich Robinson, Black Crowes, and Royston and Anthony Langdon for the Space Hog people. And a little thing there, 25 years ago. Okay, so, hey, little girl, it's your mom and I. Let's see, Kimmer Pete and Flounder, Neil Bortz at 4 o'clock, and our birthday list, another musical birthday here today, for example, Mark Herndon. Mark Herndon is 71 today. He is with Alabama. Brother Rick with a thing there. And, Mr. Phone went dark on me. I gotta get Mr. Phone back here. And on this day in history, it's 1864, Jeb Stuart got shot. The 31-year-old Jeb Stuart, one of the most famous generals of the South in the Battle of Yellow Tavern, was shot by a Union trooper on foot at the time. Grant had applied pressure on Robert E. Lee's army in Northern Virginia's Spotsylvania Courthouse, and again, the plan was to cut Lee's supply line, force him out of the trenches, and retreat. Sheridan blew up all the railroad tracks, destroyed supply depots, held off the cavalry in several engagements, including Yellow Tavern, and the forces were stretched thin, and the death of Jeb Stuart, who was shot on this day and died the next day, a serious blow to Robert E. Lee, have a superior cavalry force in Virginia during most of the war, and that was over on this day in 64. Kimber, Pete, and Flounder, how's it going? 404-741-1230, 741-1230. Let's see. God, I got so many things. You know what? We got Neil Bortz coming up at 4 o'clock. I want to talk some more about the LA mayor's race thing, but going to Neil, I don't know where we're going to end up because, I really appreciate the fact he's going to join us today. He couldn't make it Friday. And so he's going to be with us at 4 o'clock today, which I think is really nice and I'm looking forward to it and hope you had a great, Mother's Day, weekend celebration for me. By the way, Flounder and Pete, did you see the video of the guy beating up the guy who threw the rock at the SEAL?
8: I saw like a short video just.
0: But did you see him getting beat up? I'll bet you saw the guy throwing the rock, but I'll bet
8: I saw him getting hit by a white truck he was behind a white van and I saw him get hit.
0: Huh. Well, they sure took it down or something because it must be a legal thing. Anyway, the other video, which, over the weekend, holy smokes, that airplane and Frontier Airlines plane in Denver. Where a guy's on the runway, seen calmly walking across the runway, he'd scaled a fence, obviously was, he was trespassing and did it deliberately, walking across the runway, and the aircraft is barreling toward him, doing 139 miles an hour, and he got sucked into the engine. And one guy, a passenger, John Athens, said he was on a plane with his kids, looking out the window, and he says, oh my God, there's the legs of a human being spinning around in the engine.
1: Oh, jeez.
0: Yeah, he saw the legs spinning around in the engine. He said people didn't know what was going on or what happened. Then there was all of a sudden a big explosion. And when you hear a big explosion, people start screaming. Kids are crying. It was horrible. The nose of the plane jerked upward on impact like a bomb blast rattled the cabin. The engine burst into flames and passengers remained in their seats as the attendants told them to take it easy. And then they were evacuated from those slides. And in fact, they made a point of all the passengers grabbed their stuff and went down the slides with their stuff. You're not supposed to do that. It's a federal law that you're supposed to leave your stuff on. Hell, I'm taking my stuff. I'm sorry. I have a satchel with everything I own in there. My license. I mean, come on. You're killing me. I'm taking my stuff with me on the chute.
1: It's like the Twilight Zone episode. An episode William Shatner looking out in the wing. And yeah, some monkey jumping up and down in the wing. But mucking with the engine.
0: Yeah. You know? And by the way, Flounder, remember last week we were talking about I have a fear of dying in a certain way. And I wonder whether most people have it. God, I have a fear of dying in a certain way. And I asked Flounder whether he had a fear of dying in a certain way. But I said, don't say it. Don't talk about it. Remember it. But did you have one? And I'll bet most people have a fear. Boy, I'd hate to, I really fear that. I wonder whether this had to be a suicide, right? Is there any question about that? Unless he was totally insane.
1: Jumped a fence and ran right in front of the plane.
0: Yeah. I mean, he calmly walked into the path right where the engine was. I mean, there was no way he could have mistaken it. Plus, it's a freaking airplane, okay? A giant airliner plane is coming in. I wonder if it wouldn't be horrible if his whole life he said, oh God, I'd sure hate to be sucked into an airplane engine or something, one day and then and all of a sudden, sorry.
1: Man, he sure was in a funny place to avoid that happening.
0: What are the chances?
1: What are the odds?
0: You decide to climb a 20-foot chain link fence, hop to the other side, and walk into
1: a calm evening stroll on the tarmac. And suddenly, this plane.
0: I wonder if he had to wait until there comes one now. I can get that one. Oh God, I mean, this is sick.
1: You think it was a dare thing that he think he could touch?
0: No, it's got to be suicide by plane. I mean, I've never heard of such a thing.
9: I haven't either. Why would you take down a plane to do?
0: And that's the other thing.
9: But I don't understand that. Just kill yourself. Quit taking other people with you.
0: That plane could have crashed. That plane could have broken into fire.
9: Yeah.
0: God. Anyway, Flounder, able to Flounder's funny back there. I'll bet you got a little maybe.
9: By the way, his funeral is going to be in Boulder, and it's going to be in Denver, and it's going to be in Flagstaff, and it's going
0: to. Oh, thank you. The what will be?
9: His funeral.
0: Yeah,
9: it's going to be all over.
0: Yeah, Flounder, we have a little something there for.
2: But Forrest Gump, you see Forrest Gump? Where'd you go? You saw that one, right? I love that movie. Some people hate it. I love it. Best Picture, 94. Fantastic, if you ask me. I got beef, though. I rewatched it. Movies get different as you watch them, like, later in life. And I got beef with one of the characters, Mrs. Gump, specifically, played wonderfully by Sally Field, who's Tom Hanks' mother in that movie, and a love interest in a movie 4 years earlier. So, little movie magic. This is my issue. Remember the scene where Forrest Gump, he graduates from the University of Alabama. Somehow. We're not sure how exactly. It's a little iffy. Early on in the film, he's too dumb to get into kindergarten. Later, he graduates from the University of Alabama. He couldn't get into kindergarten. His mother had to bang the principal. That's how he got in. Hey. This was pre-Me Too movement. That was a fair exchange back in the day. He gets into the public school system, plays football, graduates University of Alabama. And then at graduation, remember this? He graduates, and a guy in an army uniform walks up, and he hands him a pamphlet. And he says, "Have you given any thought to your future?" And Forrest says, "Thought?" Because he doesn't know what thoughts are. He's confused. And then it just cuts to Forrest. He's on the bus. He's joined the army. And there's a drill instructor like, "Get your bitch ass on the army bus." And Forrest is like, "Oh my God, I think I made a big mistake." And this is where I have an issue with Mrs. Gump. I really feel like she should have stepped in and looked out for her son. If you didn't see the movie, he's in grave danger. He's going directly to Vietnam. It's 1968. And here's what I think. I think Mrs. Gump wanted to get rid of Forrest. That's the argument I'm presenting.
0: Tough crowd.
2: I think she was like, "I'm tired of paying for leg braces and banging all these principals." That's a great idea. Go to Vietnam. See what you can do over there.
0: Oh, man.
8: Mr. Joe List.
0: There you go. All right. Coming up at 4 o'clock. Neil Bortz joining us at 4 o'clock. By the way, I have a Sally Field story. I just read today. See, you just mentioned her a minute ago. Wait to hear this one. All right, coming up. 4 o'clock. Kevin P. Flounder and Neil Bortz here in a minute. Look out.
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5: And sanctions. I'm Lisa Brady, Fox News. The White House says the president is in no rush on Iran after he rejected Iran's latest peace proposal as garbage, now calling a ceasefire unbelievably weak.
6: After recent attacks on U.S. warships and here on the UAE in the past week, President Trump says the ceasefire is on life support. He also had this message for his critics.
7: They think that, well, I'll get tired of this, or I'll get bored, or I'll have some pressure, but there's no pressure. There's no pressure at all. We're going to have a complete victory.
6: Now, here are the terms that were a non-starter for the president, as reported by Iranian state media. The U.S. was supposed to pay for Iranian war damage, recognition of Iranian sovereignty over the Strait of Hormuz, end of U.S. sanctions, and the release of Iran's blocked assets.
5: Fox's Lucas Tomlinson in Dubai. The Iranians also reportedly calling for 30 days of negotiations on nuclear issues instead of front-loaded guarantees the U.S. wants. President Trump saying again today Iran will not be allowed to have a nuclear weapon. The U.S. Treasury Department announcing new sanctions on multiple entities and individuals accused of aiding Iran's oil shipments to China. This as the president prepares to head to Beijing tomorrow for a summit with President Xi.
7: I have a great relationship with President Xi. We're doing a lot of business, but it's smart business. We used to be taken advantage of for years with our previous presidents, and now we're doing great with China. We make a lot of money with China.
5: Their summit expected to address many issues, including Iran, Russia, and Taiwan, and trade. The U.S. Supreme Court just extending access to a widely used abortion pill at least until Thursday, while justices review the challenge to restrictions on that pill. Also just getting word Democrats in Virginia are asking the High Court to invalidate a state Supreme Court ruling that blocked an effort to draw new congressional maps. Stocks finish higher, the Dow up 95 points at the bell, new records for the S&P and the NASDAQ. 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
0: All right, look out now. You don't buy that sound. Is this Friday? It's like Friday. It's a holiday Friday on a Monday. It's Neil Bortz. Neil Bortz, you rascal. How's it going, man? What's up, and how was your Mother's Day weekend celebration with your special princess?
13: Oh, it's fantastic.
0: There you go. Excellent. Yeah. What's going on, man? Welcome. Well, I'm sorry we missed you Friday.
13: I'm sorry about Friday. I'm driving down the road, you know, and Donna says, you're going to talk to Kimber this afternoon? And I said, in this traffic, are you crazy?
0: Well, bad. Where were you? In traffic?
13: On the road.
0: Okay. I forgot. You're not supposed to tell where you are. But was it an event going on, or was it like at a park or something where they're all jammed
13: It was just bumper to bumper. Yeah,
0: I got you.
13: It was these idiots on the highways.
0: Yeah, it's not good.
13: God.
0: Yeah.
13: So what was that t-shirt you were so proud of?
0: Oh, Pete Davis has a t-shirt. Pete, show him your, show Neil Bortz your t-shirt. Says,
13: show? This is radio, pal.
0: You don't see him on the YouTube thing. I didn't know that. Okay, no. It says Kimmer, Braves and Bike Charity Ride. And this was when I was popular, was on the radio, and the Braves, we had the Braves, and this was a charity ride around the ballpark. Inside the Braves stadium, and I was the leader. And I, on my motorcycle, and Bobby Cox was also on a Harley, and we drove around and all through the thing, and people were looking at us, we had a good time, and so, in fact, oh God, who was the, oh crap, I hate when I do this, Lou Piniella was on TV on the network doing a ball game, and they showed video of it, and he said, there's somebody named the Kimmer, they call him, is leading Bobby Cox around the, which I thought was pretty cool that my name was on TV with him, and the funny part was for charity for the Braves Foundation, and so we get done, and we go back into the ballpark, into a covered area, I forgot exactly what it was, where we actually drove the motorcycle into, and Bobby was on the motorcycle, on the Harley, and didn't know how to turn it off. So he's sitting here on the Harley with a clutch in, and he's afraid if he lets out the clutch, he's gonna hit something, and he didn't know where the off switch was, so he's just sitting here, you know, paralyzed, and he said, I said, Bobby, it's okay. So I'm treating Bobby Cox like a 9-year-old. Let me get that for you, Bobby. And I reach over and turn the damn engine off and put it in the neutral form so he can get off the motorcycle.
13: That was Bobby Cox, a huge loss.
0: Yeah, I know. Huge. Unbelievable. What a story. I mean,
13: I did. I just, you know who really loved him? The umpires.
0: They
13: kicked him out all the time, but they loved him.
0: By a mile, getting kicked out of games. Yeah. We were talking about that a little while ago.
13: You know, I remember one time I didn't go to that many games, but when I did, I'd get there early so that I could go down to the dugout during batting practice and sit there and swap stories with Bobby.
0: Yeah, cool.
13: And I said, I'm going to Vegas this weekend. He said, put $100 on number 7 roulette wheel. And I said, are you serious? He said, I am very serious. Put $100 on number 7. So I got up to the roulette wheel and I pulled out the $100 bill and I reached it out there and I'm going to say, number 7. And then I said, no, I can't do this.
0: It's $100. I mean, yeah.
13: I know. Yeah. And back then, Donna didn't tip waitresses $100. It was a lot of money.
0: Yeah.
13: Now, you know, like we, good grief, I just don't know how we're going to have enough money to last. Went to Waffle House for breakfast this morning,
22: And it was about a $25 bill, and she handed the server $100 and said, keep the change.
0: Well, you know. I mean, when you got more money than God.
22: No. No, it's just...

0: minute's thought to saying, okay, Bobby, I'm going to put it on, number seven right now. And then I thought, that's really insane.
1: You'll never win it twice, yeah.
0: So it hit number seven again.
1: Oh, my God. Are you serious? You could have won $74,000 or something.
0: No, it would have been more than that. It would have been six figures.
1: Oh, well, I guess if it... Well, yeah. Okay.
0: Boy, what a great guy. I remember I went up to his farm up in... gosh, how far? That, you know, way up north Georgia.
1: I can't remember where, yeah.
0: Yeah, and he was having a party up there, and I got invited to it, and he had Charlie Pride singing.
1: Country Charlie Pride, no kidding.
0: I love Charlie Pride.
1: You know, it's amazing. When I was a country disc jockey, when I came back out of the Marines, and that back, you know, it's late 60s or 1970, whatever. And Country Charlie Pride was a huge hit, but the fun story was that nobody knew he was black. Yeah.
0: I know.
1: and they finally, you know, when you show up at a concert, it's, oh my God, who's the black guy? And in fact, I don't think his first albums even had his picture.
0: But he had a great voice.
1: He was a terrific star and a terrific guy. But yeah, a huge. I played his songs all the time. I was a country DJ. Played his stuff all the time. A lot.
0: You know, so down here or there in Naples, since I'm not here anymore.
1: Yes.
0: Nor am I there.
1: All right,
0: anyway,
1: sir.
0: It's not the roulette wheels. We bet every morning the sheriff of Collier County puts all the mug shots from the previous day online.
1: Oh, yeah. Some people do that. I like that idea.
0: Yeah. And my golfing buddy and I, we like to run a little bet on how many Caucasians there will be in those mug shots. And let me tell you, on a lot of days, there are none.
1: Really? Okay.
2: What?
1: Okay. Well, all right. So it's just, you know, just the brothers or what? It's, I guess.
0: Yeah.
1: Kinda...
0: Well, yeah. Yeah. It's Jose and Octavius.
1: Well.
0: Oh, what you gonna do?
1: Hey, it's life is life, you know. You can't. It's like these freaking teenage mobs all of a sudden. My God!
0: Yeah.
1: In fact, I heard your commentary, but this is happening everywhere all the time.
0: Oh, it's a big deal. It's a takeover.
1: In fact, the Babylon Bee has a little thing saying Donald Trump just passed a law that you are allowed to shoot those little teenagers on those stupid little bikes anytime you want. Which I don't think is really a law, by the way.
0: You mean the ones on the quads?
1: Yeah, it's unbelievable.
0: Yeah.
1: Anyway.
0: And, you know, it's always pretty much the same group that's doing it. Let's just say they don't reflect a lot of sunlight.
1: Well, we're just not giving enough tribute to George Floyd, I guess, everywhere. You know?
0: Oh, yeah. So. Yeah. And by the way, you do know now that, you know, people talk about playing the race card.
1: Yeah.
0: There is the black card. And if you're under arrest or being detained and you don't start screaming, I can't breathe, you run a risk of losing your black card.
1: In fact, I've seen a couple of those on those police shows, you know. I can't breathe. I'm shut up. You're talking. You can breathe. You know?
0: It's a checklist. It's a checklist. I can't breathe. Okay. Let's check that one off.
1: Yeah. I know my rights.
0: You know, what's next? I ain't done nothing. Okay. Let's check that one off. So. You were talking about fun ways to die. Did I hear you talking about that?
1: Well, I'll bet you there are more people like me, and Flounder mentioned it too, who have a horrible thought of the way we would not like to die.
0: I'm not
1: going to say it because I don't want to bring it on. It's like you guys watch those freaking zombie movies. And what are the ones that come up off the dead? The zombies and who else? The werewolves and all that stuff. And if you guys you'll keep making those movies and talking about everything. You're going to bring them up. So I don't think about it the way I'm afraid of dying, the worst way I'd hate to die, because I'm afraid that it'll happen.
0: How about jumping into a $30 million jet engine?
1: Yeah, we just mentioned it. You know, I can't imagine this guy was, oh boy, I really hate to die by, you know, oh man.
0: Well, Donna and I had a little minor hiccup.
1: Because
0: they kept referring to this guy as a pedestrian. He wasn't a damn pedestrian.
1: Well, yeah, he was.
0: And Donna says, oh, that just means he was walking. So there's no crosswalk there.
1: He was in motion, but I mean, she really wasn't on the sidewalk, exactly.
0: He was a trespasser,
1: not a
0: pedestrian.
1: Yeah, he was a criminal.
0: I refrained up until this time from telling Donna about the legs thing that you just had. You had to bring it up.
1: Oh, it's legs spinning around in the yeah. engine tube.
0: So she's sitting across from me.
1: Sorry,
0: right now.
1: Donna. I'm so sorry.
0: So Donna, the deal was.

0: that when they looked out the window of the airplane,
1: no.
0: the guy hadn't been fully ingested
1: yet, his legs
0: were spinning around.
1: Spinning around, yeah.
0: Huh?
1: But you'd throw something at you.
0: Yeah,
1: one of those wooden spoons.
0: Well, let's just say we're going to cancel dinner reservations
1: Uh-oh.
0: Now.
1: Oh, boy. My fault. I brought it up. It's my fault.
0: I know. But, okay, how close have you ever come to dying, Kimmer?
1: Oh, very.
0: Tell us.
1: Several times. No, I don't.
0: Come on, the closest you've ever come.
1: Well, I mean, you know, a couple things in a matter of inches, and
0: was it somebody's husband?
1: Well, no, Vietnam, you know, in Marine Corps,
0: a couple things.
1: So that, you know, but and I almost drowned once, and ironically, in fact, I thought I was dead. I was about 12. I was taking a Red Cross lifesavers course, because I was a lifesaver, as it turned out. And so I was taking, and then we were taking a break, and I went up to the high dive. And I used to do some diving, not big deal, but I went up to the high dive, which I had never done. And I jumped off the thing feet first, and I went down so far in the lake that I couldn't hold my breath long enough to come up to the surface, and I started to drown.
0: Was it dark down there?
1: Yeah, I was scared to death, scared the crap out of me, and I thought, this is it. I was dying.
0: Well,
1: I thought the
0: closest was me. It was high school. A buddy of mine named Dennis, out in California.
1: Uh-huh.
0: We went into a quarry. We would go hang out in this quarry because it had all this marvelous machinery in there for digging up rock and stuff.
1: Oh, yeah. Quarries are great stuff.
0: We'd go in there with our BB rifles and play shooting each other. No eye protection, nothing.
1: Oh, boy.
0: Yeah, but anyway, Dennis and I, were digging this cave into this sand wall, and it caved in on us.
1: Oh, my. Oh, really?
0: Yeah. I mean, and I'm there under all of this sand. I can't move. I can breathe a little, and I'm thinking, you know, Dennis and I are fixing to die.
1: Was it the weight, or why couldn't you? Why would you feel like you were stuck and couldn't move?
0: Lord knows how much sand was on top of me. But anyway, it turns out that when it caved in, it knocked Dennis off the ledge where we dug this little thing, and so he started digging immediately and got me out in a couple of minutes. So
1: really, wow.
0: Yeah, that was about the closest. And I know there's people out there right now that are cursing the name of Dennis Nutter.
1: Why did you have to save me? Yeah. Yeah. Well, when they found out I had cancer and lived, why the hell did he have to be the one? Oh, sorry.
0: Yeah. How do you like a last name, Nutter?
1: Nutter? I barely even knew her. Oh, sorry.
0: God,
1: I'm sorry. I didn't. It just came out. It's not my fault.
0: Good grief.
1: I'm not. Jeez. Everything. I'm immune from her. I'm 80 now. I can say do anything I want.
0: Yeah, you're getting your T-shirts. One of my favorite T-shirts right now shows some grotesque little animal on it and says, "Please pardon my behavior. I'm going through my terrible 80s.
1: Yeah, there you go.
0: And the T-shirt I'm wearing right now, it just says two words on it, still here.
1: Still here, there you go. Yeah, I'm surprised every day, honestly. And I keep thinking, I got to get rid of all this junk I have in my place. My kids are going to have to go through it.
0: Oh, there you go, bragging again.
1: No, I know it.
0: So, I cannot, every morning, Kimmer, every morning I wake up.
1: Yeah.
0: When am I going to wake up to find out that Trump has finally had enough of these desert dwellers? He's finally had enough and has just proceeded to just, you know, destroy that country and leave as many of the innocent civilians alive as possible.
1: I think it's closer. I really do. He today said, you know, this is nonsense. And again, I made the comment a little while ago. The fact that Iran keeps saying they will not negotiate the enriched uranium and nuclear bomb issue until this and until that, they won't negotiate it, means they want to keep it. So you Democrats were saying, oh, well, there's no proof they ever wanted to. Hell, they did just admit it every single day when they refuse to say, okay, we're no more bombs. I mean, you know, the fact that they refuse to talk about it or do it or give it up or anything else shows that they still want to make the bomb.
0: These negotiations, they're not at all serious.
1: That's a joke.
0: Come on, Iran wants Donald Trump and this country to pay them for all the damage that we've done to their...
1: Yeah, like Europe. Like World War II Europe. What's the name plan? Sherman, Sheridan, whatever it was.
0: Marshall
1: Sheridan.
0: Yeah. So they want to be paid. Yeah. And, I mean, all of this, it just shows that they are... Either A, they're completely unaware of the situation they're in, or B, they're just having, you know, Donald Trump is the little ball of yarn, and they're just having fun batting him around right now.
1: Well, the other thing is, I'm not sure who represents the country actually at all. I don't know. The guy who's making these statements may not be the guy that the Trump people are talking to. I don't know, but the whole thing is ridiculous. And he's going to have, again, you know, one of the other things Iran said, well, you know, tell you what, if Donald Trump breaks his word, then we get all our uranium back if we make a deal. I mean, you know, it's nonsense. It's just ridiculous. They're just stalling and stalling. And frankly, he ought to just blow up the infrastructure and call it a day.
0: He absolutely should go get it.
1: Yeah.
0: But, you know, it's just infuriating, Kimmer, because I know you've seen it on the internet. I've seen it a dozen times.
1: Yeah.
0: Obama, Hillary.
1: Oh, God.
0: Biden.
1: They allowed that. And Trump even mentioned it. Yeah.
0: If, you know, we will never allow Iran to have a nuclear weapon.
1: Yeah.
0: Hillary, I will attack Iran.
1: Yeah.
0: And then none of them did anything.
1: Yeah.
0: And then finally we have a president that, instead of talking about what he's going to do, does it.
1: Yeah.
0: And he's completely and totally evil.
1: In fact, Donald Trump said slammed the Iranian peace delays, and he went on a tirade against Barack Hussein Puttitat, the divider in chief, the most racist president, who the only president I know of who really hates his country. And he said Barack was not only good for them, he was great. Going to their side, jettisoning Israel and all other allies, giving Iran a major and very powerful new lease on life. They hit pay dirt under Obama. Tehran's receiving hundreds of billions of dollars. They've never seen money like this and never will again, unquote Donald Trump. Finally found the greatest sucker of them all in the form of a weak and stupid American president, Barack Hussein Puttitat.
0: You know, I am convinced, and my sister, sadly enough, has passed away several years ago, but she was a teacher at the Punahou School in Oahu.
1: Oh, really?
0: At the very time that he was a student at the Punahou School in
1: that Barack
0: Oahu.
1: Hussein was? I'll be done.
0: Yeah. Mm-hmm. Huh. So I've always had this little feeling in the back of my head that she was probably one of his teachers. And who knows, he might even remember her. But I reject the idea that she shoved any of this BS into his head.
1: Well, who knows where he got it, but it sure. I wonder if she knew early on whether he was gay or a switch hitter. I'm just curious, I guess.
0: Well, if when I see her someday, you know, it feels like it's getting closer.
1: Yes,
0: when I see her, I'll ask her that, and I'll get back to you.
1: Gay president. Well, whatever. Yeah.
0: Well, I mean, look at what's her name.
1: She never had a baby.
0: Yeah, whatever. What other possible explanation is there?
1: How come there's not one single baby picture of Michelle, Big Mike, and those? Not that that makes any difference in life and stuff. Their kids are alive, so. But still, it's just, you know, the phoniness and the duplicity and the, you know, his minister was a guy, Reverend Hate America, and not God Bless America, blank, blank America, you know, from the pulpit. That's how he was raised. That's where he learned all that stuff, you know.
0: Well, that's how he was brought up.
1: Yeah.
0: And as I've said before, and nobody has ever successfully challenged me on this,
1: mm-hmm.
0: nobody has, but there wasn't one single person involved in raising / nurturing, or however you want to phrase it,
1: mm-hmm.
0: of Barack Obama that did not actively hate the United States.
1: Well, I think you're right. Again, he's the only president we've ever had who truly hates his country, what we stand for in America. He's the guy who bowed from the waist in front of a Saudi Arabian oil sheikh or something. Unheard of. They tried to bury that picture. Remember that? Tried to keep that picture out of the press.
0: And it wasn't just a little...
1: It's from the waist.
0: Head. Yeah.
1: Yeah. All the way half down, not from the waist.
0: Oh, by the way, he's also the guy that used to talk about the Marine Corps.
1: Yeah, God. Hell, didn't he murder his chef because the chef was going to come out with some stories? Didn't he drown his chef?
0: No,
1: right?
0: Kimmer.
1: I think he drowned his chef. That's what I heard.
0: No, Kimmer.
1: I think he should. Did they ever investigate? I think there might have been wanted to investigate allegedly that Brock could, you know, drowned his freaking chef. The guy, you know, guy was a swimmer and he had suddenly drowned in, you know, 2.5 feet of water after you're on a boat or something. I don't know. It's fishy.
0: No,
1: fishy.
0: Never heard that one before.
1: That's what I heard.
0: Yeah, well,
1: could be. I don't know. Might
0: you're
1: not.
0: You're big shot. You're on the radio. I got to.
1: Oh yeah.
0: What you
1: I'm,
0: say.
1: Oh,
0: yeah.
1: I'm a tremendous big shot.
0: So what else have we got going on today? I'm sorry about Friday.
1: Oh no. Neil, listen, you're retired, man. If you can, and I'm telling you, if you want, any day you can, any time you want, if you want to pick up the phone at 3 o'clock and say, hey, I'm going to join you Tuesday at 3:15, do it. I don't care. I mean, and then if you're off Friday, I mean, whatever. You know, it's your thing and, you're welcome anytime and do it every time and it's always a treat. I don't give a crap about formats or any of that other crap.
0: Obviously, Don and I are in the Bortz bus right now.
1: Yeah. Okay. All right.
0: And I'll tell you where we've been, when I leave where we've been.
1: Okay.
0: But I mean, we've got some destinations. How about Estes Park, Colorado?
1: And now, what's that known for?
0: Rocky Mountain National Park.
1: Oh, of course. There you go. My kids do that. My daughter Sarah and her family live in Denver, and they every year they go to at least one national park, at least one, including in the wintertime. And they've done. God, they've gone to a lot of them, and they, you know, it's great for the kids, and they take videos and pictures, and I mean, it's just really, I wish I had done it. I wish. But they're doing it, I think it's wonderful.
0: We love the national parks.
1: Yeah, absolutely.
0: Although I just read in the last couple of days that at Yosemite National Park in the Geyser Basin, you got the Grand Prismatic Spring and all of these bubbly things and all that, that those waters contain brain-eating amoeba.
1: Oh, that's not good. Don't go in there, I guess, huh?
0: Well,
1: they're just trying to scare people to stop going in the freaking boiling waters.
0: Well, in spite of the fact that it's 160 degrees.
1: Yeah, you just take your skin off.
0: But I tell you what, if you get a chance, the problem with the Yosemite is if you're parked in a motor coach, you're probably going to be in West Yellowstone, not Yosemite.
1: Yeah.
0: Yellowstone. And it'll take you an hour to get to the attractions, the geysers and all of that kind of stuff. So once you get there, I mean, sit back and relax for a while. And one of the things that's fun to do is relax with a good view of those boardwalks that are going out near all the water.
1: Oh, really?
0: Features.
1: Yeah.
0: And watch the tourists, especially the Asian tourists, approach the buffalo to take pictures.
1: Oh yeah. I did that once driving through Montana and the Dakotas and stopped to saw a herd of buffalo. Yeah, I tried that.
0: Did you get out to take a picture?
1: You're damn right I did.
0: did they express displeasure?
1: No, I was lucky. I didn't get that close and they started taking off and I wasn't about to go running after them, but I did. I probably damn right I did, man.
0: Well, we're in Estes Park one time and there's some elk across the street.
1: Oh, beautiful. I love to look.
0: Okay, now Donna's from Jacksonville. Okay, how many elk are there in Jacksonville?
1: 7 trillion probably.
0: Yeah, right. Well, not the Elks Club.
1: No, the actual animal, 4-footed kind. Yeah.
0: You know, I used to be a member of the Elks Club.
1: Were you? I was there. Yeah. My dad did stuff like that.
0: The
1: junior achievement people and the JCs and the Shriner, not Shriners. What was the other one? The business community things.
0: That's probably what my daughter says. My dad did stuff like that. But Donna got too close to this thing and my heart was in my throat. Ooh. I just knew it was going to turn over, but then she sensed danger and backed off.
1: Ooh. So no burning. Oh, good. Well, geez.
0: But the last time we were in Estes Park, we're leaving. Okay. Yeah. We're driving out, heading down out of the mountains, probably heading back home at that time. That means we're going to be driving a long way and seeing absolutely nothing.
1: Hmm.
0: But at any rate, the herd of elk had decided to come into Estes Park, and they were camped out all over the damn place.
1: Ah, cool.
0: Yeah, it is. It's, I mean, you don't see that all the time.
1: No.
0: You're not going to see it. You're not going to see
1: wildlife
0: it
1: is great. I tell you, especially, you know, the longer we go in America, where those things are going to be less likely, I guess. Maybe. I mean, I think you get a chance to see wildlife, actual wildlife. I mean, it's just, that's a thrill. I mean, isn't that a shame that it's, you know, so rare? How many people have ever seen an elk herd or a buffalo herd or wild horses? God, I remember, you know, stuff like that. Just
0: and speaking of buffalo herds.
1: Yeah.
0: Who sang the song, You Can't Roller Skate in a Buffalo Herd?
1: Oh, probably the guy with the Cracker Jack box in the Cadillac.
0: You can't
1: Cadillac.
0: Roller skate in a buffalo herd.
1: Well, it's not Roger Miller. In. Who would it be?
0: Was Roger Miller.
1: Oh, it was Roger Miller? I'll be damned. It sounds like Roger Miller.
0: But you can be happy if you've a mind to.
1: Deedle deedle deedle do do do. Roger Miller.
0: It was in his album of Western songs called Songs I Wrote on the Spur of the Moment.
1: The Spur of the Moment, of course, yeah. I have spurs.
0: Well,
1: I have
0: right,
1: bull
0: sir.
1: Spur, bull riding spurs.
0: Never, anyway. Never been on a bull.
1: Never been on a bull myself.
0: I was on a mechanical bull one time, and, you know, the guys that operate the mechanical bull, if they don't want you to be up
1: well,
0: there, you're
1: going
0: to
1: go flying. There's no way you can stay on that. If they want you to go flying, you're going to go flying.
0: I know. You know, they get a gal up there with,
1: swaying and
0: shorts
1: moving.
0: And, you know, legs from here to there.
1: Oh, yeah. Hold on.
0: Somebody, let's get rid of this guy to hurry.
1: Yeah.
0: All they do is they just put the head down on that bull and you're gone.
1: Yeah, it's a bad tipper and off you go. It's a
0: yeah, that's the Donna would last forever, but me, no.
1: Yeah, well.
0: Yeah, so. Well, anyway, that's my story, and I'm sticking
1: well,
0: to
1: Neil,
0: it.
1: Well, Neil, it's a surprise pleasure, as always. And, again, if you're doing stuff, just say I'm going to talk to you whenever, and you're in. I mean,
0: well,
1: believe
0: I know. I don't know where I'm going to be on Friday.
1: Okay, doke. Well, play
0: but
1: by ear.
0: I will. I'm going to be in transit heading west, but I'll make sure I stop. Somewhere in cops say, what you doing? I'm talking to the camera. Oh,
1: well, you know, that'll work.
0: Yeah.
1: The hands behind your back, mister.
0: Yeah. Go ahead.
1: Up against
0: good.
1: The wall along here.
0: Okay, buddy.
1: Dale, Neil Bork. Thanks, man. Hi to the sweet
0: yes,
1: mistress
0: sir.
1: And tell her I'm sorry I brought up the thing about the legs. Anyway, all right. Hoorah. Thanks, Neil. Neil Bork's right here. And parts unknown on 106.3. 4:30. Look out. There we go. Look out.
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1: Are we still doing this? Oh, wait a minute. You know,
14: welcome to the Kemmer Show.
1: You know, we have boards on. And,
14: let's check in with Pete and the scoreboard.
1: You know, think we have Bobby Pyre doing stories and memories. And, a lot of things happened from 5:30 to now that didn't, you know, get the chance to cover.
15: 11 stories.
1: Well, I cut back stories. This morning. I cut back.
15: Halfway through the show, you have done 5.
1: Oh, hey, that's not bad.
16: That's not bad. I'm on board with that.
1: And Flounder's in management.
15: 30 minutes.
1: What's that? We had boards, Oh, my God, I could have gotten done a few more.
15: Roll.
1: Anyway. Well, I'll be darned. And now, we didn't even have to do a musical selection. So we got a couple extras here. We're going to have to figure this out later. See, isn't that amazing? And behind the scenes, I'm going to have to go to Flounder. All right, now, Flounder, we have too many songs left on your music list, so we're going to have to try. So that's a thing. You know, I mean, isn't that stupid? And the first thing I thought of, oh my God, so we had Bort, so there's one less song we had to come back with, and now we're gonna do the, the idiot. Oh God, honestly. Alright, hold everything, we gotta find a birthday. This kind of fun birthday, Frances Fisher is an actress, 74 years old. Frances Fisher is a redhead with weird eyes. You should Google her, Frances Fisher, 74. She was, she's a redhead with really strange appearance, kind of scary. She was in Titanic, well known, one of the leads in Titanic, in The Edge of Night. And I remember her as one of the saloon bar girls in Unforgiven with Clint Eastwood and the guy from Unchained Frenchman there, the French, Gene Hackman. Yeah, Frances Fisher, 74. If you see her face, you know she's got a very scary, she has kind of a scary visage with her. And speaking of, since it was brought up, on this day in history, well, I'll do this one, 1969, Hamburger Hill. Controversial battle during the Vietnam War, known as Hill 937. You know why they called a hill by numbers? That was how high it was in meters, which is kind of bizarre. Anyway, Asha Valley. And again, don't be mistaken. I was not, you know, a daily danger of any kind in Vietnam. Like most of us, I was mostly safe. I don't mean to mislead anything. Neil asked me how close I came to being killed. It was pretty freaking close. But I was not like a daily. I mean, please don't misunderstand. I'm not some freaking, you know, machine gunner who, you know, combat expert and stuff. So anyway, the Asha Valley business had no real tactical significance. It was part of an operation to sweep the Asha Valley and cut off the North Vietnamese route from Laos and into the cities of the Imperial headquarters of Hue and Da Nang. 101st Airborne tried what they did. They have North Vietnamese in well-prepared fighting positions. Battle-hardened veterans of the Tet Offensive beat back another attempt by the infantry on May 14th. For 10 days, it came under heavy airstrikes, artillery barrages, 10 infantry assaults, heavy tropical rainstorms, couldn't see anything, just freaking brutal. The Ap Bia Mountain was dubbed Hamburger Hill by journalists covering the Vietnam War. He said, have you ever been inside a hamburger machine? We just got cut to pieces by extremely accurate machine gun fire. Generals sent in more airborne battalions. The South Vietnamese Battalion of Reinforcements came in. In the 11th attack, the North Vietnamese stronghold was captured when thousands of troops from South Vietnam and America fought their way to the summit. And then the North Vietnamese retreated. And then the mountain was abandoned. It had no real strategic value. The North Vietnamese reoccupied it a month later. The only significance was the fact that the North Vietnamese were there. And General Z.S. was quoted as saying that the hill itself had no real tactical significance. An estimated 700 North Vietnamese were killed. American casualties were hundreds and hundreds of wounded. And the legacy is a fleeting victory and a firestorm of criticism. If you didn't need it and you left and then the North Vietnamese took it over again, what the hell's the point? And photographs in Life magazine of soldiers killed during the battle made a lot of difference in how people in America felt about the Vietnam War on this day in 1969. Anyway, I had just come home. What's the date today? May something or other? Yeah. Yeah. Anyway, Kimmer, Pete, Flounder, how's it going? 404-741-1230, 741-1230. Let's see, a couple things I wanted to mention. Yeah, I got a billion things. Let's see. Maybe it's just me. I've seen an awful lot of commercials, and I don't have a lot of TV viewing of various channels, but I've seen an awful lot of commercials for this thing called Blue Chew. Have you seen all those commercials? And it's black guys saying, this changed my life. And I thought, oh my God, Blue Chew, what's that? One of those like pep up things to make you feel energy or something or other. So I Googled it. It's for ED. It's for like not being able to thing with your thing there. And I'm thinking, oh, I thought it was unusual. It's all black guys. It's all black guys saying, oh boy, this changed my life. Oh, thank God. Now I'm thinking, now wait a minute. Isn't the biggest cliche of all time is there's never been a black guy who's had any problem having sex with anybody. I mean, isn't that like a cliche? Since when has a black guy ever had ED?
15: I'm sure they have ED just like everybody else.
1: I don't know. I just seem funny that it's all black guys. Why is it all black guys on the commercial for Blue Chew?
15: Well.
1: I'm seriously. Why is it all black guys? Is this a thing? I didn't know.
15: I know. But I like this job, so I'm keeping it to myself.
1: No, seriously. Again, I'm out of the ballgame, so I'm not talking about me. I'm not doing a thing with anything with about a thing. But I think it was really amusing that all of a sudden I'm seeing like 50 million of these Blue Chew commercials, and it's all black guys. And in fact, right after that, a little bit after that, they have another new one now called Roll. Or Sparks or something like that. And that's all these magnificently beautiful centerfold girls. I don't know what's going on. I've never seen so many ED commercials on TV, and they're everywhere. Anyway, I wrote it down because I thought it was bizarre. Very bizarre. Anyway, I've got a million things we didn't get to. For example, in fact, let's bring up this again, Pete. I mentioned this, I think I might have mentioned even before we went on the show, with Pete earlier today. Donald Trump, again, was live again at least two times today. And among one of the times when he was live, he was talking about whether there's going to be an end to the Ukraine-Russian war. And Donald Trump, apparently there's hints that it may be over. I didn't even know it was still going on. We haven't had any news. I haven't covered any news. We haven't talked about any news from the Ukraine-Russian war in a very long time. And here's what floored me. Donald Trump said today, Donald Trump said last month, 40,000 troops were killed in the Ukraine-Russian war. 40,000. And Donald Trump said the average is 25,000 troops killed every month. Did you know that?
15: Nope.
1: Have you heard anything about that? How is that possible that, I mean, it's if there's a war, I don't know any evidence of a war going on. Have you seen or heard anything about, and by the way, how is it possible that they're losing two generations of men, I guess, if it's going to be, it's unbelievable. Million. If they've been doing this, 4 years? 25,000, 30,000 a month, that's, 300,000 a year. A couple of million men are disappeared forever.
15: For years. How decades? We've been told that we're racist because we didn't care about Rwanda fighting Burundi and the genocides and that.
1: Right, good point.
15: As they were black. Well, we've got two white countries that have been killing each other for half a decade now, and nobody cares.
1: Yeah. I mean, I'm astounded. When Donald Trump said that, I thought, oh, my God, that's still happening? How is it possible that there aren't women wailing in the streets and protesting and going to the United Nations saying, please don't take my son to go die in Russia or something? I mean, you know what I mean? I can't believe it. Is there any reaction from anywhere in the world? Have you seen anything? And we get all the sources. We get all, the New York Post and the Fox apps and stuff and all the Washington and everything else. They do worldwide news. And I haven't seen or heard a thing. You would have no idea that 30 to 40,000 men a month are being killed in a war and there's no sign of it.
15: No. All they care about is the barbarians versus Israel. That's all they seem to care about. Hell, you even have Shane Gillis and Chelsea Handler going at each other over Palestinians and Israelis.
1: Yeah.
15: No one's saying a word about the Russians.
1: I know. I don't get it. And by the way, did you see what Pete Davidson said about Charlie Kirk? And he likened there was some roast, and Pete Davidson was bringing up a gay guy, a famous gay guy. I'd never heard the name, but he's apparently a very famous gay guy. And Pete Davidson said, oh, this gay guy, yeah, he was doing some things. It's kind of like Charlie Kirk, really taking it in the throat there. An incredible story. And he was getting really, really just bizarre and making fun and doing kind of a sexual thing. Oh my God. I mean, just
15: his 15 minutes are over, and I think Pete Davidson knows that,
1: I mean, just astounding.
15: It's sad when you have to back Chelsea Handler over Shane Gillis. That's how far Gillis has gone out off the rails.
1: And she's a skank. I mean, I used to think she was funny. I've heard her bits and I laughed. When she was talking about various, girl stuff, and it was funny, but at some point, it's just disgusting. That, she has no moral standards, I guess.
15: Gillis is, I don't know what the hell's with him and this Palestinian thing. He's just anti-Semitic as hell about this thing.
1: Well, I don't know. I haven't heard the latest on him. And again, I don't know. I don't get it. I don't know what's going on with comedy or social media, or I feel totally out of it. I really do. I'm totally out of it. I don't see it, and I can't relate to it. And they're not coming after me. I guess that's probably why. Anyway, it's 4:46. Holy cow. Kimmer, Pete, and Flounder. Everything's fine. It's Monday. Everything's good.
16: Got Rick the Painter on the horn.
1: Rick the Painter!
16: Bobby Cox, something he wants to share when we come back.
1: Next, Rick the Painter with Bobby Cox. Look out. Here we go.
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1: What's going on, man? 1981, Jamaican singer-songwriter Bob Marley passed away. He was only 36. 1981. Back in 1977, Bob Marley was found to have a malignant melanoma under the nail of a toe. His health deteriorated, the cancer spread all over his body. He had the hit single No Woman, No Cry, 10 other British top 40s. In 1990, the 6th of February was proclaimed a national holiday in Jamaica to commemorate his birthday. His album Legend, released in 1984, is the best-selling reggae album ever, 20 million copies or more. And Time magazine chose Bob Marley and the Wailers' Exodus as the greatest album of the 20th century. Wow, that seems like a pretty big deal. That's greatest great album, album of the 20th century? Seems a, okay. Anyway, to the phones, taking priority. It's Rick the Painter. Rick the Painter, Monday. Hey, Rick, how's it going, man? What's up?
2: Hey, Kimmer, happy Monday, brother.
1: Yeah, thank you.
2: In regards to how many games that Bobby Cox has been kicked out of in fact, he's been thrown out of the equivalent of a whole season, 162 games.
1: Yeah, I guess probably.
2: If they let him come back and coach for a full season and they deduct each game for every time he got thrown out, he wouldn't get to coach that season.
1: Yeah.
2: Anyway, tomorrow night would be a good time. Yeah. I don't know. Maybe not be reasonable. But tomorrow night, tomorrow night's game, if our coach, if there's a controversial call, if he'll get out there and just get thrown out of the game in honor of Bobby Cox, I think that would be cool. The fans would go nuts.
1: Yeah, Mr. Weiss, go out there and do something and get thrown out of a game and then maybe have a little sign say, rest in peace, Bobby, or something. How about that?
2: Right.
1: I like it.
2: Get thrown out of one game in his whole life, that's the game right there.
1: Yeah, now you're talking. All right, Rick. Okay, all right, you have a great day. There you go. All right, sir. Well, there you are. That's one idea.
15: I don't know if I should have one now.
1: Well, no, I think we probably ought to let that. Well, if you'd like, I mean, please.
15: Well, did you hear? The Dalai Lama has just been arrested.
1: The Dalai Lama got arrested at gambling?
15: For gambling.
1: I can't believe it. How did that, what do you mean? What was the gamble? What was it, you know?
15: Well, he seems to like Tibet.
1: He likes Tibet, you see, if he were betting. Because he likes to bet, wager. Hey, by the way, Flounder, Bobby Cox stories. I'll bet your mom mentioned Bobby Cox more than once through the years of one of the biggest Braves fans
3: if there was
1: in history.
3: If there was one team member she yelled at more than anything, it was Bobby Cox. And the reason is he would always leave his pitchers in.
1: What did she used to say? Tell the little people.
3: I can't on air, but
15: Bobby.
3: If she was kind of mad, it was, you know, GD, take him out of the game. If she was really pissed off, it was GD, take him out of the effing game. You know, damn it, Bobby.
1: Chipper Jones.
15: It's funny. His mom went after Bobby, and my mom would go after Chipper.
1: Yeah. You telling the stories about your mother, Chipper. Damn Chipper Jones. My mother went after Tiger Woods. I don't know what. It was just a damn Tiger Woods. Mom, God. You know. Oh, chicks. Anyway, 4:56 here almost. Holy smokes. By the way, I got a couple of really weird Nazi stories, one of which, Klaus, I'm going to do this after 5 o'clock, Klaus Barbie. I had no idea about this butcher and his ties to America. But another quickie Nazi thing real quickly in history thing. 1960, this was the day Adolf Eichmann, the Nazi SS officer with Hitler's Final Solution, captured in Argentina. Prime Minister David Ben-Gurion announces to the world that he will stand trial in Israel. Eichmann steadily rose in the SS, set up efficient Jewish deportment centers. He murdered a couple of million executed Jews in extermination camps. Eichmann was captured by American troops. He escaped prison in 1946 before going to Nuremberg trials. He assumed an identity, went to the Middle East in 1950, went to Argentina and changed his name. German prosecutors told Israel that he was living in Argentina. The Mossad went there in early 60 to finally get him. He was living in the Buenos Aires under a different name. He went on trial. His trial began in Jerusalem. By the way, his trial in 1961, Eichmann's trial in Jerusalem, was the first trial to be televised in history. I did not know that. Eichmann had 15 charges, crimes against humanity, all da-da. He claimed he was just following orders. The judge said, forget it. He was sentenced to die. And in May 1962, Eichmann was hanged near Tel Aviv, his body cremated and ashes thrown into the sea.
15: Anyway. Isn't that the movie, The Man in the Glass Booth with Maximilian Schell?
1: I think that might well be that movie. In fact, the Spencer Tracy Nuremberg trial thing was just on the other day. Nuremberg.
15: And the Nuremberg one with Russell Crowe is on Netflix right now. I haven't watched it.
1: I have not seen that. Hey, I found it. We have a little flounder. Flounder's funny. Here, there you go.
4: They sent me to the urologist and also fluent in English, brilliant German urologist. He said, well, it's not a big problem. We have surgery. We have a minimally invasive procedure. I said, oh, good. Minimally invasive. What are we talking? Like centimeter, 2 centimeters? Oh, no. We go in through the urethra.
1: Yeah. Yeah. That's my favorite.
4: You mean mine?
1: Yeah, that's right.
4: Urethra? Because that is not minimally invasive. Okay. In fact, that is maximally invasive. I cannot think of a more invasive way to enter my body. And I know invasions. I'm an American, okay? And you're German. You know this, too. You should remember. I don't want to nitpick your English, but that's the wrong answer.
3: That is Mr. Ben Washburn right there.
1: Ben Washburn, there you go. Kimmer, Pete, and Flounder, if you want to join us, 404-741-1230, 741-1230. And coming up, I'm going to tell you about my noble stew ball in relation to history. I've got some new dating rules. I think I'm going to get me a girlfriend. Decided that, what the heck, one more shot. And let's see. We got just so many things coming up. Oh, and Glenn Beck, all he wants in the world is a big, high-powered automobile with a stick shift. Welcome to my world. Oh, it's all I want, too. All right, coming up at 5 o'clock, Kimmer, Pete, and Flounder. Holy crap, it's sports coming up shortly, too. We got it all.

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1: Ramped up legal fights over new maps. I'm Lisa Brady, Fox News. Democrats in Virginia asking the U.S. Supreme Court to invalidate last week's ruling from the state Supreme Court, which blocked new congressional maps on a procedural issue. Also just getting word that Alabama is asking the U.S. Supreme Court to intervene in a redistricting fight. And one more note from the high court, access to an abortion pill is being extended for now, at least until Thursday, while the review of restrictions on mifepristone continues. Federal health officials pushing back on concern that cuts to federal agencies may be hurting preparedness to deal with a hantavirus outbreak.
2: The Centers for Disease Control and Prevention and the Department of Health and Human Services, including, here's who Trump fired, cruise ship inspectors, port health station staff, disease detectives, and others.
1: Senate Minority Leader Chuck Schumer, Medicaid and Medicare Administrator Dr. Mehmet Oz telling reporters,
3: the country's prepared, the CDC is focused on it, and the agency is well aware of the opportunities to actually treat this problem, not just try to prevent it in the future, but treat it if it happens now.
1: 16 U.S. citizens evacuated from the cruise ship hit by a deadly outbreak are now at a special hospital in Nebraska for monitoring. Two others at a facility in Atlanta. Discouraging words about the ceasefire with Iran.
4: After rejecting a counteroffer from Iran over the weekend, President Trump tells me the ceasefire is now on life support.
5: Where the doctor walks in and says, sir, your loved one has approximately a 1% chance of living.
4: The president calls the latest proposal from Iran totally unacceptable and garbage.
1: Fox's Jared Halpern at the White House. Until the conflict ends, the president says he would support a temporary suspension of the federal gas tax to help lower prices. Missouri Republican Senator Josh Hawley just proposing a bill that would do that. 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
9: 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Let's shoulder right up.

0: hair. Look out. It's only me. It's only the Kipper. Everything's going to be fine. Pete Davis, Holy Crap and Sports is coming up. Flounder at the controls. And you on 106.3. How's it going? Happy Monday. Hope everything went, Mother's Day went fine. In fact, if you have a happy story about Mother's Day, maybe you reunited with Mom or she reunited with you or whatever and want to share it with us, we'd love to hear it. We all, happy news stories always take priority. You with that and phone calls. 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And in fact, Holy Crap Sports, and we'll talk. In fact, Founder, do you want to do a Bobby Cox thing here? Don't you have a Bobby Cox sounder of a bit of some kind?
1: Yeah, this is Chipper Jones sharing his favorite story of Chipper, Bobby getting ejected.
0: Excellent. Chipper.
2: Of my favorite stories, people ask me all the time, what's Bobby like? You know, I mean, what's your favorite ejection?
3: Oh yeah,
4: it was Cincinnati.
3: Yeah,
2: Chip Cincinnati.
0: They all agree.
2: First inning of the game.
5: No, it was later than that. We had a 5-run lead. It was late. It was like a third inning.
2: Well, I thought it was early.
5: It was early.
2: And it was the first game in the series. So yeah. we didn't want to burn our bullpen.
4: No, we had nobody
2: in
4: the pen.
2: So Booney hits a triple in the gap. There's a play at third, and he slides in safe, but comes off the bag. All right? I keep the tag on him, and Hunter Wendelstedt calls him safe. Right?
3: And I came in pointing.
2: He saw it and comes in pointing. Somehow or another,
5: Hunter steps on my foot.
2: They got tangled up. All right? And Smoltzy gone. So Skipper comes, he comes waddling out, you know, and I mean, he's just, you know, and he gets an explanation from Hunter, and Hunter said, he bumped me. And Skipper, I'll never forget it. He goes, oh, Hunter, you wouldn't make a pimple on your daddy's ass.
0: Yeah, no.
2: And at that point, glove went over the face. Bobby got tossed. And the whole time, Smoltzy was already tossed, right?
3: Yeah.
2: And Coxie comes out and he says, you're not tossed. You get up on that mound.
4: Smoltzy
2: comes up and he's standing on the mound like a little kid. Like he doesn't know what to do. Finally, Bobby gets tossed and he starts to walk off. And he goes, Smoltzy, come on. And it was so funny. Brett Boone and I were on third base. Laughing so hard. That was
6: the best 10 minutes.
7: Was that not? Didn't Hunter throw you out and then you threw him out?
5: No, that was later. That was Meals.
7: Oh, another umpire. You threw
5: him. I was taking care of
3: Jerry Meals.
5: Guy behind the scenes here. But no, he stepped on my foot. Ooh. And he said,
2: I saw it.
5: You bumped me.
2: I was there.
5: And I stood on the mound and Randy Marsh came over and said, John, you know I have to leave. I said, I'm not leaving. My manager said, I'm saying.
4: No, John I told him.
5: Yeah.
4: I'm
5: not leaving. I said, you can reverse this.
2: Yeah. It's like the second or third inning and Bobby was like worried that we were going to blow our bullpen in the first game of the series.
3: That was awesome.
2: It was hilarious. So that, just to let you know, Skip, whatever somebody asked
4: me. No,
2: my
4: Mad Dog
2: injection?
4: Got me thrown out one time by, I when? Said, that he's not pitching, not even pitching.
7: It was when he was doing the trap. That's the story.
4: And the balls are close, I'm going, damn, that's a strike, isn't it? You know, Mad Dog goes up for a cough. I said, if you're going, check out those pitches.
7: He comes back and says, Bobby,
4: we were that far outside. I'm screaming at the umpire, Bobby.
5: Yeah, we told him, for the record. He said, don't go down and tell Skipper.
2: Yes.
5: He goes, all right, I won't. And he went down and he told you the opposite.
0: Get him thrown out.
8: Maddox,
0: Maddox. The insurance salesman. I mean, you know, look at Greg Maddox in his glasses walking into, you know, down the street or something. It looks like he sold you insurance. And,
1: one of the biggest trash talkers in the game, but he could back it up.
0: Yeah. And I saw, again, when they had that special on him.

0: was a story on Twitter too. But Pete might know this, but I guess Maddox called his own game. Maddox called his own pitches, and him and Perez had a system to where they had a sign language to where anytime Perez was throwing the ball back, Maddox would either catch it a certain way or do something with his face to call the pitch.
1: Wow, cool. I did not know that. Excellent. Who was it that said he never rejected a catcher's
2: sign? Chris Sale.
1: Yeah, I knew it was not a break guy. Yeah.
0: That's patience.
1: Yeah. Well, I mean, it's, you know, it's funny.
2: There's some to that, though, because there's some pitchers you're thinking too much out there. Yeah. Just let the catcher call the game, and you concentrate on making the best pitch possible, and don't think about the other stuff. There's something to be said about that.
1: Yeah. Well, I mean, the catcher is the one catching it and watching the ball move into the glove, so he knows what you got and what you don't, I guess, probably, and what the batter's looking at. I don't know, anyway. Holden Crab Sports coming up more with Pete Davis here. 404-741-1230, 741-1230. Later on, we'll get some time. We'll talk about the Spencer Pratt guy of Los Angeles running for mayor. And, boy, they're throwing everything at him, including racism and phony commercials and all kinds of weird stuff. We'll get to that in a second. Also, I had this in my stack and I forgot about it. The volleyball player guy. Are you going to mention that story of the track meet thing?
2: Okay. California. They can sink.
1: Here's what's going on still. And again, in politics, you know, the L.A. mayor's race is huge and the California governor's race. I think those two races are important for America because the California mayor's race in Los Angeles is just like a Donald Trump coming out of, you know, the guy who's not a politician and he's, speaking for the people. And that's huge. And also in California now with the Newsom and all this other kind of crap. Well, here's what's going on in Riverside County. A high school senior guy named A.B. Hernandez, a boy, born a boy, dresses like a girl. He played volleyball and then he changed into track and field. And over the weekend, there was a competition in a sectional division preliminaries race over the weekend. And this boy in the girls race won all three of his jumping competitions. The long jump, the high jump, the triple jump. The triple jump, he won by 3 feet over the second place girl. 3 feet. Usually you win something like that by a half an inch. 3 feet. By him, monster, 42 feet, 4 inches, and she came in at 39. Same thing with all the other stuff. When he was on the volleyball team, girls would quit and not play against him. And this has been going on for a while. So the moms are going crazy. There have been protests all over the place. And again, how long is California going to allow daughters to suffer, the parents are asking, when boys are doing their stuff? The boy won all three events.
2: He's a bully. He's a bully and a loser and a coward.
1: I don't know how the school would even allow it. Doesn't anybody say, wait a minute, this is wrong? I mean, seriously.
2: Well, they're afraid to. They're afraid to be unwoke. That's California. You got to stand up and not be afraid to be called names.
1: Well, I'll tell you, the world is going crazy. In fact, let me do this one other story here about what happened. Have you heard about the subway shoving murder? Holy smokes. A 32-year-old slime bag is accused of, in New York City at the subway station, of shoving a 76-year-old former teacher down the concrete stairs and killing him. The guy's name is Rommel Burke, 32 years old. This happened on May 7th. He was released from Bellevue Mental Hospital psychiatric evaluation a few hours earlier on the same day. He was brought to the hospital at 3:30 in the afternoon on a Thursday as an emotionally disturbed person. They met with him for an hour, and then they let him go. And as it turns out, so they let him go, and then it was a couple hours later, he shoved the guy down the stairs and killed him. And for the record, there was a young liberal woman who also was attacked by this guy and refused to press charges. She was 23 years old at the time. This was just a few weeks ago. And she was asked, how come you didn't press charges against the guy? He would have been put away. And she said, well, I just didn't want to put another black man in jail. Huh. Yeah. Uh-huh. And the 70s.
2: On your hand.
1: Yeah. The 76-year-old guy was just a shove, and the guy just came out of psychiatric care for an hour. They interviewed him for an hour and let him go. And then he killed a guy. Just for no reason. Just shoved him down the concrete stairs and killed him. God, I mean, the courts and the judges, and now, of course, the governor.

0: New York is saying, well, we should probably change some rules there or something. And Mom Donnie is saying, oh, well, yeah, we got to check the doctors. Yeah, that's a problem. It's the doctors. Yeah, that's a problem. All right, 5:13. Holy crap, it's sports is coming up here. Give her Pete and Flounder. How you doing? It's Monday.
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0: This day, 1858, Minnesota became a state. It's an old Indian word. Min means cheating and stealing. Aso means lying. And Ta means ice pirates. Lying, stealing, cheating, ice pirates. Incredible this day in 1858. And now, holy crap, it's sports with Pete Davis!
9: Braves finished a tough 9-game Western road trip to Seattle and Los Angeles. Come back 6-3.
0: Yeah.
9: We'll take that every time.
0: Yes, sir.
9: Added to the fact, didn't they sweep the 3-game set in Colorado before they went to Seattle?
0: I believe they did.
9: Come on.
0: Yeah. Beautiful.
9: They're off today before beginning a 3-game home series against the first-place Cubs, who are doing very well.
0: Okay.
9: Yesterday in Chavez Ravine, Bryce Elder shut down the mighty Dodgers 7-2 to take 2 out of 3 from L.A. With a 1-0 lead, the top of the second inning, Mauricio Dubon, Senor Clutch, came up to bat with the bases loaded and delivered this nugget of joy.
10: And Dubon hits it hard down the left field line. Just ripped it into the corner. In to score Harris. Right behind him, it is Murphy. Here comes Mateo. A bases clearing double by Mauricio Dubon as he just sizzled it down the left field line. And it's 4-0 Braves.
9: Ben Ingram on 6-8 of the Fan. Going into the bottom of the sixth, Elder got 2 quick outs and lost his control, loaded the bases.
0: Yeah.
9: Robert Suarez came in and got a 3-2 count on Braves nemesis Max Muncy when the Dodgers third baseman slammed a long drive to right field. A sure double would have cleared the bases. Statcast had it as an 87% chance of being a hit.
0: Wow.
9: But Eli White was the other 13%, catching the ball as he face slammed the wall to preserve the scoreless inning and pretty much sealed the win, as you hear now.
10: The 3-2 and a fly ball to deep center, going back Eli White to the track. He leaps the air. He's got it. And glove comes off. Did he hold on to that? I believe he did. He's out. What a play. What a catch.
9: Wow.
0: I love it.
9: What a call.
0: Yeah, I love it.
9: White is now on the 7-day concussion injured list.
0: Oh, yeah.
9: As the Dodgers play-by-play man said at the time, he got a face full of wall and a glove full of ball.
0: Yeah. Wow.
9: Pretty good.
0: Yeah,
9: catcher Sean Murphy had to leave the game after getting hit in the hand by a bat. On Saturday, Spencer Strider looked like the pitcher of old, dominating the Dodger bums for 6 innings. Shohei Ohtani's slump continued throughout the whole series, thankfully.
0: Yeah.
9: Ohtani has not hit a home run this month and went a combined 2 of 12 against Atlanta. The $700 million man is just 6 homers this season, and the Dodgers are now tied with San Diego atop the National League West.
0: Huh.
9: So, at 28-13, the Bravos had MLB's best record. The Cubbies The Cubbies are right behind at 27-14 after reeling off a 10-game winning streak, which ended over the weekend. Ronald Acuna Jr. not quite ready to come back from his hamstring. Shortstop Ha-Seong Kim has completed his rehab stint in the minors and will be back for tomorrow night's Cubs game, or at least on the roster. Eli White, of course, on the IL makes room for him. To show not all organizations are made the same, every team has bobblehead nights these days. But only in L.A. do they have an Ice Cube Low Rider bobblehead giveaway.
0: I'm not sure what that means. Low Rider, as in
9: Ice Cube.
0: Yeah.
9: The actor rapper will be riding around in a Low Rider car. I'm sure.
0: Okay. All right.
9: I wouldn't mind one of those,
0: too. Well, yeah, it'd be a great collector's thing, sure.
9: And once again, I was reminded, watching the game, the replay, why Oral Hershiser is such a smug collection of human quaaludes. Listening to him analyze a game is like being slowly smothered in the L.A. smog. A smug smog. He is just an unlikable.
0: I know. Well, he was great when he had all those scoreless innings racked up. But that was
9: hell of a pitcher.
0: Yeah.
9: Hell of a pitcher. Braves now 9 games ahead of the Phillies, Marlins, and Nationals. Phillies really coming back. They're playing strong. Maybe Schwarber and Harper are hitting home runs.
0: Yeah, I saw them both of them the other night.
9: 25-year-old rookie shortstop Jim Jarvis of the Braves not only played in his first major league game against the Dodgers, he also got his first hit, and his amazing diving flying catch to rob Kyle Tucker of a hit has been named the Play of the Week by MLB.
0: Excellent.
9: Yes, hopefully next week Eli White will get the Play of the Week.
0: There you go.
9: The entire baseball world, not only Braves Nation, remembering the late, great Bobby Cox, passed away Saturday, just 12 days shy of his 85th birthday. The tribute still pouring in today from players, former players, coaches, baseball execs, and others. Bobby leaving us just days after Ted Turner, the man who hired, fired, then hired Bobby back as the manager and general manager of the team. And by the way, there's a report that the sale of the Braves back in the 1970s that would have moved the team out of Atlanta was a done deal until Ted Turner stepped in and bought the team.
0: Really?
9: It was. I think Bob Hope was talking about that. The former Braves.
0: Were they going west?
9: Still around.
0: Were
9: amazing.
0: Where were they going to go?
9: Knows?
0: Do you know? Nobody
9: who
0: knows
9: where they would have gone.
0: I'll
9: nobody
0: be damned.
9: Knows.
0: Huh.
9: Hall of Fame resume that includes 14 straight division titles, 5 National League pennants, and an unforgettable World Series title in 95 for Bobby. Took the Braves to 5 fall classics in one decade. Cox batted .225 in 2 seasons with the Yankees before his knee sent him to the coaching ranks, where he quickly rose through the minors. Cox ranks 4th all-time, 2,504 wins, and 29 years as a manager, 25 years and 2 stints with the Braves, 4 years with Toronto. He was named Manager of the Year 4 times. Only and Tony La Russa have more regular season wins. He was ejected more times than any skipper in Major League history, 158 times in the regular season alone.
0: That's a season.
9: Yeah, pretty much, just about. Yeah. Watching Bobby Cox work an umpire, pure theater. Andrew Jones called Bobby his second father. John Smoltz said the pitcher who got Bobby tossed more than anyone was Maddox. And he said, why? Because it's cool to watch it. You know what I mean? According to Ryan Spader, the Braves are the oldest continuously operating sports franchise in North America. They playing the first of their over 22,625 games April 22nd, 1876. Huh. Bobby Cox was the manager of the Braves for nearly 18% of those games.
0: Wow. That's pretty cool. That's pretty
9: that
0: cool.
9: On a lighter note, Mark Twain for Life Owens to get ejected from multiple bars across the Battery tonight.
0: Pete, I'm sorry we lost a little bit of the thing. Repeat that sentence where we had a little blackout there from the Mountain Jamaican thing.
9: Mark says, to honor number 6, I plan to get ejected from multiple bars across the Battery tonight.
11: Pete, I'm going to reset you real quick.
0: All right, hold on a second. We're going to reset
11: you. And he's back.
0: And here's Pete.
9: And I'm back.
0: There you go.
9: In other news, guess what is the only team on pace to lose 100 games this season?
0: In baseball, that would be the Mets.
9: That would be correct, sir. The New York Mets.
11: My God. I guess we need to do a wellness check on Frank.
9: Somebody needs to
0: Yeah, Frank the Tank.
9: We haven't looked at Frank in a while. You're right.
0: Man,
9: oh, my God. The Falcons have released Ben Still, Carlos Washington, Devin Tompkins, and Brandon Frazier back into the wild. So if you see them, don't feed them. Because they'll only
0: Sorry.
9: You all right there?
0: I turned off the mic to sneeze and then I turned it back on to sneeze again. Sorry.
9: Bingo. One of the best running backs in the Southeastern Conference has been shot.
0: Ooh.
9: Missouri back Ahmad Hardy, first team All-SEC selection last season, shot at a concert in Mississippi early Sunday morning. He's in stable condition after surgery. There's hope he can play football again, but no timetable, of course.
0: Jeez.
9: This early. Yeah.
0: That's not good.
9: Hurricanes head coach Mario Cristobal flipped the longest tenured member of Georgia's 2027 recruiting class on Saturday. Commitment from 4-star cornerback Dante Wright, number 30 in the SC Next 300. 6'1", 175-pound recruit from California's Long Beach Polytechnic High School. ESPN's fifth-ranked cornerback prospect in the 27 cycle and is a top-ranked defender in Miami's incoming class. So he stole him from Georgia.
0: That's not good.
9: New Arizona Cardinals running back Jeremiah Love signed a $53 million rookie contract.
0: Whoa.
9: Says he will not touch a penny of it. It's all being invested. Why? Love says, quote, I live in the era of NIL. I'm pretty much well off already. I really don't need to touch that money, end quote.
0: Smart. Good for him.
9: Smart. Yeah. Good for him. Yeah. Mm-hmm. Notre Dame and Southern Cal are talking about renewing their old rivalry. John Harbaugh will make his New York Giants debut in prime time against one of their biggest rivals. The Gents will host the Cowboys September 13th in the first Sunday night football game of the 26th season. Another Barstool game show moment between Diana Rossini and Mike Vrabel has surfaced. This one showing when Diana was asked what a man might do to get a woman in the mood, she answered, kiss her. Yeah. Vrabel immediately responded with, "I'm paying very close attention. I'm so excited."
0: Uh-huh.
9: Polymarket is giving Mike Vrabel a 64% chance of being fired this year by the Patriots.
0: Well, you know, in fact, on social media, they went nuts when the Patriots, like all the other ball clubs, announced, we wish all the mothers a happy Mother's Day. And, of course, the memes began about, does that include Mike Vrabel's family? And you thought, oh, God, it's one after another and kissing and stuff. It's just, you know, geez.
9: By the way, reset the counter. It's been 0 days since the last Vrabel-Russini photo or video.
0: So yeah, I was going to say. I didn't even know there's now new kissing video. Was that the latest one? It's a kissing video.
9: TMZ's got it. It's amazing. Yeah. The Knickerbockers waltz through the NBA playoffs continues. A 144-114 win over the 76ers yesterday, completing a sweep in Philadelphia in front of a partisan crowd of screaming New Yorkers, which prompted Knicks forward Josh Hart to take a shot right at the heart of Philly fans. "I used to think Philly was a sports town. I don't know if it is anymore," Hart said.
0: Wow.
9: Sixers guard Tyrese Maxey had to deal with his home arena turning into the hostile territory. Mm. "It absolutely sucks. It just sucks. It felt louder in here for them than it did in the Garden."
0: Yeah, it was all blue shirts or something, I guess.
9: Yeah. On this day, May 11, 1972, San Francisco Giants trade Willie Mays to Mets for the pitcher Charlie Williams and some cash. 1977, team owner Ted Turner manages a Braves game in Pittsburgh, giving manager Dave Bristol the day off, he said. Yeah. 1997, chess-playing computer Deep Blue by IBM beats Russian Grandmaster Garry Kasparov 3.5 to 2.5 in chess.
0: Well, I guess I'll scratch that off my history thing here. Computer chess, this. Kasparov, 1997.
9: Birthdays. Yeah, birthday. 1939, Milt Pappas, former Braves pitcher, three-time All-Star, Orioles, Cubs, Braves, and another, born in Detroit. Yeah. 1989, Cam Newton, Heisman Trophy winner for Auburn back in 2010, NFL MVP.
0: He's 37. Pete will never tell you how old they are. He just gives you the date they were freaking born and makes you try to add it up in your head while you're driving home after work. Let's see, he was 1937, 2010, with the draft. He's
9: born
0: 37.
9: Cam Newton
0: Cam
9: was.
0: Cam Newton, yeah, 37.
9: And one dead person of note, Floyd Patterson passed on this day in 2006. American boxer, world heavyweight champion from 1956 to 59, and again from 60 to 62. I don't know why they didn't just say from 56 to 62. I guess he got beat. Yeah. Olympic gold winner in 52, died of prostate cancer. He was how old? 1935 to 2006.
0: Well, he would have been 71.
9: Very good, sir.
0: Oh, my God, is that right? Totally just, correct. The brain just did it all on its own. My dad does stuff like that. He could multiply rows of numbers in his head.
11: That's the show, folks. That's the show.
9: Well, it is for me. I think I'm going to say goodnight till tomorrow.
0: You are? All right. Well, thank you, Pete Davis. Fading on to happiness, and I hope Nurse Lori's in the area because, you take good care of everything. Anyway, Pete, thank you, my friend. 531, Kimmer Pete Flounder, and you, 1063, and a happy Monday afternoon. Bye, God.
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0: Yeah, we were just talking about Roger Miller a little while ago, remember? Hang me, dang me. King of the road, man.
21: Well, here I sit high, getting ideas. Ain't nothing but a fool to live.
0: Roger Miller, number one.
21: Out all night and running wild. Woman sitting home with a month-old child. Dang me.
0: Dang me.
21: Dang me.
0: Dang me.
21: Take a rope and hang me.
0: Roger Miller, number one with King of the Road on this day in 1965. What a character. I remember the first time I saw him on Johnny Carson. And he just was going nuts. Really pretty cool. Anyway, this song, King of the Road, was covered by a lot of artists, includes George Jones, Dean Martin, Boxcar Willie, Randy Travis, the Statler Brothers, and the Proclaimers had a British hit with their version 30 years later. Roger Miller, 1965. Huge hit. To the phones, taking priority with the Kimmer, Pete, and Flounder. Shay, you're on the radio. Shay, how's it going? What's up, man?
22: Hey,
2: way pretty good to talk about Bobby Cox and memories and all that.
0: Yeah.
2: So my couple little halfway connections. One is similar to Pete's as far as the cardiology thing that he talked about in one of the first segments today, leaving him alone, basically. So when I was 1995, so I was either 19 or 20, and I was dating a girl that was in a fast-pitch softball league, and I was down at some park watching her play, and Bobby's granddaughter at the time was playing in the same tournament, and everybody saw that it was Bobby. Everybody, you know, he was covered in Braves gear because it was a cold day, and he had, you know, jackets and everything was obviously Braves. But everybody left him alone. Everybody respected him. Nobody, you know, he was just there to watch his grandkid, and that was pretty awesome. He built Lake Point up in Emerson, so he was like the mastermind behind that big ballpark up there.
0: Oh, no kidding! I didn't know that.
2: Yeah, and so the other connection is. A friend of mine, when I was a kid, he was an adult and he had a grading company. I actually took his daughter to my sophomore prom his name was Wayne, and he got to retire because he was one of the two graders that got to grade Lake Point for Bobby Cox and to move all the dirt for him to get that whole ballpark done. He said, Shay, he said, if it wasn't for that, he said, I wouldn't be able to retire. I made enough money off of that so I could finally retire.
0: I'll be darned. What a great story. Hey, thanks, so man.
2: Those are my two Bobby Cox connections.
0: And the good ones they are. Thanks, Shay. Appreciate it, man. Have yourself a good one. 539, Kipper, Pete, and Flounder, 404-741-1230. Birthdays include Jeffrey Donovan. Jeffrey Donovan's 58. Michael Weston, the blacklisted spy on Burn Notice. He was also the star of the underrated, says here, Book of Shadows, Blair Witch 2. He was did some a stint in Fargo, and he was also in Sicario. Jeffrey Donovan, the Burn unit guy, is 58 years old today. That naughty little Martha Quinn, the original MTV VJ. Martha Quinn is 67 years old today, for the record. Let's see. Oh, I mentioned this in history, and again, I'm not a history, and I love doing these little history things. I love looking them up, but as a student, I hated history. It was just one damn thing after another. In fact, in my 4 years of college, I did in 2 years, going to summer school and night school, and just all around and working 7 days a week. And I was a hard-working student. I got all A's, and I got 5 A's and a B, except the one time I took a history course, and I got a C minus. It's the worst class I ever took in college. Anyway, on this day in 1987, the Butcher of Lyon, former Nazi Gestapo chief, is charged with war crimes, Klaus Barbie. France puts him on trial more than four decades after the end of World War II, charged with 100-and-something counts of crimes against humanity. He was head of the secret police, rounded up 7,500 French Jews, and executed thousands of others as well. Tortured, executed prisoners. He captured the leader of the French resistance, had him beaten to death. Barbie rounded up dozens of young Jewish children and their teachers hiding in a boarding house and deported them all to Auschwitz. As the Germans were going to retreat from Lyon again, Klaus Barbie was the head of the Nazis in France. He organized one last, as he was, the Germans were leaving, and he said, you know what the hell, let's do one more last train ride of all these Jews to the death camps, just for the fun of it. He and with former SS officers, he engaged in underground anti-communist activity when he returned to Germany, burned his SS identification cards, and surrendered himself in 1947 to the U.S. Counterintelligence Corps. And the Americans offered him money and protection to Klaus Barbie in exchange for his intelligence services. Klaus Barbie, the Butcher of Lyon, worked as a United States agent in Germany for 2 years. The Americans shielded him from French prosecutors trying to track him down. In 1949, Barbie and his family were finally smuggled by the Americans. The Americans saved him and put him in South America, gave him a new name. He settled in Bolivia, kept working as a U.S. undercover secret agent. He was a successful businessman, Klaus Barbie we're talking, advised military regimes in Bolivia. The dictator Suarez came to power. Barbie helped him set up a brutal internment camp for his political opponents. 32 years in Bolivia, Barbie served as an officer in the secret police, drug-running schemes, had a rightist death squad, visited France where he had been tried in absentia and sentenced to death, and he still went back to France with another ID. 1972, some Nazi hunters discovered his whereabouts in Bolivia, but they refused to surrender him and extradite him to France. In the 1980s, the liberal Bolivian regime came to power, agreed to extradite Barbie in exchange for French aid. He was arrested in 1983, arrived in France. The statute of limitations had expired from his convictions in the 1950s. He would have to be tried again. The government of America formally apologized to France for its conduct in the Barbie case later that year. Legal wrangling between the groups representing his victims delayed the trial for 4 years. Finally, the Butcher of Lyon in 1987 went on trial. The courtroom twist unimaginable 4 decades earlier. He was defended by 3 minority lawyers, an Asian, an African, and an Arab, who made the case that the French and Jews were also guilty of crimes against humanity. They were more intent on putting France on trial and Israel on trial than proving Klaus Barbie was innocent. He was found guilty. He was sentenced to spend the rest of his life in prison, France's highest punishment at the time. Again, this is 1987. Klaus Barbie died of cancer in prison in 1991. But I had no idea. We saved him and used him as a spy, despite the fact we knew he was the Nazi Butcher of Lyon. Astounding. 544, Kimmer, Pete, and Flounder. Yada-da. Oh, let's do that.
11: Spencer Pratt commercial.
0: Yeah. The union is funding an anti-Spencer Pratt commercial. He's a guy in Los Angeles, a podcaster, basically, who was burned out of his house and taken as running for mayor now. And the union is running this commercial trying to blackball him, and it's not working. This is a commercial. Here we go.
4: The dossier, which now everyone has said. When I first saw it.
0: Yikes. Hold on a second.
11: Hold on.
0: I had to worry about it. Anyway, I'll talk about what happened. Spencer Pratt, drawing attention, the debates he did, he's killing everybody. In recent days he's talked about, they've been attacking Spencer Pratt over his issues on homelessness, policing, and public employee unions, and are urging voters to reject the candidate. Last thing Los Angeles needs for mayor is this guy. Here's their commercial right here.
5: Mr. Pratt is the last thing Los Angeles needs for mayor. Pratt opposes using taxpayer money to build brand new houses for our unhoused neighbors, saying it's time for the homeless to get help or get out.
0: Exactly.
5: Pratt thinks LA needs thousands more police officers rather than more social workers.
0: True, good point.
5: Republican Spencer Pratt thinks public employee unions should have less power, not more.
0: True.
5: LA is on the right track and needs to stay the course. Vote no on Republican Spencer Pratt.
0: Everything they said is exactly what they...
11: He's not even a Republican. He's an independent.
0: Well, he was registered originally as a Republican. He's running as an independent. I mean, but again, everything they said here, he wants more police officers. Duh!
11: Yes.
0: My God! Anyway, they spend hundreds of thousands of dollars trying to go get him, and their people are saying, you gotta be kidding now. This is supposed to be an attack ad? My God, they're running ads supporting Spencer Pratt and what he wants to do. This is unbelievable. And he's making a mountain of supporters come to his aid. Now, that chick mayor, she's still a Democrat, an L.A.'s Democrat, so we'll see. But anyway, it's going to get interesting. And by the way, I hope to hell that we get some debates going on between our gubernatorial candidates here in Georgia. After the ads been so, boy, these ads are getting violent for Georgia governor. Anyway, Kimmer, Pete, Flounder, 546, 1063. How's your Monday going? Okay.
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0: That's the old Beatles, the Kimmer Beatles from the

0: The Beatles, 30 weeks in a row at one. Please Please Me, their debut album, making it the longest-running number one album by a group ever. 30 weeks run at number one on the British album charts, the debut album. Bands follow up with The Beatles, replaced it at the top of the charts in December the same year, now 1963, and that stayed there for 21 weeks. So basically a full year of number one Beatles hits. And 63, that was it. I was a junior in prep school. I never forget those days. Let's see, a couple of birthdays here for you. Screwy Louie Farrakhan is 93. Eric Burton of the Animals is 85. Do you know anything about the Animals, Flounder? Do you have any recollection of the Animals as a singing group?
1: Yes, they did House of the Rising Sun.
0: House of the Rising Sun. We got to get out of this place. Yeah. And It's My Life. And da-da. And then the other one, Don't Let Me Be Misunderstood. Freaking Animals. Eric Burton of the Animals is 85 years old today. The guy who did the artificial heart, Dr. Robert Jarvik, is 80. I thought he'd be older than that for a while. And by the way, we had a comedian on the other day. Oh, I forgot to ask you how long the Flounder's Funny is, so just hit the twanger when we're ready to go. you mentioned Sally Field. Our comedian mentioned Sally Field in the movie. Sally Field was just doing a podcast. She mentioned that her son says that the reason her son is gay is because Sally Field was doing the movie Steel Magnolias. And her little boy was a toddler, and they basically raised him on the set of Steel Magnolias, all chicks. And he is always, he's great, he's like 35 years old now, and he says, I'm gay because I think it was when my mom raised me around the set of Steel Magnolias. Well, not that there's anything wrong with that, of course. Let's see. Oh, and
1: that was a good movie with Julia Roberts.
0: Julia Roberts, yeah. And total chick flick, but popular, indeed. I put a little Facebook thing here on Facebook and YouTube of a picture of me with my daughter Jennifer, a picture of my horse, Stewball. When I first got divorced, I bought a horse. I always wanted a horse. I'd taken riding lessons as a kid, but I always wanted a horse. So I bought a horse. First thing I did when I got divorced, bought a horse. And he had two blue eyes, and they used to call him Blue. I called him Stewball, and I called him Stewball after the Peter, Paul, and Mary song, Stewball Was a Racehorse. I Wish You Were Mine. You know, the betting was heavy on the bay and the mare. Stewball was there. But way up yonder, ahead of them all, came a prancing and a dancing, my noble Stewball. I just, you know, I named that horse Stewball. And Peter, Paul, and Mary is in the news on this day in history for a different song, Puff the Magic Dragon. It was number two spot in the pop charts in 1963, same day we just played the Beatles. It was based on a poem written by a 19-year-old kid named Leonard Lipton, who was inspired by a different poem written by Ogden Nash, who was something of a poet. It turns out that Lipton was friends also with Peter Riaro's roommate when they were in college at Cornell, Peter Riaro being one of them, Peter, Paul, and Mary. The song is about an ageless dragon and his friend Jackie Paper, who outgrows the dragon. The urban myth, of course, is that the song was a reference to smoking pot. Jackie Paper, Puff. Puff the dragon with Jackie Paper. Please put the puffs inside the paper, roll it up, and you got your paper. Anyway, Peter Yo says, no, that's not true. It never had any meaning other than the obvious one, the loss of innocence in children. Mm-hmm. Okie dokie. Anyway. Kimber, Pete, and Flounder, 5:55. Holy smokes, I can't believe it.
1: Yeah, it's 2:38.
0: Wow, so well, we're almost done.
1: Yeah, we're almost there.
0: In the meantime, a bad day for Maris Nichols, a 25-year-old former biology teacher at Alexander High School in Douglasville. She has been arrested for having sex with a student at least twice in a couple of weeks, and at least one time in a closet at the school. The 25-year-old biology teacher, Maris Nichols, Alexander High in Douglasville, had made love with this kid inside a closet. She also, it says here, the second assault was the same kid inside a Hummer parked in a residential driveway. Nobody knows who the car belonged to or even where, what house it was parked. I can't believe they were just walking along. And she said, I got to do what I got to do right now. Let's hop in this guy's Hummer. Anyway, I don't understand. She was also a football operations manager at Alexander High School, hired as biology teacher, and graduated from Liberty University, a private evangelical Christian school linked to the Southern Baptist Convention, where they do not allow sex without marriage. Anyway, She'd be held in the Douglas County Jail. Oh, look out, Flounder's funny. One more shot right here. Here we go.
2: She goes, I don't know how you did it. And I said, what? She goes, raise two girls on your own. True story. In 2002, I fought and won custody of my two daughters. I raised them by myself since 2002. No, no, no, thank you. Their mom died. And I got, well, not yet. But,
0: not
2: I'm
0: yet.
2: Hoping any day now. And,
0: oh, God.
2: Some of you guys can't laugh because you're with her now. But,
0: no, you can't say to me.
2: I see you clapping with your eyes, Chris. He's like My daughter's looking at me. She goes, Dad, I don't know how you did. I said, did what? She goes, just, you know, I tried disciplining him. She has a five-year-old and a three-year-old. She's like, my three-year-old is out of control. I discipline him. I do everything. I said, you have to discipline right. She goes, I do. And he was next to me. So I turned and looked at him, and I go, but you're a good boy. And then he punched me right in my eye. Dead square, like, right. He pushed my eye back into my brain. I saw repressed memories from my childhood. So I looked at him, and I went, no. No hitting. My daughter yelled at me. She goes, Dad. I go, what? She goes, we don't say no. I said, I think I found out what the problem is. Right? She goes, we do time out. Time out, Chris. No, I didn't have time out when I was a kid. I had blackout when I was a kid. That's what I had. I didn't have 2 minutes on a couch. I had several minutes of unconsciousness. That's how it worked in my house. My mom could just say my name and my dad would go, bam, what'd you do? What do you do, Ginger? Get up. Time for dinner. Sorry about that. Get up. Rub some dirt on it. I love it when I tell that story and people come up to me after the show and they're like, your dad abused you? No, my dad reset me. There's a difference, right? We need to go back to resetting kids if you ask me, right? Just a softer, he said. Look at some of the parents that don't hit their kids. You're like, no. And you shouldn't. Don't hit your kids if you don't hit. Bring them to me. Let me do it. I'll hit them. I learned from an expert, man. If my dad didn't physically reset me, he mentally reset me by reminding me that he could take me out anytime he wanted to. My dad would say stuff like, I brought you into this world.
1: I'll take you out.
2: Yeah, if you don't know how that phrase ends, you grew up a sissy. I'm gonna tell you right now. Your dad ever say something to you that you thought was funny, then you found out the hard way he wasn't joking? My dad said this to me once. He goes, keep it up, boy. I will knock you into the middle of next week. I thought it was funny, and I started laughing. Then I woke up, and it was Wednesday. I had a test on Tuesday. How did you?
0: Very funny.
1: Mr. Rocky Osborne. Jeff sent me that. Dry Jeff.
0: Oh, no kidding.
1: Silent Jeff.
0: I'll be darned. Silent. Well, and by the way, he'll be joining us, I think, on Wednesday.
1: Wednesday, yes, he will.
0: Well, that'll be it. So I'll make an extra cookie. An extra Kimmer cold crispy cookie. It's a chocolate chip type style. Anyway, Kimmer Fiend Flounder, how you doing? Braves back in town on a game down three set thing tomorrow with the Cubs, I believe, who are, you know, battling pretty damn well these days, so it could be fun. Anyway, in the meantime, Flounder, see you tomorrow. Pete Davis feeling better every day. In the meantime, Christine, sing me home, baby, because I gotta go. You're killing me. Look out.

0: knows how to make good TV. Don't forget The Apprentice, right? It was a great show. He had, I mean, millions and millions of viewers. And he said that he wants to possibly make Venezuela the 51st state. So that to me is pretty interesting. The 51st, state there. I'm going to pull up what he said to Fox News's, John Roberts. Let's see here. Trump reveals he is seriously looking to bring Venezuela in as America's 51st, state. Let me look at this tweet right here. Let's see. They have tons of oil. Yeah. Yeah, they have a lot of oil. So we'll see. I mean, that would be pretty cool. Why not? It's adding that there is $40 trillion in oil there, and Venezuela, they love Trump. They love Trump. Oh, as we speak, I see some entertainers, some rappers. You never know what you're going to see here at the iHeart Studios, Premier Networks in Midtown Manhattan, New York City. And then later on in the show, I'll be talking about AOC. She's a moron. She doesn't even know basic history. The fact that this woman is a member of Congress is astounding to me, just how stupid she is. I can't say the R word. I might offend some people, but that's what she is. She, and the fact that she's a Democrat darling and people say that she should be the next president of the United States, it really is astounding to me. I'm going to play a clip from her. Do we have it, Chris? I'm going to play clip number 6, Representative AOC, and what she calls the real reason for the American Revolution. Take a listen, clip 6.
1: America was founded. You look at Thomas Jefferson writing Madison in revolt of British aristocracy. The American Revolution was against the billionaires of their time. And we're declaring independence from such an extreme marriage of wealth and power and the state that the voices of everyday people did not exist.
0: She is such a moron. She doesn't even make any sense saying that the American Revolutionary War was against the billionaires of their time. She doesn't know basic history. She doesn't know about freedom. She doesn't know about religious freedom. And for all of their, I hate the rich, tax the rich, attacking. Do you know here in New York City, the top 1% of the population, the top 1%ers of the high earners are responsible for almost 50% of the revenue, 50%. So they're already paying their fair share. When you think about it and you hear like, well, the pied-à-terre tax, which is a second home and it's $5 million and let them pay their fair share. You look at the grand scheme of things, they're paying their fair share. And don't blame the person, blame the tax code. And the Democrats have been in power a lot longer than Donald Trump has been in power. So why didn't they fix the tax code if they're so upset? The answer is not simply to raise the taxes. It is to fix the tax code. I personally know of one billionaire. I actually know of a billionaire. And he got a COVID relief check. He got one and I didn't. And I would say to him, you probably know who I'm talking about if you ever listened to me on the radio before. He, again, this is Lydia Serrani at Lydia News, LIDIANEWS. So you put two and two together who I'm talking about. But he, and I would say to him, don't announce that you got a check back. And he said, oh, I'm going to frame it. I think it's cute. And here, I make nowhere, anywhere near what this guy made. And he got a COVID relief check. So the tax code is a mess. It's a mess. So don't blame the rich for being rich. And then AOC says you can't earn $1 billion. Of course you can earn $1 billion. And that's the problem with our country. As somebody who is a first generation American, my parents came here with absolutely nothing. They in the mountains of like now what is known as Montenegro, Albania, back in the day, Yugoslavia, under the blanket of communism. And they came to America because my mother said it was either stay and starve or come to America and thrive. Capitalism, that's hard work, saving your money. That is what makes America great. That is what makes you successful. And yet here in the United States, my mind

0: mom just said it to me before. She went to the doctor. She had this huge copay. She's on Medicare. She said to me, I would be better off if I didn't work for 50 years and I had no money and had no savings and didn't pay into my insurance and I was on Medicaid and I was indigent and I would get everything for free. And that is what is wrong with this country. We demonize success and we incentivize failure. People that live in the projects, if you start making too much money, you know, the subsidized housing, then they become ineligible instead of us incentivizing and saying, well, if you make more money or you go to school or you get this degree, you get that, we'll get this, we'll help you do that. So then that's why they're like, well, I don't want to get a better job because I don't want to lose the free apartment. I don't want to make more money because then I won't get the food stamps I want. And that's called slavery, right? And that's what the Democrats want. They want to keep the people down. They want to keep them beholden to them. They want that class system. They want the divide. Divide and conquer, right? I mean, that's what the Democrat rule is all about. And like President Trump's was asked today, listen, how do we prevent, you know, all the good things that you're doing right now, especially when it comes to the border, from it reverting back to what it was under Joe Biden, where we had millions. I mean, we don't even know yet how many people invaded our country, right? He said, vote Republican. And that's all you can do. Vote, vote, vote. I'm Lydia Serrani, in for Jesse Kelly at Lydia News, L-I-D-I-A-N-E-W-S. You can follow me on all social media platforms, Newsmax, Saturdays and Sundays. Don't go anywhere. We'll be right back.
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8: Well, you probably heard about the little brouhaha going on in Virginia, where the Supreme Court ruled that Virginia could not create congressional districts based on race. Oh, the humanity. One far-left commentator went so far as to say that now is the time for political violence, a violent revolution because of this Supreme Court case. And here comes another leftist, a Democrat lawmaker, saying that this Supreme Court ruling went against the will of the people. Okay, sit back for just a second. Let me run that phrase by you. The Supreme Court ruling went against the will of the people. In other words, whatever the people want, they should get, regardless of whether or not it is legal or constitutional. The will of the people must prevail. What do we call that? We call that a democracy. We call that mob rule. We call that majority rule. And our founding fathers specifically steered us away from this type of government, setting up rules, laws, procedures that had to be followed before the law was changed or new laws were introduced. I've used the example of a lynch mob before. The crowd outside of the sheriff's office wants that guy hung. The sheriff says no, he's going to go to trial, just the way the law provides. You think anybody in that lynch mob said, but you're going against the will of the people? Wouldn't it be nice if our children could learn basic civics like this, that the majority does not rule, not going to happen. That's not the way our government education system was designed. Sad to say. Neil Bortz, Extra 106.3.
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2: News. I'm John Saucier. Two people from Georgia have been sent to Emory University Hospital after testing positive for hantavirus. Georgia Governor Brian Kemp says he's confident in the team handling the situation.
3: We're as prepared as any state in the country to do this, and it's just the right thing to do. I mean, you think if you were one of those passengers that was stranded, especially if you were from Georgia, you would want your state to come to your aid, and that's exactly what we're going
2: to
3: do.
2: 16 others taken to the University of Nebraska's Medical Center. All of them were on that cruise ship. Senate Minority Leader Chuck Schumer says he's worried the government won't be able to respond adequately if the disease spreads further. He cites cuts from DOGE early last year.
4: The Centers for Disease Control and Prevention and the Department of Health and Human Services, including, here's who Trump fired, cruise ship inspectors, port health station staff, disease detectives, and others.
2: That cruise ship will be disinfected. America's listening to Fox News.
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15: 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Take a pause. Joel Nadeau, Fox News.

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4: Hanging by a thread. I'm Lisa Lacera, Fox News. President Trump rejecting the response from Iran to the U.S. peace proposal.
5: President Trump says a counteroffer from Iran over the weekend is garbage, and the ceasefire is now unbelievably weak.
6: I would say the ceasefire is on massive life support.
5: The president has warned of resuming a bombing campaign if Iran fails to reach a deal with the U.S. that includes never having a nuclear weapon.
6: But in Iran, they have the moderates that are dying to make a deal, and then you have the lunatics, and I guess they're a little bit afraid of the lunatics.
5: President Trump is traveling to Beijing this week to meet with Chinese President Xi Jinping, a summit where Iran is expected to be a top issue.
4: Fox's Jared Halpern at the White House, the president posting on Truth Social that he's looking forward to his trip to China, which he called an amazing country with a leader respected by all. Two patients infected with hantavirus from the ship where three people died have been taken to Atlanta's Emory University, where health officials say they're being monitored.
7: To the individuals that return today and their families, we are focused on delivering safe, respectful care and transparent communication. To the American public, we want you to know that we are here to protect your health and to ensure American communities remain healthy and safe.
4: The CDC's Dr. David Fitter. People from more than 20 countries have entered quarantine. A French woman was the latest to be confirmed as infected. Meanwhile, Senate Democratic leader Chuck Schumer says he's concerned the government won't be able to respond if hantavirus spreads further.
8: The Centers for Disease Control and Prevention and the Department of Health and Human Services, including, here's who Trump fired, cruise ship inspectors, port health station staff, disease detectives, and others.
4: The World Health Organization recommends 6 weeks of monitoring as the disease runs its course. 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
4: China's Ministry of Public Security says Americans and Chinese nationals were arrested last month in a joint operation targeting drug smuggling.
11: Three Americans and two Chinese nationals were arrested after they worked with the DEA to stop a drug trafficking scheme. The arrests happened in two Chinese provinces, as well as Florida and Nevada. Synthetic benzodiazepines and synthetic opioids were among the drugs seized. Before the U.S. Supreme Court struck down President Trump's emergency-based tariffs, some of the levies enacted against China had been due to the president's concern that Chinese authorities did little to stop the sale and export of precursor chemicals required for fentanyl production. The announcement of these arrests comes as President Trump travels to China to meet with President Xi Jinping this week. Jessica Rosenthal, Fox News.
4: The U.S. Marshals have arrested a 17-year-old in Georgia accused of opening fire last month at a popular University of Iowa nightlife district. Demarion Jones faces multiple charges, including 5 counts of attempted murder and 5 counts of assault. Apple devices could once again have Intel inside.
12: Apple famously began designing and building their own processor chips to be used in both their computers and smartphones under the brand Apple Silicon, so that it could end a worry about supply chain matters while using a processor specifically designed for their devices. But now the Wall Street Journal says Apple will once again work with Intel, a company now 10% owned by U.S. taxpayers. It's believed Intel could be producing Apple-designed chips for them. Apple had been relying on Taiwan's semiconductor for those. Eben Brown, Fox News.
4: For the first time in more than 10 years, the American Academy of Pediatrics has put out new guidance about recess, saying it's crucial for good health and good grades, and it should be part of the school day for students of all ages. The guidance published in the journal Pediatrics. I'm Lisa LaSera. This is Fox News.
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0: conservatives, a lot of Republicans, and good patriotic Americans, that we're able to do whatever we want in this world. That's it. You can be whatever you want as long as you work hard at it. Because this is America, right? Well, how else am I talking to you guys, right? Only in America can the child of immigrant parents. My mother didn't even have a school in her village. She didn't even have a school. She was raised in this very mountainous region of Montenegro, Albania. They escaped socialism. They were migrant farmers. And then they came here to America legally. My dad died an American citizen, loved this country. And here I am talking to all of you, filling in for the one, the only Jesse Kelly. And I have my own TV show, national TV show on Newsmax. Again, I'm Lydia Serrani, Lydia News, LIDIANEWS. You can follow me on social media, and we'll be right back.
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11: Wouldn't it be with a division because of the leftist, the hateful, violent Democrat Party turned socialist? Can you imagine what it would be like if we actually taught patriotism in schools to show what it means, what it is, why it's important? What would it be like in this country if all of us, or most all of us, really loved America? If people flew their flags and they just, you know, were happier, I think we'd just be a happier people.
12: 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And yeah. Now that the media is now centralized once again in New York and L.A., that's all we get. And it's all negative. Yeah. And it's not America. That really is not the most of us.
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11: 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Hey, it's the Kimmer. How's it going? 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

0: 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The legend Neil Bortz is live every week with Atlanta legend The Kimmer. 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
2: Fox News, I'm Tom Bergotti. The 18 Americans on the Hanta virus-exposed cruise ship are back in the U.S. where they're being assessed and monitored during a quarantine period. Fox's Jonathan Siri reports the disease may have spread to other people.
3: Today, health authorities in Maryland announced that they're monitoring two residents who were not on the cruise ship, but may have had exposure to one of the cruise ship passengers who got off earlier and was on a flight with them abroad.
2: Democrats in Virginia are asking the U.S. Supreme Court to intervene after their redistricting plan was invalidated. Fox's Jessica Rosenthal reports.
4: Virginia state Democrats have asked the U.S. Supreme Court to invalidate the state Supreme Court's ruling. The state Supreme Court found the constitutional amendment put before voters authorizing congressional lines to be redrawn violated procedure.
2: Voters narrowly approved the new congressional maps last month. 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